0: to us, and us as believers stand firm in that.
1: Other players this year have chosen not to wear the Pride hat at all. I'm Jason Athenson.
2: A new survey says half of millennials and one-third of Gen Xers are still financially dependent on their parents. In newly released data from Northwestern Mutual's 2026 Planning and Progress Study, 42% of adults surveyed said they feel financially dependent on their parents. Rob Martier, NBC News Radio.
3: No matter the day, there's a time to play at Muckleshoot Bingo in Auburn. That's right. Just choose the day and time and we'll provide the fun. 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
4: On this Thursday, more sun this afternoon. High temperatures getting into the lower 70s around much of the Sound, 60s north and at the coast. Just a touch warmer on Friday. Still a very nice day. The heat does start to rise over the weekend, pushing the upper 70s to about 80 in Seattle on Saturday, upper 80s on Sunday. And we could hit 90 for the first time this year on Monday. From the Cairo 7 Pinpoint Weather Center, I'm Chief Meteorologist Morgan Palmer, and that's your latest Kixie forecast.
5: All right, that's cool and all, but I'm just glad that we're hitting 83 as a top today. I don't want to hit the 90s. It's AM 880 KIXI. This is Seth Thompson. Oh, it is a beautiful day. I spent a lot of time in stands because my kid graduated today, and thankfully, I was in the shade. And also, thankfully, we started up at 9:30 in the morning, which I was complaining about in the beginning, but as it got hotter and hotter and the names kept being called, I was very thankful for it. So, join me in my thankfulness. I have a nice selection of relaxing tunes for you until we crud over into the Tacoma Rainiers game. They are versus Albuquerque. 6:05 is going to be first pitch. It's Cerveza Saturday, which speaks to me. If it speaks to you, head on down to the stadium. So it is Kixie. This is Saturday Night Sound Waves, a short version, and I am starting off. I'm loaded for bear because I want you to relax and cool down. If you were out in the sun today, let me take you to a place that is delightful, that is cool, where the wind is just whipping through your hair. Or in my case, since I'm bald, I can feel it bristling on the tops of my ears. So Christopher Cross leads the way.

Dig it. Philip Bailey and Phil Collins. He's a lover here on AM880 KIXI. So looking at the weather advisory, just so you know, I have heard talk of severe thunderstorms. I don't know if that's going to pan out exactly, but Monday is going to get very, very hot, and it's not going to be cool for the next couple of days either, and it'll ramp up to that. So enjoy the time. And stay hydrated, stay in the shade, do what you need to do. Visit a lot of stores that have air conditioning. Go to your favorite store that has air conditioning and listen to Kixie. Okay, I have two pieces of advice. Tacoma Rainier is coming up in just a little bit. First pitch will be 6:05. They'll be cutting over 10 or 15 minutes before that.

0: I never want to stop playing music. I love sharing music. I love listening to music. I am a enjoyer of music that gets the chance to play it for people, and that thrills me to no end. But we do have music, and we do have a Tacoma Rainiers game. So that's two amazing things that we can just fold into each other. So music and a game. First pitch will be 6:05, coming up pretty shortly, and we'll be cutting over at like 5:50. But a few more songs I got for you, and boy, am I gonna relax ya. Put your feet up and enjoy some nice music coming up in just a sec. 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
3: Double breakup songs, yes, please. It's Saturday Night Soundwaves. This is Seth Thompson, about to cut over into Lionel Richie's penned Easy when he was back with the Commodores, and we have a Tacoma Rainiers game coming up. First pitch is going to be 6:05. It is versus Albuquerque down at the stadium. It is Cerveza Saturday, and hey, hitting a high of 83, that makes me thirst for a Cerveza Saturday. So head on down to the stadium or enjoy listening it here on AM 880 KIXI. Commodores right now, and we're going to be cutting over in just a little bit. Go Rainiers.

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0: send it out to the ballpark to Andy Helwig and the voice of the Tacoma Rainiers, Riley Pay, for today's edition of Rainiers Baseball right here on KIXI 880.
1: Happy Saturday. Welcome into Cheney Stadium tonight as we get set for Game 5 with the Albuquerque Isotopes. Riley Pay with you, Andy Helwig joining us soon, and Liza Suitsky in the studio for us tonight. The Rainiers looking to bounce back today. They did fall yesterday, but just the first loss in this series. They took the first three against the Isotopes to start out the week, but last night 16-1 the final score, and really the difference last night was the eighth inning when Albuquerque plated nine runs. Four more in the ninth as they won 16-1. But for the offense, Jackson Reitz with his third home run of the season. That was the lone run last night. Houston Roth threw two innings of perfect relief while striking out two. So for the scoring of last night, Casey Lawrence navigated through a fourth inning jam after giving a pair of one-out singles out to Nick Kent and Jose Cordova. But from there, he was able to escape the jam and keep it a 2-0 ball game. Charlie Condon gave the Isotopes the lead after he had a two-run homer into left field in the first inning. But then the scoring would continue in the fifth as they added on another run. It was 3-0. Houston Roth came in relief after that in the bottom of the sixth inning. He threw two perfect while striking out two. Tacoma got the run with the Jackson Reitz homer in the seventh inning. With his third of the season, Tacoma made it a two-run game, but the Isotopes then in the eighth, that was the difference. They sent 13 to the plate, and it was a 12-1 advantage. Albuquerque tallied four more in the top of the ninth inning. Alejo Lopez had to come in to pitch for Tacoma in the ninth. They were able to add on a couple more runs in that frame as Charlie Condit and Zach Bean went back-to-back with a pair of home runs. So 16-1 the final score yesterday, but still a few highlights for Tacoma. Blake Rambusch reached base twice out of the nine spot yesterday, going 1-for-2 with a walk. He's got hits now in both of the games that he has been in the lineup. Tacoma leads all PCL teams with a .371 on base percentage from the nine spot, ranking fifth in AAA. Tacoma's .271 batting average from the ninth spot, third best in the PCL, eighth best in the circuit. Once again, Houston Roth, two perfect yesterday, retired all six that he saw, just 18 pitches for him. Third Rainiers reliever this season to record two perfect innings, joining Josh Simpson and Robinson Ortiz. Of the three, Roth's 18 pitches are the fewest to complete those two innings. Jackson Reitz with the home run last night, going 1-for-3. It's the 12th home run by a Rainiers catcher this season, fourth most in the PCL. Since May 1st, Reitz hitting .355, three doubles, two homers, and seven RBI. Tacoma held to just two hits yesterday, it's tied for the third time this season that they've been held to two hits in two of the three games. One of the hits was a home run. So Tacoma looking to bounce back today, an opportunity with Randy Dobnak on the mound today. He's got a 4-5 record and a .450 ERA. He's going to go opposite a lefty in Mason Green, who is 3-1 with a .368 ERA for the Isotopes tonight. Ahead of today, Spencer Packard giving us some insight. He has put together a really strong stretch since he has been off the injured list, and really just as a whole since he has been with Tacoma this season, talking about his mentality at the plate, how he's able to grind some really long at-bats, and how that factors into the philosophy for the Seattle Mariners' offensive approach. So we're going to take a break, come back with Spencer Packard on the other side of it. 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

0: So I'm ready for game.
1: Your approach at the plate, you continue to just grind out at bats, is something that John Russell talks about a lot, and just your eye for the zone. We hear so often too about the Seattle pitching philosophy of strike one, the importance of that, but from a hitter's philosophy, that offensive perspective, is there that kind of same mantra of any form, or what is it that you guys preach offensively in that sense?
0: Yeah, you know, it's like, you know, you can't hit every single pitch, you know.
1: Yeah.
0: It's like, zone in on your pitch, like, know what he's throwing, like, know what you're looking for, the part of the plate you're strong with, you know, like, where he's trying to get you out. Like, it's almost like chess, you know.
1: Yeah.
0: trying to beat the pitcher. Yeah, and grinding out at bats has been my thing forever, you know. Hate striking out, so
1: yeah.
0: I love grinding those at bats out.
1: Cal Raleigh here on Major League Rehab this series. What kind of a jolt does he provide to the lineup and just the energy that you guys have been able to feed off of?
0: Oh, I mean, you've seen it, the
1: yeah.
0: homers and all that stuff. It gets people going. So, yeah, it's been really, really awesome to see him do all that good stuff, you know.
1: Off-season for you, you spent some time in Puerto Rico in the winter leagues out there. What was it like experiencing that, and what did it do for you from a developmental standpoint?
0: Yeah, so my time in Puerto Rico was awesome. I have no bad things. Like, everything was perfect about it. I got to face a lot of different guys, like guys that had showtime, guys that...
1: Early on, and along with that, Sugarland hosting Sacramento and minimal offense. Early on, it is 1-0 Sacramento in the bottom of the third inning. One other game going on today, 6:35 start, Reno will host Salt Lake to round things out. And that'll do it for the Pacific Coast League today. So looking at the standings right now, the teams that are in the mix for that first half title, the Rivercats have cemented themselves in that first half's title for a couple weeks. They have been holding on to that first place position, rather. And after that, Vegas is just a game back, so it's close right now with Oklahoma City just 2.5 games back. Albuquerque has fallen a little ways further. They are 5 out with Salt Lake, 5.5. It is Reno and El Paso, Sugarland, Round Rock, and Tacoma then after that. So really those teams in the just the final stretch still in the mix, Sacramento, Las Vegas, and Oklahoma City for that first half title right now. As the team takes the field, we are going to step aside for one more quick break here in our pregame show as we sing the national anthem here at Cheney Stadium. When we come back, we'll get you some starting lineups and first pitch for Game 5 today. 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
1: We're all set for baseball here at Cheney Stadium tonight, Game 5, with the AAA club for the Colorado Rockies. Let's get you some starting lineups for today's game. The center fielder, Drew Avins, to lead things off. Richie Martin Jr., the shortstop, will bat second. Zach Veen in left field, and Charlie Condon out and right. He is batting cleanup, quite a day at the plate for him yesterday, reaching base six times and a pair of home runs. Vimael Machin will be at third today with Andrew Kisner doing the catching, Nick Kent at second, Mike Antico the DH, and the first baseman Jose Cordova to round out the order. He's batting ninth. For Tacoma, they are going to send Brock Rodden to lead things off. He has been reactivated from the injured list, his first game back. He's going to play at third base. Cal Raleigh back in the lineup today, his third game on Major League Rehab with Tacoma, and fourth overall. He'll also do the catching today. Spencer Packard in left field and Connor Joe batting cleanup. He's at first. Victor Labrada in center. Colin Davis in right. Blake Rambush moves up in the order. He is batting seventh at second base. Alejo Lopez, the shortstop, and Hogan Windisch will be the designated hitter today. He rounds out the order, batting ninth. Today on the mound, Randy Dobnak will get the ball for Tacoma, a 4-5 record, 450 ERA for the right-hander for Tacoma, and he's going to go opposite the lefty Mason Green. We'll talk about that a little bit more later on when he takes the mound. A quick change to the starter today for the Isotopes. Originally Iverson Castellano, who earned the call-up to the big leagues. But Dobnak on the mound for Tacoma. He has been one of the best ground ball pitchers in the league, and looking for that today to keep this Isotopes offense at bay.
6: Yeah, Randy's been great over his last couple turns through the rotation, working six innings in each of them. Three straight quality starts. He's going to keep the ball on the ground tonight.
1: First pitch to Drew Avins. Misses low and in for ball one. We are underway at 6.05 p.m. local time, and another beautiful warm day for baseball here in Tacoma, Washington. It's 80 degrees right now at time of first pitch. Here's the 1-0 to Avins. Dash is high, two balls, no strikes, and winds currently logged at 9 miles per hour. The flags that are positioned in center field just slightly blowing in. Here's the 2-0. That's off the plate, three balls, no strikes. For the leadoff batter, Avins, Martin Jr., and Veen do up. Dobnak deals the 3-0. And that one misses, four ball four, so a four-pitch walk to put Avins aboard. He will take his free base. And now we welcome you into the Bob Robertson broadcast booth tonight. Riley Pay, Andy Helwig with you today for Game 5 and Tacoma. We'll get to see Cal Raleigh again in the lineup, and it's been three hits for him and three home runs.
6: Yeah, they've all left the yard. They just swung the bat incredibly well, hit the ball hard. We've seen him run the bases a little bit as well, and so expecting to go the distance in this game, get that full nine innings of work in, and then see how the body feels from there, and potentially maybe get the day game after the night game on the back-to-back.
1: Runner on now for Richie Martin Jr. as Dobnak gets ahead in the count 0-1. Martin steps out. Dobnak readies. And the 0-1. Swing and a fly ball out towards left center field. Packard goes back. Now he jogs in, makes the catch at his shoulder. For the first out in the inning, Avins retreats back to first base. Here comes Zach Veen. And here's the defensive alignment for Tacoma. Cal Raleigh completes the battery for Randy Dobnak. It's Connor Joe at first, Blake Rambush at second. Brock Rodden back in the lineup today. He's at the hot corner with Alejo Lopez at short. Left to right tonight, it is Spencer Packard, Victor Labrada, and Colin Davis in the outfield. Now Zach Veen at the plate. He plays in left field for the Isotopes today. Three-hit night for him yesterday. He went 3-for-6, two doubles, and a three-run homer. First pitch to Veen, cut on and miss for strike one. So Veen, who extended his hitting streak yesterday, 15 games now ahead of tonight. One bouncing ball foul down the first base side. Another great crowd here at Cheney Stadium on Saturday. Some nice warm weather, lots of sunshine, no clouds to be seen. Bean digs back in with still Avins the runner at first. Scoreless game, top of the first inning, one out on the board. Dobnak kicks and deals the 0-2. That one hit foul again as it rolls down the first baseline. Dobnak, 6'1", 230 pounds, 31 years old out of South Park, Pennsylvania. Making his 13th start of the season. Oh, 2. Swing and a foul ball down the third base side. Count stays 0-2 as Veen fouls off the changeup. He's hitting 324. German in 45 runs for the Isotopes. 10 homers and a 419 on base percentage. 0-2, runner goes. Pitch misses inside. Second base is in time. Cal Raleigh throws a dart to second. Drew Avens is out. Trying to test the arm of Cal Raleigh behind the plate, but he beats him there.
6: It's the first time anyone from Albuquerque has thought about doing so, and pretty close on the tag there from Lopez along with Avens, but Leho gets the tag in there just in time, and we talked about it earlier in the series, who was going to be the one, if anyone, to try and test Cal Raleigh's arm.
1: Swing and a miss, 4-3. Raleigh completes the strikeout as he throws down to first, and Randy Dobnak faces the minimum in the first inning. So no runs score, no hits, no errors, and none left. Don Avens caught stealing as Raleigh throws down to second to get him there. So that'll do it for the top of the first. We're scoreless through half on Kixie 880.
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1: It's the bottom of the first inning. We're scoreless through a half here in Tacoma. Brock Rodden to lead off the game for Tacoma. Cal Raleigh, Spencer Packard due up. Rodden, the switch hitter from the right side. He's facing the lefty Mason Green, the starter today. First pitch to him is hit in the air down the first base side. Cordova into foul ground, and he makes the catch on the warning track. One pitch to get Rodden for out number one, and here comes Cal Raleigh. And you can hear it in the stadium as he makes his way to the plate. He'll bat from the right side to face Mason Green. Day off for Raleigh yesterday, but first two games that he has played here in Tacoma, his three hits have all left the yard. First pitch, and he launches it out towards left field, past the light tower, and gone! Cal Raleigh launches a rocket to left field on the first pitch that he sees. Four hits and four home runs for Cal Raleigh on Major League Rehab. You could say it's unbelievable, but it is absolutely believable. He has done it again.
6: He's on like a 60-homer pace this week.
1: It's insane.
6: It's getting ridiculous.
1: He's wasting no time. None at all.
9: I mean, I'll say this. Throwing a first-pitch fastball over the heart of the plate to Cal is a choice.
1: Right. Especially this week. He's already done it. Packard at the plate. He hits this one on the ground to the second baseman. Kent lays out, and from his knees, he spins and throws to first. Wow, a nice play from Nick Kent to get the out. There are two down. A 1-0 lead for Tacoma after the solo home run from Cal. You think he feels ready?
9: I mean,
1: look at him.
9: He's having fun.
1: All
9: I'll tell you that.
1: Smiles
9: much.
1: In the dugout. I think everybody's having fun. Here's Connor Joe. He fouls it off down the first base side. Count is 0-1. We talked about it pregame, but you think to yourself, how is he going to top it? Encore after encore, and he keeps doing it. Things are looking great if you're a Mariners fan. Here's the 0-1 to Joe. This is low, ball to strike. So 1-0 Tacoma off the fourth home run for Cal Raleigh. The 1-1 is low. Two balls and a strike for Connor Joe at the plate. Green deals. That's high and away. Three balls and a strike. Cleanup batter at the plate for Tacoma as Green looks in. He's 6'1", 195 pounds, 27 years old. Southpaw deals a 3-1. Swing, that one roped into center field. It drops in front of Avens for a hit, and Connor Joe with a single. That's the second hit of the inning, and the frame will continue now for Victor Labrada.
9: So far, Green is leaving some of these fastballs up, and the Rainiers are making a pay for it. A fastball up in the outer half, and Joe just whacks it right back up the middle. And jumping on Green early here again. Everson Castellano is supposed to be the starter today, and so Green now the pitcher, and so going to more or less be a bullpen game here for Albuquerque.
1: Joe takes off. The pitch is a strike. Throw down to second base is in time. They got Connor Joe at second base with Victor Labrada at the plate. So he is caught stealing to end the frame. Kisner behind the plate. And he threw it to the shortstop. And Martin Jr., who's able to apply the tag. Connor Joe, he just barely pulled off the bag as well for the final out in the frame. But Tacoma gets on the board. A solo home run from none other than Cal Raleigh. It's a 1-0 game. We're off to the second on Kixie 880.
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1: Top of the second inning in Tacoma, Randy Dobnak on the mound. First pitch to lead off batter is in for his strike. It is Charlie Condon at the plate after Dobnak faced the minimum in the first inning. Walk, a flyout, strikeout, and they got Avens trying to steal second as Condon's now in an 0-2 count. Sinker catches the zone. Condon, Machine, Kisner, the three do up. Part of the order for the Rainier starter. 0-2 home. That's off the plate, a ball and two strikes. Condon, 4-for-4 last night. Two home runs, two walks, five RBI. Tied his career high in hits. And career high in RBI. That one's fouled back. Count stays 1-2. Reaching base six times for the first time in his career. A perfect day offensively. Dobnak shakes off a couple of signs. Here's the 1-2 home. Swing, and that one lined to the glove of Rambush, the second baseman. Down to his left knee, positioned perfectly, and he takes away a hit from Condon for out number one.
9: Yeah, changeup left a little bit up here and nearly took Randy's hat off, but good defensive alignment there by the Rainiers. Rambush playing just about up the middle, a little right of the bag, and almost framed that pitch like it was a strike.
1: Now it's Vimael Machine at the plate. First pitch is in for a strike. Bats from the left side as Dobnak starts him out with a changeup. Today, Tacoma wearing their red jersey tops with the white bottoms. Rainiers written across the front of the chest in white cursive lettering as that's in for a strike. Quickly 0-2. Red caps today with the white Rainiers R across the front. White numbers on the back. 0-2 on the way. Is low. A ball and two strikes. Isotopes today wearing their purple jersey tops with the gray bottoms. Very reminiscent of the big league club. Isotopes written across the front of the chest as this one is hit on the ground to the shortstop and Lopez. He throws to first. There are two away. Now here's Andrew Kisner, the catcher. Base is empty with two outs. First pitch is flared out towards right center. That one dunks in. Kisner will reach first hit of the day for the Isotopes. Second base runner. And the inning will continue for Nick Kent. Kent plays at second base today. He does a practice swing before he steps in. 1-0 Tacoma, top of the second inning. Dobnak deals. That's fouled back down the first base side. All one. In for a strike. Dobnak again quickly ahead in the count, 0-2. Two outs and the runner at first. Kent calls time. Home plate umpire today is Tom O'Neill. At first is Alex Shears. And at third base, Darius Ghani, the crew chief. 0-2 the count for Kent. Dobnak fires home. Swing and a bouncing ball to the third baseman. Rodden reaches down and throws to first base. Nice play from Brock Rodden at the hot corner to get the final out in the inning. The no run score, one hit, no errors, and one man left. Tacoma still leads 1-0 as we head to the home half on Kixie 880.
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1: It's the bottom of the second inning here in Tacoma. The Rainiers looking to add on to their 1-0 lead. It'll be Connor Joe, Victor Labrada, and Colin Davis due up. Joe was... Scratch that. Labrada at the plate. Then Davis and Rambush due up. Connor Joe was caught stealing to end the first inning, but Tacoma got a run in Cal Raleigh to start out today's game. A 1-0 lead as they look to add on to it. They're going to face the lefty Mason Green for his second frame. Lefty-on-lefty matchup here as Labrada steps in. We started to talk about it in the last inning, but it was originally supposed to be Iverson Castellano on the mound

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1: Second base, so Labrada with this single, then out at second on the throw.
2: And it looked like on contact, Victor got a good piece of this one. The wind, I think, carried it away from Condon, who just played it perfectly off the wall and had to make a perfect throw. Victor put the pressure on him.
1: First pitch to Davis is in for a strike.
2: And credit to Condon. He played it off the wall perfectly and put that throw on a button, picking up his second assist from right field this year.
1: 0-1 the count for Colin Davis. He bats from the right side. The pitch is outside. Ball and a strike. Green deals. That's outside. 2-1 the count for Davis. Green, a 12th round pick in 2021. Spent his entire career with the Rockies. As the 2-1 to Davis is hit in the air down the right field side. Condon towards the line, and he runs out of room. That one onto the berm. As it kept carrying out there, 2-2 now for Davis. Two balls, two strikes, and an out in the bottom of the second with Blake Rambusch waiting on deck. Davis looks in. And the 2-2. Hit foul. Now towards the first base side and out of play. Count stays even as he fouls back the fastball. Another foul ball and back behind the plate again. That time the cutter. This will be the seventh pitch of the at-bat to Davis. Green sets. The 2-2. Another foul ball. Davis stays alive. Another foul ball past the first base side.
2: It's fouled off four straight and getting a couple different looks there. Sinker, four-seam, and cutter all moving different directions here. Good job by Davis to extend this at-bat battle.
1: 2-2 again. Swing, and that one lined into center field. Davis wins the battle with a single. With one out in the second. Fourth hit off of Green today. Here's Blake Rambusch.
2: And this time it was the changeup. Davis on time for it, sends it right back up the middle. A heck of a battle again. See, just about nothing but fastballs that whole plate appearance. And then Green pulls the string on one, and Colin able to stay back and send it back up the middle.
1: On the eighth pitch, gets it into center field, and Tacoma will look to add on. Here's Blake Rambusch, who again reached twice yesterday. A pair of solid offensive games for him. Third game in the lineup. First pitch to him is high for ball one. And he's moved himself up in the order as well, batting seventh today.
2: Yeah, I like what I've seen from Rambusch out of the first couple of games, and has hit the ground running and runs pretty quick too when he gets on base. And like what I've seen, he's hit the ball hard, off to a hot start.
1: The 1-0. Swing, and he hits it into center field. Avens makes the catch as he drifts back. And now there's two down. Here's Alejo Lopez. Still Davis, the runner at first. Shortstop and Lopez will bat from the right side. Another switch hitter for Tacoma. Three in the lineup tonight between Rodden, Raleigh, and Lopez.

0: First pitch. Off the plate for ball one. 1-0 Rainiers, bottom of the second inning. Green sets at the letters. And the runner goes. The pitch is inside. Throw down to second base is not in time. Stolen base for Colin Davis. Gets in ahead and around the tag. And he's in scoring position.
1: Yeah, he got a phenomenal jump. Again, going off that first move from the left-hander. And then good job after that. Left hand sails past the bag to get that foot on. And able to keep the foot on the base, not overslide it. And pick up his third steal of the year.
0: Now a 2-0 count for Lopez as he fouls it off. 2-1. See if Tacoma can add on early. Count in favor of Lopez as he steps back in. Two-one. Swing and a fly ball down the right field side. Condon, long way to go and runs out of room. It's out towards the bullpen. Two balls, two strikes, and two outs. The lefty in green sets. A look back to second. The 2-2. Swing and he pokes it out to right field. It gets down. Davis coming around third. He scores on a single from Alejo Lopez. It's 2-0 Tacoma.
1: Another really nice piece of hitting here by Alejo. Sinker down and away and just doesn't do too much. That just sticks the bat out and gets enough on it to get it into right field. Again, Alejo's got great bat-to-ball skills and displays it there. And coming through with the RBI single.
0: He's continued to produce over his last 23, hitting 325. Adds on to that here. Quick check over to first. He's back in. Windisch, the batter at the plate now. He's the DH today.
1: It's one of those pitches. You're green. You hit your spot. You made the pitch you wanted, and he just beat you. You got to tip your hat to the hitter sometimes.
0: First pitch to Hogan Windisch. We'll have to wait again. They're trying to get Lopez, but second disengagement. They try again. Don't get him on the third time. He'll be awarded second base. Windisch waits at the plate. Green deals. That's outside for ball one. Runner takes off. The pitch is high. Throw down to second base, and it gets away from the glove of the shortstop. Our second baseman in Kent, another stolen base for Tacoma. Second in this inning, Lopez swipes second.
1: Yeah, it's been a handful of close ones. If Kent's able to hold on, they might have him. And Kisner's thrown out a third of the runners that have tried him. And so far, Tacoma, 2-for-3 to get this one started.
0: Second steal for Alejo Lopez. Now the 2-0 to Windisch. Is high. 3 balls, no strikes. Look to second for Green. The 3-0 is high away for ball four. Four pitch walk issued to Hogan Windisch to put runners at first and second. Now here comes Brock Rodden. Visit though ahead of that. Kisner goes out as well. Two runs, five hits right now for Tacoma. No runs, one hit for the Isotopes. First pitch is a bouncing ball foul down the third base side. 0-1 the count for Rodden, who popped out to first his first time up. And first game back for him from the injured list. A big addition for Tacoma to have back in the lineup. 0-1, swing and a miss. For strike two.
1: Yeah, I talked to Brock pregame today, said he was feeling 100%, no limitations on him, and you know, was just excited to get back out there dealing with a hamstring injury over the last couple of weeks that suffered in the Rainiers road trip to Salt Lake. And he's going to see Salt Lake again pretty soon.
0: Next week for Tacoma, back to face the Bees. Here's the 0-2, swing, and this one line into left field, it gets down. Lopez rounding third, the play at the plate is not in time. It rolls to the backstop, and Brock Rodden delivers the RBI single. Tacoma makes it a 3-0 lead in the second.
1: Hey, it's another changeup that's left up here, and Rodden, who's been a pull hitter most of the season, yanks that one in the left, and Lopez running on contact, able to get in.
0: Now it'll be Cal Raleigh for the second time tonight. First pitch that he saw in his last at-bat, and it left the yard. First pitch to him there, misses low and away for ball one. Two base runners on for him. The count in his favor. Here's the 1-0. Swing and a miss at the slider.
1: He's taking some good hacks up there.
0: Ball and a strike for Cal. Again, batting from the right side as he flares it down the first base side. And that one onto the warning track and foul. It is Windisch at second, Rodden at first. 1-2 the count with two outs on the board. Cal readjusting the batting gloves. One, two, foul back. Deals him a cutter. Cal has already driven in 10 with the four home runs this week. Calls time and steps out. One, two, high and away. Fastball, high and outside. Kisner reaches up. Two balls, two strikes, and two outs. Two, two, low and in. Count goes full. Skips out of the way of the sinker. The payoff. He fouls it back and stays alive.

This will be the eighth pitch of the at-bat. Working a long battle against Green. The payoff. Misses for ball four, and Raleigh's going to reach on a walk. The patience pays off. The slider misses low, and he will reach to load the bases now for Spencer Packard.

0: 3-0 Tacoma. Base is loaded, two outs. The pitch is cut on and missed. Packer today ground out to second base. Lefty on lefty matchup as Green deals. That's low off the gear of Kisner. Green uses the rosin bag with Windisch at third, Rodden at second, Raleigh at first. Ball and a strike with two outs. Packard waves the bat over his left shoulder. Green deals. That's in for a strike with a sinker. Back-to-back singles to start the inning. RBI single from Lopez and from Rodden to score two in the second. Ball and two strikes for Packard. The pitch is a called strike three. Packard set down looking as Green freezes him with the slider. His first strikeout of the game will end the threat in the second. But the Rainiers do get two more to score. They do it on three hits. No errors and leave them loaded. It's 3-0 Tacoma as we head to the third on Kixie 880.
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0: It's the top of the third inning as Mike Antico, Jose Cordova, and Drew Avins will make their way to the plate. They're going to face Randy Dobnak, who has posted two zeros tonight. The DH bats from the left side. Tacoma leading 3-0 the score in Game 5. Chance to win this series if they win today. They took the first three against the Isotopes before falling last night. First pitch to Antico, misses for ball one with a sinker. Dobnak kicks and deals the 1-0. That's in for a strike, and the count evens. Just one hit allowed, and a walk for Dobnak. Here's the 1-1. That one misses inside. Antico shows bunt. Sinker sailing in towards the knees. Makes the count 2-1. In for a strike. That time the slider. Bounce foul down the first baseline. Count stays even. Randy coming off of his start against the River Cats, who pitched twice in that series in Sacramento, had the ball in the opener and the finale. He deals the 2-2 home, swing and a ground ball to the second baseman. Rambush fields it and throws to first. One down. Now is Jose Cordova, the first baseman, number 9 bat in the order. But now 3 consecutive quality starts for Dobnak. He had 2 last series, and then against Las Vegas last time we were here at Cheney Stadium on May 27th. And Tacoma's staff as a whole, some of the best numbers as a pitching staff, as this one has bounced foul down first base side. 0-1 the count for Cordova. But haven't had 4 consecutive quality starts yet.
5: No, nobody in the league's done it. And it's hard to do. You got to stay efficient for a long period of time.
0: That's low. A ball and a strike.
5: I mean, you think usually you're getting a start a week.
0: Right.
5: And so you're talking about essentially a month's worth of starts.
0: Consistency, yeah. Here's the 1-1. That's low with a changeup. 2 balls and a strike.
5: But again, he keeps the ball down. He's going to get the ground ball pitch to contact. It's a great way to get deep into the game.
0: Check swing. He did not go. Sinker from Dobnak. 3-1 the count. Diaz had a quality start earlier on this series on Wednesday. To add on, as that one is lifted out towards right field. Colin Davis is there to make the catch. 2 outs in the 3rd inning. It's back to the top of the order and Drew Avins for the 2nd time tonight. The 19 quality starts now for Tacoma after Diaz logged one. Most for a PCL team. Avins looking in as Dobnak fires home. That misses for ball 1. Avins worked a walk to lead off the game. Side, 2-0 the count. Three nothing Rainiers in the top of the 3rd. Base is empty. 2 outs. The 2-0. Swing and a ground ball bounced towards the 2nd baseman. Rambush backhands. He recollects and throws to first in time to make the play. Was able to recollect to get the final out, a pair of groundouts and a flyout as Dobnak sets down the side in order. We head to the home half of the 3rd inning. It is 3-0 Rainiers on Kixie 880.
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0: Joe will lead things off for Tacoma with Victor Lebrada and Colin Davis due up, part of the order facing the southpaw, Mason Green. It is a 3-0 Tacoma lead. And a loose baseball in left field. Veen tosses it out towards the launch pad. A lot of fans joining us tonight. Beautiful weekend in the Pacific Northwest. I think summer is here, would you say? About 80 degrees today?
5: I think so.
0: This is it. We've made it. First pitch to Connor Joe. Misses for ball one.
5: Official declaration.
0: This is it. We'll call it today. It's been beautiful all week. Connor Joe, a single facing Green in the first inning. The 1-0. Swing, and he lines it into center field. Evans is there as he makes the catch for the first out in the inning.
5: It technically doesn't start until June 21st.
0: Right.
5: The official line of demarcation, so.
0: The equinox.
5: Also known as the end of the first half.
0: Sure. They're synonymous with each other.
5: Summer starts in the second half, people.
0: That's great. Plan that into the scheduling. Victor Labrada at the plate. As Green fires home. That's in for a strike. It is crazy that we're just about to the second half.
5: I know, right?
0: It's been flying. Today, game number 68 of 75 in the first half for the total 150 for the AAA year in the regular season. That one misses inside to Labrada, ball and a strike. Here's the 1-1. Tighten inside, and that one hit him. Labrada hit by a pitch. It was the sinker from Green that got away. Tosses off the gear, and he'll make his way down the line. Just grazed his elbow guard. Looks to be all right as he now stands at first. Colin Davis at the plate. Davis, a long at-bat, facing Green his last time up. 8 pitches, and he singled. First pitch is in for strike one. Tacoma sent 8 to the plate in the second inning to add on 2 more runs on 3 hits. Green throws to first. Trying to get Labrada there. He's back in. Tacoma's already stolen 2 bases. 2 for 3 tonight. A 1. Swing, and it's lined into right center. It gets down. Labrada around second, and he's heading for third on the single from Colin Davis. His second single of the day.
5: And another good piece of hitting here. Slider, it tried to backdoor him, but it broke back too far over the plate, and Davis lets it travel into the zone and hit it on a line to right center field. Labrada with his speed able to easily take third base, and Rainier's cooking again here in the third.
0: Now runners on the corners with just one out. Blake Rambusch steps in. He lined out to left field his first time up. First pitch, and for a strike, he takes a changeup. His activity in the Isotopes bullpen, they have a right-hander throwing right now.
5: Yeah, Jimmy Herbert at Major League Rehabber, looks like.
0: Continues to warm up as the 0-1. Misses for a ball, back to the changeup, and the count evens. Alejo Lopez waiting on deck. One, one. Misses for ball two. Three, nothing Tacoma. 3 runs on 7 hits so far. No runs, 1 hit for the Isotopes. Two, one. skips in the dirt. It rolls to the backstop, and that will let Labrada score. He comes in to score on the wild pitch. Tacoma makes it 4-0 in the third inning. Davis also moves up to second base. Outside ball four. Brambush takes the walk. Runners at first and second for Alejo Lopez. Now here comes Luis Lopez. And it looks like a call to the bullpen here ahead of Alejo Lopez. So with two base runners on and one out, in the bottom of the third inning, the new arm will face Lopez when we return. 4-0 Tacoma when we come back on KC880.
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0: Pitching change for the Isotopes. They turn to the major league rehabber and Jimmy Herget, who will take over for the starter, Mason Green. There are two base runners on for him to inherit. Davis at second, Rambush at first, Alejo Lopez the batter. Switch hitter will bat from the left side now to face Herget. First pitch, swing, and it's fouled out towards the first base side towards the stands. 4-0 Tacoma, they add on with Labrada scoring on a wild pitch. Scored in every inning now so far. Run in the first, two more in the second, and a run in the third. 0-1 off the plate, a ball and a strike. Herget 6'3", 183 pounds, 32 years old, out of Tampa, Florida. Again, Major League Rehab for the Rockies. 1-1. Swing and a ground ball hit towards the second baseman. Kent slides for it from his knee. Throws to first for the out. A couple of nice plays at second base for Kent tonight. And there's two down for Hogan Windisch. But both base runners did move up, so a productive out from Lopez as Davis moves to third. Rambush now at second. Two in scoring position for Hogan Windisch. First pitch is upstairs for ball one with a sweeper. Windisch worked a walk in the second inning. And the 1-0. Swing and a high chopper, third base side machine reaches up and he throws to first. Third baseman leaping up into the air to come down with it through to first base to get the final out of the frame. Another run scores for Tacoma on one hit, no errors, two left on. New score, Tacoma 4, Isotope 0. 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
5: After three innings at Cheney Stadium, Rainiers have a 4-0 lead over the Albuquerque Isotopes here in Game 5 of the six-game series against the AAA affiliate of the Colorado Rockies. Alongside Riley Pay, my name is Andy Hollick. Thanks for spending your Saturday with us. It's been a fun one so far. Cal Raleigh homering in the first to give the Rainiers the lead. Two more in the second. RBI singles from Alejo Lopez and Brock Rodden, and then Victor Labrada scoring on a wild pitch in the third. That's how the Rainiers have scored their four runs as Richie Martin Jr. digs in to lead off the fourth inning against Randy Dobnak. And the first pitch of the frame is hit on a one-hop backhanded stab by Lopez across the diamond. He got him. What a play by Alejo Lopez, playing at shortstop for the first time this season and makes it look like he's been playing it all year.
0: A really smooth play. Had to swivel around on his knee and quick transfer. Quick release. Impressive play.
5: Got it on the short hop on the backhand. Heck of a play to start the fourth. Here's Zach Veen in from the left side. He shows bunts and pulls back on a pitch that misses low. 4-1. Veen struck out on a changeup his first time up. He's currently riding a 15-game hitting streak and a 9-game extra base hit streak. Dobnak's 1-0, bunt shown again, and he pulls back as the changeup dives below the zone. 2 balls, no strikes. Veen yesterday going 3-for-6 with a pair of doubles and a home run. The 9-game extra base hit streak is tied for the longest in the minor leagues this season. Dobnak shakes off the first two offerings. Now settles the 2-0. Drops a slider in for a strike, 2-1.
0: I was talking to Josh Sushan, the voice of the Isotopes, ahead of this series, and he said a big piece, too, that has been noticeable for Veen as he pretty drastically changed his batting stance.
5: 2-1 slider down near the ankles, 3 balls and a strike.
0: He said in the last couple weeks he changed his stance, and he used to be very upright and hardly bent his knees, hands high.
5: 3-1 pitch is hit high in the air, left center field. Labrada racing back near the warning track in front of the wall, makes the catch as he bounces off the padding in left center field. Victor Labrada hauls it in, and there's two away in the fourth inning.
0: A pair of really nice defensive plays for Tacoma. Veen gave that one a ride, 103 off the bat, and Labrada able to get there. Ton of speed from him in the outfield.
5: Two up, two down in the fourth inning. As Dobnak has now retired 6 in a row. And that brings up Charlie Condon. Right on right, first pitch swinging. It's fouled out to the right. And it's nothing at one. Dobnak has been efficient. 46 pitches into the start. Has allowed just one hit. 0-1. Swinging a foul back, and it's now nothing at two. job back. One of four pitchers to log three consecutive quality starts. Two of the others are Rainiers, Casey Lawrence and Gabe Moser, along with Las Vegas's Kate Morris. On the 0-2, Condon takes strike three. Slider at the knees, and Dobnak has his second punch out of the ballgame. And it is a 1-2-3 fourth inning for Randy Dobnak. Rainiers hold on to their 4-0 lead as Brock Rodden, Cal Raleigh, and Spencer Packard are due up when we return on Kixie 880.
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5: Top of the Rainiers order due up in the home half of the fourth inning with a 4-0 lead over the Albuquerque Isotopes. Brock Rodden, Cal Raleigh, and Spencer Packard due up in the inning against the Major League rehabber Jimmy Herget for Albuquerque. Rodden in from the left side is 1-for-2 today, and Herget fires home. It's a first pitch sinker in there for a strike. Herget looking to work his way back from a right shoulder impingement that he suffered in early May. The 0-1, changeup in the dirt, 1 Rodden. Let's get the final line for Mason Green, who got this one started. 2 1/3 innings of work, allowed 4 runs, all earned on 7 hits, 3 walks and a strikeout. 58 pitches, 33 strikes. Rodden in from the left side. Slightly open stance as the 1-1 sweeper is well outside. Now 2 balls and a strike. Rodden landed on the injured list on May 26th. He was fifth in the league in RBI when that happened as he takes high on a fastball, 3-1. He's also seventh in the league in doubles when he landed on the shelf. This is a big bat back in the Rainiers lineup. Herget's 3-1 pitch. Upstairs, ball 4. It's a leadoff walk in the fourth inning, and there is a man aboard now for Cal Raleigh. Let's see what Cal's got this time. Homered on the first pitch he saw in the first inning, drew a walk in the second. In from the left side, and Herget fires home. And it's a swing and a miss and a changeup. Cal has got 4 hits. They've all left the yard. Right-hander Herget from the belts. The pitch is hit high in the air. Deep right field, out of here!
20: ready or what? Five hits, five homers, 6-0 Rainiers.
0: It's wild. Anytime he steps to the plate, absolutely, he is looking ready after the sweeper that time. 103.7 off the bat, 374 feet. Nobody is surprised by this.
20: A heater of the likes you have never seen for Cal Raleigh.
0: Mariners back in town this week. Things are looking good.
20: Abs open up a series against Baltimore on Tuesday. Think that guy's going to be in the lineup? My goodness. It's a ball and a strike on Packard. And it's got to be the most fun anybody's ever had stepping to the plate right now.
0: Right?
20: It is a man among boys, a god among men, swinging the bat right now.
0: So effortless. Like, it's hard?
20: Yeah, what? I mean...
0: Too wild.
20: Oh, my goodness. 1-2 on Packard. Base is empty, no outs in the fourth. It is 6-0 Tacoma. Packard rolls one on the ground, first base, scooped up by Cordova. He'll take it to the bag himself. One away in the fourth inning. I mean, the folks that have made their way to Cheney Stadium this week have got their money's worth and then some.
0: I was just thinking that. As soon as you walk in.
20: There have been great crowds here all week long to watch Cal, and he has delivered. There's Connor Joe, takes a strike. Joe got a single in the first inning, 1-for-2 today. It snapped an 0-for-17 skid for him. The pitch, in at the knees for a strike, nothing at two.
0: And there have all been mammoth shots.
20: Oh, there's no cheap ones.
0: Not at all. Not even close.
20: Her get into the wind and the 0-2. Swing and a miss. Strike three. Joe is retired for the second out of the inning as Hergett picks up his first strikeout. And that brings up Victor Lebrano. Stadium, 7-0 Rainiers in the fourth.
0: And he knew it off the bat. That one past the trees in right field. Changeup drilled 104.7 off the bat, 408 feet for Victor Lebrada.
20: Just a couple home run hitters there, Victor Lebrada, Cal Raleigh. Next pitch is crushed. Left field! It's another one! We can't keep up! Colin Davis with his seventh of the season. Back-to-back jacks. 8-0 Rainiers.
0: Absolutely contagious right now. A slider 103 off the bat, 382 feet for Colin Davis.
20: His third hit of the game. Home run hugs all around. Cal, Victor, Colin. Blake Rambusch takes strike one. I'm two homers behind in my scorebook. I can't keep up. Slow down.
0: Or don't.
20: 0-1. Swing and a miss.
0: I was talking to Packard the other day, pregame, too, and I asked, too, with just the energy of Cal Raleigh being here on rehab, you can feel it around the stadium. And he said, you've seen the home runs. You know what it's like.
20: And on the ground, back up the middle, the shortstop, Martin, has it, and the side is retired in the fourth inning. But Tacoma with a four spot, three home runs. Cal Raleigh, Victor Labrada, Colin Davis. It is 8-0 Rainiers as we go to the fifth on Kixie 880.
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20: Into the fifth. Everybody exhale. Rainiers had three home runs in the fourth. Cal Raleigh, Victor Labrada, Colin Davis going back to back at the end of it. It is now an 8-0 ball game as we go to the fifth. Randy Dobnak back out to the mound. He's allowed just one hit, by the way. Not to get lost in all of this, as first pitch to Vimael Machin is a called strike 0-1. Everyone's going to want to talk about the homers and the big offense. Rainiers already 8 runs on 10 hits. As Randy gets a soft ground ball back up the middle, but it sneaks into center field for a base hit. Just the second hit allowed by Dobnak. But he has kept it on the ground, just a seeing eye single there that gets through, but he has pitched incredibly well today. Enters this game 4-5 with a 4.50 ERA, looking for his fifth win. Here's Andrew Kisner. Right on right matchup. And the pitch. Slider down for ball one. Kisner got his first hit of the series in the second inning. Started off 0-12 this week. Was swinging a hot bat coming into this series, but Rainiers have done a good job against him. Dobnak out of the stretch, and the pitch. At the knees for a strike. 1-1. You talk about how much Randy has kept the ball on the ground. His ground ball rate today, 59.9%. Sky high. Pitch is low, 2-1. It's the best among all AAA pitchers. And you go back on FanGraphs, their data going back to 2007. The best ground ball rate for a qualified Rainiers pitcher in that time. As the 2-1 is hit on the ground left side, Rodden waiting on it. Fields goes to second, but the throw goes into right field. Machin is on his way to third, and he will get there standing. It's a fielder's choice for Kisner, and an error that will push Machin up to third. But the next closest ground ball rate for a qualified Rainiers pitcher, 51%. Over 8 points lower than what Dobnak has done this season. Infield plays back here as the first pitch is hit on a line and into left field for a base hit. Kent with the RBI single will get Albuquerque on the board as Machine scores. And it's now 8-1 in the fifth inning. That'll send Kisner up to second base. Runners at first and second with no outs in the fifth. Now an 8-1 ball game. Here's Mike and Tico in from the left side. He's 0-1 today. The kick and pitch. That's a slider, misses off the plate for ball one. So you took, and Randy is keeping the ball on the ground at a rate of which we have not seen for a Rainier's pitcher in nearly 20 years. 1-0. Swing and a chopper into the Albuquerque dugout and spit right back out. 1-1 now. Antico trying to finish off the road trip on a high note. He has 1-for-15 so far on the 2-week roadie for Albuquerque. 1-1. Outside of the changeup. 2 balls and a strike. Isotopes last week at Salt Lake. This week at Cheney Stadium before they'll head back to New Mexico. 2-1. Slap foul. Left side near the R-bar. Look out. Two balls and two strikes on Antico. Pitch. That one got him. Changeup that was pulled inside and Antico hit by the pitch, and that'll load the bases. No outs in the fifth inning. Dobnak in a jam here and working against the 9 batter now, Jose Cordova. But plenty of wiggle room with an 8-1 Rainiers lead. And now Cal's going to call time and go out and have a chat with Randy. Asked him the guys. I never got to ask Moser the other day about how these mound visits have gone because, of course, they were well talked about how Cal handles his mound visits. But that being said, too, most of these guys he hasn't seen since spring training.
0: That's a good point.
20: You know, and you work with the regular rotation, Gilbert, Wu, Miller, Castillo, Hancock, and so maybe limited action with some of these guys already, the non-roster invites. Then you don't see him for a couple months, and then you gotta figure out the right things to say when you go out to the mound. Wonder how they try and figure that out as first pitch from Dobnak to Cordova is fouled away right side of the play. Well, that's the thing too, mound visits, not always a mechanical, you know, hey, you're pulling open on your left hip or something like that. Sometimes just to settle down, relax. The pitch rolled softly on the ground, left side. Shortstop Lopez has it, throws across the diamond, and it is in time for the out. Kisner scores on the play on the RBI ground out by Cordova, and it's now 8-2. And there is the first out of the inning.

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1: The Rainiers up 8-2 in the fifth. Martin 0 for 2 today. As Dobnak deals, and it's a first pitch slider that misses low for ball one. Martin, who was in the independent baseball ranks just a couple years ago with the Gastonia Ghost Peppers. 2024, started off 2025 with them. Before his contract was purchased by Texas. As the 1-0 pitch, swing and a miss at the slider, 1-1. And now here with Albuquerque. Traded for cash back on June 7th from the Rangers to the Rockies organization. As the pitch is lined and caught! Connor Joe laying out on the right side, hauls it in. And he saves a couple of runs from scoring. First baseman flashing the leather, and that does it for Albuquerque in the fifth. Two runs in to score on a pair of hits, one error, and two men left as we go to the bottom of the fifth. 8-2 Rainiers on Kixie 880.
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1: Home half of the fifth inning. Rainiers on top, 8-2. Rainiers have hit four home runs in this game. Cal's got two of them, Labrada and Davis the others. 8 runs on 10 hits for Tacoma. They've scored in every inning. Alejo Lopez, Hogan Windisch, and Rock Rodden do up in the fifth as first pitch from Erasmo Ramirez. This is outside for ball one. Another call to the bullpen here for Albuquerque as Jimmy Hergett's day is done. So an old friend takes over here in the fifth. Ramirez deals. Pitches wrapped foul off the first base dugout. And it's now a ball to strike. Ramirez, who got the start on Tuesday, threw 4 innings, allowed 9 runs on 10 hits. Now pitching in relief. The pitch crack toward right center field. This one in the alley and down for a base hit, and it gets past Evans in the center. Lopez up to second base, and he's got a leadoff double. Alejo Lopez with his second hit of the game and 9th double of the season. And the Rainiers keep on swinging it. Brings up Hogan Windisch. I'm going to look this up for tomorrow. Got to get Alejo's splits after he's dropped the batting gloves.
6: It's worked.
1: It's working.
6: Definitely don't change it.
1: Runner at second base.

0: Here's Hogan Windisch. He's homered in his last two games. As Ramirez misses low the curveball, 1-0. Windisch had the day off yesterday. Homered on Wednesday and Thursday. Now two balls, no strikes as the sinker. This is in the dirt, spiked short. Two balls, no strikes on Windisch. Ramirez set at the letters, and the 2-0. This is high, ball three. Erasmo Ramirez, who pitched with Tacoma from 2011 to 14, again in 2018. 48 starts as a Rainier. Also spent a good chunk of time with Seattle. As the 3-0 taken all the way for ball four. So the first two reach here in the fifth inning, and back to the top of the order in Brock Rodden. By the way, final line today for Jimmy Herget. Inning in two thirds, four runs on three hits, all of which were home runs. A walk and a strikeout. 24 pitches, 17 strikes. Brock Rodden in from the left side. First pitch hit him in the ankle. And now the bases are loaded for Cal Raleigh. Everybody's thinking it.
1: Because what else would he do?
0: Is he going to do it? Cal has homered, walked, and homered. He's already got a grand slam this week. First pitch. Taken for a strike. This place is going to go ballistic if he doesn't. 0-1. Swing and a miss at the changeup. Nothing in two. He's got to be thinking it. Ramirez sets. 0-2. Hit high. Right field. But it's going to stay in the yard. Runners tag as the catch is made by Condon, and tag is bluffed by Lopez at third base. And it's a fly out for Raleigh.
1: Still on the edge of your seat.
0: It was a high fastball, and Cal just got under it.
1: Already homered off of Ramirez this week. All
0: right. Back on Tuesday. So there's the first out of the inning. Erasmo Ramirez can take a deep breath, a sigh of relief. Not out of the woods just yet, though, as Packard digs in. Right on left. And Spencer takes outside for ball one. Packard 0 for 3 today. Yesterday's game was the first time he didn't reach base this season. 1-0. Hit on the ground right side. Two hops. Second baseman Kent goes to second. Return to first is not in time. It's a fielder's choice that'll score the run as Lopez is in, and that makes it 9-2. And that'll bring up Connor Joe. So now a 9-2 Rainiers lead. And the bottom of the fifth inning. Connor Joe 1-for-3 today against Erasmo Ramirez. First pitch zips inside with the cutter for ball one. Ramirez set at the letters of his purple Isotopes jersey. The pitch. Swinging a soft fly ball, shallow left. Veen racing in and makes the catch with the shoulders. And the side is retired in the fifth. Rainiers load him up and they get one run in to score. Alejo Lopez in after hitting the leadoff double. One run on one hit. As we move to the sixth, it is 9-2 Tacoma on Kixie 880.
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0: We've played five innings at Cheney Stadium, and have we ever had a good time? 9-2 Tacoma. Rainiers have scored in every inning tonight. Nine runs, 11 hits, and an error. Albuquerque, two runs, three hits, no errors. Randy Dobnak has been excellent tonight. He has thrown just 66 pitches. Starts it off with Zach Veen, who squares on a bunt again and pulls back on a changeup low for ball one. The last Rainiers pitcher to log four quality starts in a row, it's not going to shock you, it's Casey Lawrence from mid-May to early June 2024. 1-0. Swinging a foul tip, and that got a piece of Cal, but he's all right. One ball, one strike. But Randy has kept his pitch count down incredibly well, including last week at Sacramento, just 64 pitches to complete the six innings. It's a little higher than that tonight, but still plenty of leash. As the 1-1 is hit sharply back up the middle, it's a base hit into center field. And Veen is aboard. He extends his hitting streak to 16 games. And leadoff man is aboard for the second straight inning. Brings up Charlie Condon. Dobnak allowed just two base runners through the first four innings. A walk in the first and a single with two outs in the second. Then retired seven in a row, following which Albuquerque got on the board with two runs in the fifth. First pitch to Condon is popped up, shallow center, Rambush into the grass, makes the catch. Second baseman makes the play, and there's one gone in the sixth. And that'll bring up Vimael Machin. Sheen is one out of two today with a single in the fifth. Right on left, first pitch swinging, line drive, left field, hanging up. Packard makes the catch. Veen retreats to first as Packard had a good angle on that. And there's now two gone in the sixth inning. Meanwhile, it looks like Peyton Alford, Rainier's left-hander, is getting ready in the bullpen. Dobnak continuing to deal. And looking to finish off six innings. And potentially his fourth consecutive quality start. First pitch to Kisner, wrapped foul down the third base line. It's 0-1. Kisner's got a single and a fielder's choice today. Shadows start to droop across the left half of the playing surface. Infield's just about covered in shadows. Left and center in the shadows. Right field still in the sunshine as the 0-1. Slider breaks away from the zone. Now a ball and a strike. But still clear blue skies overhead. Lights haven't taken hold yet here as we near the 8 o'clock hour. 1-1. Slider breaks away from the plate. Two balls and a strike on Andrew Kisner. With a runner at first base and two outs in the sixth. And a 9-2 Rainiers lead. Dobnak set from the letters. And the pitch. Swing and a foul back. And count now even. Two balls and two strikes. With two outs. Randy's got a pair of punch-outs today. One to Zach Veen in the first. Charlie Condon in the fourth. Looking to get Kisner here in the sixth. The 2-2. Hits softly on the ground. Back up the middle. Lopez has it. Spins. Throws to first. In time. Alejo Lopez. He has played a good shortstop today. Made a spinning throw from behind second base for the final out of the sixth inning. Dobnak works around the leadoff single. And strands a runner aboard. Halfway through the sixth, it is 9-2 Tacoma on Kixie 880.
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0: Home half of the sixth inning. Rainiers have a 9-2 lead over Albuquerque, looking to get the series win. They hang on to this one tonight. It's Vic Labrada, Colin Davis, and Blake Rambush due up in the sixth inning. Erasmo Ramirez still on the mound here for Albuquerque. He'll likely have a solid chunk of innings after he came into the fifth. First pitch to Labrada sails high for ball one. Victor has reached base three times tonight. Single, hit by a pitch, and a home run. His second long ball of the season. Ramirez kicks and deals. Pitch is rolled up the first baseline. That is a fair ball as it's fielded by Cordova at the bag. And there's the first out of the inning as we welcome you back upstairs inside the Bob Robertson broadcast booth. Alongside Riley Pay, Andy Helwig with you here in Tacoma Rainiers. Bringing the boom just like they have all week long and maybe even more so tonight.
8: You've gotten a lot of momentum from this lineup. A pair of home runs from Cal Raleigh, and he's done it from both sides of the plate as well. Continues to work back on his rehab assignment, and he's been behind the plate as well, so all good signs tonight.
0: Two homers for Cal. Victor Labrada, Colin Davis going back-to-back as well. It's the second time the Rainiers have hit back-to-back home runs this season. Other instance was Patrick Wisdom and Johnny Pareda on April 5th against El Paso. As the pitch to Davis, misses low with the curveball. Ball to strike on Colin. Just saw Troy Taylor getting loose in the Rainiers bullpen, so likely the end of the line for Randy Dobnak. 1-1. Off the plate with a cutter. Two balls and a strike. A little more stirring out in the Albuquerque bullpen, but nobody throwing off a mound yet as Ramirez fires home. The pitch is hit on a one-hopper through the left side, a base hit. Colin Davis has got a four-hit game. Having himself a day. Three singles and a home run for Colin Davis. Went down to get a cutter below the zone and snuck it through the hole. And Davis having himself a day after he had been hitless in his last three. He's got a four-hit game today. Second four-hit game of the season. Here's Blake Rambusch, first pitch swinging, ground ball to the right side, scooped up by Kent, goes to second for one, and lost on the transfer. And so it'll be a fielder's choice for Rambusch as he is safe at first. Davis is out at second for the second out of the inning, and that brings up Alejo Lopez. Alejo's got a pair of hits tonight and a pair of runs scored, single and a double. He's in from the left side. Ramirez, who peeks over a look at Rambusch at first, is not being held, and the first pitch to Alejo is high and away for ball one. Isotopes not anticipating Rambusch is going to take off here as the Rainiers hold a 7-run lead in the sixth. 9-2 the advantage. Pitch golfed in the air. Deep right field. It is way back. It is gone. Alejo Lopez hits his second homer of the season. It is the fifth of the ball game for the Rainiers. It is flying tonight. It is 11-2 Tacoma.
8: That was a cutter from Ramirez, 101 off the bat, 381 feet to right field Lopez with his second home run of the season. Had one last week in Sacramento, gets his first here at Cheney Stadium.
0: Here's Ogun Windisch. Right on right, first pitch swinging and a fly ball hit into right field as Condon races in. Has a read on it, makes a catch at the belt, and the side is retired. As the Rainiers get another home run, their fifth of the game, it's a season high. Alejo Lopez leaves the yard, 11-2 Tacoma as we go to the seventh on Kixie 880.
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8: it's a pitching change for Tacoma as we make our way into the top of the seventh inning tonight. The Rainiers have scored in every frame today. 11-2 the score right now over the Isotopes. And game five, it is Troy Taylor who will take over on the mound for the Rainiers after another quality start from Randy Domnak today. We'll get you his final line here in just a second. Taylor will face 7, 8, and 9 in the order for the Isotopes. It's going to be Nick Kent, Mike Antico, and Jose Cordova. Tacoma on top by 9 runs right now as they turn to Taylor, who is 6 foot even, 205 pounds, 24 years old, out of Fontana, California. Kent from the right side to start things out. He's 1 for 2 with a single his last time up. First pitch is in for a strike. So the final line today for Randy Domnak, the starter for the Rainiers, ended up putting together 6 innings of 2-run ball. Only one of them was earned as the 0-1 skips to the backstop, ball and a strike. 4 hits allowed, 1 walk, 2 strikeouts, and just 76 pitches, 50 for strikes for him tonight. That's 4 consecutive quality starts for Domnak. 1-1, that's low. 2 balls and a strike. Nobody had done that yet this season. Domnak delivers yet again, now turns over to the bullpen as Taylor takes over. And the 2-1, it is hit foul. Out of play, 2 balls, 2 strikes. Right now, 11 runs on 13 hits. 1 error for Tacoma. 2 runs, 4 hits, no errors for the Isotopes. They scored their 2 in the 5th inning. Taylor sets and deals the 2-2. Swing and a ground ball hit sharply to the shortstop. Lopez fields it and throws to first base. Joe lunging off the bag. And there's one away on the ground out to short. Now it's Mike Antico. Righty on lefty matchup here as the DH steps in. He's reached on a hit by pitch tonight. First pitch, swing and a miss. Taylor making his 26th appearance for Tacoma. 4.44 ERA. Among the league leaders in appearances, as that one's in for a strike. He's quickly ahead in the count. Earned the save when he faced Albuquerque on Thursday. Inning in the third with a strikeout, as that one is hit out towards right field, curling towards the line and foul. Just past the bullpen. Count is 0-2 as Antico heads back to the plate. Third time that the Isotopes are seeing Taylor this week, though. He also pitched on the 9th in the opener. Antico back in. Infield shaded pretty generously to the pull side for him. Here's the 0-2. That's high. Ball and 2 strikes. Calls time and steps out to readjust his batting gloves. Taylor kicks and deals the 1-2. That's inside. 2 balls, 2 strikes. Tight inside. Antico turns out of the way. Slider missing low and in. Count goes full. Just about all shadows now on the diamond. Just small flecks of sun towards the right side as the payoff is caught on and missed for strike 3. Troy Taylor gets the strikeout for his 2nd out in the 7th. 2 outs and the base is empty now for Jose Cordova. fastball, 96, and he blows it by him. Cordova, 0 for 2 today. Did have an RBI ground out in his last trip to the plate. Taylor deals. That's a long way. Meanwhile, the Isotopes have some activity in the bullpen. It is TJ Shook, right-hander, getting loose right now. This one's a broken bat flare into left center. It gets down as Cordova will extend the inning with a single. A shallow in left center field past Lopez. Lifted it out of the infield. And it's back to the top of the order. Here's Drew Avens. Another left-hander for Taylor to see. Fires home the first pitch, and it misses for ball one. Avens 0 for 2 with a walk today. He's grounded out twice. One oh, swing and a miss at the slider. Fastball, slider, sweeper for Taylor. Fastball averaging about 96. One one. This is for ball two. 2-1 the count. Back to the off speed, just off the plate. The 2-1 pitch is in for a strike. Goes to the sweeper. Now there's twos across the board. Runner at first is Cordova. And the pitch is cut on and missed for strike three. A pair of strikeouts for Troy Taylor in the seventh inning. He posts a zero to retire the side. No runs, one hit, no errors, one man left. We're off to the home half of the seventh on Kixie 880.
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8: The seventh inning in Tacoma. The Rainiers have an 11-2 lead. The top of the order is due up to face Ramirez for another inning. Brock Rodden from the left side to face the right-hander. First pitch is hit foul down the third base side and out of play. RBI single for him today. A walk and a hit by pitch has been how he has been able to reach. He's 1-for-2. Cal Raleigh, Spencer Packard also due up. in the 7th. The 0-1. Swing and a high fly ball down the third base side. It hooks into the seats. The count is 0-2. Dan makes the catch. To the count for Rodden. Ramirez deals. That's low and in with a changeup. Ramirez with 28 pitches now. He has tossed two innings, allowing three runs after taking over for Herget. Two balls, two strikes for Rodden. Meanwhile, Tacoma does have activity in the bullpen as well. Lefty throwing, Peyton Alford getting loose. 2-2. Swing, and this one bounced towards the right field side and out of the reach of Kent. It gets into right field. So Rodden is aboard with a single, a multi-hit game for him. Here comes Cal Raleigh. Two home runs today for Cal. He is at another multi-hit game, 2 for 3. 5 home runs with Tacoma, 2 of them coming tonight. First pitch is in for a strike. Ramirez deals him a fastball to start things out. Second time facing Ramirez, he flew out to right field when he faced him in the 5th inning. A 1, low and in with a cutter. Big piece 2, he talked about it a couple innings ago, but homers from both sides of the plate. Big indicator of a lot of great signs. One. Now back. Got a piece of the sinker. Ball and two strikes. He's also worked a walk today to reach. Off the mask of Kisner. Left side of his mask. He takes the second and Pedro Lopez out to check on him, along with the athletic trainer for the Isotopes, making sure that he's okay.

0: says he's all good. Lopez back to the dugout. And a 1-2 count for Cal. The 1-2, swing and a miss. Four strike three, Cal down on strikes as Ramirez deals him a changeup. But he still gets the round of applause from the fans here at Cheney Stadium. A lot of energy around the ballpark throughout this week. Just the third strikeout for the Isotopes today. Offense has been firing on all cylinders tonight for Tacoma. And here comes Pedro Lopez. We're going to have a pitching change in the seventh inning. Infield comes in and Ramirez hands off the baseball. We're going to have a new arm to face Spencer Packard when we return. There is one out on the board, a base runner at first. It is 11-2 Tacoma at the bottom of the seventh right here on KXCO 880.
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0: Inning on a beautiful night here in Tacoma. The stadium lights taking effect as the Isotopes make another call to the bullpen. It's TJ Shook to take over for Ramirez. And here it's the runner at first and Brock Rodden. There's one out on the board. Spencer Packard at the plate. First pitch is in for strike one as he zips in a fastball. Packard has been aboard on a fielder's choice today. Rodden a single to lead off the inning. Shook, takes a deep breath, and the 0-1. Swing and a fly ball out towards left center. Evans drifts over but gives way to Veen, the left fielder who makes the catch. Two down, here's Connor Joe. Joe is 1-for-4 with a single tonight. Now facing Shook, who is 6'4", 217 pounds, 28 years old. Out of Columbia, South Carolina. First pitch to Joe. He's in for a strike with a fastball. ...11-2 Tacoma on top, bottom of the seventh inning. A one. Fouled back for strike two. Just off the barrel, got a piece of the fastball. Up until this point, Tacoma has scored a run in every single inning tonight. Runner on for Joe, 0-2. Swing, and he lifts it down the first base side, just foul. A couple inches, landed to the right of the chalk. Rodden will take the shortcut. Shot across the infield, back to first base.

0: Another 0-2 on the way to Connor Joe is low with a changeup from Shook. Ball and two strikes. 14 hits for Tacoma today. One, two on the way. Slowing in. Two balls, two strikes. Two, two, a bouncing ball, third base side, just foul. Hashim tosses it to the dugout. Rodden again jogs back. This will be the seventh pitch to Connor Joe. Shook readies. 2-2. Swing, and he flares it out towards shallow right field. That one gets down. Rodden races to third and slides in, but he is out. A single for Connor Joe, but they were able to get to it. It is Condon again who fires to third base. Machine applies the tag and just gets Rodden's left hand ahead of him sliding to the base. So he is out for the final out in the inning. No run score for Tacoma in the bottom of the seventh. 11-2 the score as we head to the eighth on KCU80.
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2: It's the top of the 8th inning and another call to the bullpen for Tacoma. Peyton Alford will take over, a lefty for the Isotopes to face. Troy Taylor scoreless 7th inning with a pair of strikeouts. Now Alford to face Richie Martin Jr. First pitch misses for ball one. Martin, Vian, and Condon do up 2, 3, and 4 in the order. 11-2, Tacoma on top, 1-0. Swing and a ground ball that sneaks into left center for a base hit. Martin's going to try and stretch two. Instead, he throws on the brakes about halfway to second base. He retreats back and hit the leadoff single. Now it brings up Zach Veen, who is 1-for-3 today. Now a base runner on. I think the only other thing that could rival the cheers for Cal Raleigh is the 8th inning Chick-fil-A batter. Got the crowd mic going up here.
3: Things people do for
2: Free Chick-fil-A.
3: For free Chick-fil-A.
2: Had to get a strikeout of the leadoff batter for the 8th inning. That's why the people are so invested. So even if they boo for the out, it's not because it's the out, just because they need a strikeout. Bean swings and misses for strike one.
3: Other thing that'll get them cheering, though, Cal is still behind the plate here in the 8th inning, expected to go the distance tonight and play the full 9 innings behind the plate, which would be a huge benchmark to clear in terms of the rehab assignments.
2: Been catching all week for Tacoma, as this one is fouled off at the plate, 0-2 for Bean. 7 innings most recently. O2 Devine is high with a fastball. Some defensive changes for you as well between innings. Alejo Lopez, who is at shortstop, moves over to third now. Axel Sanchez is going to come into the game and play short. Here's the 1-2 Devine. Swing and a fly ball to left field. Packard jogging towards the line, and he waits for it to come down. He makes the catch at a fair ground. One away. Here's Charlie Condon. Brock Ronan out of the game, but nothing to be alarmed. Just easing things back after being on the injured list for some time.
3: Missed a couple weeks, so was scheduled to play 7 innings today. And like you said, just ease himself back into the mix. Make sure everything feels good, so no cause for concern there.
2: To the infield now, Joe at first, Rambush at second, Lopez at third, Sanchez at short. Condon at the plate, first pitch misses for ball one. Condon 0-for-3 today as he takes a strike with a fastball. Alford first couple weeks, AAA under his belt now. 1.59 ERA for him. This is his 6th appearance with Tacoma. Here's the 1-1. Deals a strike, 1-2. Only run that he has allowed so far was a run in Sacramento on June 5th, as the 1-2 is cut on and missed for strike three. Condon goes down swinging at the fastball. Alford gets his first strikeout of the night. There are 2 away in the 8th.
3: Yeah, Payne's put together a really strong stretch. I mean, going back to his time in Arkansas before he got brought up to Tacoma, and has pitched incredibly well with the Rainiers. Already a 6th appearance and has been able to give you an inning plus of work.
2: Bimael Machine takes strike one, fastball.
3: Hasn't allowed more than one hit in any appearance yet.
2: Martin Jr., the runner at first, a leadoff single to reach. A 1. Check swing on the slider. He held up. Ball and a strike. 1-1. Swing and a miss at the fastball at 94. 1-2 the count. Machine calls time. Two, Tacoma on top. 1-2 from Alford. Swing and a high chopper towards the second baseman. Rambush waits on it from the grass and throws to first for the final out in the inning. No runs score, one hit, no errors, and one left on. Peyton Alford tallies a zero tonight, and we are off to the home half of the eighth. 11-2, Tacoma on top on Kixie 880.
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2: Victor Lebrato will lead things off in the bottom of the eighth inning. Tacoma leading by nine tonight. Chance to win this series today on Saturday. Lebrato will lead things off. He's got two hits today, one single and a home run. Five home runs for Tacoma today as TJ Shook remains on the mound. This one's fouled back right above our booth for strike one. Brana has also reached on a hit by pitch. He's 2-for-3 overall today. Here's the 0-1. Fouled back. And the count is 0-2. Davis, Rambush also due up in the bottom of the eighth. Shook took over for Ramirez in the seventh. This one on the ground, bounced towards the second baseman. Kent from the grass throws to first to retire Lebrada for 3 on the play. Now it's Colin Davis. Davis having himself a four-hit night, 3 singles and a home run. One of those 5, 3 of them coming in the fourth inning. Lebrada, Davis, and Lopez today. First pitch is high for ball one. The 1-0. Up high again. 2 balls, no strikes. Tomorrow in the finale for Tacoma, Rainiers are going to send Gabe Moser to the mound for the second time this week, as the 2-0 to Davis, is in for a strike with a cutter. He's going to go opposite the lefty, Sean Sullivan. .135 start tomorrow. .21 home, swing and a miss for Davis. 2 balls, 2 strikes. And Moser in the opener. Tacoma winning that game 15-3. He was awarded the winning decision, so looking to build off of that tomorrow in the finale. 2-2. Sails high. Count is full. Davis in a full count. Shook deals. Swing and a miss. At the changeup for strike three. That is Shook's first strikeout of the night. Just the four for the Isotopes. Two down in the eighth inning. Now it's Blake Rambusch. Fielder's choice and a walk have allowed Rambusch to reach today. First pitch is in for strike one with a sweeper. A one is low. Base is empty with two outs. Home half of the eighth inning. Tacoma on top by nine. Shook. Deals the 1-1. Swing and it slapped the other way. Past the berm. Ball and two strikes. Tomorrow a great chance to come out to Cheney Stadium for the last game of this homestand. Smile Sundays happening over there near the playground. You bring the kids out for lots of activities out there. 1-2 home. It's low. Two balls, two strikes. And Rose all day. Every Sunday home game. It's really nice weather in Tacoma. That's low. Count is full now for Rambusch. Rainiers will hit the road to take on the Bees for the second time this season. Six-game set in South Jordan this upcoming week. The payoff, swing and a miss, and it's back-to-back strikeouts for T.J. Shook to cap off the eighth inning. The sign goes down in order, and we head to the top of the ninth. Last chance for the Isotopes when we return. Tacoma leads 11-2 on Kixie 880.
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1: Welcome back into the top of the ninth inning. Tacoma leading by 9 against the Isotopes right now as the Rainiers make another call to the bullpen. Here is Cole Wilcox taking over for Peyton Alford, who put up a 0 in the 8th inning, worked around a leadoff single, and then retired the side. It's now to be Andrew Kisner to lead things off for the Isotopes, facing the right-hander at Wilcox. He is 6'5", 232 pounds, 26 years old, out of Chattanooga, Tennessee. Kisner, Kent, and Tico do up in the top of the ninth inning. Wilcox steals a strike with a sinker, but quickly a challenge. Kisner wanting to challenge this one. Both teams have two challenges left. And that one is a strike. Sinker plays perfectly low and inside corner for a strike. Good majority of the baseball catching the zone. And so the count stays 0-1. The Isotopes lose the challenge. Wilcox deals the 0-1. That's fouled back for strike two. Kisner, a single, a fielder's choice today. Strong pitching for Tacoma, limiting the Isotopes to just 2 runs tonight. It was Dobnak who had the start, 6 quality innings from him, just 1 earned run. Taylor and Alford since then. 0-2 home. Swing and a slow roller down the third base side. Lopez charges in and throws to first base. But Kisner is safely aboard of the single. Tough one to get to. Long way for Lopez to run. Kisner was there. So his second hit of the day. One aboard now for Nick Kent. First pitch to Kent is high with a sinker. He's 1-for-3, 2 groundouts tonight. Oh no, in for a strike. Dots the sinker to even the count. Wilcox making his 13th appearance with Tacoma. 3.95 ERA. 1-1 is high. 2 balls and a strike. Second time that he is facing Albuquerque this week. Inning in the third, perfect with a strikeout on the 10th. As this one is lined sharply to Sanchez. He goes to second, on to first, a double play. 6-4-3 for the double play. It quickly erases the leadoff single from Kisner. Base is empty for Tacoma and 2 outs in the top of the 9th. Mike Antico, the last chance for the Isotopes. He is reached on a hit-by-pitch. Wilcox deals. Swing and a miss at the sweeper. Tacoma looking to finish this off and win this series tonight with their 4th win of the week. 0-1. Swing and a miss at the changeup. Quickly 0-2. Albuquerque down to their last strike. 0-2 count, 2 outs, bases empty. O-2 is low with the changeup. Tall right-hander sets. The 1-2. Swing and a miss. Strike 3. Tacoma wins on Saturday night. 11-2. The final score is they defeat the Isotopes and win the series with their 4th win of the week. It was

0: offense today to match some stellar pitching. 11 runs, 15 hits, and an error today for Tacoma. 2 runs, 7 hits, and no errors for the Isotopes. 5 home runs for the Rainiers today. En route to this victory, a new season high in homers for the Rainiers in a single game. And everybody contributing tonight. It was Cal Raleigh, Victor Labrada, Colin Davis, and Alejo Lopez today to help add on to that power surge of the offense. And he matched that with Randy Dobnak's quality start today. 6 innings of one-run baseball for him today and his 4th consecutive quality start for Tacoma. That is 20 quality starts for the Rainiers pitching staff as a whole, and the bullpen took over from there after that. He got strong stuff from the rest of the bullpen today with Troy Taylor, Peyton Alford, and Cole Wilcox tonight to get the job done for Tacoma. All in all, a great win for the Rainiers. We welcome you into the Bob Robertson broadcast booth today. Tacoma wins the series with a win today, 11-2, the final score. 5 home runs getting the job done. Cal Raleigh had 2 of them. That's now 5 on his rehab assignment. Andy Helwig down on the field with the man of the hour now.
1: Cal, you jump on another first pitch today for the first home run. Is the approach for you been this week just sit on that first pitch heater and let it rip?
2: Just trying to get a good pitch and hit it, and worked out.
1: Randy Dobnak today, 6 strong innings from him. What impressed you about the way he threw tonight?
2: Yeah, did a really good job keeping him off balance, mixing the pitches, getting weak contact, and had good defense behind him, so it was a good day overall.
1: First time in your career you're working your way back from the injured list. What has this experience of rehab been like for you?
2: Yeah, it's been tough, but, just trying to get back, trying to build up, the durability, the strength, and all that stuff, and it's been great, going up to Everett, coming down to Tacoma. It's been awesome seeing all the fans and fun.
1: How much do you feel like that guy that hit 60 home runs last year right now?
2: Yeah, just trying to get back and, hopefully sooner rather than later. So, looking forward to hopefully coming back soon.
1: The last one for you. Fans have been filling ballparks as you've been on this rehab assignment. What does it mean to see the folks come out in droves like this and watch you get back to the big leagues?
2: Yeah, we have a great fan base here in the whole Seattle area. So we love you guys and looking forward to seeing you guys at T-Mobile. So.
1: Thanks, Cal.
2: Thanks, guys.
0: Once again, Cal Raleigh with 2 home runs today, 2 of the 5 for Tacoma. That is now 5 on his rehab assignment. Today, the solo home run, first pitch in the first inning that he saw. He demolished it and added on 1 more in the 4th inning today. Another blast for Cal Raleigh, and he is looking great on his rehab assignment here in Tacoma. All the power today for the Rainiers. They drill 5 home runs to help beat the Isotopes 11-2. The final score today, Randy Dobnak is going to earn his 5th winning decision of the season. A loss will go to the starter in Mason Green. We're going to take a break, come back, and recap all the action for you tonight. Tacoma with a big win here on Saturday. Don't go anywhere just yet. Our post-game show will continue after this on KIXIE 880.
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0: Welcome back into our post-game show tonight here on Kixie 880. Tacoma wins with an 11-2 final score over the Isotopes and wins the series with the win tonight. There's a lot of power today to contribute to the final score and for Tacoma. It started in the first inning. None other than Cal Raleigh, home run number 4 on the rehab. First pitch that he saw, he drilled it out to left center field. It was a 1-0 lead. In the bottom of the second, Alejo Lopez would add on with an RBI single. Brock Rodden. After that, it was a 3-0 lead. Great day for him at the plate as he returned back from the injured list. Bottom of the third, and Tacoma did add another run. A wild pitch to bring in one more is 4-0. Then in the bottom of the fourth inning, Cal Raleigh coming to the plate again. This time he homered from the other side of the plate, and he had his fifth of the rehab assignment. That was a 2-run blast to right field to bring in Brock Rodden with him. It was a 6-0 lead. Victor Labrada then homered after that, his second of the season, a solo shot. Colin Davis went back-to-back, and the Rainiers leading 8-0. In the top of the fifth, the Isotopes got on the board. This is where they scored their two. Nick Kent a single, and Jose Cordova an RBI ground out. In the bottom of the fifth, Spencer Packer grounded into a force out, allowing another run to score. The bases loaded, 9-2 the lead, and the offense would cap off in the bottom of the sixth inning with an Alejo Lopez home run, his second of the season, first here at Cheney Stadium as it cleared the right field wall. A 2-run homer to make it an 11-2 advantage. Bullpen locked it down from there for Tacoma, winning 11-2. The final score. For the offense today, 15 hits for Tacoma's lineup, and Brock Rodden had two of them from the leadoff spot, 2-for-3 with an RBI today. Cal Raleigh, as mentioned, 2 home runs. He went 2-for-4 and drove in 3. That is now 10 RBI for him across the 3 games that he has played. Connor Joe went 2-for-5 today. Victor Labrada 2-for-4 with an RBI. Colin Davis 4-for-5 day at the plate. He was excellent today. Another 4-hit night ties his career high. Drove in a run with that home run. Alejo Lopez also a great day. 3-for-4 from the 8th spot. He scored 3 runs and drove in 3 to round things out. Randy Dobnak earns the win today. 6 innings. 1 run is all that he allowed for the earned runs. 2 in total. 4 hits, 1 walk, 2 strikeouts. Troy Taylor, a scoreless inning after that. Peyton Alford, a scoreless frame. Cole Wilcox, perfect inning in the ninth. Got a strikeout did allow a hit. So not a perfect inning, but still a scoreless one nonetheless. The bullpen putting together 3 scoreless today. For Green, the starter, 2 1/3. He allowed 4 runs on 7 hits. Walked 3, struck out 1. And he is now 3-2 after being saddled with the loss. Hergett on rehab, inning and 2/3. He allowed 4 runs on 3 hits today. Walked 1 and struck out 1. Ramirez, 2 1/3. 3 runs, 4 hits for him today. And finally, TJ Shook for the final inning and 2/3. He was the only Albuquerque pitcher that did not surrender a run tonight. 2 hours, 27 minutes. A quick one in front of 6,714 fans. A sellout crowd at Cheney Stadium today. We're going to take a break, come back with our final thoughts as we recap everything around the PCL and get you all set for our series finale tomorrow on Kixie 880.
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0: Welcome back into our post-game show tonight here on Kix 880. Tacoma wins the series with their win tonight over the Isotopes 11-2. The final score to wrap things up here on Saturday night. But before we let you go, look around the rest of the league. Here on Saturday, one game still going on. Everything else is final. Heading into the eighth inning, a pitcher's duel right now in Reno. They're hosting the Bees, and everybody scoreless right now. Heading into the eighth inning, no runs, four hits on both sides today, but no runs to show for just yet as they make their way to the eighth inning. Everything else is final. The Comets won in Charlotte today, 11-7, the final score. Took 10 innings out in Omaha today. Aviators plated four in the top of the 10th, and they won 9-6 over the Royals affiliate. Round Rock hosting El Paso. The Chihuahuas winning 7-2. Finally, Sugarland, a win at home, hosting the River Cats. Four runs in the sixth inning was the difference today. Space Cowboys taking it 5-1. For the rest of the Mariners affiliates today across the minor leagues, it looks like nearly everything final. Just one more game going on. Top of the ninth inning right now, Inland Empire hosting Rancho Cucamonga, the 66ers leading 5-2. So that one nearly all over, but the Inland Empire on top by three. Everything else is final. Everett won 10-6 over Vancouver, and today the Travelers had to play a doubleheader, making up their game that was postponed yesterday. So 2 7-inning games today, and they won 1-0, a shutout in game one. And the Northwest Arkansas Club did win 6-4 in game two, so they split the twin bill. But another exceptional start from Cade Anderson. He's now 6-0, his ERA at 1.13. 6 2/3 today. He nearly went for the whole entire complete game for that first game of the doubleheader, just 7 innings, though. So 6 2/3 for Anderson, did not allow a run. He allowed 3 hits, struck out 6, no walks allowed tonight. 80 pitches, 55 first strikes, 11 professional starts for him. He is 6-0 with a 1.13 ERA across 55 2/3 innings. He has allowed just 7 walks to 82 strikeouts. That's right, a wild ratio. And a sub-2 ERA for Anderson. Really impressive stuff as he nearly completes the first game of the doubleheader today. 6-0 now for him in his pro career. So that's it for everything across the minor leagues today for the Mariners system. For the big league club, they did fall to the Nationals today, 8-3, the final score earlier on this evening, afternoon. And after winning yesterday, they'll have an opportunity to win the series tomorrow. One more game to finish up the road trip to the East Coast. It'll be a 10:35 a.m. start tomorrow with the Nationals, and then they will be back home on Tuesday with the Orioles coming to town. just faced Baltimore a few days ago. Emerson Hancock will get the ball in the finale tomorrow. He's 5-2 with a 2.74 ERA. He has been superb. He's going to go opposite Miles Michaelis, who is 1-5 with a 5.90 ERA for the Nats. So a chance to win the series tomorrow for the Mariners as they look for a finale win against Washington. Tacoma already winning the series today with their fourth win of the week, and they look to get a finale win as well, some momentum going into the next road trip. Tomorrow, Gabe Moser will get the ball for the second time this series. He is 4-3 with a 4.31 ERA. He's going to go opposite the lefty Sean Sullivan, who is 5-3 with a 5.60 ERA for the Isotopes. 1:35 p.m. first pitch tomorrow. So 1:20 is when our pregame action will start for you back here on KC 880. That's it for us today, though. Another exciting win for Tacoma as they win 11-2 the final. Five home runs tonight for the Rainiers, and Cal Raleigh had two of them. He is set to finish off the week here in Tacoma before the Mariners return back home to T-Mobile Park. So a great chance to come and see all of the action live on Sunday afternoon tomorrow. Some great weather, and as we talked about, some great promotions. You can bring the kids for Smile Sundays. Lots of activities going on at the playground area down the first base side. Rosé all day, always for every Sunday home game. So visit us online at TacomaRainiers.com. Stop by in person or give us a call to get your tickets today. The Rainiers looking for a finale win tomorrow. Your final totals one more time. 11 runs, 15 hits, and an error for the Rainiers. The Isotopes, 2 runs, 7 hits, no errors in the field today. For Andy Helwig, to my left, and our producer in the studio today, Liza Switzke, I'm Riley Pace, saying thanks for spending your Saturday night here with us. Have a great rest of your night, everybody. Until next time, Tacoma, good night, everybody.
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1: NBC News Radio, I'm Rob Martier. Fans in New York City will be partying for days. Knicks and Spurs in Game 5 of the NBA Final from San Antonio this evening. The Knicks are NBA champions following their 94-90 win over the Spurs. It's been over five decades since the Knicks last won a championship. President Trump says a new framework for a peace deal with Iran is set to be signed on Sunday. In a post on Truth Social today, he added immediately after it is signed, the Strait of Hormuz is open to all. That differs from conflicting reports out of Tehran, which indicated no deal would be signed this weekend. Final preparations are underway for Sunday's UFC 250 event at the White House after a federal judge rejected a last-minute attempt to keep it from happening. Friday's ruling determined that Virginia residents had no legal right to challenge the event. Spencer Pratt has broken his silence after failing to advance to the November runoff in the race for Los Angeles mayor. Pratt posted a video to social media called Saving L.A. Phase 3, and he didn't mince words, taking aim at Mayor Karen Bass and her challenger Nithya Raman.
2: Angelenos are now stuck with two morons responsible for all their problems, and they have to choose between dumb and dumber.
1: Raman had an indirect response to Pratt.
3: It's about getting my message of change, of a choice away from this very broken status quo.
1: In Pratt's three-minute video released Friday, the former reality TV star said since he failed to advance in the primary, he's now free to speak his mind and claims to have evidence that could cause either Bass or Raman to resign. The man accused of killing a Minnesota state lawmaker and her husband will spend the rest of his life in jail. Vance Belter was sentenced immediately after pleading guilty to federal charges. He reached a deal with federal prosecutors that took the death penalty off the table. Rob Martier, NBC News Radio.
4: On this Thursday, more sun this afternoon. High temperatures getting into the lower 70s around much of the Sound, 60s north and at the coast. Just a touch warmer on Friday. Still a very nice day. The heat does start to rise over the weekend, pushing the upper 70s to about 80 in Seattle on Saturday, upper 80s on Sunday. And we could hit 90 for the first time this year on Monday. From the Cairo 7 Pinpoint Weather Center, I'm Chief Meteorologist Morgan Palmer, and that's your latest Kixie forecast.
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1: NBC News Radio, I'm Jim Forbes. The New York Knicks are NBA champions. The Knicks won Game 5 of the NBA Finals over the San Antonio Spurs, 94-90 from the Lone Star State. This marks the third championship in franchise history for the Knicks and their first since 1973. New York went 16-3 across their postseason run, including a 13-game winning streak and Eastern Conference Finals sweep. President Trump says a new framework for a peace deal with Iran is set to be signed on Sunday. In a post on Truth Social Saturday, he added, quote, immediately after it is signed, the Strait of Hormuz is open to all. President Trump says he hopes the process will work out quickly and smoothly. His statement follows an announcement from Pakistan's prime minister that an agreement would be finalized within 24 hours. That differs from conflicting reports out of Tehran, which indicated no deal would be signed this weekend. The cost of hosting a summer barbecue has jumped. Rob Martier has the story.
2: We might not be hearing the sizzle of the grill as much as we're used to this summer. According to the newly released Wells Fargo Summer Barbecue Report, grilling for 10 people will set you back an average of $161. The price of beef has soared by 14% this year. Chicken and pork products rose 3%, while hot dogs are up 5%. The report says ready-made sides are up 3% because of higher manufacturing wages being passed on to consumers. I'm Rob Martier.
1: And President Trump's name is no longer on the Kennedy Center. An official at the center told a federal judge today that all the references to Trump inside, outside, and on its website have been removed in compliance with a court's order. Crews began removing the lettering from the building earlier today. I'm Jim Forbes.
3: 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I'll keep you updated with news, events, traffic and weather, along with some fun little tidbits to brighten your day. 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

0: Last week, if you recall, we brought you part one of MJ Elliott's chilling five-part adventure that has taken the Baker Street duo to the wilds of the Carpathian Mountains in their search to discover what has become of a young Englishman thought to have possibly met with foul play. Tonight, it's time for part two and a meeting with the mysterious Baron Zelska. A meeting that neither Holmes nor Watson are truly quite prepared for. So, settle back, turn down the lights, and turn up your imagination as we continue with the second episode of Children of the Night, first aired on November 7th, 2020. It's another movie for your mind in Jim French's Imagination Theater.
1: My name is Dr. John H. Watson, and the story I'm about to describe is one of the strangest experiences I ever shared with my friend Sherlock Holmes.
2: The Further Adventures of Sherlock Holmes, with John Patrick Lowry as Holmes and Lawrence Albert as Dr. John H. Watson. Tonight, Children of the Night, Part 2.
1: At the request of the distinguished academic Sir Hector Vernon, we found ourselves in Romania, at the head of the Borgo Pass, there to search for his secretary, Miles Woodruff, who had accepted an offer of work from a Baron Zelska. With the task completed, Woodruff had failed to return home, and Sir Hector was of the opinion that some terrible fate had befallen the young man. We had not been on the receiving end of a warm welcome from the townspeople of Klausenburg, and had eventually found lodgings at the home of the local baker, courtesy of his daughter, the gypsy girl Simza. It had been our intention to travel to the Baron's castle as early as possible the next day, but an endless series of delays, a lame horse, a broken axle, meant that it was, in fact, close to

0: dusk when our carriage neared the foot of the Carpathian Mountains.
1: Did you know, Watson, that the name Transylvania roughly translates to across the wood?
2: As a matter of fact, I didn't know that, Holmes.
1: Singularly appropriate name for our current surroundings.
3: I can only hope it looks more cheerful in the daylight than it does in this gloom.
1: I very much doubt it.
2: Driver, what in God's name was that?
4: Bats, Herr Doctor.
2: Bats?
1: Bats, Watson. They own the skies hereabouts in the same way domestic cats have claimed the streets of suburban London.
3: Ghastly creatures, like rats with wings.
1: Really? I've always found them quite fascinating. Indeed, I'm undecided as to whether I should spend my declining years studying their habits or those of the industrious honeybee.
3: For someone who's devoted his entire life to rationality, Holmes, you talk utter nonsense sometimes. Bees, indeed.
1: Well, it's only a fancy of mine.
3: In this setting, my mind is wandering enough for the two of us.
1: Thou shalt not be afraid for the terror by night, nor for the arrow that flieth by day.
3: At least in the daylight I could see the arrow coming.
4: We have arrived.
3: At long last.
1: Well, it may be somewhat dilapidated. Benin-Zaleska's castle is as impressive at close range as it was from the village.
2: And we can't say how long we'll be here, Hendrik, but I trust you'll wait.
4: Oh, no, mein Herr. That is quite impossible.
2: We've no intention of remaining here overnight, I assure you. We simply wish to speak to the gentleman of the house.
4: I do not like to be this close to...
1: To the castle or to the Baron?
4: Both.
1: Well, Watson and I have never claimed to be men of means, but we do, however, represent someone who has a legitimate claim to that title. I trust this will buy you some courage and patience.
4: Certainly.
1: Half now. The other half when our business with Baron Zaleski is completed, and you have returned us to Klausenberg.
4: If you say so, Herr Holmes, may I take the bag?
1: By all means. Pass the time in whatever way you please.
3: I wish he'd drawn up a little closer. Is it based on superstition or just a desire to inconvenience us?
1: Did you hear something when Hendrik placed that bag of coins in his pocket, Watson?
3: No. But the only creature on earth with hearing as acute as yours is, well, a bat.
1: There was another bag of money already in there.
3: Perhaps from another moderately satisfied customer.
1: We are his first passengers of the day, remember?
3: Mm. And Simza certainly didn't pay him.
1: Yes. Simza. Her father is a baker.
3: We still haven't met him yet. Off on his rounds, I suppose.
1: Did you smell fresh bread when you awoke, Watson?
3: No, but we rose quite late.
1: I fear I'm overlooking something extremely obvious.
3: If it's any consolation, Holmes, I'm overlooking it too.
1: Please do not take it amiss if I say that I take no comfort in that whatsoever.
3: Well, no sense delaying any longer.
1: Perhaps you would have been better advised to knock.
3: Yes, thank you, Holmes. Well, shall we knock or simply wait to see if anyone answers our ring? I mean, it's not as if we were expected.
5: Good evening.
1: Good evening. I apologize for the lateness of the hour, but we wish to see Baron Zaleska.
5: English.
1: Pardon me?
5: You are English.
3: Yes, both of us. Maybe come in.
5: Enter freely of your own will, and leave here some of the happiness you bring.

0: We're most grateful to having been allowed entry. Now, if you could inform your master of our presence.
1: No, ma'am, he's my master.
0: I beg your pardon.
2: Forgive me, Baron. We appear to be labouring under a misapprehension. We took you for a manservant.
1: My servants have all retired.
0: So early?
1: As I age, my needs and appetites are few. Please, please, this way.
3: London, the Victorian era, but the gilded glitter of the late 1880s harbors mystery and murder. Good thing that the great detective Sherlock Holmes and his partner Dr. John H. Watson have taken up residence on Baker Street, because when the game is afoot, Holmes and Watson will hunt down the last clue, indubitably. And that's just one of the exciting characters you'll meet at harryniall.com for the finest in modern radio theater entertainment, harryniall.com.
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5: 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I'm Gary Shipe. 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
1: A drink, gentlemen. We boyars are famed for our brandies.
2: That would be most kind, Baron.
1: For you, Mr. Holmes. And Dr. Watson.
0: None for yourself.
1: I do not drink brandy.
2: Tell me, Baron, these goblets, are they solid gold?
1: They are. Family heirlooms. Some 400 years old.
2: And those plates over there, they are jewel-encrusted, are they not? May I see?
1: I find such decoration, what is the word, ostentatious, but the effect is undeniably striking.
2: I shouldn't drink any of that, Watson.
7: I wish you'd said so sooner.
2: Ah, yes, most striking, wouldn't you say, Watson?
0: Yes, most.
2: Baron Zaleska, may we first of all offer our apologies for disturbing you at this ungodly hour.
1: I prefer the ungodly hours, Mr. Holmes.
0: I beg your pardon?
1: At my great age, sleep does not come easily to me. I am grateful, then, to have someone with whom I may converse.
0: I see.
1: To have guests from overseas, particularly such distinguished guests, I consider my very great fortune.
2: I'm surprised that you are even aware of our existence, Baron.
1: Ah, even in Romania, we have heard of your exploits, gentlemen. With the passage of the years, I have lost my soul. No, spirit. I have lost my spirit of adventure. But my old bones still feel a thrill when I read of your exploits.
2: Yeah, sadly, my colleague frequently exaggerates my achievements in the interests of telling a good story.
1: I would say they are more than simply good. I have a copy of the doctor's memoirs translated into Russian.
0: Ah, yes. An unauthorized publication.
2: Rather a sore point with Watson, I'm afraid.
1: Tell me, Mr. Holmes, have you come to my land in pursuit of criminals?
2: I hope not, Baron. In fact, I'm rather of the opinion that we may have come all this way on a fool's errand.
1: A fool?
2: I simply mean that it may prove to be the case that Miles Woodruff is safe and well, and his employer has sent us to ascertain his whereabouts for no good reason.
0: You are familiar with the name, I take it.
1: Woodruff? But of course, that so personable young man whose task it was some time ago to rearrange my library.
2: Which he did to your satisfaction?
6: I was most satiated, Mr. Holmes. This is the word, yes?
0: We would be more likely to say satisfied.
6: I apologize, Doctor. My English requires improvement.
2: I think it quite excellent.
6: Oh, thank you, Mr. Holmes.
2: And with his duties completed, what became of Mr. Woodruff?
6: What became of him? His ultimate fate, you mean? What should I know of that?
0: Is Mr. Woodruff still here?
6: He is most certainly not still among us.
0: Us?
6: Myself and my servants.
2: Do I understand you to mean that he is no longer within the walls of this castle?
6: That was my intention. But as I say, my English, sometimes it fails me.
2: Despite the presence of Miles Woodruff.
6: I did not employ him as a tutor, Mr. Holmes, but you are quite right. I did have him correct my errors. I would wish to be indistinguishable from any Englishman.
0: You're planning a trip to our country?
6: I hope one day to make it my home.
0: Well, good luck to you.
2: To return to the matter of our visit, Baron, you say that Woodruff has left here?
6: Yes. Yes, many weeks ago.
2: And on where?
6: Home to England, I had imagined. Yet you say that Sir Hector has had no report of him. Most peculiar.
2: He has had word.
6: Oh?
2: A letter stating that Woodruff had completed his duties here and was intending to board the express train at Bistritz.
6: Then surely you have your answer, Mr. Holmes. The gentleman is in Bistritz.
2: It does not appear so.
6: Somewhere in that region, then. There are many distractions for a young, unmarried man. Oh, so I recall. I myself have not ventured out that far in several decades. Rare is the day when I manage to reach the fringes of my property.
0: Miles Woodruff may be a young man, Baron, but he is not unattached. There was an understanding between himself and Sir Hector's daughter.
6: Then all is clear.
2: How so?
6: Having, no doubt, fallen for a young woman of my country, he would obviously be reluctant to communicate that fact to his prospective father-in-law. Shame, I have learned, is a more powerful force than we believe.
2: You make a compelling argument.
6: I raise the compliment.
2: But there is a further complication.
6: That being?
2: The letter Woodruff apparently sent from Bistritz. The address on the envelope was in your hand.
6: It was?
2: It was. You must therefore see the difficulty. By your own admission, you have not been to Bistritz in a great many years.
0: Decades, in fact.
2: Decades. Thank you, Watson. If you did not accompany him, how does it happen that your handwriting came to be on that envelope?
6: Very simple, Mr. Holmes. During his stay in the castle, he penned letters to England a number of times. I wrote out several envelopes as a service to him. Doubtless he took one with him upon his departure.
2: In that case, only one thing remains. I see you have pen and ink. Perhaps you would be so good as to write a letter to Sir Hector Vernon, informing him that the young gentleman did indeed leave Klausenberg. It would be an act of kindness to reassure him on that point, I believe.
6: Your words suggest that you are satisfied, Mr. Holmes, but your expression says something very different.
2: I can assure you, Baron, I am entirely satisfied.
6: No. No, no, I understand. I do. You see me, a mysterious old man, wandering his ancient castle. I might have been taken from one of your gothic romances, yes? I must seem most suspicious to a sophisticated London gentleman. I have no doubt that I struck Mr. Woodruff, so... may I suggest, then, that I take you to his room, that you may examine it for yourself?
2: As you have made the offer, Baron, I think it would be ill-mannered of us to refuse.
6: Splendid! Doctor, would you be so kind?
0: Hmm?
6: The candle. I regret that not all the rooms are lit.
0: Oh, yes, of course.
6: If you will follow me, gentlemen.
2: This is where Miles Woodruff slept during his stay.
6: That is so.
0: Where he took his meals also, judging by this plate.
6: I prefer to dine alone.
0: It seems strange that it should still be here, if he indeed left many weeks ago.
6: Ah, there is mold on the plate, as you see. Plainly, it has been here some considerable time.
2: You should have a word with your servants, Baron. I'm surprised you're prepared to tolerate such laxness.
6: A fair point, Mr. Holmes. I shall bring it up with them in the morning.
2: There is no mirror.
6: Hmm?
2: There is the stub of a candle on the bedside table, but no mirror. I wonder how the gentleman was able to shave.
6: It is my recollection that he had a small mirror in his luggage.
2: You did not provide one for your guest?
0: Yes, I haven't seen a single mirror in the whole place.
6: Ugh. I have no patience with them. They are objects of vanity. I have lived too long to understand the point of such obsessions.
0: Well, his clothes are certainly gone.
6: Naturally. Our ways may be less formal than you are used to, Doctor. But I can promise you that he did not leave here naked.
2: Hmm.
6: You see something outside, Mr. Holmes?
2: Simply admiring the view. What little of it I can make out. Considerable drop. At least 100 feet.
6: I would recommend taking the stairs. I rarely have guests, and none to date have been possessed of the power of flight. Now, I am fatigued. You are entirely welcome to search every room in the castle for a trace of your friend. But I fear the task may take the remainder of the night. If you will forgive me, I shall retire to the library.
2: Every room? Are we not likely to disturb your servants?
6: No, they do not sleep on the premises. There is a small cottage nearby.
2: I did not observe it.
0: Nor I.
6: In the dark. That is scarcely surprising.
2: We have imposed upon you long enough, Baron.
6: There has been no imposition. It has been a pleasure to entertain two such erudite gentlemen as yourself.
2: If I may be permitted a small favor before we leave.
6: You have only to name it, Mr. Holmes.
2: I should very much wish to see your collection of books, which you had Miles Woodruff reorganize.
6: By all means.
2: Watson. Watson!
0: Huh? Yes, Holmes?
2: Are you quite all right, old chap? You seem to be sweating quite profusely.
0: Yes, I think the atmosphere in here is a little close. Where did you say we were going? The library. Splendid. Splendid.
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2: I envy you your library, Baron.
6: Excellent, Mr. Holmes. It is said that envy is the beginning of all true greatness.
0: It is?
6: An old Magyar proverb, Doctor.
2: Why, here we have a rare item indeed. Court practices of the Peloponnesian War.
6: A reproduction of the Persian original, alas.
2: No less fascinating for that. Ah! What have we here? The secret records of Caligula. His Holiness himself assured me that the only copy in existence resides in the Vatican Library.
6: Is something the matter, Mr. Holmes?
2: As a true bibliophile, I must confess to finding the odour of an ancient tome far more intoxicating than any Parisian perfume. I would dearly wish to borrow this volume, Baron, if only for a few months.
6: I regret. I must deny your request. My collection has taken more years to acquire than you could possibly comprehend.
2: Of course. Forgive me. It was discourteous to ask, especially as I inadvertently gave the impression that I believed you have Miles Woodruff secreted somewhere within your castle.
0: Or underneath it.
2: Watson?
0: Oh, I'm so sorry. I didn't think you'd... I mean, I didn't think I'd actually spoken. Oh!
2: Baron, my friend is unwell.
6: Doctor, take my hand. Please, be seated.
0: Thank you. Thank you. I'm so terribly embarrassed. I'm feeling quite lightheaded.
6: You said something about what lies beneath the castle.
0: I spoke out of turn. Please forgive me, Baron. I'm not myself at the moment.
6: You suspect that I somehow overcame a man, many years my junior, with some hidden reserve of strength, then tied him up and have been keeping him prisoner in the cellar beneath us.
0: It was not my intention to imply...
6: But you have implied, Doctor. You have. Satisfaction is demanded.
0: I make no demands, I promise you.
6: You wish to see my cellar, perhaps.
0: No,
2: I would not want my client to suspect that I had not been thorough. Very well, Baron. You have persuaded us.
6: I must own that I have never understood the reason for it, but it has always been tradition to use an Italian term for the cellar. Buco diavolo.
0: Buco diavolo. Devil's hole.
6: Some macabre joke on the part of one of my ancestors, no doubt.
2: I believe we saw their portraits hanging in the gallery.
6: Just so. Does the work of our artists meet your approval, Mr. Holmes?
2: It does indeed, but I was struck even more by the close family resemblance between each of the portraits and yourself, Baron.
6: The mark of a pure bloodline. This is the entrance of the Devil's Hole.
0: I don't see a rung of any sort to pull on.
6: The stone must be turned clockwise.
2: Unscrewed. Like the lid of a jar.
6: If you wish, Mr. Holmes. I am afraid I am unable to assist you, gentlemen, but be assured it is not reticence on my part, simply frailty.
2: Watson, are you up to the task?
0: I'll do what I can, Holmes.

0: Oh, good grief. There's no cellar here. It's just dirt and stone.
1: It was filled in this manner some 30 years ago, a matter of subsidence. I was told that the castle was in danger of collapsing unless such action was taken. Forgive me, gentlemen, but you were so insistent that I just had to see your expression.
2: Yes. The joke, it seems, is on us.
0: Perhaps it's funnier in the original Romanian.

0: I trust you haven't been bored in our absence, Henrik.
1: No, Herr Holmes. I have spent the time being frightened out of my wits by the slightest sound.
2: I assure you, conditions aren't much better than Santa Casa.
1: Dr. Watson, are you unwell? You look as pale as...
2: No comparisons, please.
0: Up you get, old fellow. Back to the village, please, Henrik.
1: By all means, mein Herr.
0: While I admit I take a dim view of your literary efforts, Watson, may I suggest that when you finally pen an account of this affair, you entitle it The Adventure of the House of Wax.
2: Why on earth should I want to do that?
0: Because on no less than 3 separate instances during our time in the Baron's company, Wax has indicated the truth behind this matter.
2: So you know where Miles Woodruff is then?
0: Not yet. But I fully expect that one of the 2 items I took away with me will provide us with that information.
2: I didn't see you take anything.
0: More importantly, neither did Baron Zaleska.
2: Presumably Woodruff's no longer in the castle.
0: On the contrary, I think it's highly likely that he is.
2: Then why on earth are we leaving?
0: Because I intend that we should return when we are not expected.
2: Of course we are.
0: You know my taste in these things, Watson. The dramatic touch, the rapier thrust of truth. Life without such moments would be flat indeed.
2: Oh.
0: I'm happy to go back on my own if you aren't feeling up to it.
2: I've a right to share your dangers. I'll be quite well after a good night's sleep, Holmes. I've obviously picked up some sort of illness the locals are immune to.
0: It would seem I am equally unaffected by it.
1: Of course you're unaffected by it. You're barely human. Oops, that is a trapper. What's that?
3: Just more beds, Doctor.
2: They're following us.
0: I think that's highly unlikely.
1: He's at them.
3: The Count.
1: I'm in the Baron. He's at them, the killers.
0: Watson, sit down.
3: They're coming. Oh, look at Max. It's back here upstairs.
4: You have just heard Children of the Night, Part 2, written by M.J. Elliott, starring John Patrick Lowry as Sherlock Holmes and Lawrence Albert as Dr. John H. Watson. Also in the cast were Basil Harris as Henrik and John Armstrong as Baron Zaleska. Incidental music was written and performed by Michael Lynch. Our violinist is Coral Sepulveda, and our engineer is Joel Maddox. With direction by John Patrick Lowry, The Further Adventures of Sherlock Holmes is a copyrighted feature of Oral Vision LLC, all rights reserved. The characters of Holmes and Watson were created by Sir Arthur Conan Doyle and used in stories by him. The use of these characters in this audio series is by arrangement with the estate of Dame Jean Conan Doyle. This episode was recorded at the Jackstraw Cultural Center in Seattle. This is Dennis Bateman speaking.

0: And that's Jim French's Imagination Theater for tonight. 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Be sure to listen.
1: I am equally unaffected by it.
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0: And of course, if you liked tonight's story, it could be yours, along with hundreds of other downloads for only $1.99 per story. 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
1: NBC News Radio, I'm Jim Forbes. The New York Knicks are NBA champions. The Knicks won Game 5 of the NBA Finals over the San Antonio Spurs, 94-90 from the Lone Star State. This marks the third championship in franchise history for the Knicks and their first since 1973. New York went 16-3 across their postseason run, including a 13-game winning streak and Eastern Conference Finals sweep. President Trump says a new framework for a peace deal with Iran is set to be signed on Sunday. In a post on Truth Social Saturday, he added, quote, immediately after it is signed, the Strait of Hormuz is open to all. President Trump says he hopes the process will work out quickly and smoothly. His statement follows an announcement from Pakistan's prime minister that an agreement would be finalized within 24 hours. That differs from conflicting reports out of Tehran, which indicated no deal would be signed this weekend. The cost of hosting a summer barbecue has jumped. Rob Martier has this story.
2: We might not be hearing the sizzle of the grill as much as we're used to this summer. According to the newly released Wells Fargo Summer Barbecue Report, grilling for 10 people will set you back an average of $161. The price of beef has soared by 14% this year. Chicken and pork products rose 3%, while hot dogs are up 5%. The report says ready-made sides are up 3% because of higher manufacturing wages being passed on to consumers. I'm Rob Martier.
1: And President Trump's name is no longer on the Kennedy Center. An official at the center told a federal judge today that all the references to Trump inside, outside, and on its website have been removed in compliance with a court's order. Crews began removing the lettering from the building earlier today. I'm Jim Forbes.
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7: 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Are there smooth, mellow sounds? 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And you don't even need to ask. 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It's Saturday Night Sound Waves, and it's the more easy rock sounds of KIXI, hosted by me, Seth Thompson. Join me, won't you? I'll be sure to set the mood every Saturday at 5 p.m.

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1: 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My name is Mark Bornstein, along with my co-host, Bruce Kaplan, and we're glad to be with you this morning. 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
2: The legend you are about to hear is true. 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
3: This is the countryside. My name is St. George. I'm a knight. Saturday, July 10th, 8:05 p.m. I was working out of the castle on the night watch when a call came in from the chief. A dragon had been devouring maidens. Homicide. My job. Slay him. You call me, chief?
4: Yeah, it's the dragon again, devouring maidens. The king's daughter may be next.
3: Mm-hmm. You got a lead?
4: Nothing much to go on. Sid, you take that .45 automatic into the lab to have him check on it?
3: Yeah. You were right.
4: I was right?
3: Yeah. It was a gun. 8:22 p.m. I talked to one of the maidens who had almost been devoured. Could I talk to you, ma'am?
5: Who are you?
3: I'm St. George, ma'am. Homicide, ma'am. I want to ask you a few questions, ma'am. I understand you were almost devoured by the man. Is that right, dragon?
5: It was terrible. He breathed fire on me. He baned me already.
3: How can I be sure of that, ma'am?
5: Believe me, I got it straight from the dragon's mouth.
3: 11:45 p.m. I rode over the King's Highway. I saw a man. Stopped to talk to him. Pardon me, sir. Could I talk to you for just a minute, sir?
6: Sure, I don't mind.
3: What do you do for a living?
6: I'm a knave.
3: Didn't they pick you up on a 903 last year for stealing tarts?
6: Yeah? So what, do you want to make a federal case out of it?
3: No, sir. We heard it was a dragon operating in this neighborhood. We just want to know if you've seen him.
6: Sure, I've seen him.
3: Mm-hmm. Could you describe him for me?
6: What's to describe? You see one dragon, you've seen them all.
3: Would you try and remember, sir, just for the record? We just want to get the facts, sir.
6: Well, he was, you know, he had orange polka dots.
3: Yes, sir.
6: Purple feet, breathing fire and smoke.
3: Mm-hmm.
6: And one big bloodshot eye right in the middle of his forehead, and, like that.
3: Notice anything unusual about him?
6: No, he's just a run-the-mill dragon, you know.
3: Mm-hmm. Yes, sir, you can go now.
6: Hey, by the way, how are you going to catch him?
3: I thought you'd never ask. A dragon net. 3:05 p.m., I was riding back into the courtyard to make my report to the lab. Then it happened. It was a dragon.
7: Hey, I'm the fire-breathing dragon. You must be St. George, right?
3: Yes, sir.
7: I see you got one of them new 45 caliber swords.
3: That's about the size of it.
7: You slay me.
3: That's what I wanted to talk to you about.
7: What do you mean?
3: I'm taking in a 502. You figure it out.
7: What's the charge?
3: Devouring maidens out of season.
7: Out of season? You never pinned that rap on me. Do you hear me, cop?
3: Yeah, I hear you. I got you in a 412, too.
7: A 412? What's a 412?
3: Overacting. Let's go.
2: On September the 5th, the dragon was tried and convicted. His fire was put out, and his maiden devouring license revoked. Maiden devouring out of season is punishable by a term of not less than 50 or more than 300 years.
8: 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Tonight, boy, do we have two great gems for you. 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It's always so great to hear from my audience. 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
10: A district attorney's dream is to find an eyewitness to the commission of a crime. But sometimes the dream can turn out to be a nightmare that helps the criminal instead of exposing him. This case started on a Friday morning, just a few minutes before 9 a.m.
11: All right, Carney, let's go over it once more.
12: We've been over it 20 times, Fallon. Let's get it done.
11: I ain't taking a chance on you making any mistakes.
12: I ain't making no mistakes. Think I want to go back to that pen again? Look, I've been casing this place ever since I got out.
11: You sure there's no guard?
12: Guard? In a check cashing joint? Nobody but the two tellers and the crummy alarm system.
11: If either of them moves for an alarm, start blasting.
12: All right. Hey, how are we going to hide out afterwards?
11: You leave that to me. I'm working on a railroad section gang, laying new tracks. It's 30 miles out of town and they're short-handed. I can get the gang boss to take you on.
12: Hey, that's good, fella.
11: Yeah. Nobody's going to expect to find two guys with 15 grand driving spikes in the railroad.
12: Hey, the armored car is pulling away now, fella.
11: Good. And the boys inside will have enough money to cash your check. Park right in front of the place and leave it running.
12: Right.

0: Keep me covered while I cash the check.
1: Yeah. Bet they never cashed a check like that one before.
0: Shut up. I'd like to cash this. Just read it, mister, and do like it says. Don't even open your mouth.
1: And don't stare at us. You heard him.
0: You got 5 seconds, mister. Put the money in the...
2: Hey, he stepped on the alarm.
0: That's the last thing you'll ever step on.
2: Let's get out of here!
3: We'll drop anybody who gets in the way.
0: Come on, Carney, get in.
1: Crowd's gathering already.
0: They won't hurt us any.
2: Look out! Car's coming out of that side street.
0: Let him look out.
2: You're going to hit!
0: Carney! I'm bleeding. Gotta get out, gotta get away.
4: Hey, driver, the groom is alive. You better sit there until an ambulance comes, mister. Your head's cut mighty bad.
0: Get away from me.
4: Why? Get back, everybody's got a gun.
5: Get back.
4: You won't run far.
6: Hello, Chief.
0: Hello, Harrington. Looks pretty bad.
6: Yeah.
0: Which one was the bandit car?
6: The coupe.
0: Who's in the sedan?
6: Man and a 5-year-old boy. Both killed.
0: They take the bodies to General Hospital?
6: Yeah. No, one of the stick-up men was killed, too.
0: Any trace of the other one?
6: No. I've got squads doing a house-to-house on the whole area, though.
0: Who's the registered owner of the coupe?
6: No, yet. It's being checked. Probably stolen.
0: Yeah, probably. Let's have a look at it. Blood on both seats. Steering wheel, too. The driver must have gotten a cut on his head or his hand.
6: He had a gash in his scalp.
0: Uh-huh. Hit the windshield on this side. A couple of hairs stuck to the jagged edge. Dark brown. Something for the lab to work on.
6: The corner druggist had a good look at him. Saw the whole thing from the store. Ran out to help. Almost got shot for his trouble.
0: Is he around?
6: Yeah, right over there. Oh, Mr. Reber. District attorney wants to talk to you. All right, let him through, man. Let him through.
7: Well, too bad there weren't this many police around when this happened.
0: Well, it's a big city, Mr. Rebar. They do their best. Well, maybe you'd like to help.
7: I'm sorry, Mr. Garrett. Child that got killed used to stop in the store. Father'd give him a penny for bubble gum.
0: I understand how you feel. Harrington tells me you saw the driver of the coupe.
7: As close as I'm seeing you.
6: Oh, excuse me, Chief. That sounds like a shortwave on my car radio.
0: Go ahead. Can you give me a description of the man you saw, Mr. Rebar?
7: 6 feet tall, maybe. Built solid, dressed like a laborer. Of course, that could fit 1,000 men, but this one had a couple of gold teeth right in the middle of his mouth.
0: Gold teeth, huh? Well, that's very interesting. Anything else?
7: Nothing outstanding, except for a bad cut on his head. I told your assistant the whole thing.
0: Was the cut bad enough to need stitching?
7: Oh, we'll have to see a doctor.
6: Well, that was a report on the coup, Chief. It was stolen on the west side during the night or early this morning.
0: When was it reported? Before or after this happened?
6: Well, just about the same time, Chief, but the owner is home. He's been there since last night. His story checks out.
0: Well, we'd better get down to the General Hospital. Well, thanks, Mr. Reber. He may be calling upon you again for an identification.
7: You can get me at the store anytime.
0: We'll go in my car. Leave yours here. One of the men can drive it in.
6: Okay. The lab boys are on their way out. Cart the wrecks in. Go over them for fingerprints. Not that we can expect much. Prints on a car get pretty smeared.
0: Yes, and even if we do get a clear set, we've still got to find the man who can match them.

0: This body is the dead holdup, man. Lift the sheet if you want.
1: Any identification on him yet?
0: His prints have been taken. They might lead to something. The medical examiner's report has his blood type and other data.
1: I'd rather have the blood type of the man who got away. You instruct the lab to bring in pieces of the windshield where he cut himself?
0: Yeah. They'll call us on it.
1: Doctor, say anything about the teller they shot during the holdup?
0: Yeah, he's still alive, but in a coma. He's up on the third floor. You want to go up?
1: You might as well while we're waiting for the reports.
0: Doc doesn't think he's going to live.
1: Well, he may come around long enough to tell us something.
0: Look, Chief, before we go up, you want to see the man and the child who are in the sedan? They're right in the next room on the way to the elevator.
1: All right. Not that they can help us much.
0: That's the child's mother. Saw the accident. Happened only a block from their home.
2: Did you come to see my boy and my husband? Did you know them?
0: No. Maybe you ought to go home for a while, ma'am.
2: Why should I go home? There's nobody there now. He wanted his daddy to be the one to take him to school. He was just being registered. His first day. 5 years old.
1: You must try not to think about it.
0: Nothing we can do to help her, Chief.
1: I know. Better leave her until she cries herself out.
0: The guy that's responsible for that ought to...
1: I know.
0: The elevators are over here. Car coming down now.
3: All right. We live in the first room there.
0: Here's the doc now. We're just coming up to see you, Doc.
3: I'm afraid you're too late, Harrington. Mr. Garrett.
1: Was that the cashier?
3: Yes, he just died. If you want to come back with me, your lab is bringing in some glass fragments for blood analysis.
1: Yes. Did he say anything before he died, Doctor?
3: Just a few words. The man who shot him had gold teeth. Sorry to keep us along, Mr. Garrett, but it isn't as easy to get a type when the blood is dried.
1: We understand.
3: It'll only take a second to make a comparison under the microscope now. Did you kill that overhead light for me, Harrington?
0: No, sure thing, Doc.
3: I get the focus now. Yeah, that does it all right.
1: You got it?
3: Mm-hmm. Man you're looking for is an AB type.
1: That common?
3: No, pretty rare, as a matter of fact. About one in... Oh, excuse me. Hello, Dr. Swiss speaking.
4: This is Mr. Garrett's office. Doctor, is he there?
3: Yes, just a minute. For you, Mr. Garrett, your office.
1: Well, thanks. Yes, Miss Miller?
4: Mr. Garrett, some reports just came in from the lab, the fingerprint crew.
1: And what is it?
4: The dead bandit has been identified as John Carney, a known criminal. Served time in several states for armed robbery. No known associates since leaving the penitentiary 3 months ago.
1: No, that doesn't help us. What about the prints on the car? Anything?
4: All the clear prints belong to the owner of the car, with one exception.
1: What was that?
4: A full right thumb impression on the cap of the gas tank.
1: Has it been checked on?
4: Yes, sir. We had nothing in the criminal file, so we ran it through to Washington by wire photo. We just got the answer. An identification through Army records. A man named Robert Trommer.
1: Robert Trommer. Any location?
4: He owns the Midtown service station on Center Street. Do you want to pick up on him?
1: No. Harrington and I will handle it right away. Thanks.
0: Well, what is it, Chief?
1: Looks like we're not going to need that analysis after all, Doctor.
0: Oh.
1: I think we've found our man.
0: Good. Where?
1: Runs a gas station. Come on, Harrington. Let's pick him up.

0: be with you fellas in a second.
1: We'll wait.
0: I gotta get this grease off my hands. Just finished the load job.
2: We're not worried about your hands as long as we can see them.
3: Hey, what's the idea? What are you frisking me for?
2: Looking for a gun that made a hole in a fella.
1: Turn around so we can get a better look at you.
0: You mind if I dry my hands?
1: Go ahead.
2: Where were you this morning at 9 o'clock?
0: Well, I was right here working.
2: Why?
1: You sure you weren't near the Apex check cashing service at 3rd and Grand on the south side?
0: Of course I was.
1: Step over this way. Under the light.
0: Are you going to tell me what this is all about?
1: Let's see you smile.
0: What?
3: You heard him. You heard him. Smile. Just smile, mister. That's all.
1: So you were here at 9 o'clock, huh?
0: I told you.
1: Those gold teeth say you weren't.
0: What kind of a
3: cashier you shot is dead, Trauma. So is a 5-year-old boy and his father and your partner, John Coney.
0: I don't know what you guys are talking about.
1: Don't you? Maybe the cut on your head will make you remember.
0: Cut on my head?
1: The cut you got when the cars crashed. Take that grease cap off. Let's have a look at it.
0: Sure, mister. I'll let you look. Well, my cap's off. You see any cut? Either of you?
1: No. No, Trono, we don't.
0: Jeepers. The druggist, Reba, said he had a deep gash.
3: I don't know what you're looking for, mister, but if the guy has a gash in his scalp, just look again. Because it ain't me.
4: 3 innocent people had been killed in a holdup at Tenth and Getaway. One of the bandits was dead, but the other was still at large. Eyewitnesses swore that the man we sought had gold teeth and a gash on his scalp. We found a man with gold teeth, but there was no mark of an accident on him. Harrington and I took him to the doctor's office at General Hospital.
0: What's he going to do with that needle?
1: Just take your blood type, unless you object. That's your legal right.
0: Why should I object? I haven't done anything.
1: All right, let me have your hand. Just going to prick your finger a little.
0: Go ahead.
3: Ouch!
1: How long will it take, Doctor?
5: Just a few seconds with a fresh specimen. Give you an answer as soon as the smear's ready.
1: The blood type we're checking you for is a pretty rare one, Farmer. AB.
0: I told you before, my blood is type O. I know from giving it to the Red Cross.
1: And if that's true, it eliminates part of your worries. But my assistant is bringing a druggist named Rebar over here. Rebar saw the killer close up.
0: He didn't see me.
6: Got it?
1: Yes, Doctor.
5: There it is.
1: Type AB?
5: No. Type O, like you said.
0: I told you, didn't I? I never lie.
1: Come in.
7: Oh, Chief, I got Rebar out here.
1: How about it, Trauma?
0: Bring him in. I've got nothing to hide.
1: Okay,
7: all right. All right, come on in, Mr. Rebar.
8: Hello, Mr. Garrett.
1: Mr. Rebar, I'd like you to take a look at this man. Take a good look. And then tell me if you've ever seen him before. How about it, Mr. Rebar?
8: Mr. Garrett, I'm not sure. After all, the man that got out of the car had a gun in his hand and blood all over his face. All I remember for sure is the gold teeth.
1: I don't want you to identify him unless you're certain, beyond the shadow of a doubt. Now, can you make a positive identification?
8: No, sir, I can't.
1: All right, Mr. Rebar. Thank you. You can go.
8: I'm sorry.
1: Don't be. You've done the right thing.
0: Well, my blood's the wrong type. I got no cut, and he couldn't identify me. How about letting me go now?
1: There's still the matter of a fingerprint that is yours, Trummer. I want you to come one more place with us, voluntarily.
0: Where?
1: Police garage. The wrecks have been towed in there. I want you to see them. Will you come?
0: You're not trying to pin this on me, are you?
1: What do you think?
0: I'm with you. Let's go.

0: Recognize this car, Trummer?
1: Well, I see a dozen black coupes like this every day.
0: You've seen this one, all right. Your thumbprint proves that.
1: What?
0: Out here in the dusting powder on the tank cap.
1: So I gassed this car at my station, maybe. That's how I make... Hey, wait a minute. Let me see that cap.
0: Don't touch it now. I'll handle it.
2: Well, Trummer?
1: I saw a tank cap like that this morning.
2: You sure?
1: Well, yeah, a big guy in a black coupe. Could have been this car. Maybe I should have known there was something fishy about that guy, though.
2: Why?
1: Because he didn't have any money to pay for the gas. Didn't tell me until I filled her up, either. She was almost bone dry.
3: You mean you let him waltz off without paying you?
1: Well, what could I do? Siphon it out? I made him leave something for security, though.
2: What?
1: Well, a hunting knife and sheath he had on his belt, worth maybe $8 or $9 new.
2: Did he come back to redeem it?
1: No, I got it locked in my tool chest back at the station.
0: We ought to have a look at it, Chief.
2: We will, as soon as I call the office.

0: attorney's office.
1: Garrett, Miss Miller. Anything come in on that scalp wound yet?
0: No, sir. We're still checking doctors. The whole telephone and radio division's on it.
1: And that cut was deep. It'll need treatment sooner or later. Ask other counties to cooperate. Spread the search.
0: Yes, sir.
1: I'll be at Trummer's, the Midtown service station.
0: Yes, sir.
1: Let's go. Would you know that man if you saw him again, Trummer?
2: Well, one customer's face looks like another, but I'd remember him.
3: He have gold teeth like you?
2: Well, that's something I can't tell you.

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1: Let me see that sheet.
2: Yeah.
1: Now look at this.
2: Hey, initials burned in the leather. B.F.
1: Too bad he didn't burn in the full name.
3: Midtown Service.
4: Oh, yeah, hold on. It's for you, Mr. Garrett, your office.
1: Hello, Miss Miller.
5: Hello, Mr. Garrett. We just got a report. It doesn't seem to be anything, but I thought I'd better call you.
1: Well, what is it?
5: A man answering the general description of the one you're looking for had 12 stitches taken in his scalp late this afternoon.
1: Where?
5: Colderville, about 30 miles upstate.
1: Did you speak to the doctor?
5: Yes, sir. Colderville Hospital emergency room, but he said it was a compensation case.
1: What kind of a compensation case?
5: He said the patient was a workman for the railroad section gang repairing track up in that area.
1: Well, how'd he get hurt?
5: Driving spikes. He said one flew up and hit him.
1: But the man answers our general description.
5: Yes, sir, except for one thing.
1: What?
5: The doctor said he didn't have gold teeth.
1: I see. Well,
5: I thought I'd better call you anyhow.
1: Thanks. Keep working on it.
5: I will. Bye.
1: Goodbye. Oh, Miss Miller.
5: Yes?
1: Did the doctor give you the man's name?
5: Yes, sir. It was Fallon. Bud Fallon.
1: Just a minute. Give me that knife sheath, Harrington.
3: Yeah.
1: Thanks. Miss Miller, you did say Bud Fallon, didn't you? B as in boy, F as in flag.
5: That's right, Mr. Garrett.
1: And I think we've got our man.
5: But his teeth aren't gold.
1: Now, I've got an idea about that, too. Listen, here's what I want you to do. Harrington and I are leaving for Colderville immediately. I want you to call that doctor back.
5: Yes, sir.
1: Tell him to dig out the swabs used in treating that wound on Fallon's scalp. If you can find the right ones, I want a blood analysis made. We'll pick it up when we get there.
5: Yes, sir, right away.
1: Bye. Thanks, Tomer. Come on, Harrington.
3: Is the guy we want in Colderville, Chief?
1: In it or near it. He's working on a railroad section gang.
3: That fits what you said about the knife. Guy waking outdoors.
1: Chewing tobacco, too. Man with a sledgehammer in his hands doesn't have much time for smoking.
3: But what about the gold teeth?
1: He hasn't got gold teeth. Never did have. It was a disguise he dreamed up when he stopped at Trammers for gas. Trammers' teeth caught his attention and gave him an idea. Mighty good one, too. It almost saved his neck.
3: But how? How did he do it?
1: That's the one thing we've got to find out.
3: It'll be dark when we get to Colderville.
1: Not as dark as Fallon would like it to be.
2: Yeah. Yeah, the railroad work cars now.
1: Yeah.
2: Section boss said Fallon bunks are the next to the last one. It's dark.
1: The caboose isn't. Probably use it for a recreation car. Card games, things like that.
2: Anyone try there first?
1: No. Too many men in there. Somebody might get hurt. We'll wait in his bunk car.
2: Yeah, it should be this one.
1: Yeah.
2: Watch out. Big step up.
1: Yeah, I see it. Got your flashlight?
2: Yeah.
1: Let's have a look around.
2: Yeah. Sleeps about a dozen. I wonder which bunk is Fallon's.
1: I don't know. Here. Throw the light over here.
2: What?
1: Here on the bunk post.
2: B.F. Likes to put his initials on everything, don't he?
1: Well, this must be his footlocker.
2: It ain't locked.
1: No.
2: Gun in there?
1: No, he'll have it on him. Look at this, though.
2: Hmm? What are they?
1: A couple of plugs of chewing tobacco.
2: Wrapped in gold foil.
1: Sure. He tore off a piece of this gold foil after he saw trauma. Put it over his front teeth like this.
2: I wonder we got a description the way we did.
1: One thing he couldn't change was the AB type of blood, though.
2: Well, what do we do now?
1: Just sit and wait.
6: That's enough for me tonight. Deal me out. I don't know what I ever did to deserve such lousy luck.

0: Dominic? Don't go,
1: Fallon.
0: Who is it?
2: Who are you expecting?
3: We want to talk to you about a check you tried to cash this morning.
2: You're under arrest, Fallon.
4: Look out, Chief! Oh, my arm! Get the gun, Chief.
0: I've got it.
5: Is this the same gun you used to kill the cashier, Fallon?
0: I never kill anybody.
2: Ballistics will tell us if you don't, mister.
0: You'll never get anybody to identify me.
5: We will when they see you with a piece of this gold foil over your teeth.
0: I don't have to say anything till I see a lawyer. My arm. I'm bleeding. You gotta get me to a doctor, quick. I already lost a lot of blood from my head.
3: Don't worry about it, Fallon. You'll be getting a transfusion in no time. It won't take long. We already know your blood type. Come on, Harrington. Let's carry him out.
6: Now, here is the star of Mr. District Attorney, David Bryan, with a word about the program you have just heard.
3: Bud Fallon was convicted of murder in the second degree and three counts of involuntary manslaughter. He was sentenced to life imprisonment. However, he was killed in a fight when he attacked another prisoner with a knife.
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12: Box 13, care of Star Times. I need your help desperately. Johnny Tide was released from the state penitentiary this morning, with murder in his heart. I don't know any of the details, but I'm sure that he'll be back here in Watertown by nightfall at the latest. If you mean what you say in your ad in the Star Times, be at the waterfront tonight.
3: Star Times, be at the waterfront tonight and stop him. Remember, if you fail, Johnny Tide will kill or be killed by morning. And that would be wrong because there's lots of good in him. I know. I love him. Janice Reed. Yeah, that's the way it started. Just a girl worrying about a boy. But before it was all over, a lot of people were worrying about that boy. They had to, if they wanted to live.
13: Mr. Holliday, an ex-convict on the prowl in the toughest section of the city.
3: Uh-huh. That part of the city doesn't get the carriage trade, as the expression goes. Well, do we accept the challenge, Susie?
13: We? Oh, hey, I'm only your secretary, Mr. Holliday, and I
3: was using the editorial we, Susie.
13: Oh. Well, in that case, Mr. Holliday, I don't know what to say. Frankly, I'm trumped.
3: Susie, the word is stumped. Oh. The word is stumped. But maybe you've got something.
13: What?
3: I don't know. Tell you what, suppose I go down to Watertown and nose around a little.
13: Why?
3: Oh, I don't know. Maybe to see what's doing. It was called Watertown not because it was a separate city, but because it was a separate and different order from the rest of the town. But tonight there was none of the usual rowdy noises. None at all. Watertown was quiet. Too quiet. I could feel a peculiar tension in the air as I walked. As though Watertown was waiting for something to blow up. The people I saw hurried along, vanished into dark doorways and shuttered houses, afraid. A place like Watertown lives within itself, and news travels fast. Then I heard two men talking. I stopped in the shadows and listened.
1: know what I'm talking about, Fatty. Tide was sprung this morning, and he headed straight for here.
0: Oh, maybe he ain't in Watertown. Maybe he'd be afraid to come back.
1: Oh, Johnny Tide, afraid of what? Of you, Fatty Ralston? You know he ain't afraid, and he ain't forgot.
0: Oh, shut up. You talk like I had to be afraid of Johnny.
1: Don't you have to?
0: You guys make me sick. That punk's headed for someplace else. He ain't coming back to Watertown.
1: Well, just the same, if I was you, Fatty, I'd pull a blanket over me and hole up some.
0: Oh, go on, beat it. Get out of here.
1: You ain't afraid much. Oh, not much.
0: I ain't afraid of Johnny Tide. I ain't.
3: Why not, Fatty? Or why should you be?
0: Who are you? What are you doing here?
3: I just wanted to ask you a question, Fatty.
0: You don't know me. I don't know you.
3: That's right.
0: Then run along and mind your own business, mister.
3: I've got business here. I just want to know, who is Johnny Tide?
0: You had your ears open, didn't you?
3: Yeah, wide open.
0: So you want to know who Johnny Tide is, huh?
3: That's right.
0: Oh, okay. You want it? Here it is.
3: I'll say this for Fatty. He was quick with his fist. By the time I got my breath back, I saw his 300 pounds disappearing around a corner. So if I wanted to know anything about Johnny Tide, Fatty was the boy to ask. I got up and followed. Saw him duck into a place that had a sign above it. Fatty's pool room. I slipped inside. Stepped into a dark corner and waited.
0: All right, everybody. Clear out. I'm closing up for the night.
14: What are you...
0: Look, you heard me. Look. Nobody owes me nothing. Now, that ought to make everything all right.
14: No, I don't want to.
0: Clear out. Come on.
3: Turning in early, aren't you, Fatty?
0: Huh? Well, you again. You don't like lessons, do you?
3: I don't like the way you teach. Now you're going to tell me about Johnny Tide.
0: Was I? What makes you think that?
3: I had an idea you might.
0: Here's another idea with details, starting with this cue ball.
3: It's your window, Fatty.
0: Now beat it. Stay away from me.
3: I asked you a question outside. I didn't like the way you answered it.
0: You a cop?
3: No.
0: Stay away from me. Stay away. My arm. Let go.
3: Sure. But who is Johnny Tide?
0: The punk kid, that's all. Anybody can tell you that.
3: I like the way you tell it. Come on.
0: Ease up, will you? That's my arm.
3: I know it is. It was my stomach outside.
0: Look, Tide's a punk kid. Just finished a 5-year stretch for sticking up my place.
3: This place?
0: Yeah. Yeah, he robbed me of $4,000.
3: $4,000? Try it again, Fatty. I doubt if you ever had $4,000 in this place.
0: That's what it was.
3: And why are you afraid? He robbed you and served time. Why should you be afraid now?
0: He said he'd get me. Well, let me go.
3: I'm sorry, Fatty, but your story doesn't make sense. In the first place, like I said, you never had $4,000. Not in this place.
0: You're smart, ain't you?
3: Just medium. But I can smell a bad story.
0: What's your stake in this anyway? Who are you?
3: An hour ago, I was just a curious bystander. I wanted to know who and what is Johnny Tide. But I took a punch in the midsection, and now you're telling me a lie. So that makes me more than curious. It gives me a personal interest.
0: Yeah. You let me go when I tell you?
3: It all depends. Go on.
0: All right. I'm only telling you because I got to get out of here before Johnny gets here.
3: Oh, so there is a reason for you to be afraid of him.
0: Maybe. But Johnny was framed. Rick Martin.
3: Rick Martin? The Rick Martin?
0: Yeah, big shot. Boss of Watertown. He gave me $4,000. Then he told Johnny I was a pushover for a stick-up.
3: Uh-huh. And Rick Martin also told the police.
0: Yeah, he did. Johnny was framed, like I said.
3: Why should Rick Martin want to put that frame around Johnny Tide?
0: Because Rick liked the girl. So did Johnny.
3: So Rick took the easy way in love and war.
0: Now let me go, will you? I told you everything. I got to get out of here before Johnny comes.
3: You were in on the frame?
0: Maybe not exactly. But Johnny won't believe I wasn't.
3: You know, Fatty, somehow I can't blame Johnny for that. How did Johnny find out he was framed?
0: Somebody talked. Somebody that don't like Rick Martin.
3: Uh-huh. Now, is the girl Janice Reed?
0: Yeah, that's her. Johnny thinks she was in on the frame, too. Now, please, will you let me go? I gotta get out.
3: Yeah, sure, Fatty. You can go now.
0: I gotta go far away, because Johnny Tide will go for Rick Martin, and then me, and then Janice Reed.
3: So that was it. Johnny Tide was coming back to settle old scores. But where was he? How could I help? I was thinking about it when...
15: Yo, hoodlum! Stop! He did it. He broke my showcase window.
3: Who did?
15: That no good Johnny Tide. I saw him. He broke my window and took a gun.
3: So, now Johnny Tide had a gun. He was close. Very close. But it was also out of my hands and into the hot little hands of Lieutenant Kling.
16: Now look, Holliday, I know that Ty was released from prison this morning. I know that he's in Watertown tonight. I know he intends to kill Rick Martin before morning. But I also know that all of this, including that pawn shop he just knocked over, is none of your business. Now, do I make myself clear?
3: Yes, you do. But before I go back to my typewriter, one question. What do you know about a girl named Janice Reed?
16: Very little. Only that she's a singer over at the Blue Chip, Watertown's most exclusive nightclub. Now, anything else, Danny boy?
3: No, nothing else, Lieutenant. Good night. Maybe I made a mistake when I asked Kling about Janice Reed. Because up until then, I was convinced that the lieutenant was right. I didn't belong in this mess. But now, well, I couldn't just step out and forget the whole thing. Not without talking to the girl anyway. I got a table at the Blue Chip without too much trouble, and 10 minutes later, Janice joined me. She was younger, prettier, much more upset than I had expected.
12: Mr. Holliday, what have you found out about Johnny?
3: Well, rumor has it that he intends to commit a few murders tonight. Oh, and incidentally, you're on his list.
12: I don't believe that. Look, Mr. Holliday, I know Johnny. I grew up with him right here in this neighborhood. Why, Johnny and I and Tyler Bennett were inseparable. Please, Mr. Holliday, you've got to believe me.
3: Maybe I do, Janice. But let's start off slowly. First of all, who's Tyler Bennett?
12: My boss. He owned this place. He and Johnny and I used to play together as kids. Why, we even had a secret clubhouse under the pier. All that kind of stuff. And how Johnny loved it. You know, that kid used to climb the old water tower over the clubhouse every day and pretend to sight pirate ships on the horizon. He'd get mad if we said they were just barges.
3: Which adds up to what, Janice?
12: That Johnny was never really a bad boy, Mr. Holliday. He just craved excitement, that's all.
3: But what about Rick Martin? How do you explain that?
12: Well, Rick meant action and fast money. And Johnny liked both. He was young and he made a mistake, but he's paid for it. He served his time. Don't you see, Mr. Holliday, he needs help. He needs it badly.
3: You certainly got a lot of faith in him, Janice. But what about you and Rick Martin? Go out with him?
12: Once in a while. I have to keep my job. Don't forget, Rick Martin runs Watertown.
3: That might be hard to explain to Johnny Tye.
12: No, it won't. Believe me, Mr. Holliday, if you can find him, you can talk sense into him. I know that.
3: Oh, I'm not so sure.
12: But you'll try.
3: Okay, I'll try.
12: Oh, thank you so much.
17: Oh, pardon me, but you're on in a minute, Janice.
12: All right, Tyler. Oh, Mr. Bennett, Mr. Holliday.
17: How do you do?
3: Hello, how are you?
12: Excuse me, I'll only be a few minutes.
3: Janice was telling me how you two grew up with Johnny Tide, Mr. Bennett.
17: Oh.
3: Have any idea where he might be?
17: Well, if I did, I'd go directly to the police with the information. Johnny was a good kid once, but that was a long time ago. He's dangerous now. He's very dangerous.
3: Janice won't buy that.
17: I know. She was in love with him 5 years ago. She can't believe he's changed. But mark my word, Johnny Tide will kill before this night is over. I only hope he doesn't get to Janice.
3: When I left the Blue Chip, I knew that in spite of both Kling and Tyler Bennett, I was on Janice's side. Now, my only problem was to stop Johnny Tide, if I could find him. I walked around aimlessly for the better part of an hour before I got a break. I stopped to look up at the sky, and I found myself staring at the remains of a rotted water tower. For a moment, the jumble of old boards didn't mean a thing, but suddenly it struck home. Johnny Tide used to play pirate on that water tower, and there was a secret clubhouse below. It could be just the spot for a hideout. I felt my way through the blackness when...
18: You move one more step, fella, and I blow your head off. Who are you?
3: My name's Holliday, Dan Holliday. I'm not a policeman, and I don't work for Rick Martin.
18: Your open is okay. I'll keep talking.
3: All right. Here it is. You're Johnny Tide, aren't you?
18: Maybe. Keep talking.
3: Well, Johnny Tide, you're the world's biggest sucker.
18: Yeah?
3: You waste 5 precious years in prison, and on your first day out with a clean slate, you get into a jam that'll either mean the chair or a pine box.
18: And what's that to you?
3: Personally, nothing. But I'm around because a friend of mine believes in you. A girl named Janice Reed.
18: Janice? You've seen her?
3: That's why I'm here, leaning against that .45 in your hand. Tide, why don't you get smart? That girl's in love with you.
18: But what about Rick Martin?
3: Oh, forget him. Sooner or later, the cops will catch up with Martin. They'll put him away for keeps.
18: Sure, sure. Meanwhile, what's to keep Martin and his boys from coming after me?
3: I'll do what I can about that. But to play it safe, why don't you get out of town, away from here for a while?
18: What's that? Holliday. Halliday, if this is a trap, you'll never leave here alive.
3: Then we've got a deal. Because that was probably a stray cat. Now listen to me, Johnny. Do what I say, will you? Forget Rick Martin. Get out of town for your own sake and for Janice.
18: Yeah. Yeah, sure. Forget the whole thing. Forget I was framed and went up for 5 years. That's a long time, Halliday. An awful long time.
3: I know it, Johnny. But it's done now.
18: Yeah, done. Me with a record. You can't wipe that away.
3: Suppose we fix it so that everybody finds out about the frame.
18: How?
3: Well, first give me that gun. Then get out of town and let the police take care of Rick Martin. Patty Ralston can be made to talk.
18: How?
3: He talked to me because he was afraid of you. He'll talk, Johnny. And when he does, that record of yours will be wiped off. Come on, now, what do you say? Well?
18: Here I'm a sap. A gold-plated 14-carat sap, but here...
3: Now, that's a good boy. Now, go someplace where you'll be out of the way. You leave this to the police.
18: Sure. But so help me, Halliday. If I get another loop thrown around me, if anything slips, Johnny Tide will be back for you.
3: When I left Johnny, I was sure everything was going to be all right. I put his gun in my pocket and started up the street for Rick Martin's place. I wanted to be sure that Martin would let Johnny get out of town under his own power. I took a shortcut through an alley. Brother, how foolish can you get? I hadn't gone 10 feet when I heard footsteps behind me. I tried to duck, but I wasn't quick enough.

0: Mr. Dan Holliday in his usual position after sticking out his neck. Come on, see if he can get up.
1: Oh, Kling, we ought to do something about these buildings around here. They fall on people.
0: Yeah, somebody slugs them.
1: You know, I gathered that.
0: And that isn't all you gathered.
1: What are you talking about?
0: 3 guesses. Just take only one. That's all you'll need.
1: I still don't know what you're talking about. But I know one thing.
0: And that is?
1: Don't worry about Johnny Tide anymore. I had a talk with him.
0: So you talked Johnny Tide into being a good boy. You let that fast-talking little... Holliday, while you were lying here asleep, Tide got to Rick Martin and killed him.
1: The moment Lieutenant Kling told me that Rick Martin was shot to death, I plunged my hand into my pocket for the .45 I'd taken from Johnny Tide. But it was gone.
0: Looking for this, maybe?
1: The gun.
0: Yeah, we found it next to Rick Martin's body. Holliday, you've been taken in by a fast-talking punk. Any way you look at it, your name spells sucker.
1: Yeah, you're right. Johnny Tide sang a pretty lullaby, and I went to sleep. But get this, Kling. Before the sun comes up, I'm going to plant Rick Martin's murder right in your lap. Well, sunrise was only 6 hours away, and that meant I had to move fast. I remembered Fatty's warning that he and Janice Reed would be next if Johnny Tide ever got to Rick. So I lost no time in getting to the girl's apartment.
2: What, Mr. Holliday? What are you doing here?
1: Rick Martin's just been murdered, Janice.
2: Yes, I know. Tyler Bennett called me a few minutes after it happened.
1: Look, Janice, that Johnny's off on a killing spree, and you and Fatty are next in line.
2: No. No, I don't believe that. Johnny isn't a killer.
1: Rick Martin wouldn't see it that way, Janice. Now listen to me. I want you to lock this place up tight and stay under cover.
2: But I can't. I've got to be back at the club for the late show.
1: Call Tyler Bennett when it's time. He'll take care of it.
2: But where are you going?
1: To find 300 pounds named Fatty Ralston. It cost me a $50 bill and a lot of legwork, but I finally located Fatty out on an old oil barge anchored off the end of a deserted pier. So I took off my shoes, stripped to the waist, and quietly swam out to the barge. Once on deck, I could hear the voices of 2 men coming from the cabin. One of them was Fatty. I couldn't see the other man. I edged closer, and then I banged against the steel drum, and the noise it made shattered the silence. The light in the cabin went out.
3: Who's that? Come on, who is it?
1: Just an old friend, Fatty.
3: Huh? You again.
1: Let's go in the cabin, Fatty. I'm a little wet.
3: Sure, why not? Come on.
1: Light the lamp.
3: Anything to oblige. See better now?
1: Not yet. Who is with you?
3: Nobody.
1: Where's Johnny Tide? I said, where's Johnny?
3: He ain't here.
1: Don't give me that.
3: Why don't you look around?
1: Put down that gun first.
3: You're mixed up, fella. I give the orders. I got the gun.
1: That's right. Give me a cigarette, will you?
3: I don't smoke.
1: No? Not even Egyptian cigarettes?
3: Huh?
1: This cabin's thick with smoke from Egyptian cigarettes.
3: Maybe you better go. Now.
1: Hand me that towel, Fatty. I'm a little chilly.
3: Yeah.
1: Thanks. Drop that gun, Fatty. Drop it.
3: Hey! You're breaking it.
1: Drop that gun. All right. Move back. Okay, now I give the orders. I've got the gun.
3: Listen, don't do nothing. Don't, please.
1: No, I'm not. I'm going to stand perfectly still and listen to you talk.
3: Okay. Okay, I'll talk. You see.
1: Whoever fired those shots couldn't have missed any. And whoever it was got off the barge and into the boat that was tied on the opposite side. I ran over. I slipped once on the oil-covered deck, and the motorboat made for the shore. I had to stand and watch Johnny Tide get away. Get away after killing Fatty. And that made 2 down and 1 to go. And the one was Janice Reed. I swam back, slipped into my things, got to a phone, told the police about Fatty. Then I headed for Janice Reed's apartment. It was dark, deserted. I found an unlocked window and got inside. And I had the sickening feeling that I was just one step behind Johnny Tide and his gun. Then I knew it wasn't Janice. She'd use her key. I moved to the door quietly.
4: What the? Get your hands off me, Holiday!
1: Why, Mr. Bennett. I'm sorry, I thought you were Johnny Tide.
4: Obviously. I came to take Janice to the club. Where is she?
1: I don't know. I was just going through the place when I heard you at the door. Here, I'll switch on the light. Come on, let's look in the bedroom. Well, there's nobody in here. I guess I'm too late again. Wait a minute. This memo pad. Here, near the phone.
4: What about it? What does it say?
1: It's written with an eyebrow pencil. Pier 42 at 1:30. Sure, that girl's just crazy enough to keep a rendezvous with Johnny Tide. What time is it now?
4: 10 after 1. Why? What are you going to do?
1: Maybe 3's a crowd, Mr. Bennett, but I'm going to be there when Johnny Tide and Janice get together. I'm going to...
4: What is it, Holiday? What are you staring at?
1: Look. They're on the rug. Those smudges. That's oil.
4: Oil? I don't follow you. What does it mean?
1: The Tide's been here already. Those are his tracks.
4: What?
1: Yes, you see, he was out on the oil barge an hour ago, and the deck was slick with that stuff. I know. I slipped myself.
4: Well, then, couldn't those be your footprints?
1: No, I left my shoes on the pier. I swam out.
4: But why would Johnny make an appointment with Janice and still come up here?
1: I don't know. Only Johnny can answer that. Just like he can tell me where he gets those smelly Egyptian cigarettes he smokes. I took a cab to within the block of Pier 42. Then I got out, walked quietly to the rendezvous spot. Janice was already standing in the soft light of a street lamp waiting. So I ran back to the phone and called Lieutenant Klein. But the girl set up like a clay pigeon. I didn't want to take any chances. When I got back to Janice, it was 1:30 on the button. And a second later, a man stepped from the side door of a warehouse. It was Johnny Tide. I moved closer as Johnny went up to Janice.
2: Johnny. Johnny, darling.
5: Hello, Janice.
2: Oh, Johnny, it's been such a long time.
5: Yeah. Yeah, 5 years. An awful long time, Janice.
2: What's the matter, Johnny? Aren't you glad to see me?
5: Sure. Sure, awful glad, Janice. Awful glad.
2: But what's the matter? Johnny, why are you looking like that?
5: I'm just trying to figure out something.
2: Oh, never mind now, Johnny. Look, you've got to get away.
5: Wait a minute. Listen. Cops. You did it again, didn't you?
2: Johnny, no.
5: I might have known. I was going to give you a chance to explain.
2: Johnny.
5: Now.
1: Hold it, Johnny.
5: Holiday, you.
1: She didn't call the police, I did.
5: I'll get both of you later. I'll be back. Yeah, I'll be back.
2: Johnny. Johnny, don't run away anymore. Don't run away.
5: Holiday.
6: Dan. You there?
1: Right here, Kling.
6: Where is he?
1: He ran into the warehouse.
6: Okay. Put a ring around that warehouse. Spotlight, tear gas.
2: No. No, let him alone. Let him alone.
6: Okay, boys. Let's go.
1: I'm going with you, Kling.
6: Be careful. Come on.
1: It's no use, Johnny. The police are here. You're licked, kid. Come on, give up.
7: Not me, Holiday. Me and the law just don't seem to get along.
1: But, Johnny, it's your only chance. Will you give up? Answer me, Johnny.
6: You hurt, Dan?
1: Just in the shoulder a moment.
6: There he is, up there on that rafter. Kennedy, your light, shine it up there.
8: There he goes, Lieutenant. Get him.
1: No, don't cling. Don't shoot.
6: Stay out of the tunnel. You crazy, Holiday?
1: Not quite. Kennedy, shine your light up behind you.
8: Yes.
1: Up there. Higher. There. There's your man, Kling.
6: What? Well, who is that, Holiday?
1: That, Lieutenant, is the man who killed Rick Martin and Fatty Ralston and tried to frame Johnny Tide for the whole thing. The name is Tyler Bennett.
9: Well, Holiday, how are you this morning?
1: Oh, pretty good, Kling. The doc says I'll be out in a couple of days.
9: Good. Well, like you figured, the whole thing was a scheme of Bennett's to kill Rick Martin and take over as number one man in Watertown.
1: Yeah, and with Tide framed for the murder. Tyler Bennett would also have had a clear field with Janice.
9: And he was the one who knocked you out just before Rick Martin was shot, huh?
1: Uh-huh. He must have followed me from the blue chip to Johnny's hideout, where he heard me talk Johnny out of his gun. From there on out, he was in the driver's seat. But I still don't see why Bennett killed Fatty out on the barge.
9: Because Fatty was Bennett's sidekick in this frame. And when it looked as though you might get the truth out of him, Bennett was forced to shoot one of you. You were lucky. Fatty made a better target. But now I've got one for you, the jackpot question. When you were in the warehouse, how did you know that Johnny Tide was innocent?
1: Well, I found that out the hard way. You see, I was facing Johnny when I was shot. In the back.
10: Holliday. You certainly had a long night in Watertown. But there's one thing I don't understand.
1: And what's that, Susie?
10: Why did Tyler Bennett follow you down to the pier?
1: Oh, he had to because of the oily footprints in Janice's apartment. You see, once I got to Johnny Tide and found out that he didn't have oil on his shoes, I would have realized the footprints couldn't have come from anyone but Tyler himself.
10: Oh.
1: Besides, I would have also found out that Johnny didn't smoke Egyptian cigarettes.
10: But what about Johnny? Now, I mean.
1: Oh, he's on probation for stealing the gun. Everyone knows he was framed for the other deal.
10: Gee. You know, Mr. Holliday, I wonder if I would have thought of that Egyptian cigarette thing. Nope. I guess I wouldn't.
1: Why not?
10: Because I don't know a single Egyptian.
1: Oh. Good night, Susie.
11: 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Original music is composed and conducted by Rudy Schrader. The Pirate Susie is played by Sylvia Picker and that of Lieutenant Kling by Edmund McDonald. Production is supervised by Vern Karstensen. 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
1: NBC News Radio, I'm Jim Forbes. The New York Knicks are NBA champions. The Knicks won Game 5 of the NBA Finals over the San Antonio Spurs, 94-90 from the Lone Star State. This marks the third championship in franchise history for the Knicks and their first since 1973. New York went 16-3 across their postseason run, including a 13-game winning streak and Eastern Conference Finals sweep. President Trump says a new framework for a peace deal with Iran is set to be signed on Sunday. In a post on Truth Social Saturday, he added, quote, immediately after it is signed, the Strait of Hormuz is open to all. President Trump says he hopes the process will work out quickly and smoothly. His statement follows an announcement from Pakistan's prime minister that an agreement would be finalized within 24 hours. That differs from conflicting reports out of Tehran, which indicated no deal would be signed this weekend. The cost of hosting a summer barbecue has jumped. Rob Martier has the story.
2: We might not be hearing the sizzle of the grill as much as we're used to this summer. According to the newly released Wells Fargo Summer Barbecue Report, grilling for 10 people will set you back an average of $161. The price of beef has soared by 14% this year. Chicken and pork products rose 3%, while hot dogs are up 5%. The report says ready-made sides are up 3% because of higher manufacturing wages being passed on to consumers. I'm Rob Martier.
1: And President Trump's name is no longer on the Kennedy Center. An official at the center told a federal judge today that all the references to Trump inside, outside, and on its website have been removed in compliance with a court's order. Crews began removing the lettering from the building earlier today. I'm Jim Forbes.
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13: Sunny and hot today. Near record highs hovering around 88 degrees. Monday could hit 90. Stay hydrated, people, and use that sunscreen. That's your latest weather forecast on AM 880 KIXI. Music is cool now as it was then.
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0: 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Galloway Shootout comes to us June 27th to Evergreen Speedway. And we also have at South Kitsap High School, Preston's Promise Walk, also on June 27th. 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
1: NBC News Radio, I'm Jim Forbes. The New York Knicks are NBA champions for the first time since 1973. Jalen Brunson was named Finals MVP with 45 points and a come-from-behind victory. The Knicks trailed by 16 points Saturday night, but went on to outscore the Spurs by 11 in the fourth quarter. New York City Mayor Zoran Mandani announced that the Knicks will have their championship parade downtown on Thursday. President Trump says the signing of a deal to end the war in Iran is near. In a post on Saturday Truth Social, he wrote, quote, "The deal is scheduled to get signed tomorrow, and immediately after it's signed, the Strait of Hormuz is open to all." Trump's statement contradicts what Iran's foreign ministry said earlier and comes despite the latest flare-up in the Strait of Hormuz, with CENTCOM confirming several Iranian drones had been shot down after being launched at commercial ships. Los Angeles mayoral candidate Nitha Raymond responds to Spencer Pratt's video where he promised to expose alleged corruption in the city. Sharon Reardon has the story.
2: It's a very, very odd turn of words.
3: In a three-minute video released Friday, the former reality star said since he failed to advance in the primary, he's now free to speak his mind and claims to have evidence that could cause either Bass or Raman to resign. Raman says she's focused on the future.
2: About getting my message of change, of a choice away from this very broken status quo out to voters.
3: According to the latest tally released Thursday by the L.A. County Registrar Recorder County Clerk, Raman has 29% of the votes, with Pratt trailing behind at 25.5%. Bass remains in first with about 34% of the vote. I'm Sharon Reardon.
1: And a military fighter jet crashed Saturday afternoon in the mountains of Yakima County, Washington, sparking a wildfire. Officials say the pilot was able to eject and suffered only minor injuries. I'm Jim Forbes.
4: Look around. 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
3: Sunny and hot today. Near record highs hovering around 88 degrees. Monday could hit 90. Stay hydrated, people, and use that sunscreen. That's your latest weather forecast on AM 880 KIXI. 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
1: NBC News Radio, I'm Jim Forbes. The New York Knicks are NBA champions for the first time since 1973. Jalen Brunson was named Finals MVP with 45 points and a come-from-behind victory. The Knicks trailed by 16 points Saturday night, but went on to outscore the Spurs by 11 in the fourth quarter. New York City Mayor Zoran Mandani announced that the Knicks will have their championship parade downtown on Thursday. President Trump says the signing of a deal to end the war in Iran is near. In a post on Saturday Truth Social, he wrote, quote, "The deal is scheduled to get signed tomorrow, and immediately after it's signed, the Strait of Hormuz is open to all." Trump's statement contradicts what Iran's foreign ministry said earlier and comes despite the latest flare-up in the Strait of Hormuz, with CENTCOM confirming several Iranian drones had been shot down after being launched at commercial ships. Los Angeles mayoral candidate Nitha Raymond responds to Spencer Pratt's video where he promised to expose alleged corruption in the city. Sharon Reardon has the story.
2: It's a very, very odd turn of words.
3: In a 3-minute video released Friday, the former reality star said since he failed to advance in the primary, he's now free to speak his mind and claims to have evidence that could cause either Bass or Raman to resign. Raman says she's focused on the future.
2: About getting my message of change, of a choice away from this very broken status quo out to voters.
3: According to the latest tally released Thursday by the L.A. County Registrar Recorder County Clerk, Raman has 29% of the votes, with Pratt trailing behind at 25.5%. Bass remains in first with about 34% of the vote. I'm Sharon Reardon.
1: And a military fighter jet crashed Saturday afternoon in the mountains of Yakima County, Washington, sparking a wildfire. Officials say the pilot was able to eject and suffered only minor injuries. I'm Jim Forbes.
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3: Sunny and hot today. Near record highs hovering around 88 degrees. Monday could hit 90. Stay hydrated, people, and use that sunscreen. That's your latest weather forecast on AM 880 KIXI. 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
1: NBC News Radio, I'm Scott Carr. President Trump continues to insist a deal to end the war with Iran could be signed before the end of the weekend. Posting to social media Saturday, a deal scheduled to get signed tomorrow. And he writes immediately after it's signed, the Strait of Hormuz is open to all. That contradicts a statement from Iran's foreign ministry, however, which indicates no time frame for the signing of any deal. Trump writes, hopefully the process will work out quickly and smoothly, but if it doesn't, he warns, we have the ultimate alternative. Game 5 of the NBA Finals was another nail-biting battle between New York's Knicks and the San Antonio Spurs. And as we hear from Jonathan O'Halloran, the Knicks won the battle 94-90 in San Antonio.
2: For the first time since 1973, the New York Knicks have won the NBA Finals. Jalen Brunson was named Finals MVP with 45 points in a thrilling come-from-behind victory. The Knicks trailed by 16 at one point Saturday night, but went on to outscore the Spurs by 11 in the fourth quarter. Mikal Bridges added 14 more to help the Knicks win it. Mayor Zoran Mamdani announcing the Knicks will have their championship parade down the Canyon of Heroes on Thursday. In New York, I'm Jonathan O'Halloran.
1: The Stanley Cup final continues today. The Hurricanes are just one win away from their first title since 2006 after taking down the Vegas Golden Knights in Game 5 from Raleigh last week, 4-2. The Canes hold a 3-2 lead in that best-of-seven series. The AI company Anthropic has now disabled customer access to its AI model Mythos after the government ordered it to suspend all use by foreign nationals. That's according to a statement from Anthropic Friday evening. The broad order regarding Anthropic's Mythos 5 and Fable 5 models is one of the furthest-reaching actions the government's taken in response to the capabilities of an AI model. Scott Carr, NBC News Radio.
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8: Sunny and hot today. Near record highs hovering around 88 degrees. Monday could hit 90. Stay hydrated, people, and use that sunscreen. That's your latest weather forecast on AM 880 KIXI, music is cool now as it was then.
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0: 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Galloway Shootout comes to us June 27th to Evergreen Speedway. 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
1: NBC News Radio, I'm Scott Carr. A deal to end the war with Iran could be signed by the end of the weekend. That's according to a social media post from President Trump Saturday, writing the deal scheduled to be signed today. And immediately after it is signed, he writes the Strait of Hormuz is open to all. That contradicts a statement from Iran's foreign ministry, which indicates no time frame for the signing of any deal. For the first time since 1973, New York's Knicks are NBA champions, beating the Spurs in Game 5 in San Antonio last night, 94-90. The game and nail-biting come-from-behind victory for the Knicks, Jalen Brunson winning Finals MVP with 45 points. Shooting guard for the Cleveland Cavaliers, James Harden, has been arrested on a weapons charge in Texas. Court records show Harden was charged with a misdemeanor, unlawful carrying of weapons, after a traffic stop in Houston early Saturday. Harden was released from custody following his arrest and ordered to refrain from possessing any weapons and from consuming alcohol or drugs. It's a go for UFC's Freedom 250 on the south lawn of the White House today. As Kelly O'Donnell reports, the grounds have been transformed for the event in honor of the nation's 250th anniversary and President Trump's 80th birthday.
2: The towering claw, 90 feet tall. A temporary arena, seating 4,000. The stage, an octagon. The string of fights expected in sweltering heat. An extraordinary display on public grounds. Corporate sponsor logos.
1: There'll be 7 fights, including 2 championship battles in the lightweight division and heavyweight divisions. An environmental assessment's underway for a possible new launch pad at Florida's Cape Canaveral Space Force Station. Documents say Space Launch Complex 51 will be used by the U.S. Army and Navy. Officials say they want the pad to be further away from Blue Origin's launch site. Scott Carr, NBC News Radio.
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11: Sunny and hot today. Near record highs hovering around 88 degrees. Monday could hit 90. Stay hydrated, people, and use that sunscreen. That's your latest weather forecast on AM 880 KIXI. Music is cool now as it was then.
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1: NBC News Radio, I'm Scott Carr. President Trump continues to insist a deal to end the war with Iran could be signed before the end of the weekend. Posting to social media Saturday, a deal scheduled to be signed today. And immediately after it is signed, he writes the Strait of Hormuz will be open to all. Though that contradicts a statement from Iran's foreign ministry, which indicates no time frame for the signing of any deal. Game 5 of the NBA Finals was another nail-biting battle last night between New York's Knicks and the San Antonio Spurs. And as we hear from Jonathan O'Halloran, the Knicks won the battle 94-90 in San Antonio.
2: For the first time since 1973, the New York Knicks have won the NBA Finals. Jalen Brunson was named Finals MVP with 45 points in a thrilling come-from-behind victory. The Knicks trailed by 16 at one point Saturday night, but went on to outscore the Spurs by 11 in the fourth quarter. Mikal Bridges added 14 more to help the Knicks win it. Mayor Zoran Mamdani announcing the Knicks will have their championship parade down the Canyon of Heroes on Thursday.
1: President Trump's name's no longer on the Kennedy Center for the Performing Arts in Washington. An official there telling a federal judge yesterday all references to Trump, inside, outside, and on its website have been removed in compliance with the court's order. This 6 months after a board handpicked by the president approved adding his name to the performing arts venue. In the business week ahead, the focus will be on the Federal Reserve and a looming interest rate decision. The Fed's Open Market Committee opens a two-day policy meeting Tuesday with an announcement on rates coming Wednesday. It'll be the first meeting with the new Fed chairman, Kevin Warsh, at the helm, handpicked by President Trump to replace Jerome Powell. Warsh has promised to bring what he calls regime change to the nation's central bank. It's expected the key interest rate will remain unchanged for now. Scott Carr, NBC News Radio.
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8: Sunny and hot today. Near record highs hovering around 88 degrees. Monday could hit 90. Stay hydrated, people, and use that sunscreen. That's your latest weather forecast on AM 880. 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
1: 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Deadlines, schedules, traffic, endless notifications. It's chaos. But here at Cheney Stadium, time slows down. 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

0: 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As cool now as it was then. This is Sunday Morning Magazine, a weekly conversation highlighting topics and issues of value and importance to all the Northwest through the best medium of all, great stories and storytellers. Here's your host, Kate Daniels.
1: Good morning. In just a few days, we'll be celebrating Juneteenth, the national holiday commemorating the end of slavery in the U.S. There are celebrations happening over a number of days this week. This morning, we'll learn about one of them that's organized by the Atlantic Street Center. Nora Weiss, the Manager of Marketing and Community Engagement, is here to provide some insights. Nora Weiss, good morning, and it's so wonderful to have you here in studio this time to just talk about great things that are going on with Atlantic Street Center.
2: Well, thank you. I'm excited to be here for part two, IRL in real life, so thank you for having me.
1: Oh, well, you know, it's an important time of the year. Well, so many times are important times of the year, but today, as we're connecting and we look ahead to the week, there's a big celebration. Well, it kind of happens throughout the week, culminating on the 19th for Juneteenth.
2: Yes.
1: Right? Mm-hmm. And Atlantic Street Center is very much involved with this.
2: Yes. So we are doing our 25th anniversary of, sorry, we are doing our, no, let me say that again, I'm sorry. We are hosting our 25th annual Juneteenth celebration. So the actual holiday of Juneteenth is on June 19th. But because the community has so many amazing celebrations that everyone should check out if they have the opportunity throughout that whole weekend, we are actually hosting our event on Thursday, June 18th at the Rainier Beach Community Center from 5 p.m. to 8 p.m. right on the plaza. It's free to come to. We'll have free food while supplies last with some really incredible food vendors. And then we're just going to have artists and artisans and local businesses and local organizations with resources that families and individuals and youth can check out because it brings everybody together to learn more about what's going on in the community. We'll also have some incredible performances by Black local dancers, drill teams, really pivotal performances to both educate but also remind us of the resiliency of the African American community. And I'm just lucky to be a part of the team that puts it on. And we're in our 25th year.
1: It's amazing, isn't it? Now, You're not old enough to this be your 25th year, so we'll set that aside. But for all the time that you've been here in the Puget Sound area And then working with Atlantic Street Center, You've been a part of this.
2: Yes. So I am honored to just be a part of the resource development team at Atlantic Street Center. Our director is this wonderful human being named Teresa Everett, and she's our director of resource development and public relations. And she is a Texas native. So she brought the tradition with her to Seattle. And of course, she wasn't the first one to bring it, but she thought, you know, this is something that is really important that we should be celebrating. And so Atlantic Street Center is one of two other organizations that have some of the longest running Juneteenth celebrations in King County. The other one is the Urban League, and they do a wonderful celebration as well that people should check out. And I am lucky to be on a team of really wonderful all Black women. And as a white woman, I get to really experience and be a part of the joy that comes with it and learn how to be an ally. And it really is just my pleasure to be a part of it and to help facilitate this event that brings a lot of joy and has been for now a quarter of a century. Mm-hmm. And that, and being also someone who is not from Seattle, to be part of such a significant tradition is really incredible. And I'm just so happy that we get to do it again every year. And Seattle Parks and Rec hosts us at the Rainier Beach Community Center. And that vendors are so excited to be with us. This is the first year we've had to create a waiting list for next year for vendors.
1: Oh, that really speaks volumes.
2: Yes.
1: Yeah.
2: It's one of those good problems, You know, but we've got some wonderful sponsors this year as well. And just the community partners that we get to see time and time again be with us is its own treat. And as someone who, like I said, is not native to Seattle, I'm starting to recognize faces every year. And luckily, they're starting to recognize me. And it's just so rewarding to also see the people that we serve at Atlantic Street Center on a daily basis go to these events. So they get to feel like they are, too, a part of this event, because they are. We do it, you know, in their honor, and we do it in the honor of our staff and the history of Juneteenth and Black and African-American culture in the United States, and just true histories in the United States in general. And that there is like a lot of pain, but there's also these opportunities to showcase joy and resiliency and the importance of culture. And I'm just happy to be a traveler along with it.
3: Just happen to chance upon it, and here you are, just part of that community, and you're embracing it. That's an important piece of it, not just like, oh yeah, that's a celebration that's going on, and maybe, you know, you attend or you don't, but no, you've immersed yourself. You embraced it completely.
2: Yes, because Seattle, specifically the southern parts of Seattle, have wholly embraced me. And I think that makes a big difference. And I did it. I requested to be embraced intentionally. I think I've told you before, I was in the airport coming to Seattle for the first and last time. And I was emailing with the youth soccer, Seattle Youth Soccer Association. And I said, yes, I would like to be a coach. And I continue to coach, and I now run soccer events for our, you know, after school kids. And Seattle said, yes, come in and be yourself. And the communities that I've been able to be a part of, and the community that I've built for myself in and out of work, are just, there's this like continuous sense of joy that I first thought was adrenaline when I moved to Seattle. And now it's just this continuous feeling of, okay, I made the right decision, and I'm so happy that Seattle said yes to me. So, because it was a shot in the dark to come out here, you know, and it was, I aimed right.
3: You did. Yes, because sometimes people will decide they want to move somewhere. They'll go and live there for, you know, a month or three or something like that to get a sense of whether it's a fit. But no, you just came hook, line, and sinker, and you're just hooked.
2: Yep. Seattle is, it casts a spell on me, and I'm totally fine with it. And I get to meet all these wonderful nonprofits, because I was a nonprofit kid where I was immersed, whether it was art or sports, after school tutoring, community centers, and to be able to get to know the movers and shakers that construct those entities here is it's incredible. It's life changing, and it helps me aim to be the type of person I want to be 5-10 years from now. Still in Seattle.
3: Yes, and still doing this work in some form, because you said you're a nonprofit kid, now a nonprofit adult.
2: Yes, yeah. Yes.
3: And so here's Juneteenth celebrating community and celebrating joy and each other and what the possibilities are. And that's what Atlantic Street Center is all about all year long.
2: Yes. Right? We are in our 116th year as an organization. So we have been serving the families of Rainier Beach since 1910. And that map of whom we've served has grown wider and longer as decades have gone on. We started off serving the newly immigrated Italian families. And then that switched over to Black and African American families in the 40s, 50s, and 60s. And that stayed true. And now we are serving these families and other marginalized families with children beyond King County, all the way down into North Pierce County, because we're going where our participants are going.
3: Yeah.
2: And that's, I think, an important part of what we do, is truly meeting our participants where they're at, almost chasing them down to make sure that we can serve them in the best way that they tell us they need to be served. And we are always doing different things to make sure that we are scaling to meet their needs and to help them in their path towards thriving, because success and what it means to thrive, I think, is different to everybody. So creating services that match individuals, I think, is important. And that requires creativity. And I'd like to say that Atlantic Street Center, everybody on that team is incredibly creative. So, yeah, I'm very honored to be in that cohort.
3: And so as the community expands and moves, and some of that, of course, has to do with affordability.
2: Mm-hmm.
3: You know, even South Seattle isn't as affordable as it used to be. So mm-hmm. they're moving mm-hmm. down into those other areas. And as you said, North Pierce County, that's a trek. But to reach the families who really need this service, what comes to mind is thinking about the health care.
2: Mm-hmm.
3: That's a big part of providing that, correct?
2: Yes. So we have four main programs at Atlantic Street Center. We have our behavioral health program, and that serves individuals between the ages of 5 to 25. And then we have our early learning program, which works with families that have toddlers so that everyone in the family gets to learn together ahead of preschool. So learning social emotional skills, letters, patterns, and just enjoying reading together, even if the kiddo is making up the story. That's as long as we've got a book, we're good to go. Then we also have our youth development and education support program, and that includes after school. That includes a teen parent support program and a kinship, so grandparents or aunties and uncles caring for much younger children, and our gender-based violence program, which is to support survivors of financial exploitation, sexual abuse, domestic abuse, so that they and any children they have the means to move forward, whether that's assisting them with finding housing or helping them with basic needs, whether they're still living with their abuser, living in their car, or having access to a shelter. And those are our four programs with their supplemental resources. So it's a lot.
3: Yes.
2: And I did want to mention, I almost forgot, how could I? In our youth development program, we also have Summer Academy. And that's coming up starting in July, which we have every year to make sure elementary school and middle school kids don't get lost in that summer slump.
3: Which can happen so, so easily mm-hmm. and often does.
2: Yes. Yeah.
3: And so what happens with Summer Academy? Is it volunteer driven? Are these programs and classes that are offered for how long?
2: Yes. Yeah, so both. So it is about a 5 to 6 week program that starts a little bit after the 4th of July. And we have certified teachers, and we've been lucky to be able to hire the same teachers for a number of years. And they will teach the kiddos just like school. They will start them in the morning and go over creative writing, math, science. They will they tested them a few years ago. One of the teachers with his science class tested them at their grade level. And they score like maybe a 40% of knowing it. And then at the end of the program, about 5 weeks later, the kiddos took the same test, tested at 85%.
3: Wow.
2: And that was really a big deal because within 2 or 3 weeks, they're going back to school. So we have these wonderful teachers. We have physical activity for them in the afternoon. And then we do have volunteers that will come and assist them with their classwork because they do get classwork. We have a reading lab where the kids are encouraged to find new books, challenge themselves, read together, read independently. They track their pages. The kids love a competition. Who doesn't? And then we take them on field trips on Fridays. So we always need volunteers to assist with chaperoning, with, you know, being with the kids and encouraging them and spreading the word, because we have a lot of community activities for the kids in the throughout the summer. They do an annual lemonade stand, and the teachers will educate them on business ethics and tactics for creating businesses and, you know, all the math that you need to know. And the kids will make the lemonade. They'll source like cookies. And they will sell it right there outside the Youth and Family Center.
3: I love that. Mm-hmm. That kind of education, learning, mm-hmm. just becomes so tangible
2: mm-hmm.
3: that I think it can translate to then classwork really being interesting and exciting, because they can then make a comparison, right?
2: Mm-hmm. Yes. Yeah. And above all, it just creates these memories of being valued, having friends, meeting kids that they wouldn't have met otherwise, and having something to work for during the summer, and then to be proud of at the end of it, because we do have a moving on ceremony. All the teachers will say something about each of the kids. And we're lucky enough that we see a lot of youth that are enrolled in other programming in that program as well, and new kids whose families might find out that we have resources they might want to take advantage of. So there's a lot of positivities that come out of this, like, recipe of, you know, a summer school program.
3: Mm-hmm. So what ages are involved in this?
2: So the kiddos in the Summer Academy are going into third grade up to ninth. So mid-elementary school to the end of middle school.
3: Yeah. Which is a great age range.
2: Mm-hmm.
3: And how many kids in total?
2: We serve through the Summer Academy program about 40 plus every year. So about four or five, six classrooms.
3: Yeah. So that seems like a manageable size in terms of being able to really make connection mm-hmm. individually.
2: Yes. 40 kiddos, energy of 400,
3: yeah.
2: which is what we want, right? Mm-hmm. We want the kids to be excited to be there. And then we have a lot of wonderful staff in Atlantic Street Center. What I really like is the collaboration between programs and administration. So I work in the administrative section. I'm our marketing and community engagement manager. But I'll go down there and I'll teach soccer. And it gets me out of the desk, which is awesome. But it also gives me a chance to be personally reminded about what it is that we do and why we are doing it.
3: Mm-hmm.
2: And I think at any job, you kind of need that reminder of what are you doing this for? Especially, I think, in the nonprofit world, where things can feel like you're kind of wrapped up in red tape or things kind of look a little bit more dark than they should. But when you get into the brass tacks of it, there's a very strong mission in Atlantic Street Center. It's to work with the community and parents to support kids and youth and families to be successful through programming and social justice and equity, and being able to get down to our Youth and Family Center and hang out with these awesome kids, take them through structured physical activity, which is something that I'm good at. That's what I can offer. It helps me when I go back to my desk. Like, oh, yeah, this is why I'm doing these things. Mm-hmm. And it's a very good reminder, and it's a helpful refresher.
3: So the classes take place right there in the Rainier Valley.
2: Yes. Right. Our current Youth and Family Center is right across the street from Rainier Beach Community Center. We have a yard. We have several classrooms. And it's just a really nice atmosphere that's like school, but not so much like school that the kids are thinking, oh, I'm just in summer school. They're kind of at camp, but there's an educational factor to it.
3: And then Fridays
2: are the field trip. And at the end of Summer Academy, we get to work with this other amazing organization called Toys for Kids. They're run by Rick Riz and his incredible team. And they'll make sure that our kiddos in Summer Academy have all the gear they need, including book bags, to go into that next school year with a lot of pride. So we get to work with them, and we're always really honored that they're part of our mission. And then we have an extra week for those who are interested. We call it the Fashion Week, because at the end we have an annual fashion show. So we are able to work with local fashion experts and influencers, people who have an eye for fashion, and they will help our kids learn how to shop on a budget, how Ooh. To make several outfits out of just a couple of items. And then on the day of the fashion show, we will have hairstylists, local makeup professionals. We even had the folks from SMG, Seattle Modeling Guild. They helped our kids learn how to walk, like a little runway. And we have this very run-of-the-mill hallway when you walk into the center. And our youth development team, who is so creative, will turn it into a runway. And the kids will walk three times in their different outfits. And they'll have their staff go with them, too, because the kids, of course, love our staff. And we have board members come out. We have local community members come out. Families are there. And it's just very cool to see these kiddos walking down super confidently. And I'm always at the end taking pictures. And I've seen these kids. I've interacted with these kids. And some are shy. Some are full of energy. And they're just so focused and locked in. Because to them, they're on a Parisian runway. Which, of course, yes, absolutely.
3: Yeah.
2: And I'm taking pictures. And they just look like $1 million.
3: Wow, that is an amazing summer program.
2: Mm-hmm.
3: Do you have kids then that repeat?
2: Yes.
3: Yes.
2: We have kids that repeat, and we have kids that come back. So we have these two lovely ladies, and they are not the only ones that they have been a part of Atlantic Street Center since they were, gosh, six or seven, eight or nine. They're both now valedictorians at their own high school, and they're going to UW, but they got into, I think, combined like 20 colleges.
3: Wow.
2: And they're consistent volunteers with our after-school program. And I like that about Atlantic Street Center, that our participants come back in a variety of ways as volunteers. We have some folks that have come back to work with us. We have actually quite a few. We have some wonderful folks from our teen parent program that come back to be part of our staff. We have folks that have been early learning participants, so their kids were taught and tutored by us, and they come back. And we really get to reap these beautiful benefits of putting good into the community, and that good physically comes back to us. And then they repeat the process.
3: Mm-hmm.
2: And we've been doing it for 116 years.
3: And this is the way the world is meant to work.
2: We'd like to think so.
3: Yes.
2: Just continuous positive cycles.
3: Yes.
2: And I'm just lucky to just kind of have a seat on the side to watch. And
3: no, you're not just watching. No.
2: I can hear my team back at the office and just said, you're supposed to talk with more self-positivity.
3: Oh, there you go.
2: So, yes, I am lucky to be part of that team that helps people really create their own inspiration.
3: Mm-hmm.
2: And it helps me create my own inspiration, too, because I try to be a better version of myself every day. And I see it with the people I get to work with and people that we serve.
3: Well, and you did share with us how you jump in there and you do some soccer training.
2: Mm-hmm.
3: And then you're taking photographs off the runway there as they do the fashion show.
2: Yes.
3: And those are just two things you happen to mention.
2: I'm
3: sure there's other ways that mm-hmm. you're also involved. So you're modeling, you know, seeing mm-hmm. you in these different roles mm-hmm. and thinking of those two high school valedictorians.
2: Mm-hmm.
3: They're a great role model for
2: yes.
3: the younger students to
2: mm-hmm.
3: see how they continue to be involved. That is really beautiful. These are signs of the great work that Atlantic Street Center does.
2: It is, and I'm very lucky to be, like I said, a part of it, but we're also lucky as an organization for the partners that we have in the community. For example, Rainier Beach Action Coalition, they're right down the road. They are in the same community. They're a part of our events. They will show up. They will support, just like many other organizations and entities in the community. And if anybody else that is listening that is a Seattle Public School student or a family of them, Rainier Beach Action Coalition is having their annual Back to School Bash in August. I believe it's Saturday, August 22nd. Seattle families can register for a new book bag.
3: Then these kids are all set for that first day of school.
2: Exactly. And that's what I really like about the nonprofit world here in Seattle, especially in South Seattle, because that's where I live and work. And I get to see how the community is showing up to fill in different gaps.
3: Mm-hmm.
2: And I think it's really phenomenal that the recognition is there, because there's a lot of self-reflection that has to happen. And I think one of the things that we do well at Atlantic Street Center is that self-reflection and making sure that we're trying to enhance the nuances that we can bring to the table. So part of our behavioral health program, we have something called CORE. And CORE is our video game and gaming therapy program. It is part of our summer academy. It is part of after school. And it's part of our behavioral health program. And kiddos in middle school will get to play video games together through a very specific curriculum. There is a curriculum that is supported by themes of the day to help kids learn to emotionally regulate, develop communication and co-op skills through tabletop role playing and video games. And they also learn to like lose, to cheer each other on. And it's just a different way that ASC is making the table bigger to bring our participants to it, so that we can support them in whatever it is that they need.
3: Yes. See, it's just an incredible organization. And to underscore, it's a nonprofit.
2: Yes.
3: So here's the thing. Nonprofits are an entity that requires the rest of the community to be here to support.
2: Mm-hmm.
3: So this is my ask then. Donation time. You know, we need to support. Mm-hmm. We've heard all that you've shared, and I know that that's just a fraction of what goes on. But to support this, I think, again, those of us who are not able to be actively involved, financially, we can support the work.
2: Absolutely. People just can donate one time. They can donate monthly. We have several events throughout the year. Our annual gala this year is on October 10th at the Renaissance down in Seattle. But we always like to reinforce to our supporters that a donor can look different. A donor can be different. We always say it's the three T's: time, talent, and treasure. Treasure is great. We, you know, having that unrestricted fund gives us the ability to do what we do best and to serve the folks that we serve through the ways that we know will work. And to keep the lights on, to keep the emails running, that's what that does. We also appreciate folks who have talents. So if they wanted to come in and do a cooking class for our kinship caregivers, that's something we really appreciate. Or as somebody is a tech genius and they wanted to help us enhance our tech, that would be great. Work with our administrative team. And of course, time. Volunteers. We love our volunteers. I do our volunteer management. And we're currently trying to reinvigorate our Young Professionals Advisory Council called YPAC. Anyone in their 20s and 30s that wants to add to their resume that they're on a council, we welcome them. And they are sort of our go-to volunteers that will run small events to raise awareness for Atlantic Street Center. They'll do Connect Four tournaments. They'll have plant exchanges, just so people get to see Atlantic Street Center and be a part of its essence, even if it's just for a quick exchange of a plant. And they're just a great group of folks, and we want to add to it.
3: So to find all this out, we go to the website?
2: Yep, atlanticstreetcenter.org. And typically all of that stuff will be right on our website, but my contact information's on there too. And I love answering questions. I like to give off the impression I know what I'm talking about. And, you know, 75% of the time I do.
3: And very quickly, because we're so running out of time, yeah. But there's a chance there too, I think, to vote on.
2: Yes, online. Yes. So we are honored to be in the running for four categories for the contest that's called the Best of the Best in the Northwest. So it is a contest hosted by the Seattle Medium, which is it is a Black owned publication series, one of the oldest ones in the country. And Seattle Medium is this great newspaper, and they are hosting the Best of the Best in the Northwest. And Atlantic Street Center is nominated for Best Grassroots Organization, Best Civic Organization. Our executive director, Pila Terry, is nominated for Best Emerging Community Leader, and Best Community Advocate nomination is our Director of Youth Development, Michelle Mitchell Brannon. And those two individuals are dynamic, and they're creative, and they're engaging, and they're just so smart. And anybody can go to bestofthebestnorthwest.com or right on the Seattle Medium website. 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
3: Perfect. So there we have it. We need to vote. And again, let's mention the website for Atlantic Street Center.
2: So atlanticstreetcenter.org. 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
3: Wow. There's so much. You packed it in so well, Nora Weiss. I just so appreciate that. It's obvious how much you love what you do, and that's really important. Thank you so much for sharing that love with us today and letting us know a little bit more about Atlantic Street Center.
2: Thank you for having me. Always a pleasure.
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0: This is Inspirational Women, a weekly series shining the spotlight on female trailblazers making a true difference in our community. Once again, here is Kate Daniels.
3: Juneteenth is a celebration of freedom, which can be seen in numerous forms, and we now meet Carisha Carrie Bonner, to hear about a leap of faith she made and created You Glow Girl by Carrie. Carrie Bonner, good morning, and I thank you so greatly for joining us today.
5: Good morning. Thank you for having me.
3: Well, you're welcome, and I'm also very excited. I think that the timing in many ways of our being able to make this connection is so perfect, not the least of which is the fact that Juneteenth comes up later this week, and I just think having an opportunity to talk about you and the creation of this wonderful business that you have and how it shows your evolution, you're evolving with a business as a young Black woman, I think really just is great to be able to highlight this.
5: Thank you. The timing could not be more divine, especially like you mentioned with Juneteenth coming up. And so I'm just so excited to kind of share my story at this time. It really means so much.
3: Well, so let's talk about your story. I think it is fairly recent because it has something to do with the time of the pandemic. Now, actually, that is about 6 years ago, but still, it's real recent history.
5: Yeah, absolutely. So it's interesting how my brand got started. I've always been just kind of working in corporate America. I've been in banking, and I just was so used to having corporate jobs. But at the start of the pandemic, my husband and I actually both lost our job on the same day, and it was about 1 month before our wedding. So things were already pretty tight, as you can imagine, because we were planning for our wedding, and then losing our jobs in the middle of the pandemic was not something that was on my bingo chart. And so while I was looking for a job, I just was in my kitchen and I was being creative because I'm naturally creative. And at the same time, my grandmother was sick with COVID. And so she started to develop like really severe like skin rashes, and the doctors were kind of like giving her all this medicine and it just wasn't working. And so at the same time, I didn't have anything else to do but brainstorm how I could help my grandma and keep my mind off of just everything going on in my life. And so I created a shea butter product. I gave it to her. It worked. And then all of my friends and family got wind of it. And so they encouraged me to turn it into a business because they're like, maybe the timing is right. Maybe it's divine timing. Maybe it's time for you to leave corporate America and start your business. So I did. And at first, it was incredibly slow. So I went back into corporate America and I started working again and doing my business. And fast forward 4 years later, I discovered TikTok. And I started to sell on TikTok. And I came to an impasse. I'm like, you know what, Carrie?

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1: An entrepreneur, it is really shaky ground, isn't it?
2: It is, and it's really hard. It is so hard. And, you know, I found myself, like, some months in the negative. Actually, a lot of months in the negative, if I'm being honest with myself. I was spending money on Facebook ads that didn't convert, so people would come to my website, but I just didn't have, like, the professional tool set up to get them to want to check out. My pictures didn't look right, and so there were so many things that I've learned on an entrepreneurship journey that have helped get me here, but in the beginning, it was tough, and I was, what's that expression, robbing Peter to pay Paul, to really just run the business.
1: But you persisted. It didn't, I mean, that must have been really scary. And as you say, robbing Peter to pay Paul kind of concept. It's like, oh no, you know, where's this going to end up? But you did persist. And obviously it did turn itself around. But that must have been like really shaky ground to be on.
2: It was really shaky ground, and I'm so grateful for my husband because he's always been the one to push me. But growing up, I didn't see entrepreneurship, especially my grandmother raised me as a single Black woman. She was in the military, so she just has always instilled in us, you get a job, you work the job. So every time I would say, you know what, Grandma, it's time for me to really focus on being an entrepreneur, she would say, well, that's not going to work because you're not going to make enough money to pay your bills. And so I've always had that mindset, like, should I do this? Am I going to make enough money? Like, will I be successful? Fighting with my husband saying, you're going to be successful. You're so creative. You should do it. So I had this like back and forth about whether or not I would even work out as an entrepreneurship because it was such shaky territory.
1: Wow. That's a lot to deal with because your grandmother has obviously been such a significant person in your life. And there you were also during COVID caring for her and helping her to heal. But she's the one saying, oh, no, you know, you need a job. And I think that's not an uncommon mentality for so many people. You know, the job is the security, although you lost yours during COVID. So, you know, you already had that experience, right? The job isn't always secure.
2: Mm-hmm. Right. Exactly.
1: And so to have a supportive partner, a supportive husband in the course of this who keeps encouraging your pursuit of this obviously was pretty key.
2: It was, because having him afforded me the opportunity to be able to spend every dollar that I made from my paycheck on reinvesting in my business before I ever even saw a payout from my business. And so if I did not have him, I wouldn't be able to continue to buy products, to pay my bills, to eat. And so it was just, he was so pivotal in this journey.
1: Oh, well, kudos to him that, you know, he's been such a support and encouraged you, because here you are really now. Is it about the third year that you're really seeing this grow and launch and really take off?
2: It is. Yes, it is.
1: Yeah. And so the brand is You Glow Girl, correct? Or do You Glow Girl, You Glow Girl by Carrie?
2: Yes. So You Glow Girl by Carrie is the brand.
1: And within that brand, there are, well, I saw on the website that it's a lot of fragrances, perfumes. Is it more than that, or is that really the core right now?
2: The core is the fragrance, but there's fragrance in different, like, body care products. So we make scented body oils, scented body butters, body lotions, body washes. Anything that you can consider body care, we probably have.
1: And I can see how this, it is a big industry, isn't it? Beauty industry just in general is a big thing. Is that part of what prompted you, or why did you decide on this particular pathway?
2: You know, it was more so for the skin benefits when I started. So I started with the shea butter just to kind of help people with like eczema and things like that. And as I grew on TikTok, my community there, they said, you know what, we love the skin benefits, but how about you add fragrance? We want our skin to be able to feel good, but also smell good.

0: good, because when we smell good, we feel good. And so it was my community on TikTok that kind of had me bridge the skincare with the aspect of smelling really good.
1: So that's really interesting how to that a community is really part of the creative process of encouraging you to expand a little more so. And then did it happen that as you did that, you had other inspiration to create other things?
0: Yes. And, you know, even just thinking back to the community, it's my community that gives me like a lot of suggestions, or they'll say, hey, I'm using this product and I really think that you can do it and do it just as good. And if I get enough of them to ask me, I'll usually try and like dabble in that area. Like we just launched our first feminine wash because that was something that they were asking for. So I take a lot of suggestions from the people that support me, because they're saying, we want to shop with you for all of what it is that we use. Why don't you try and do it too? So I always keep that in the back of my mind.
1: And that's pretty logical, isn't it? When you see that, okay, this is something people use regularly, and that's the idea. It's used, and therefore they have to replace it, replenish it. So it's an ongoing kind of product. It's not like, you know, you buy a TV set, for example, and, you know, that's going to last you for years and years. But no, body products, we're constantly using it and replacing it.
0: Exactly. And that's exactly it. If it's a product that I use and I love and I trust, I'm going to consistently buy it. So that was my theory behind launching some of the products that I have.
1: So let's mention at this point, and we'll do it again, how people can, who are listening, who want to know what these products are, how they can find them and see what they are.
0: Absolutely. So the first place that they're able to check is my website, and that's www.youglowgirlbycarrie.com. But I do have a really big presence on social media. I do a lot of TikTok live sales, and my TikTok is also You Glow Girl by Carrie. I'll be doing one tonight. I do them almost every day, and sometimes they can come in and they'll find me dressed like a marshmallow, and they're able to shop the products there.
1: Okay, Carrie, dressed like a marshmallow. Please explain that one to us.
0: Of course. So I got together with a lot of body care businesses on TikTok, a lot of small, primarily Black-owned body care businesses, and we had a competition around who can make the best marshmallow scented product. And so I had this idea, well, what if I come dressed like a marshmallow? And people just knew and loved that happened, and they kind of expected it. So I have a marshmallow costume. My husband has a big marshmallow inflatable costume, and we just have a lot of fun in those TikTok lives.
1: Well, obviously you must. It makes me chuckle just hearing about it. So I can only imagine that you just create a lot of good humor. And when people laugh, we're feeling good, and we just, it just makes such a difference in our life. So I imagine that also kind of is infused into the products.
0: Yes, and that's exactly it. And so I have, like I said, I live stream often, and I'm known to have like some of the most positive live streams where people leave feeling good. Mm. And so it just becomes like a safe space where we could like build community. We talk about our kids. We talk about our products. We talk about even other brands' products. And so it's just such a safe space that leaves such a positive, lasting feeling. That's why a lot of, I call them glow babes. That's why a lot of glow babes join our community.
1: Well, and that the term glow is just really, I think, such a positive and uplifting word in itself. And so, yeah, glow girl or glow babes, that just, I can see how that really catches on and makes people feel good.
0: Yes, that's exactly it. It's definitely caught on. It's made us feel good. It gave us a sense of pride and something to want to be a part of.
1: And the community aspect of it, I think, is really significant. It's like there's no beginning or end to it, that you're encouraged by the community, and therefore you're giving back to it, and it just is back and forth and back and forth and keeps evolving and growing.
0: Yes, that's exactly it. I tell them all the time, without them in my community, I literally would not be where I am. And so I just make sure that I pour into my community in the same ways in which they pour into me. And it's more than just having like a, you know, you go and you buy a brand because you like the brand, you like the product. It's that my community believes so heavily in my brand and wanting to see me be successful that I just make sure that I do right by them always and take care of them always.
1: And when you take their suggestions and you're creating a product then to fulfill that, obviously shows respect of what their ideas are and that, you know, that's important. And it that, again, only helps to cause the community to grow.
0: Yes, that's exactly it. It makes everyone feel a part of something, and it helps me because I sometimes don't even have time to think. And so when they're thinking of all these things and they're helping me and pouring into me, it just is so wonderful.
1: And what you're using, let's talk about the marshmallow. I'm trying to think about what the marshmallow fragrance is, but obviously that must be a significant one in the line, is it?
0: It is. And, you know, it's so interesting because people are oftentimes like, what does a marshmallow even smell like? And when you break it down, it's really just a vanilla fragrance. So if you like vanilla fragrances, then you'll probably like a marshmallow fragrance. And a lot of people love a good vanilla. And so like warm sugar vanilla from Bath & Body Works or Victoria's Secret vanilla. And so that's really what a marshmallow consists of. And so I think that's why it's become so popular, because vanilla had such a craze in the perfume industry.
1: Okay, yeah, that definitely makes sense. But it's not, you don't necessarily use marshmallows per se, it's the vanilla. Is that right?
0: That's exactly it. Yeah. That's exactly it. It's marshmallows. Think if you took a vanilla perfume and like a cotton candy smelling perfume, that's how you get a marshmallow.
1: Oh, okay. Mm-hmm. and so you started by doing this in your kitchen, yes?
0: Yes, I did. I started right in my kitchen, and then I expanded to my living room because I'm like, wow, I am running out of space in my kitchen. So I took over our living room. We 86'd the dining room table. It felt crazy for a while because my kids, I'm looking at them, and they're looking at the dining room, and it looks like a small warehouse. And then after I expanded even more, I got busier and busier. So I moved out of our living room and our kitchen and moved to an office space. The office space was great for like maybe 4 months, and then I started to feel claustrophobic because I was getting busier and busier, and more people were finding out about me. So we just expanded to a warehouse based out of Florida, and I just hired a really small team, but I can see us in the next 12 months expanding even more.
1: And how does all that make you feel?
0: I think because I'm in the thick of it, I haven't gotten the chance to like really look from a bird's eye view and be excited. Right now I'm just in the like transition, onboard the team. But when I do get moments to sit down and like really think of it, I sometimes tear up because it feels so good. It feels like all of the 48-hour shifts that I put in, the 24-hour days that I put into something are finally coming to fruition, and it feels so rewarding.
1: Oh, I can only imagine with that, because thinking of those early days and just struggling with it and not being sure what was going to happen. And here you are, you have people working for you and you have warehouse space. I mean, that's really having expanded and increased.
0: Yeah, I just, it's so mind-blowing to think that something that started in our kitchen that, you know, was funded by my paycheck and credit cards has grown into something so big and something that people want to be a part of. It feels unreal sometimes.
1: Oh, and you pinch yourself and say, yep, yes, I am awake. This is happening.
0: Yes, literally.
1: It makes me then ask this question. Is your grandmother still with us?
0: She is.
1: Oh, well, good. I'm glad to hear that that's the case. You know, having dealt with COVID, but she overcame that. And so how does she feel about, you know, you're having taken this leap and here you are?
0: She is so proud. In fact, it's so funny because when I first told her 12 months ago that I was leaving my really nice cushy bank job, she said, okay, well, if you can make your car payment every single month, then fine. And so I said, okay. So then to be able to call her and tell her, hey, you know, I just had my first six-figure month for Black History Month. I did it. I dressed like a marshmallow. I had different costumes, different wigs every day. And I had my first six-figure month. She is so funny. A younger cousin called me, and I could hear her in the background telling one of our other family members that I'm famous and I'm a millionaire, which neither of those two things are true. But she's just so proud of me.
1: How exciting, you know, that she's experiencing this along with you, seeing that, you know, she raised you, it sounded like, and so she mm-hmm. gave you a foundation where you could feel you could just spread your wings, and you're being so successful with it. For her to witness it, isn't that just incredible?
0: It feels so good. It feels so good to have her be proud of me. My husband always tells me he's proud of me. So to have the two biggest support systems in my life, like on board and 100% behind me, I could not do it without either of them. So it feels so good.
1: And to have your first six-figure month, it's, to me, that's like, wow, this is incredible. It's mind-boggling. So congratulations. I mean, such persistence and dedication, and seeing this kind of result is just wonderful.
0: Thank you. And it's unbelievable to think. I'm pretty transparent and open with my community that supports me. And they know that this year, last time, I was financing the materials that I needed to be able to sustain my business. So didn't quite have the money, but some of the manufacturers and vendors that I used will let you kind of put it on credit, or like a 30-day purchase order kind of a situation. And so just being able to finance the supplies for my business and really just see it grow and get the money and save the money and make the money work for me again and just be responsible with the money and not get excited. And so it's just really, really, I'm so humbled to be able to say that I was able to do that. And so it just feels so good.
1: Well, and rightly so, that to have achieved this in really a relatively short period of time, just a few years, and more so this last year, but you're kind of seeing the curve go up pretty incredibly.
0: Yes, and it's having me realize that, because like I said, I never saw entrepreneurship, so I didn't know where the bar was. I didn't know where the ceiling was. I didn't know how high I should climb. I had no idea. So as I keep on this journey, and as I hit new milestones and accomplishments, it's only having me push for more and try and succeed even higher. So it is so, it's so refreshing and so wonderful, especially to be a Black-owned, small business, woman-owned business. It just lets me know that if I just am scrappy and achieve for what is the expression? I always get expressions wrong, but if I shoot for the moon and land on the stars or whatever it is, it just is so wonderful.
1: Absolutely. Yes. Aiming high. I think that I've heard it too, where, you know, it extends. It's better to, I think it's shoot for the stars and hit the moon, because I think the stars are further out. You hit the moon rather than to leave our butt prints in the sand of time. Right. So there you are. You're aiming, you know, even if you don't get to that outermost star, you're still out there, you know, doing great things and living your dreams, and what a role model then you are for your kids.
0: Yes, and that feels good. I have a 13-year-old daughter, and she's really into fragrance. And so last summer, she created her own fragrance. And when we first started, actually, it's so funny, she had a shape butter that she created herself, and she would take it and sell it with me at trade shows. And we never made, like, an abundance of money, but now for her to be able to see, like, this dream that I started with her many years ago, really come to fruition is so beautiful. And I'm just really glad that she's able to witness it and to see that with hard work and determination and entrepreneurship, you can do anything you want to do.
1: Yes. Oh, absolutely. And yes, your story is just really so inspiring and encouraging. And I think, and I'm going to say, particularly with Black-owned businesses, because I think it's even more challenging to make that happen and make that stick. So for you to do that and to model it for your daughter, you know, this is just so great for the future.
0: Yes, it is. I feel like I'm breaking generational, you know, curses, traditions, and all of the things, and just leading by example and blazing a trail. I'm not the first to do it, but I'm just glad that my kids get to see me do it.
1: Yes. Yes, that's the important thing. One doesn't have to be the first, but you are the first for you, right? And you're the first yes. with these particular products. This is something innovative. And again, I'm going to go back to the name, You Glow Girl by Carrie. The glow just, I think, is such an important part of this whole picture of glowing and how it just has so much energy and positivity about it.
0: And that's important for me because I'm a really natural, positive person in general. My husband says I'm like a bubble of sunshine. I'm not sure why, but that's just who I am. And so for me to be able to embody that who I am and really put all of myself in my brand and have it be that positive reflection was so important for me.
1: Well, it feels like, and you know, and looking online at the photos of the products, you know, they also have that, just that very, like a sweetness, a glow to them, a beauty to them that's just natural and that you want to embrace. So I just think you're like hitting it on all levels.
0: That really does mean a lot.
1: It's sincere, and I trust, you know, that this is just going to keep on expanding and growing just as it already has. And to that end, we should mention then how people can get this information about you and how they can order product.
0: Absolutely. So if you want to follow me on social medias, I am on TikTok and it is You Glow Girl by Carrie. That's my TikTok. That's where you can see me live sell, and you can buy directly from TikTok. Or they can also shop with me on my website, which is www.youglowgirlbycarrie.com. But I'm also on Instagram and Facebook. And if they search You Glow Girl by Carrie, they can find me there on both of those platforms too.
1: Which is just perfect. So definitely do that. And I think the TikToks, I think, sounds amazing because there's that promise of the marshmallow.
0: Yes, they can see a marshmallow.
1: Which I'm sure is a treat to behold. Well, yes. Speaking of treats, I think this has been that, Carrie. I just really appreciate hearing about your story, hearing how well things are growing. You're such an encouragement for so many, and I'm particularly glad that you're an encouragement to your daughter.
0: Thank you, and thank you for taking the time to interview me and highlight me, especially during such a monumental time for, you know, Black women and Black culture as a whole.
1: Well, I'm glad that I could at least do my small part. I'm just grateful that we made the connection, and I wish you ongoing success, Carrie.
0: Thank you.
1: Thank you for being here this morning to meet these special guests who are passionate about their work and in doing so are adding so much joy and positive energy to our communities. 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
3: NBC News Radio, I'm Scott Carr. President Trump continues to insist a deal to end the war with Iran could be signed before the end of the weekend. Posting to social media Saturday, a deal scheduled to be signed today. And immediately after it's signed, he says the Strait of Hormuz will be open to all. That, however, contradicts a statement from Iran's foreign ministry, which indicated no time frame for the signing of any deal. New York's Knicks are NBA champs for the first time since 1973. They beat the Spurs last night in Game 5, 94-90 in San Antonio. Jalen Brunson was named Finals MVP with 45 points and a come-from-behind victory. City Mayor Zoran Mamdani, who earlier this week called it Knicks in 5, says they'll have a championship parade in Manhattan on Thursday.
4: The historic ticker tape parade will be on Thursday in the Canyon of Heroes. The mayor says the city has waited for this moment for 53 years through near misses and heartbreak and never stop believing.
5: When we try, they got five, Knicks and five.
4: Mamdani will also present keys to the city to the Knicks. City Hall and municipal buildings will be illuminated in blue and orange lights Thursday night. I'm Sarah Lee Kessler.
3: Supermodel Tyra Banks has filed a defamation lawsuit against Netflix, accusing the streaming service of manipulating her into participating in a documentary about her former reality show, America's Next Top Model. Banks alleges her confessionals were stripped of context and reassembled to support a false and defamatory narrative unrelated to what she actually expressed. In the business week ahead, the focus will be on the Federal Reserve and a looming interest rate decision. The Fed's Open Market Committee is expected to make an announcement on interest rates Wednesday. It'll be the first meeting with the new Fed chairman, Kevin Warsh, picked by President Trump. It's expected the key interest rate will remain unchanged for now. Scott Carr, NBC News Radio.
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7: Sunny and hot today. New record highs hovering around 88 degrees. Monday could hit 90. Stay hydrated, people, and use that sunscreen. That's your latest weather forecast on AM 880 KIXI. 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
2: 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And this is a paid commercial program.
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9: 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One of my favorite guests is on the line. We've got Chris Killam, also known as the Medicine Hunter, standing by now. CNN calls Chris the Indiana Jones of natural medicine because he's, well, constantly scouring the globe searching for natural remedies. You may have seen Chris on the Dr. Oz show or maybe on PBS or CBS and also on Fox News where he does a health segment. He's been featured in the New York Times and also on ABC's 2020. Anyway, Chris is joining us today to discuss not one, but three of the hottest nutritional ingredients out there on the market today. Even better, he's teamed up with Purity today to give away a complimentary bottle to everyone out there in the listening audience. So do not, I repeat, do not change that dial. But first, a quick introduction. Chris Killam is an author and an educator. He's written 14 books. He's conducted research in over 30 countries. Again, he's been on with Oprah and Friends and Dr. Oz. Chris, welcome back to the show.
10: Thank you so much. It's always a pleasure to have a great conversation with you.
9: Now, most of us are super busy these days. We want to stay healthy, but quite frankly, it can be daunting. You know, with all the different supplements out there. Now, Chris, you've traveled all over the world learning about different natural remedies. So you really know which ingredients to look for. So tell me this, besides a good multivitamin and some fish oil, maybe a few other things, go into the three super hot nutrients you've been so jazzed about lately.
10: Well, I'm happy to do that. The three super nutrients, as we like to say, are a green tea extract, a turmeric extract called curcumin, and an extract from red wine called resveratrol. And apropos of what you said about my traveling around the world, I've extensively investigated these in their host countries. So I've been in the green tea plantations of China and India and worked with top researchers of this ingredient in those countries. With turmeric, I've been deeply involved with turmeric researchers in India and seen all of that. And with resveratrol, I've worked with scientists in Europe and also in California and Chile and South Africa, all of which are major red wine producing areas. So I've had the opportunity to investigate these things in the field, meet with the top scientists, and my conclusion is that green tea, curcumin from turmeric root, and resveratrol from red wine are remarkable health-enhancing agents that everybody can benefit from in a very, very substantial way.
9: Now, Chris, let's talk about these big three. And it's interesting that they're all found in our diet and all are considered superfoods. The green tea, the curcumin, the resveratrol. Why did you want to combine the three? There's always a method to your madness, if I can say it that way, because you combine these things together. You call it a real game changer.
10: Well, you know, when I look at these, there actually isn't a reason to put them all in separate products. They do go very well together. As you said, they're all food derived. So it's kind of like you can make a salad if you choose out of many vegetables. You don't just have to have a bowl of lettuce or a bowl of cucumbers. And while that's a little bit simplistic, the fact is that all of these are very, very rich in groups of protective compounds that are both antioxidant, so they actually protect our organ systems, so they maintain a healthy inflammatory status in the body. And this is really a big breakthrough. I also like the idea that people can get a concentrated supplement of green tea extract, curcumin extract, and resveratrol in one product with truly meaningful amounts of each one, mm-hmm. and not have to go out and basically buy a shopping cart full of stuff.
9: Now, let's dive into the headlines and the research, especially on this green tea, because it's absolutely amazing. I know in Asia they've been using it for thousands of years for healthy aging, but what are you seeing recently in the press? I know you told me the Nutrition Research Journal in its July 2012 issue revealed that green tea significantly increased plasma antioxidant activity and whole blood glutathione. Can you recap some of these headlines and tell me why you're such a green tea advocate?
10: Okay. What you just said about increasing plasma antioxidant activity is really critical. There are many antioxidants that people consume that don't actually wind up in the body, or they don't wind up in the body in any significant amounts. The green tea antioxidants, which we know are among the most highly beneficial antioxidants in the entire world, are very well absorbed. They improve plasma antioxidant activity. That is the blood concentration of antioxidants. So what happens is you get this great concentration of antioxidant substances, which are protective compounds floating around in the body and protecting the cells of your body, your organs, every part of your body from premature destruction due to exposure to environmental pollutants and things in the diet. With regard to the whole blood glutathione, when we take in the right antioxidants, and not all antioxidant compounds are the right antioxidants, our bodies produce more of its own super protective compound called glutathione. So you take in the green tea extract, you build the antioxidant activity in your blood, and you also cause your body to produce this enormously beneficial, very well-studied, very powerful protective substance called glutathione. So it is remarkable. This isn't something that most high antioxidant foods or supplement ingredients do, but it does happen with a concentrated, properly made green tea extract.
9: All right, let's switch gears and talk about this curcumin, which is number two on your list. And by the way, these three ingredients are all found in the new green tea combo formula. We're going to be offering a free bottle in a few minutes, but talk to me about the curcumin, which is spelled C-U-R-C-U-M-I-N. Now, most people haven't heard of it. But scientists and researchers know it's one of the most powerful superfoods on the planet. It can positively influence our DNA, maintain joint comfort, healthy inflammation, and more. Can you share some of the incredible headlines on curcumin and tell us why you use this? And we talked about this off air a few minutes ago, this patented curcumin with greater absorption.
10: Okay. Well, first of all, I think while people might not know the term curcumin, they may well know turmeric root, which is a yellow spice, and it shows up in curries, and it's part of the 5,000-year-old Indian Ayurvedic system of medicine. I've been studying turmeric and its derivative curcumin since the 1970s, and I'll say this right off the bat, that there are almost no plant materials in the world as extensively studied as this. A couple of thousand studies can be found in the scientific and medical literature. We know that curcumin is powerfully antioxidant. We know that it has a remarkable capacity to protect the liver, and the liver is our primary detoxifying organ. It greatly enhances joint health. So if people are experiencing joint discomfort due to overuse, this really helps to relieve that. And it's also what we call cardioprotective. It helps to protect the heart. It helps to maintain normal, healthy cholesterol. And one last thing that is really kind of astounding is that curcumin actually causes your body to produce what are called neuroprotective factors in the brain. So it causes your body to produce these agents in the brain that protect the actual tissue of the nerves and the brain itself. There's almost nothing else that we know of that does this. Specifically, the curcumin that you mentioned offers about 7 times the absorption of other curcumin. So when you take 250 milligrams of this stuff, you get about 7 times the activity that you would if you took, say, a comparable amount of another curcumin extract. So this, in my opinion, is one of the most life-enhancing, protective, totally beneficial substances on Earth. And it has just decades of scientific and medical studies to back it up.
9: Now, Chris, I know that we talked already about the green tea in the curcumin in your new green tea formula, which Purity is giving away for free today. But first, tell me about the third nutrient on the list, the resveratrol, which is super hot right now. Share with us some of the headlines and the science behind resveratrol. I know the French love it, but why is it on your short list?
10: Well, resveratrol is one of those remarkable compounds that I just sort of shake my head at how many different things it does. It is found in grapes, in wine grapes. It also shows up in cranberries. What we know about resveratrol is that, like green tea and also like curcumin extract, it's profoundly antioxidant. But more than that, it shows significant properties. When you look at some of the things in the body that happen during aging as a result of fat accumulation in tissue and insulin sensitivity, resveratrol helps to protect against those things. It's a powerful immune regulator. And you know, our immune system is responsible for keeping us healthy. It is remarkably beneficial for the heart. And this is why it's considered one of the keys to the so-called French paradox. You know, the French drink a lot of red wine, they eat a lot of cheese, they smoke cigarettes, and they stay slim and they have good cardiovascular health, which just seems completely unfair. But resveratrol appears to be key in that. And additionally, there is a brain benefit like there is with the curcumin with blood flow to the brain. So when you take resveratrol, you get brain blood flow. This means you get more oxygen to the tissues of the brain. So this is on my short list for all those reasons and for about a dozen more that would just plain take too long to explain.
9: All right, again, we're talking with Chris Killam, also known as the Indiana Jones of natural medicine, sometimes called the medicine hunter as well. Chris, let's laser in on how this wonderful formula that you created in conjunction with Purity Products. I know that Purity's been in business now for, what is it, over 20 years. They've got a top rating from the Better Business Bureau, and people can get a complimentary bottle of this green tea CR today. We'll give that number out in a few minutes. But first, Chris, before we tell our listeners how they can get their very own complimentary bottle of green tea CR. Tell me this. If you wanted to buy this green tea plus the patented curcumin plus the resveratrol, I mean, you'd spend close to probably at least $75 for all three bottles in the store. And yet today, Purity Products is giving away a free bottle. How are they able to do this?
10: Well, you can consider it kind of a smart bet. And what I mean by that, first of all, Purity's big, but they're also very strategic. They know that if a person who's listening will pick up the phone, call in and get their free bottle, and it really is free, as in free, as yep. in it doesn't cost you money, if that person will try the product, take it as recommended, they're going to feel it. And when they feel it, they're going to say, gee, I want this as part of my regular daily regimen. 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
9: Chris, hold that thought. 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Okay, Chris, talk about some of the headlines just on the green tea that we didn't get to yet. I understand that dieters just love green tea because it supports healthy fat metabolism. Is that right? And what does the research say about green tea when it comes to weight management?
10: Well, this is one of the especially wonderful things about green tea. We know that green tea has thermogenic properties. That is, it has heat-generating properties in the body, so it actually causes your body to burn more calories. So when you eat a meal, you're going to burn more calories from that meal as a result of taking a good, well-made, concentrated green tea extract. In addition, it has specific fat oxidation properties. It actually burns fat. I'm not suggesting that you're going to lose 20 pounds in a week, but I am saying that this is going to help your body to metabolize fat more efficiently. Over time, taking a green tea extract can help you to have a better fat to lean muscle ratio. So from a weight control standpoint, this is very good news. Additionally, green tea helps to stabilize blood glucose or blood sugar. And unstable blood sugar is one of the contributing factors to increased weight. So by stabilizing blood sugar, you have an effect on weight control and weight management. So it's really quite remarkable stuff. You need enough of it. We've got enough of it in green tea CR. It has to be the right extract. We've got the right extract. But the science is there for healthy weight management.
9: All right. Now, Chris, you say that with Purity's formula, it provides you with about 3 cups worth of green tea in each 2-capsule serving. So you get all of the green tea's concentrated benefits for energy, for heart health, for alertness in just 2 caps. Plus, you get the curcumin and the resveratrol, too. So it's easy. You call it your daily shortcut to better health. Explain this idea of a healthy shortcut and explain some of the top benefits as well.
10: Well, I mean, you could, for example, drink 3 cups of good concentrated green tea each day, eat at least 1 really rich curry made with a lot of turmeric root, and drink a couple of glasses of red wine. You could do that every day. Most people will not do that every day, but they still might want the benefits of 3 of the biggest superstar protective health-enhancing nutrients on the entire planet. So when I call this a daily shortcut, I'm simply saying that you can get in a capsule, in a good capsule, what you'd otherwise have to get by drinking a few cups of tea, eating at least 1 large, you know, turmeric-laden curry every day, and drinking a couple of glasses of concentrated red wine.
9: Again, we're talking with Chris Killam, the medicine hunter. Now, in this new green tea CR formula from Purity, it's really about the research. Share with us some of your favorite studies and the headlines on the curcumin that we didn't get to yet. I know this is one of your favorite ingredients for joint comfort and even for brain health.
10: Well, I especially like the liver protective, heart protective, and joint modifying properties of this stuff. The liver is our greatest detoxifying organ, and we know that we're constantly bombarded by toxins in the environment. In fact, blood studies show that newborn babies contain 200 industrial pollutants in their blood at the time of birth. So we need a functioning, super healthy, very strong liver. We might not think about our livers that much, but we need that. Mm-hmm. And we know that curcumin protects the liver. It keeps it strong. From a cardiac standpoint, it's highly beneficial for the heart. It's very good for maintaining healthy cholesterol and healthy platelet levels. And from a joint standpoint, we have innumerable studies showing overall improvement in joint health and relief and stable inflammatory activity, better joint mobility as a result of taking curcumin. I like the brain protective studies as well. You know, curcumin delivers all this. So I regard it as one of the single most important things that you can put in your body. And I'm very well aware that most people are not going to eat enough raw turmeric root to get the benefits that they should and that they can get from a concentrated curcumin extract.
9: I want to remind people that they can call now to get started with a free bottle of Green Tea CR from Purity Products. 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Call now. All right, back to the show. Chris, I don't want to get too technical here, but these antioxidants in green tea are classified as polyphenols, and they really are super powerful and well-respected by scientists. But in this green tea CR formula, there's more. It's got the green tea, it's got the curcumin, the resveratrol that we talked about, plus grape seed extract, bioflavonoids, vitamin C. Can you talk to me about this array of really super antioxidants and polyphenols that you've put in the formula?
10: Well, yeah, I won't say that we kind of went overkill, but I will say that we really, really developed an efficient, comprehensive program here. Grape seed extract contain a group of highly specialized antioxidant compounds that not only do much of what I've already described, but also enhance the physical integrity of tissue in the blood vessels and the skin. So we put those in there for extra boost in antioxidant activity, but also for a specific type of activity that isn't as much addressed by the green tea, the curcumin, and the resveratrol. The bioflavonoids enhance the overall activity of vitamin C. And vitamin C itself is one of the most important nutrients that we can possibly take in. So I would say that we were very, very thorough. You know, when we went through what could be in this product, we said, you know, what would happen if we put in grape seed extract, bioflavonoids, and vitamin C? We realized that we would have an utterly superior formula. And just to reiterate, I want people to experience dynamic health. I want people to feel great. This formula, the Green Tea CR, will make you feel great. And that's the purpose of it.
9: All right, Chris, I love this Green Tea CR combination formula. And remember, the CR stands for curcumin and resveratrol. I love that with this complimentary bottle today, our listeners can get started for free. That's great value. What would people expect to pay if they bought all of these separately in the store?
10: Well, I think if they bought high-quality products that contain these ingredients, they'd be into it for about $75 or so, possibly even $80.
9: Yeah.
10: So they'd wind up spending appreciably more than they're going to spend on the Green Tea CR formula. And they still wouldn't get the grape seed extract. They still wouldn't get the pine bark extract, the bioflavonoids, or the vitamin C.
9: Chris, what kind of results can people expect to see? What can they expect to feel once they start taking this formula?
10: I think that people will feel greater joint mobility and comfort. I think they'll feel more energy because these ingredients also help to stabilize and maintain natural healthy blood sugar control. I think they'll have more sustained energy throughout the day. And I would just suspect that people will have an experience of greater vitality. When you have a more highly functional immune system, you just feel more energy and better overall. It's kind of, you know, like those days when you get up and go, wow, I feel great. This is a wow, I feel great formula.
9: Now, Chris, the Green Tea CR, let me get this straight. It provides about 3 cups worth of green tea in each 2-capsule serving. Plus, you get the antioxidant equivalent of several servings of fruits and vegetables. Plus, you get the resveratrol and the joint comfort and brain function benefits of the curcumin. I mean, wow, all in one formula. In the last 2 minutes, talk to me about this shortcut to better health and why you want everyone listening to this program to call now for that complimentary bottle of Green Tea CR.
10: Okay. Fortunately, there's an immense body of science that has been growing steadily for the past 20 years, and it's really rich science now. We know that of the various plant-derived substances that exist, green tea extract, curcumin extract, and resveratrol extract are at the absolute top of the list of protective, vitality-enhancing, overall health-promoting compounds. There just isn't anything like these. They're in the Green Tea CR, CR standing for curcumin and resveratrol, product in meaningful amounts. 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You're going to feel energy. You're going to feel more vitality. You're just plain going to feel better, kind of more fluid and in that flow of good health.
9: Sure.
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3: 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Are there smooth, mellow sounds? Check. Are there falsetto voices flinging? Check. And you don't even need to ask. There are saxophones present at no extra charge. It's Saturday Night Sound Waves, and it's the more easy rock sounds of KIXI, hosted by me, Seth Thompson. Join me, won't you? I'll be sure to set the mood every Saturday at 5 p.m.

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1: NBC News Radio, I'm Scott Carr. A deal to end the war with Iran could be signed by the end of the weekend. That from President Trump in a social media post Saturday. He writes a deal scheduled to be signed today, and immediately after it is signed, he says the Strait of Hormuz is open to all. Though that contradicts a statement from Iran's foreign ministry, which indicates no time frame for the signing of any deal. This as President Trump is set to attend the G7 summit in Europe this coming week. He's set to arrive in Paris Monday. He'll hold talks with French President Emmanuel Macron and participate in a working dinner with G7 leaders. He's set to meet with several Middle Eastern leaders the following day, including a working session, including the President of Ukraine. Knicks fans are still in celebration mode after New York won their first NBA championship last night since 1973, beating San Antonio Spurs 94-90. Jalen Brunson was named Finals MVP in the come-from-behind win. The UFC's Freedom 250 takes place on the South Lawn of the White House today. As Kelly O'Donnell reports, there will be 7 fights, including 2 championship battles in the lightweight division and heavyweight division.
2: The UFC built a $60 million spectacle on the South Lawn to celebrate the nation's 250th anniversary and President Trump turning 80. The towering claw, 90 feet tall, a temporary arena seating 4,000, the stage and octagon, the string of fights expected in sweltering heat. An extraordinary display on public grounds, corporate sponsor logos.
1: Attendance on the South Lawn is limited to 4,300 invitees. The Marine Corps says an F-18 fighter jet crashed during a training mission yesterday in Yakima County, Washington, sparking a wildfire in the mountainous area where it went down. Officials say the pilot was able to safely eject and suffered only minor injuries. Scott Carr, NBC News Radio.
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3: Sunny and hot today. Near record highs hovering around 88 degrees. Monday could hit 90. Stay hydrated, people, and use that sunscreen. That's your latest weather forecast on AM 880 KIXI. Music is cool now as it was then.

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0: 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And this is a paid commercial program.
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2: 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I am your host, Steve Summers. Before we jump in today, let me take a step back because I remember this conversation like it was yesterday. I was talking to Dr. Neil Levin just a few years ago, and I asked him, I said, Dr. Levin, if you were stuck on a desert island, what key nutrients would you take? Because, you know, it's confusing for us. There are so many vitamins out there. What is the most important one? If you're like me, I don't want to take 10 to 20 pills a day. I just don't. So anyway, Dr. Levin said, Steve, we're working on this. A few years went by, and folks, here we are today. And on the show to talk with us about that, Dr. Neil Levin is here. He's a chiropractor, nutritionist, and high-level advisor to Purity Products. Dr. Levin, I remember that conversation. I do. Welcome back to the show.
3: You know, that's funny. I remember that conversation as well, and you weren't the only one who had asked me that. I've had so many patients over the years ask me just about that. Doc, you know, if you were stuck on a desert island and you could only have one thing, what would it be? Or, Doc, I don't want to take... I'm giving them five or six formulas. Doc, I just want one thing. And this super pill is the answer to that question. I brought that question back to Purity Products and I said, look, this is getting unruly. I mean, I'm giving my patients a multi. I'm giving them fish oil and krill oil. If they're over 45, they need the CoQ10. Mm-hmm. All the multis are underpowered in terms of vitamin D. So I'm giving them vitamin D. The B12s and all these multis are wrong. Folks over 50, 60 can't absorb it. I'm giving them a B12.
2: Right.
3: And it was getting, they're walking out of here with a bag of pills and they're rolling their eyes at me. So I said to Purity, I'm like, guys, we got to come up with one super formula is what I called it. And they came back, it took them about a year to do it.
2: Wow.
3: And they came back with the super pill. And this is the answer. When I have somebody that says, I just want one thing.
2: Right.
3: This is what I give them, Steve, because this is the multivitamin. I'm talking about a world-class multivitamin. So, this is your krill oil. It's your fish oil. It's your CoQ10. This has got as much lutein, Steve, as an eye formula, a full 10 milligrams of a very high-end lutein. It's got the astaxanthin for the eyes. Wow. Steve, there's 2,000 international units of vitamin D. This has got the right B12 for folks in their 50s, 60s, 70s to give them that energy that they want. This is the

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1: Indeed, you got to get that in there. The average multi-Steve is going to give you 400 international units. That's wow. A joke. The Super Pill has a full 2,000 international units.
2: That's huge.
1: Of vitamin D.
2: That's huge.
1: A meaningful dose.
2: Yeah.
1: And the list goes on and on. It's 100 milligrams of CoQ10. It's the right B12. So what I hear from my patients, that let's say they come in on a Monday and they're, you know, have some neck pain or back pain. I want to see them again later in the week. They come in and they're like, wow, doc, this makes a difference. This isn't like a regular multi where you take it and you hope it's going to work.
2: Right.
1: This is like, wow, I feel better. Once people start on the Super Pill, this is just something they get over and over and over.
2: Well, the way I view this, this is kind of a next generation new frontier of supplementation. It's where one simple pill that you have in your Elite Multi that you're talking about, an Elite Omega-3, you said, with krill oil and fish oil, and then you augment that with the cellular energizers like coenzyme Q10, talked about astaxanthin and lutein for the eyes and skin, and even ginkgo, which I don't think you mentioned, for brain health. Now, that is a great idea right there, because we get a little bit older, things slow down. Ginkgo is great for brain health. I mean, does this all surprise you that it's never been done before?
1: You know, I've always been surprised that it hasn't been done before, but, you know, I don't get involved in the intrinsics, but mm-hmm. when I talk to Jan over there at Purity, Jason over there, you know, this took them over a year to put together, because to get everything stabilized, because with the fish oil and the krill oil and then the multi, to make everything work just right wasn't easy. But then the benefits are so great. Let's go to this recent study. This is a recent large randomized study. This is on multivitamins.
2: This would be interesting.
1: Let me tell you, the multivitamin they used isn't half the multi we're talking about right now. So this is a randomized, double-blind, placebo-controlled study performed by researchers, Steve, from Wake Forest University School of Medicine in collaboration with Brigham and Women's Hospital in Boston. That's an affiliate of Harvard. So very high-end study. 2,262 older men and women, average age 72. This was published in September 2022, so very recent.
2: Yeah.
1: What the researchers found was nothing less than shocking. They did this study over 3 years. They gave them cognitive tests at baseline. So that's thinking tests. How is this person thinking? Okay. Everybody was normal cognitively when the test began.
2: Mm-hmm.
1: Now, 3 years later, they redid the cognitive test. Some were on placebo, of course. Some were on the multi. The multivitamin slowed cognitive decline, Steve, by 60%.
2: No way.
1: You would have thought this would have been trumpeted from the hilltops, but you know what? The media, they love to come out and pan vitamins. So when God forbid a study comes out that doesn't show the vitamin did an amazing job, that's big headlines. Yeah. But this,
2: 60.
1: This is major, and it's from Harvard. It's from Wake Forest, Brigham Young Hospital. It cut down cognitive decline by 60%. So that's just outstanding.
2: That's
1: and let me
2: amazing.
1: Tell you something. The multi we're talking about here, the Super Pill, is order of magnitudes better. You know, just the nutrients are better. So you asked me about ginkgo before.
2: Yes.
1: So when you combine a multi with ginkgo biloba, which has wonderful support for the brain, along with krill oil and fish oil, incredible support for the brain, B vitamins, so important for the brain, and then you add our elite lutein, which has tons of brain benefits, along with skin benefits and eye benefits, this becomes just an outstanding brain formula, on top of it being great for the heart and energy. The first thing people are going to notice is energy. But this is going to work. This is protecting your brain. We all want to age gracefully. The Super Pill is going to help you do just that.
2: You mentioned something a while ago, why it took a year to develop this. Purity Products has been around for 25 plus years now, so they don't do anything halfway. I mean, you put the components together, and you want to make sure that it works. And when it does, you want to tell people about it, just like the Super Pill. It can deliver a multiple mode of action that goes way beyond just a basic multivitamin. And it boils down to what you like to call a difference maker in nutritional technologies. If you can, explain the savings here and why this is so advanced. Because I know savings is so important for so many people out there.
1: Wow, that is like such a great point. Because, you know, people used to complain about the sheer amount of stuff I would give them, right? Mm-hmm. But they were also rolling their eyes at my receptionist when she gives

0: gives them the number for the cost of it. Because if you're talking about, if you go out and buy a very top quality multivitamin, and then you're going to get some krill oil and some fish oil, and you're going to get CoQ10, and the top selling CoQ10 brand is 100 milligrams. We have 100 milligrams right here. Mm-hmm. You're going to get an eye formula with 10 milligrams of a very good lutein. So I can't see doing it for less than, and you're going to get a vitamin D formula and maybe a high-end B12.
1: Yeah.
0: I don't see you doing it for less than $200. And, you know, the fact that since you're bringing up money, the fact that Purity is letting folks try a full 1 month supply of this for $9.95, I mean, that is really, you know why they do it, Steve?
1: Why?
0: Because they want people to try it. They know this is a superior product. They're not out to lose money, Purity products. But in essence, when you get this, they're pretty much losing money, because I think the first 1,000 calls even getting free shipping. You'll know that better than me. But I mean, between the shipping and the cost of the vitamin, they're out big money when someone gets one of these. But they know once people say, see, wow, this is really a lot better than what I was taking, they're going to want to continue.
1: You know, I think this is a good time to clarify how Purity can claim things like better joint comfort in just 7 days with the Purity Super Pill. Because, hey, let's be honest here. I mean, you can't get this benefit from a regular multi out there. It just doesn't exist. Characterize why adding the omega-3s to Purity Super Pill really leverages the science of these omega-3s from krill to reduce joint pain from exercise and activity in just 7 days.
0: This is a great study. This is double-blind, placebo-controlled out of the Journal of the American College of Nutrition. And Steve, this was done on only 300 milligrams of krill oil. It was a high-end krill oil, but it's 300 milligrams. Mm-hmm. We use 500 milligrams of krill oil, and we use something called Phospho Boost krill oil. So what have they done here? They've taken out more of the sea salts, mm-hmm. and by doing that, they concentrate up the omega-3s and the phospholipids. And so this is a really, really good krill oil. So you're going to get this benefit and then some. So in this study, in just 7 days, the folks that had knee discomfort, and I think these folks, if I remember correctly, were in their 50s. In just 7 days, Steve, they were 28% more comfortable.
1: Wow.
0: And they didn't do anything different. They weren't exercising or using PT or taking NSAIDs. They added krill oil.
1: Right.
0: In 30 days, they were 38% more comfortable. Now, researchers didn't stop there. They checked their joint flexibility, their joint functionality, all improved. On top of that, they measured something called C-reactive protein, which is a marker of inflammation, and we want to see that go down. And in this study, the folks on krill oil, C-reactive protein moved nicely in the right direction, showing that not only were people more comfortable, more functional, but their blood levels of this substance, C-reactive protein, were improved. So all around, tremendous benefit. This happened in 7 days. So I can say unequivocally that if you have joint discomfort, especially knee joint discomfort, because mm-hmm. that's what this study was on, just krill oil seems to work just wonderful for making people more comfortable. So if you get this Purity Super Pill and you have the common aches and pains that come along with aging or overuse or being a weekend warrior, once you start to use this for about 7 days, you should feel more comfortable.
1: Well, this is a win-win, because if you take something that's going to make you feel better, going to make your joints feel better, you're going to want to exercise and have more activity on top of that. So
0: that's universal. Yeah. When I'm a chiropractor, so I see that all the time. They come in here, they're complaining, I can't exercise, I can't play golf, I can't play tennis, hiking's not comfortable anymore, I can't play with the grandkids, everything hurts. I'm going up and down the stairs, you know, whatever it is. And I start adjusting them. And once they feel better, they get back to doing the things they want to do. So yes, any therapy, any intervention that's going to help folks feel more comfortable tends to make them happier. And when you're happier and you're more comfortable, what do? You want to get back to your life, whether it's tennis or golf or hiking or playing with the grandkids or shopping or just doing more things. And we want all our customers to get out there and enjoy their lives.
1: And I think, Dr. Levin, this is a perfect time to remind our listeners about the great news here in this special offer. 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I'll give out that number here in just a couple of minutes. Let's bring Dr. Neil Levin back online here with us. And as you're talking, I'm sitting here hearing this cash register going off. If I was to go out and swallow all 15 to 20 vitamin pills a day with somewhere between $200 and $300 a month, you've gone through this whole litany of things. But one of the things that you haven't mentioned just yet, you've checked off literally all of the boxes here, but you insisted that Purity include 100 milligrams of coenzyme Q10 in this formula. Now, that's for energy, right?
0: Yeah. Now, if you go to the average, I don't know, big box store, club soda store, the best-selling CoQ10 has 100 milligrams of CoQ10. That's a good amount of CoQ10. Mm-hmm. So we have 100 milligrams of CoQ10. Now, why is CoQ10 important anyway? Think of CoQ10 as like your battery charger.
1: Okay.
0: When you eat some food, whether it's fat, carbohydrates, protein, the body takes those, it absorbs them, it brings them to the cells. Once in the cells, it gets into the mitochondria, and those are your little blast furnaces. That's where you turn food into cellular energy. Well, one of the linchpins to turn food into cellular energy is CoQ10. Mm-hmm. You need lots of CoQ10 to effectively make your food into cellular energy. Now, when you were 20, Steve, you made oodles of CoQ10. By the time you're 70, that number is cut in half. So when you look at a 70-year-old, they're not really moving like a 20-year-old, right? So but the question becomes, can you by orally ingesting CoQ10 in supplement form, bump your levels back up? And the answer is yes. But CoQ10, it's absorbable, but when you take it with krill oil, it goes up. It's much better absorbable. So maybe 4 or 5 times better absorbed.
1: Nice.
0: And that's what we have it. We have in this krill oil, fish oil matrix. Now, one other point in CoQ10, for those out there listening that take a statin drug, and you know, a ton of folks over 50 are on statins. They're one of the best-selling drugs out there, and we're not going to pass judgment on statins here, but the point is, if you're using a statin to lower your cholesterol because your doctor told you to, one of the side effects of statins is myalgias, is muscle pain, is discomfort. I see this all the time as a chiropractor. Mm-hmm. Folks come in and they tell me about that. It's widely held belief is that one of the reasons people get these myalgias, these muscle aches and pains from statins, is because it lowers your CoQ10 even more. So if you're taking CoQ10, if you're taking a statin, it's going to lower your CoQ10. So if you're on statins, you absolutely want a multi that has CoQ10. You want to get that CoQ10 in there. The point is, isn't it nice to know when you're taking the super pill, this also becomes your CoQ10 formula in a very absorbable omega-3 matrix.
1: Exactly. And I'm so glad you addressed that because the energy factor in this is so vitally important. If you just join us, we're talking to Dr. Neil Levin with Purity Products. You know, one of the many ingredients in here that is a clinically validated nutrient is called lutein. Now, I know you mentioned that a little bit earlier. It's plant-based superfood from marigold flowers. It's really the centerpiece of basically every single eye or vision formula out there on the market. And you guys actually use 10 full milligrams in this formula. It helps with sharper vision, helps with macular health, glare reduction. I thought that was a little surprising, which is great when you drive at night. I mean, this is great for brain function too. So, I mean, when you consider how much is in the Purity Super Pill multivitamin, Dr. Levin, Purity Super Pill, I would say at what, 40 times more here? Is that right? That's a big deal.
0: It's funny that you say that because I was just looking at the supplement facts panel on the leading multi just now when you started asking me this question, and they have a quarter of 1 milligram. Wow. We have 10 milligrams. 10. So yes, that's 40 times. That's the difference.
1: Huge.
0: So we have 40 times more lutein, and it's a very special lutein. It's called LuteMax 2020. Lots and lots of studies. Yes, it comes from marigold flowers. Mm-hmm. Yes, it's clinically tested. It's a top lutein in terms of research, and the research is plain. The benefits are for vision are amazing. So LuteMax 2020 improves contrast sensitivity. It improves glare threshold. So if you're driving at night and you know that glare that they can hit you in the eyes, that bothersome glare, this protects the eyes. It protects the eyes from blue light. Blue light is a very big problem. Like if you're looking at your computer, like I am right now, it's shining blue light in your eyes. Your cell phone, when you're outside, you get a lot of blue. You've heard of blue blockers.
1: Yes.
0: Those sunglasses, one of the things they do is block blue light. Too much blue light puts the kibosh on your sleep. So you're watching some TV or you're playing on your computer or your worst case scenario, you're bringing your cell phone to bed with you and looking at that, that's going to trash your melatonin and make it hard to sleep.
1: Yep.
0: Well, if you have enough lutein, it's almost like an internal blue blocker. It's protecting you from blue light. So, I mean, and it also boosts something called BDNF, that's brain-derived neurotrophic factor. What does that do?
1: It's memory, right?
0: That's actually the factor that helps your brain neurons grow and make new synapses. And so, I mean, lutein, great for the eyes, great for the brain, amazing skin benefits. You take lutein and it helps makes your skin look beautiful. So, yeah, this formula is just amazing. Imagine you take your multi. And you're going to get your multi now. You get your eye formula. You get your vitamin D formula. You get your CoQ10. And you get your omega-3 formula all in one. It's just three pills. They're soft gels, so they slide right down. Easy to swallow. And you're getting a month supply from Purity for $9.95. So that is, you know, this is one of those things you hear a lot of advertising these days,
1: right,
0: Steve. You really do. I guess I'm being an advertiser right now, but I'm really a doctor that's just talking to you like I would talk to any of the patients that came in here. I saw probably 20 people this morning. This is the way I talk to them. This is the kind of thing that you want in your corner. This is your foundational nutrient. And you want to take a little something else, you can. But you take this and you're pretty much covering 90% of the bases of what you need to optimize your health.
1: 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Dr. Neil Levin, let's have some fun here. I want to go to the mailbag. We've got some of the most frequently asked questions I want to do first. We're going to do it in rapid-fire question format, so it's going to be super quick. The FAQs, so to speak. I'll ask the questions. Give me a quick answer. Is the super pill easy to take?
0: Oh, it's really easy to take. Just mentioned it. Three pills. They're soft gels. They slide down easy. No one's going to have trouble with these.
1: Does the super pill have enough vitamin D? My doc said I need more.
0: Oh, absolutely. Again, a regular multi out there is going to have 400 international units. We put a full 2,000 international units of a very absorbable vitamin D right in here, vitamin D3. This is your vitamin D formula.
1: Can the super pill help promote my brain function?
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1: All right, here's a good one. 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
1: All right, I have issues with my knees and my joints. Can the super pill help that?
0: In 7 days, Steve, we went over it a little while ago, American College of Clinical Nutrition. In just 7 days, the folks with knee joint discomfort were 28% more comfortable. In 30 days, they were 38% more comfortable. So yeah, knees, I found in my practice, this is the kind of formula that just pretty much is very joint friendly.
1: All right, considering what we know about Purity Super Pill here, do you have any testimonials that you can share?
0: Oh yeah, I did pull four, the first few I saw here. This guy's got a fun name, Bebop from Lehigh Valley, Pennsylvania. He's in the age 55 to 64 bracket, rates at 5 stars. He says, best multi. I'm so happy switching to the Purity Super Pill. Wow. Good mix of vitamins, krill and fish oil and CoQ10. Easy to take. I feel better after just a couple of weeks.
1: Give me another one.
0: One nicknamed April from Mesa, Arizona. She says, amazing. I'm 65 years old. I feel like I'm in my 30s. People say I look like I'm in my 40s. The Super Pill makes me feel amazing. I love all the Purity products.
1: All right, one more.
0: Here. Sean T. He says, so much in one pill, excellent quality. It's easier to take just one pill instead of several. Definitely a plus. I don't have time to count out pills every day, every week. Take one of these and you're good to go. I could tell an immediate difference while on this product. More energy, less health issues. Highly recommend. I have a few more here, but we can leave it there because I can tell you firsthand, my patients love this product. This is vitamin taking made easy. If you hate having all those bottles, if you hate taking 15 or 20 pills, this is your omega-3, your multivitamin, your vitamin D, your CoQ10, your I formula, your D formula, your B12 formula, all rolled into one. Amazing value, easy to take, very, very high end. So yeah, this is one of those, once people start on this, they want to continue. This is a great nutrient. And again, for $9.95, absolutely give this a try.
1: Dr. Neil Levin, we've run out of time. I better go and give out that number.
0: Time always flies by, Steve. Thanks for having me.
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4: NBC News Radio, I'm Lisa Carton. U.S. Ambassador to the United Nations Mike Waltz says President Trump has every intent to get a peace deal with Iran done today.
5: And I'll let the final details be announced by them. I don't want to get ahead of the president or the vice president, but they have every intent of getting this done today.
4: Waltz made the comments on ABC This Week. He added that Iranians are incredibly difficult negotiators and that they're having a very hard time getting guidance from their supreme leader. Waltz's comments come after Trump posted on Truth Social Saturday that the deal is scheduled to get signed Sunday, and immediately after it's signed, the Strait of Hormuz is open to all. However, Iran's foreign ministry indicated no specific time frame for the signing of any deal. The NYPD says 63 people were arrested after wild celebrations spilled out into the streets following the Knicks NBA championship. Some fans clashed with police, smashed windshields, and climbed onto school buses in Times Square. Video on social media shows several buses on fire as fans chanted and lit fireworks. The Knicks clinched the best of seven series over the Spurs with a 94-90 win in San Antonio last night. City leaders are planning a ticker tape parade in the Big Apple on Thursday. Millions across the Northeast are set to get hit with a round of severe weather today. Parts of Georgia, Philadelphia, New York, and Washington, D.C. could all be impacted by damaging wind gusts and possible hail through this evening. Tornadoes also remain possible. Around 61,000 customers in western Pennsylvania has had power knocked out due to the storms. California health officials put out a measles warning this weekend. They say an infected person traveled through San Francisco International Airport this week and went to two markets in San Jose. The health department is recommending that any unvaccinated person who may have been exposed should quarantine. You're listening to the latest on NBC News Radio.
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7: We'll have sunny skies for our Sunday with the high near 84 degrees. Tonight, it'll be partly cloudy and the low around 62. Monday will be partly sunny with the high near 87 degrees and the low around 61 under mostly clear skies. The sunshine continues Tuesday with the high near 76 degrees. I'm David Jay, and that's your latest weather forecast on AM 880 KIXI. 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
1: Thank you for tuning in. 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Can you name this nutrient? Now, nutritionists love it because clinical research shows it fights fatigue while promoting muscle strength and endurance. By one antioxidant measurement, it's 6,000 times more powerful than vitamin C.
9: It's 800 times stronger than CoQ10. It can improve your depth perception. And millions of people in Japan use it every day to fight wrinkles and fine lines from the inside out. So what is it? What nutrient are we talking about? Well, Sherry Torkos is here to reveal the secret. She's a practicing pharmacist and author. She's written more than a dozen books on health, including the Canadian Encyclopedia of Natural Medicine. Welcome to the program, Sherry Torkos. Good to have you here.
10: Hey there, Mark. Thanks so much for having me. This secret nutrient that we're going to be talking about is called astaxanthin. Mm-hmm. And Reader's Digest, they featured it brilliantly in an article called The Latest It Antioxidant. Astaxanthin is a fountain of youth. As you mentioned, very popular in Japan, used mainstream for promoting beauty from within as a capsule. But here in North America, people just aren't as familiar with it. But listen to this. It has 60 human studies validating its efficacy. And as a pharmacist, this really caught my attention. And this nutrient is not something that you can get enough of in diet. It's found in salmon, mm-hmm. but you'd really have to eat a lot of salmon, like 5 pounds, just to get a good daily dose.
9: Well, so as much as I do that. Yeah, I love salmon, but I'm not going that far. Sherry, I didn't know that there were 60-plus human clinical studies in this specific natural form of astaxanthin that happens to be in Purity's AstaFX formula. Talked about Japan. Now, this is a capsule. This particular astaxanthin is all the rage for skin health, as they've been finding in Japan. Very, very interesting on so many fronts here, right?
10: Yeah, for sure. I mean, astaxanthin at just a 4 milligram dose, and that's the clinical dose that is in Purity's AstaFX formula. Mm-hmm. It's clinically tested and shown to fight fine lines and wrinkles from the inside, and millions in Asia take it daily just for that. And I don't want to get too technical here, but just one human study that I'd like to mention to back up these benefits. They used the exact same dose and the type of astaxanthin that's in Purity's product, and they discovered significant benefits for skin hydration, skin texture, smoothness, elasticity, reduction of skin spots. And there was even a reduction of redness and an improvement in the evenness of skin tone. So we're talking about big beauty benefits, and it works from the inside out, which is fabulous. Men love it, women love it, and it's really catching on here in North America.
9: It sure is. It's a really impressive list of clinical benefits for beautifying skin from the inside out. No wonder they love it there in Japan, and now we're learning about it here. But Sherry, I know you like to say the wrinkle-reducing benefits and the skin tone benefits are just part of this. That's just kind of the cherry on the top. What do you mean by this?
10: Well, you know, I talk to a lot of people in the pharmacy every week. So I work as a pharmacist, and I also get a lot of friends and family and colleagues asking me about their health. And many people are, you know, in their 50s, 60s, 70s, and they really like the idea of a supplement mm-hmm. that can help to improve the appearance of their skin. I mean, we all want beautiful, youthful skin, but for most people, this really isn't the key benefit. What's at the top of the list when you ask people, like, what do they most want to achieve in their health and their wellness? They want something that will help to promote muscle strength. And they want stamina. They want to be able to do the activities they enjoy, golf, tennis, hiking, playing with their kids and grandkids. And this is actually patented for muscle strength. You know, people want energy to fight fatigue. They want to feel sharp. They're also concerned about their vision. They want to keep their eyes healthy. People are concerned about heart health, circulation, immunity. Right. All of these areas, really, we're talking about staying healthy from the inside out. So, you know, when you think of it, the skin benefits are compelling, but to me, it's really just the cherry on the top.
9: Yeah, well, Sherry, you were saying that astaxanthin helps with endurance and performance against salmon loaded with astaxanthin. They perform these amazing feats of endurance. Astaxanthin is also found in high levels in the eyes of seagulls. Now, that's interesting. Humans bike faster when they supplement with a specific form of astaxanthin. So is there a common denominator in all of this, these kinds of bits of information?
10: Well, the research here is really clear. Astaxanthin is a molecule that fuels healthy performance, energy, stamina, strength. That's what we see in nature, and that's what we see in humans, too. It's like if you're getting older and you want an edge for strength, for energy, for youthful skin, to fight wrinkles from the inside out, but also to promote endurance and healthy vision, this is what you take. you take this AstaFX formula with the clinical dose of the right type of astaxanthin, and you really feel it. By one measure of antioxidant activity called singlet oxygen quenching activity, astaxanthin is 800 times stronger than CoQ10. And this was published in 2007 in a journal called Carotenoid Science. Another study found that astaxanthin is 6,000 times stronger than vitamin C as an antioxidant, again, in its singlet oxygen scavenging capacity. So it's incredible.
9: Well, I know Purity has a free bottle of AstaFX, just two little liquid capsules a day. That's all you need. And we're going to give out a special 800 number in just a moment for our listeners to take advantage of the free bottle offer. But before we do that, Sherry, Purity uses this natural form of astaxanthin, not that synthetic, cheaper form like you find out there on the market. This is really important as well, correct?
10: Yeah, you definitely need to do your homework when choosing supplements. And that's what I did. AstaFX uses 4 milligrams of the world's most clinically researched natural form of astaxanthin called Astareal.
9: Sherry Tarkos, pharmacist and author, is with us here on the program. Sherry, we learned today that astaxanthin is 6,000 times more powerful by this one measurement of antioxidant activity when compared to vitamin C. This AstaFX has so much power. Purity has something like 100 plus unsolicited testimonials on their website, and I found a couple that I especially enjoy. If I could read a couple of those, I think this is very interesting, if it's okay with you.
10: Sure. I think it's great to share feedback from people that are really taking the product.
9: Yeah, here's one from Ava in Texas. She gives AstaFX 5 stars, and she writes, quote, "After taking AstaFX, my son was visiting us and said, 'Mom, you look youthful. I'm a Purity Products customer for the last 3 years and will never go back.'" That's from Ava. Here's one from Nina in Ottawa, Ontario. She's in the age group 45 to 54, gives it another 5-star review. She says this, quote, "Since taking AstaFX, I've felt so much better. My energy level, I would say, has gone from a 3 to a 10. How about that? She says, "So I feel energized whenever taking. My husband even noticed I no longer complain about housework. Well, I've talked about this amazing product to all my family and friends. I'm sure they see how well I look because I feel great from the inside out. I've even noticed my skin appears healthier, too. I feel like a fountain of youth." Now, that's pretty good stuff from actual customers who've been trying AstaFX. And Sherry, you mentioned before we started the show, you've been taking this product for yourself. And I know, knowing you for some time, it's worked very well for you, hasn't it?
10: It has. You know, I've been taking it for about 2 years now, and people are often surprised to hear that I'm 50. They tell me that I look more like I'm 35, which is nice to hear.
9: Yep.
10: I do eat healthy, and I exercise regularly, but I'm also a strong believer in the benefits of taking research-based supplements. And I take AstaFX every day to stay strong, healthy, to keep my energy levels up, and for my skin. I mean, I want to do everything I can to stay youthful and to keep my body sharp and also to prevent some of those issues that can arise as we age.
9: Great information with Sherry Tarkos. We'll get back to her in just a moment. 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We'll give you the number and the special offer again at the end of the show in a few minutes, but lots to cover today. We'll get back to it here with Sherry Tarkos. She's an author and pharmacist, and always great to have you on the show. Such great information, Sherry. Can you share with us a quick study or two to sort of back this up, highlight the science behind the elite astaxanthin that's found in AstaFX? Because I know there are, what, dozens and dozens of studies. Maybe you can pull out and highlight a couple of your favorites.
10: Yeah, for sure. So Dr. Mark Miller, he's a PhD, a biomedical researcher, he explains it well. And he's talking here about how free radicals compromise and undermine function and cellular performance in the body. He says astaxanthin is simply superb at negating this, as evidenced by clinical trials showing improved performance and accelerated recovery. In fact, research published in the Journal of Medicine and Science in Sports and Exercise found that those who took 4 milligrams of astaxanthin daily over 28 days scored better cycling times with greater output than those who did not take it. So they biked faster. Mm-hmm. I mean, remember this, astaxanthin is one of the few fat-soluble antioxidants that can actually neutralize free radicals even at the site of the mitochondrial membrane. It's like cellular body armor protecting your cells, your joints, blood vessels, brain, heart, and organs on many levels. So listen to this, Mark. Mm-hmm. There are 14 clinical studies on astaxanthin for brain health, 7 studies on skin health, 14 studies on eye health, including research for depth perception and focus, 6 studies showing astaxanthin supports cardio function, 42 studies on healthy aging and cellular health. I mean, there's a ton of research on human performance, too, showing benefits for energy, stamina, and endurance. I mean, this AstFX, it's incredibly powerful and versatile. It helps you stay in the game of life, stay energized, active, alert, healthy, and even stronger.
9: That is impressive on so many levels. So much great information there. And I know this astaxanthin has about a dozen patents, too. I'm looking here. I see there's a patent for promoting eye health and reducing eye fatigue. There's a patent for inhibiting the expression of cytokines in cells, and a patent, get this, on composition for body fat reduction. There's one for improving muscle atrophy in older adults. Sherry, I'd like to be a little bit of a skeptic here. How can this one simple nutrient magically do all of this? How can this AstaFX give us so many benefits? I mean, really?
10: Yeah, I know. It sounds amazing, too good to be true, but it really is true. Many of the studies that I'm referencing here, they're available on PubMed. These are reputable clinical studies conducted by leading researchers around the world that really back the benefits of astaxanthin. By the way, muscle output is better with astaxanthin, too. And this comes from astaxanthin research published in the International Journal of Sports Nutrition, November 2011. This was another study done with cyclists. They took 4 milligrams of astaxanthin. It was a small study, but very positive, showing that cyclists improved their trial time by 2 minutes in a 20-kilometer bike race. I mean, that's a meaningful improvement in a race like this. And the researchers said that they also burned fat more efficiently, which makes sense. Based on this research, Purity can actually make the claim that AstaFX will promote and improve power output in your muscles. I mean, I tell people, AstaFX in, strength and power out. It's transformative if you like energy. And this was found in other studies, too, like one that looked at hand grip strength.
9: Oh, so much great information. If you're just tuning in, we're talking with pharmacist and author Sherry Tarkos here. I'm your host, Mark Larson. Now, on this hand grip study that you mentioned, I understand this involved, what, a 12-milligram dose? And they saw a 93% boost in hand strength in people who struggled with, well, that tennis elbow. That's a big deal. But our listeners might be saying, well, okay, maybe I don't play tennis. What about me? What does it mean for me, right?
10: Right. So think about this. A 93% increase in a person who has some repetitive stress in their elbow, it's an almost doubling in hand strength. So just think about all the things that you do in your daily life, picking up groceries, your kids, your grandkids, gripping the steering wheel of a car, playing golf or tennis, gardening or riding a bike. A doubling of grip strength makes a big difference. I mean, when you take astaxanthin, you get stronger, you feel stronger, you have more energy, endurance. If you play sports, you play stronger. So to me, it's really quite extraordinary.
9: That's great information, too. Now, Sherry, I want to share a couple more testimonials that caught my attention out of so many right there on the Purity website. Again, these are unsolicited. These are from real people. Here's one from Rick. He's a male, aged 55 to 64, lives in Naples, Florida. He writes this. What a great product AstaFX has been for me. After starting taking AstaFX, my workout and strength has increased as if I were in my 20s again. And I've only been on AstaFX for 2 months now. Can't wait to see the long-term effect. I look forward to taking AstaFX every morning for my afternoon workouts. I'll be taking this product for a long time. Here's Dee Dee. She's a female, age 45 to 54. She lives in Laurel Park, North Carolina. She writes this, quote, "I've been using AstaFX for a month now. I can see the difference in my energy level. I now have more energy, feel better since taking this product. I can actually see a difference in my skin as well. I'm a smoker who has smoking lines around my mouth, but the lines have diminished about 50%. Overall, I am so thrilled with my energy level. I love this product." Just a couple of samples from the real people who have responded on Purity's website. And Sherry, I'm looking at the list of patents again on this astaxanthin compound. This is where the science, the research backs up what we're talking about. This is just flat out amazing. And now, Sherry, a lot of people out there are going to think what I'm going to say here sounds a little bit odd. But you said before the show, this supplement may even help people drive a car better or use the computer more comfortably. I mean, come on, how does this happen?
10: It does sound funny, but AstaFX may actually help in these areas too. And here's why. One of the interesting things about astaxanthin is that it's a relative of vitamin A. And we know that vitamin A is good for our eyes, good for vision. Astaxanthin is too. Astaxanthin has actually been shown to fight oxidation in eye tissue. The scientists did a study where they found a 46% improvement in a measurement called depth perception. Now, depth perception, that's our ability to determine distances between objects, or basically to see in three dimensions. And researchers, they studied a handball team, specifically looking at how quickly they could change focus. Mm-hmm. And guess what? The handball team that was supplementing with astaxanthin, they were able to improve their accuracy and improve their performance in the depth perception test. Other research has also shown that astaxanthin helps reduce eye fatigue. And, you know, when you're on a computer, that's a big deal. Everyone's on computers these days and for long periods of time, and it's hard on our eyes. And we know that if you're driving a car and it's late at night and your reaction time is slow, that's not good. Astaxanthin actually helps the eyes focus and refocus. Dr. Hecht, PhD, one of the leading researchers at AstaReal, says that the product actually helps your eyes be more resilient. You see better with it. Your eyes are healthier. I mean, who doesn't love those benefits?
9: Again, we're talking with pharmacist and health author Sherry Tarkos about our free bottle offer from Purity Products, talking about AstaFX. So much ground to cover. Sherry, I want to get back to the skin benefits and this issue of wrinkle reduction. Not as a cream or as a lotion, but as a capsule. You take it orally. This patent also covers this. You say this ingredient is proven to reduce wrinkles, and not just by a little. We're talking a dramatic amount. What's going on with this?
10: Yeah, I know. It's fascinating. A huge benefit. People want to look younger. I know I do. And I've noticed significant benefits since I've started taking it. But it's the science here that really shines. The whole concept of taking oral supplements to improve skin health. Relatively new concept here in North America, but in Japan, this is mainstream. Astaxanthin is already one of, if not the most successful ingredients in a new class of products called cosmeceuticals, or supplements that you take orally to enhance the cosmetic appearance of your skin. So listen to this. In one study, they gave 4 milligrams of astaxanthin, which, by the way, is the actual amount you get in Purity's AstaFX, and the skin benefits were dramatic. Within 6 weeks, every single person in the treatment group, 100% of participants in the study, reported that their skin had improved significantly. Everybody got results. Fine lines, hydration, elasticity, all improved. Listen to this. The participants experienced about 50% improvement in dryness, moisture, roughness, elasticity, fine lines, wrinkles, even age spots were significantly diminished. And this is literally in line with the best, the highest quality, and the most expensive topical products, the lotions and potions that we put on our skin. And again, AstaFX, it's exclusive to Purity Products.
9: 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Now, Sherry, for people who are just tuning in, one of the many highlights we covered earlier on today's program is just how revolutionary this special Purity Astaxanthin is for redefining aging skin. And Astaxanthin works its magic inside the body in areas like endurance, stamina, energy. These are so many of the inside-out benefits that people will feel. And in fact, what will they feel when they start taking AstaFX?
10: So the reason you need to give this a try is because the benefits are real. The science is very compelling. Over 60 clinical studies and patents. I mean, the product is impressive, and it really works. This is a product where you will actually see and feel the benefits after taking it a month or so. The cosmetic benefits for your skin, we just mentioned a minute ago, really incredible. I've been taking it myself, and I see a huge difference. Others have noticed, too. People are always saying to me, you know, what do you use on your skin? What are you taking? And, you know, I tell people what you put into your body is just as important, if not more so, than what you apply to your skin. And think about the vision benefits, really unmatched by any other nutrient or supplement out there. It targets tired eyes, eye strain, and it helps improve eye focus and depth perception. It's great for circulation, energy, muscle strength, and endurance. You can literally boost your strength. As we age, this is crucial. It helps you enjoy life and stay in the game. Mm-hmm. And it can even help with recovery after exercise. Next, astaxanthin has the ability to fight fatigue and support mitochondrial function. So that means cellular energy and ATP support.
9: Now, Sherry, didn't you mention before the show that astaxanthin has the ability to assist body burning fat for energy? I understand they're even looking at this as a weight loss and weight management ingredient. This is pretty fascinating in itself. Talk about what we're seeing in some of these initial studies on dieters.
10: Sure. You know, research has shown that astaxanthin can actually help promote and enhance fat metabolism. That's one of its unique benefits. It can actually help your cells burn fat more efficiently. Researchers did an 8-week study where they gave a group of middle-aged women 12 milligrams of astaxanthin. They had them do a little exercise, and these women experienced a reduction in body weight, and it was almost all fat, which is fantastic. Now, I don't want anybody to misunderstand here. It's not a magic weight loss pill by any means, but certainly this early research suggests that this can be a useful tool in addition to exercise to help you burn a little extra weight.
9: Now, Sherry, just a few moments left before we wrap up the program. I want to take a quick step back for a moment. I know we have this great free bottle offer today. We're talking AstaFX from Purity Products, and we'll get to that offer as we wrap up the program. Free bottle of AstaFX for all of our listeners. Again, it promotes healthy vision, skin, muscle, fights wrinkles like no other. And most of us have just never heard about all of this until today. So tell our listeners again how astaxanthin compares to other antioxidants or phytonutrients that are out there on the market right now, because this is truly unique, isn't it?
10: Well, you know, from an antioxidant perspective, the healthy aging perspective, astaxanthin is up to 6,000 times more potent than vitamin C in its singlet oxygen quenching capacity. That should be enough to get everybody excited. There's really, you know, something in this for everybody. With AstaFX from Purity here, you get to see the amazing power of astaxanthin for yourself. It's the king of the carotenoids, and very few people are aware of its benefits. And I think millions are missing out on it because they just aren't aware of this incredible evidence-based nutraceutical.
9: And I know it may sound too good to be true for some people, Sherry. What do you say to any skeptics saying, come on, does it really do all of this?
10: Well, I'm a pharmacist, and in my training as a pharmacist, I'm trained to look at the science and to see what the science says. And the science on astaxanthin is very clear, backed by over 60 clinical studies, and many of these studies are accessible on PubMed, so you can check them out yourself. But the key takeaway is this. The benefits are real, the cosmetic benefits, the endurance benefits, the strength benefits, the vision benefits. circulation, cardio, the product really works. I mean, the science is so strong. I see the difference in how it makes my skin look and how I feel. I feel stronger, healthier, and I encourage folks to give this a try. With this free bottle offer from Purity, there's nothing to lose and so much to gain.
9: Such great information, wonderful show, and always good to talk with you, Sherry. Thank you so much for joining us today.
10: Thank you.
9: Sherry Torkos, who's an author, she's a practicing pharmacist. 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
1: NBC News Radio, I'm Lisa Carton. U.S. Ambassador to the United Nations Mike Waltz says President Trump has every intent to get a peace deal with Iran done today.
2: The team has had their hands full dealing with them, but the president has every intent to get this done.
1: Waltz also told ABC's This Week the Iranians are incredibly difficult negotiators and they're having a very hard time getting guidance from their supreme leader. Waltz's comments come after Trump posted on Truth Social Saturday that the deal is scheduled to get signed Sunday, and immediately after it's signed, the Strait of Hormuz is open to all. However, Iran's foreign ministry indicated no specific time frame for the signing of any deal. President Trump says Israel's attack on Beirut should not have happened. It comes after the IDF announced it had attacked a Hezbollah infrastructure site in Beirut in response to Hezbollah launching projectiles into Israel. In a post on Truth Social, Trump said Israel has the right to defend itself against threats, but that the attack it was responding to was very small and meaningless. The president went on to say that they are very close to a deal that will bring peace to the region and that all sides should stand down. Knicks fans are still in celebration mode after New York won their first NBA championship since 1973. They defeated the Spurs 94-90 in Game 5 from San Antonio. And as the new NBA champs, of course it comes with a ticker tape parade. Here's Sarah Lee Kessler.
3: Mayor Mamdani made that announcement after the comeback Knicks shot past the Spurs 94-90 in Game 5 of the NBA Finals. The historic ticker tape parade will be on Thursday in the Canyon of Heroes. The mayor says the city has waited for this moment for 53 years through near misses and heartbreak and never stopped believing.
4: When we tried, they got fried. Knicks in 5!
3: Mamdani will also present keys to the city to the Knicks.
1: And a big congrats to them. 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
7: We'll have sunny skies for our Sunday with the high near 84 degrees. Tonight, it'll be partly cloudy and the low around 62. Monday will be partly sunny with the high near 87 degrees and the low around 61 under mostly clear skies. The sunshine continues Tuesday with the high near 76 degrees. I'm David Jay, and that's your latest weather forecast on AM 880 KIXI. Music as cool now as it was then.
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3: 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Let's get to the show and your host, Shane. How you doing, Shane?
5: I'm doing great. It's nice to see you. Nice to be here. Hey, Ashlyn, welcome to the show.
6: Hi, Shane. Happy to be here.
5: The topic we're going to talk about today is scams, and everyone is getting scammed lately. So first, you want to hop into a little bit about you. So tell us your journey and how you ended up where you are right now as executive director.
6: Yeah, so I founded Your Senior Tech a little over 2 years ago.
5: Okay.
6: And basically, our whole mission was to empower seniors with technology. So I got the idea. I mean, I used to volunteer at retirement communities when I was little, and I always saw that there was a big need for tech. They would go up to the staff and say, hey, I'm having these problems on my phone or my laptop. Can you help me with it? And I saw a lot of the time the staff didn't have time.
5: Right.
6: And that's just kind of where I got the idea one day where I was like, hey, seniors, you know, they loved us volunteering at these communities. So they love young kids and they also need help with tech. So I wanted to combine those two. And I didn't just want to be tech help. I wanted to go beyond that. I kind of wanted to have this intergenerational connection for both the high school and college students that come in to help them and the seniors. So they get to feel like they're learning real life skills of how to use their tech and get that independence. So
5: yeah, no, that's great. Every day someone comes up to me like, I don't know how to turn the silence off, or I don't know how to, you know, read this email, you know, and it's really frustrating. So that was a smart idea.
6: Yeah. I mean, we take it for granted. I mean, we know how to, you know, put in our Wi-Fi password when we're connecting or do all these little things on our phone, but they don't know how to, they didn't grow up learning how to use their devices like that. So I wanted to make sure

0: Research shows, on average, car accident victims with a lawyer get over 3 times more money than those without one. Better off with Hoo-Ha.
1: All those skills. So I like to say we're really different from, you know, Best Buy Geek Squad or whatever other tech help is there, because they're just going to come and solve the problem. They're not going to give you the skills on how to learn how to do that yourself. So we also do technology presentations at communities. I call them tech talks, kind of based on tech talks.
2: Okay, gotcha.
1: So we'll teach about things like scam prevention, a little bit about what we're diving in today, teach about AI. Just every topic that you'd be surprised on how eager seniors are to learn. People stereotype them in thinking that they just don't like tech, but they do. They're really interested in it.
2: Just don't understand it. Yeah, it's a lot. Yeah. Okay, well, great. Let's talk about scams. It was when we got into the studio, Benny and Eric said they just got a phishing scam.
3: Literally like 10 minutes before you showed up.
2: Right.
3: Yeah, and we alerted our folks, and sure enough, a big corporate email came out. It's like, don't fall for this. Yeah. And it's like, yeah, it happens.
2: So it's out there everywhere. Yeah. So not just with seniors. And I have a few friends that had some pretty serious ones. What are the top 3 scams that are going on?
1: So that's actually a really good point that you're bringing up.
2: Yeah.
1: So let's just break it into 3 different parts. We'll start with the first type. So that's phishing and spoofing. So that's similar to the one that you got, I guess, 10 minutes ago.
2: Yeah.
1: So a phishing scam. They send you a link. They want you to click on the link. They send you a text message where they're either trying to get more information out of you, or again, they're trying to direct you to click on something. So that's an example of what it is. And these are the most prevalent that I see, specifically phishing scams in your email that say, you know, hey, this is PayPal. You know, someone just took $10,000 out of your account, or someone sent you $100. Click on this link to see the activity below. That's a great example of one of what it would look like. So.
2: And let's talk about each one. What are the things that you look for when because something has to be off? I've learned this because Merrill Gardens also keeps us on our toes, and we do AI phishing for everyone, and so I know that there might be a dash in there, and might be something wrong because they're not going to be able to get the actual email address. Is that correct?
1: Yeah. So actually, that's not true.
2: Okay.
1: There are instances and where they can make the email address look almost exact to the real deal. So don't just rely on what the email address says. Of course, you know, hover over that little email and see, you know, is this the same email address? Is it like PayPal, you know, .com or whatever they're sending it to you, make sure it's accurate.
2: Okay.
1: But then also go into things like poor spelling.
2: Okay.
1: A lot of time these criminals will just misspell words and, you know, not even put the attention to detail. Mm. Also, context of the email is a big thing, or even text messages. You know, what are they saying? Are things worded strangely? Is there a call to urgency? When there's a call to urgency in a message, that's the biggest red flag.
2: Right.
1: Are they trying to pressure you into making a quick decision? Do they have do not call us in the email or in the text message? That's one of the biggest red flags. So.
2: Right. Yeah. The urgency of this is the second notice. Right. And you're like, well, I've never seen this before.
1: Yep.
2: Okay. Very good. And so this is happening, from banks. I get it from my residents. And that's scary because you don't want anything to happen with your bank accounts. Yep. And it's also happening a lot with like, cable and internet companies.
1: Yeah. IRS is a big one too.
2: Oh, IRS.
1: Where they're like, hey, you haven't paid your IRS, fees in 10 years. Pay now or you're going to go to jail.
2: Yeah.
1: That's a big one I see a lot of the time. Or Medicare. That's another one.
2: Okay.
1: You know, what are your Medicare benefits are going to expire because you didn't, you know, qualify for blah, blah, blah, whatever it might be. That's a big one.
2: Are there some rule of thumbs for our listeners to have as far as does IRS ever text you?
1: No. So the IRS will never call you.
2: Yeah.
1: They'll never text you. They will send you a letter in the mail. And far beyond when you if you even get to the point where you didn't pay your taxes for that long, the police will show up to your door and give you a warning. A lot of the time, or they'll find a way to contact you that's through an official channel. You know, they're not just going to spring you with, hey, you know, pay or you're going to go to jail. So that's a red flag.
2: Yeah. Okay. And then how do, so on a phone, I think you could block. Is there something we should be doing when we get those phishing texts or emails?
1: So do not ever interact with those messages. So you see one, block it or delete the message. A lot of time it'll say like scam likely or scam detected when you get those calls. So obviously don't answer, because the more you

0: interact with them, the more they're going to keep bugging you. It kind of puts you on the radar for so many more scam attempts. So I notice a lot of my clients, my senior clients, they will, you know, maybe respond to a text message or respond to a call and give them a little bit of information, and boom, they get opened up to a channel of 10 calls a day, you know, just over and over again. They just want to see you bite. So
1: yeah, I was gonna say to the term phishing, right?
0: Yep.
1: I know it's spelled differently, but yeah, you're getting someone to bite on a hook,
0: mm-hmm.
1: and you keep going. Okay, that's very, very interesting. Now, you sent me some statistics.
0: Yes,
1: and I was blown away about them. And so can you talk about how much money scammers are getting right now with our seniors?
0: So there's, you know, so much money in scams in general.
1: Yeah.
0: And I don't even like to call them scammers. I like to call them criminals, because that's what they are.
1: Yeah.
0: So $4.9 billion was lost to scams in 2024. And that's billion with a B. You know, it's not million. So the numbers sound so shocking, but it's actually up 43%. From 2023. Mm. So 43%. I mean, it's just astounding to hear those numbers, and they just keep climbing more and more every year. With technology evolving, with people just having access to be able to do things like AI voice cloning, impersonation scams. I mean, it just opens up the door to so much more money.
1: That it's really just scary, I think, when you that's the word to describe it. And so be very careful, all of our listeners out there. I would go to kind of the caution of always just thinking it's someone trying to get your money, unless you can really verify that.
2: Or is this, can you still have the theory of, is it, if it's too good to be true, it probably,
0: That's one of my favorite sayings. You know,
2: there
0: if
2: you
0: it's too good to be true, it is. So essentially, don't believe in that.
2: Right.
0: 2 out of 5 seniors are targeted for scams. And I actually think that number is a lot higher, but it's very underreported because people feel embarrassed. They feel shameful. They don't want to talk about it. Let's say they did lose a good amount of money. For instance, the median loss is $83,000 per senior. So that's just... that's like the median, you know, and that's for what isn't reported. So I can't even imagine what the real numbers would be.
1: Yeah. Can we talk about how that, so and yes, you, what happens after you click, right?
0: Yeah.
1: Because that's a lot of money. And so how long does it go on? Is it a quick amount? What do you get yourself sucked into?
0: So it just really depends on the type of scam. So there are, for instance, there's investment and romance scams. So these are the biggest financial losses for seniors. This means it's long-term trust building. Basically, what happens is, you know, it's not like a small, like you click on the link and or you send them money really quickly. It's built over time. For instance, the investment scam, you know, they'll say, hey, this is a really good opportunity, too good to be true, like you were talking about earlier. You know, give us $100 and we'll show you in 2 weeks that we'll double that money. So let's say, you know, the senior will send them $100. 2 weeks pass by, they double that money, they send them back 200, right? So they're investing in this, they're putting their own money into it.
1: Okay.
0: And then the next time goes on, you know, they send them more money, and then they double that money and send it back to them. And then the senior feels confident and they feel like, hey, you know, this is a great plan. I could make so much money off my retirement savings. They wire them that money and they get nothing sent back. That money is gone forever. So that's an example of it. I've seen losses, you know, in the tens of thousands to hundreds of thousands. And this is everyday life of, you know, I talk to thousands of seniors and this is what I see. So.
1: Wow. Well, we got to go to a break, but we have more to talk about and some other scams and a way to really be careful out there.
0: Mm-hmm.
3: 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It's Your Life, Your Way. 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
3: 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Thanks so much for your listenership, whether it be on the air, on the podcast, or maybe you're even using the Kixi app. Either way, we sure appreciate your listenership. Let's get back to the conversation and your host, Shane Fowler. Shane?
1: Wow, that was a great first segment. A lot to talk about here. I do want to jump into a few other ones because I know there's some ones that even maybe even scarier. They when I say scary, maybe feel like threatening and not just a link. And so let's talk about impersonation scams.
0: Yeah, I would agree with scary. I mean, they're terrifying.
1: Yeah.
0: To see AI is one of the scariest new forms of technology out there. And I would say the access it's giving to a new whole set of, you know, scams that are available to these criminals is really crazy. Have you heard of AI voice cloning?
1: I have, yes.
0: Okay, so have you heard of the grandkids scam?
1: No.
0: So this is a AI voice cloning scam where, and people might think this is not real. Like maybe you've only seen this in the news or heard about it on social media, but this is very real. I meet people who have gotten these calls in real life. So what happens is a senior gets a call from one of their grandkids. You know, they say, "Hey, grandma, I'm in jail in Mexico. You know, bail is $5,000 or $10,000. You need to wire the money right now. Or, you know, they're going to keep me locked in here. You were my only call," whatever they might say to scare them. People might think, oh, you know, if it's not my grandkid, then I'm going to know by their voice, right? But no. So it sounds exactly like their voice. They find videos of their kids on social media, online. You know, everybody has a public profile these days, so they can source out that material very easily. They put it into AI and it clones their voice, so it sounds exactly like them. And it's terrifying because, I mean, think about what you would do if you get that call from a family member in need, you know, saying they're in jail or they need bail money. I mean, you're going to want to send that money immediately. So
1: of course, it's heartbreaking.
2: It was a heck of a good time in Mexico, apparently.
1: Yeah. Oh, gosh. Okay, so I have questions. The first is, I'm always walking through, like being prepared and what I would do, things to verify. So, but they probably put some pressure onto you. Like, you don't have time to call anyone. If you call anyone, you're going to be in trouble. Is that true?
0: That's exactly what they'll say. So they'll put pressure, you know, say, "Hey, like they're putting pressure on me. You're my only call. You can't tell anybody, you know, don't tell mom. I don't want her to be mad at me." They'll tell you different things so you won't verify. But what I tell my clients is, you know, hang up the phone, dial your grandkid.
1: Yeah.
0: If they're actually, you know, in jail, they're not going to pick up the phone, right? Yeah. So that's one of the first things that I do. Check their location. See where they really are. I mean, a lot of people share their location with their family. Another big thing I would say, my biggest protection tip is have a safe word with your family. Has anyone heard of having a safe word?
1: Not in this context, but so, safe words.
0: Okay. I mean, in the context of scams. My biggest thing is have a word which every single one of your family members knows to only use in emergency. Good, because if you have public profiles, if you are on the internet and you have a public account, people can use your voice. They can even generate a video of you. Like, for instance, if it's a ransom note, you know, let's say you're traveling, they can generate an image of you, you know, being like tied up and a gun pointed to your head, whatever it might be. So have a safe word. So I think, I mean, I'm not going to say the real one that my family has,
1: but of course,
0: for instance, my family might have one and it's orange, right? So let's say you get a call from that criminal, that scammer, and you ask your grandkid, you know, with air quotes around it, say, "Hey, what's our family safe word if this is an emergency?" They will hang up right as soon as you say that.
1: Oh, because they know.
0: Because they know. Answer. They know.
1: And okay, I gotcha.
0: Yeah.
1: Wow.
0: So that's a really, it's a cool trick, and I think it's even fun. You know, like anytime you're sitting around Thanksgiving dinner, Christmas, whatever it might be like, play a game. Say, "Hey, what's our safe word going to be in this situation?" So that's a good protection tip.
1: Yeah, you can make light of it. I see that and then really use it. Whoa, thank you for the tip. Yeah.
0: It's a great tip. It's one of the best ones. I mean, there's no way they can recreate it or even just guess it. So, yeah.
1: And so you did very specific impersonation. So of your grandkids, you know, of your kids, that is terrifying.
0: Yeah.
1: Talk about when they're impersonating a person, like a role. So yeah. It's like a sheriff or, you know, a CIA or someone that is very scary, right?
2: An agent of some sort. Yeah.
1: Of course.
0: So the other two that are really big, IRS and tech support. So, I mean, I think a lot more people have heard about IRS than tech support, but the tech support one is really big. So they'll pretend to be, you know, tech support for whatever it might be, like T-Mobile or whatever their, you know, Apple tech support, whatever it might be. And they'll say, hey, your computer has a virus on it. Your phone has a virus on it. All your information is going to be wiped. Everything's going to be gone. They're going to have access to your bank account, everything, unless you click on this link or unless you give us this information or, you know, send us this money, pay this fee and we'll take care of it for you. So that's a big one that goes around.
1: Let's talk about how it would actually happen. You would probably be the first one to see if your phone had a virus, right? Is that correct?
0: So a lot of time they can even make a pop-up happen on your phone that looks like a virus. I'm sure, have you ever seen like a pop-up?
1: Yeah.
0: That kind of, maybe it's like flashing.
1: Yeah.
0: Maybe it says, you know, click here, X out, whatever it might say. And it'll say you have a virus, right? But you actually don't. They want you to click on it, and that's what gives them access to your device. So it's really it's a whole process for them. I mean, they'll make anything of it. You just have to be on your toes with it. You have to, you know, get that gut feeling and trust your gut. So
1: yeah. Wow.
2: It's like they have dirty pros working on the technology to get you to fall for it.
1: Mm-hmm. Yeah,
2: and that's what they're spending their time and effort on, too.
1: Yeah.
2: Which is sad.
0: And it's not much effort these days. It used to be a lot more, but now with AI, they can do this in a split second. I mean, they're sending it out to thousands of people.
2: True.
0: And just even if it's small amounts of money, like let's say they only get $10 from people, that's still a lot when you're doing it on the grander scale.
1: Right. Okay, and so when they you click on the link and then they have access to your phone, does that mean they have access to all your accounts?
0: Yeah, so there's so many levels to it. So, I mean, it could give them remote access or they can just get information that's open. So passwords is a big thing. A lot of people use the same password more than once for everything.
1: Okay.
0: And also on top of that, they won't use a unique and strong password. So diving into that, a strong password and a unique password means, you know, it doesn't have your pet's name in it. It doesn't have your kid's name, not the high school you grew up, you know, birth year. It doesn't have any of that information. It should have a mix of uppercase letters, lowercase letters, special characterizations, numbers, just completely randomized. So that's a strong password. Let's say you have a weak password, like 123, you know, in your notes app, and you clicked on that link. And let's say 123 is your bank account.
1: Yeah.
0: Password you know, password to your Apple ID. If someone gets into your Apple ID, you know, they have access to your whole life.
1: Right.
0: So if they get into your email, they can email out your family and make up whatever story that they want. If they have, they could text whoever they want. I mean, it's just the possibilities are endless.
1: Wow. Okay, so let's talk about that a little bit. When you have a strong password, a lot of times those apps are telling you if there's a strong password, which is great, but you can't use that same strong password everywhere,
0: over and over again,
1: right? Because I know passwords are hard. They really are to keep. So any suggestions on how to keep passwords so that you can go in? I know that certain phones have those passwords.
0: Mm-hmm.
1: Talk a little bit about
0: that. So that's a really good question. I like to recommend a password manager.
1: Okay.
0: So that means basically anytime you open up a website and it'll remember your password for you, it'll create a strong and unique password for every site. And, you know, that's it. It's pretty much just an extension either or an app on your phone. There's ones like Bitwarden, LastPass, like there's Dashlane. There's so many options. And that would be a great solution. Or a lot of, you know, I work with seniors that isn't super accessible for them. You can even have a password book, like where you actually write it down physically. But again, there's more risks with that. Let's say someone breaks into your home.
1: Yeah.
0: And they get your book or it's sitting right next to your computer. You know, they can just type everything in. So So I wouldn't recommend that. But if that is your only option, keep that book in a secure location, like a safe or not near any of your devices, somewhere hidden.
1: Right. But what are the chances? Yeah, we won't go into it, but now I'm thinking, what are the odds here of someone breaking in versus hacking into your phone?
0: It's definitely safer, but I mean, it's still a risk.
1: It's a risk. Yeah, there's risks.
0: There's risk to everything.
1: Every day, there's a risk. And so that's a good point. What are your thoughts about facial recognition? Is that help? Does that kind of block? Because I know for passwords, a lot of times you have facial recognition to get in. Is that kind of a barrier for folks?
0: Yeah, that's a barrier. Okay. I would strongly recommend having Face ID. I mean, I have that on my banking app. Also, two-factor authentication. That's one of the strongest methods you can use, you know, where it sends you that code in your email or over text. That's a big one. Make sure you have that set up and enabled. Do not, you know, put that code in. Like, for instance, you might get a text that says, hey, code requested. If you're not logging in or doing anything, you want to make sure that code is not being sent out. So that's a big thing, too.
1: I was just chuckling in my head a little bit because my brother is the person that receives my Gmail. If I change it I forget it all the time, and he's like, "Hey, is this you?" And I was like, "Wow, you really are good because you know that allows."
0: Yeah, it could not be.
1: Yeah, exactly.
2: Followed by what's the safe word?
0: Yep.
1: Yeah. And now we're gonna have a
2: now
1: safe word.
2: We're getting
1: word.
2: Somewhere.
1: Yes.
2: All right.
0: Orange. You know, whatever. You want.
1: Yeah. Oh, we're gonna have one. Oh, okay. Tell us some other quick protections that we can be doing while we kind of navigate our day to day in a world that is unsure in many ways.
0: Yeah, I would say the number one thing, don't click on unknown links. You know, if it's a link in your email, if it's a link in your text message, don't just click on it. For instance, let's say you're getting that email that says click on PayPal link. Don't click on that link. Go log into PayPal.com and put in your account information. That would be a better way of going.
1: And look it up. I look it up a lot. Like, hey, is this happening?
0: Yeah, look it up. Also, you could do like scam next to something that you received, or even put it in ChatGPT and say, hey, does this look like a scam? That's one a lot of people wouldn't even think about doing.
1: Reverse AI, is that?
0: Yeah, do it in reverse.
1: Yeah.
0: Verify through another source. If you have a friend next to you, a family member, be like, hey, does something about this look suspicious? So I also pause before you act, you know, take that time to say, this feels a little weird. This feels a little strange. And really go into it like that. And then ask for help early. I know we have a cell line and an email set up so anyone can ask us for help regardless of what it is and say, hey, is this a scam? And we'll shoot them back a text or shoot them back an email and help them out with that. So.
1: Yeah, no, great advice. And I just say take your time and shoot a text or a call to family members and friends to see if they have any experience. I think that is good.
0: Yeah.
1: Well, we've unfortunately run out of time here. I think we can keep going. But Ashlyn, thanks for coming on the show. Listeners, get a hold of Ashlyn if you want to enter some programs or hear more information.
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4: NBC News Radio, I'm Lisa Carton. U.S. Ambassador to the United Nations Mike Waltz says President Trump has every intent to get a peace deal with Iran done today.
6: The team has had their hands full dealing with them, but the president has every intent to get this done.
4: Waltz also told ABC's This Week the Iranians are incredibly difficult negotiators and they're having a very hard time getting guidance from their supreme leader. Waltz's comments come after Trump posted on Truth Social Saturday that the deal is scheduled to get signed Sunday, and immediately after it's signed, the Strait of Hormuz is open to all. However, Iran's foreign ministry indicated no specific time frame for the signing of any deal. President Trump says Israel's attack on Beirut should not have happened. It comes after the IDF announced it had attacked a Hezbollah infrastructure site in Beirut in response to Hezbollah launching projectiles into Israel. In a post on Truth Social, Trump said Israel has the right to defend itself against threats, but that the attack it was responding to was very small and meaningless. The president went on to say that they are very close to a deal that will bring peace to the region and that all sides should stand down. Knicks fans are still in celebration mode after New York won their first NBA championship since 1973. They defeated the Spurs 94-90 in Game 5 from San Antonio. And as the new NBA champs, of course it comes with a ticker tape parade. Here's Sarah Lee Kessler.
7: Mayor Mamdani made that announcement after the comeback Knicks shot past the Spurs 94-90 in Game 5 of the NBA Finals. The historic ticker tape parade will be on Thursday in the Canyon of Heroes. The mayor says the city has waited for this moment for 53 years through near misses and heartbreak and never stopped believing.
8: When we tried, they got fried. Knicks in 5!
7: Mamdani will also present keys to the city to the Knicks.
4: And a big congrats to them. 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
10: We'll have sunny skies for our Sunday with the high near 84 degrees. Tonight, it'll be partly cloudy and the low around 62. Monday will be partly sunny with the high near 87 degrees and the low around 61 under mostly clear skies. The sunshine continues Tuesday with the high near 76 degrees. I'm David Jay, and that's your latest weather forecast on AM 880 KIXI. 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
12: The Declaration contains some of the most beautiful lines ever written by an American, and probably the most beautiful lines that weren't written by Abraham Lincoln. It's a reminder that we do have political principles, that we have lofty principles. We have not always reach them, but we have always tried to. And it's a reminder in this age when we simply post mean social media texts about each other and posts about each other, and where the government sometimes simply posts things on social media as the way to, you know, fire people or do government, that we can speak with eloquence, we can speak with passion, we can undertake dangerous and difficult things. So while the Declaration is a document of resistance, of protest, it's also one of hope. And I think that speaks to our age, too.

0: Welcome to Voices of Experience. My name is Paul Casey, your host. That was Katie Kennedy, and she's going to be on the show a little bit later. I had an interview with her earlier this week, and she has written a book called The Declaration Decoded, a guide to a document that inspired a nation, and I think the world, of course. But fascinating information. She has written that book. It's directed towards younger adults, but I've flipped through it, and there's so many things that I learned and picked up. She's a great writer, and again, she will be on a little later in the show talking about our Constitution. Let's see, what else do we have here? Well, we got Eric Ryder here in the studio. How are you, Eric?
1: Good afternoon, Paul. I'm doing fine.
0: Good to hear. We're going to have you go to work a little bit more beyond the boards in a few minutes because we have a subject coming up. I want you and also our man from Spokane, Eric Crema.
2: Hey, Paul. How are you doing? How's it going today?
0: It's going well. Beautiful day. I'm going to the Rainiers game tonight.
2: I was hoping so because you're
1: gorgeous
2: adorned.
1: Gorgeous weather for it.
0: Yes.
2: You're adorned in Rainiers gear.
0: Right. You got it. The R and the hat and the whole shebang.
1: So, oh, I thought that was for Ryder. I was like, he's repping me everywhere he goes. I appreciate it.
0: We were going to keep a secret, Eric, on that. But, you know, we've had all this material and all the clothes at the Tacoma Rainiers. It's actually for you.
1: I appreciate it.
0: Yeah. Well, we were going to keep it a secret, but now it's out.
1: Well, and it's nice how they put it up by the freeway as well in Seattle. So, yeah.
0: Yeah, no.
1: The Ryder R is everywhere.
0: Exactly. You know, you got beer, you got clothing lines, you are doing it all.
2: Yeah.
0: Now, another thing is that a little bit disappointed because Cal Raleigh was going to play tonight, and I found out that he probably won't. He did play last night. He's on his rehabilitation back from his injury to the Rainiers. And last night he played and he hit two home runs and won the game, like going away. Rainiers have not been playing well in the last couple of weeks. I believe I looked at their record, and it was like 2-14.
2: Yeah.
0: So that's kind of the way it's been, but he came back last night and won. So I was going to go to the game. You say, I got my hat on, I got my shirt. Right behind home plate, Cal Raleigh, and he's not going to play. He didn't.
2: He
0: didn't clear that with me. So I am not happy.
1: Incredible win yesterday, though, 15-3.
0: Right.
1: Against the Albuquerque Isotopes, who they're hosting all this week.
0: That's correct. And the game time, again, Eric Ryder?
1: It's 6:05 first pitch.
0: Okay. So we'll be down there, and maybe you can hear me yell and scream, yay.
1: And if you don't make it down to Cheney Stadium, you can catch all the action on Kixie.
0: That's right. That's right. Well, before we get too much into the show, speaking of the Rainiers, I just want to mention a Honey Anafian. She won the tickets for a game coming up this Sunday, and she's really looking forward to it, and I'm really glad that she is going to be able to make that game, and she called in and got the complimentary tickets. So, Honey, you have a wonderful time this Sunday, and enjoy the Rainiers, and I look at the weather, it's supposed to be good. Actually, it's supposed to be pretty warm on Sunday. So, you know, make your plans according to that. Again, the two tickets to the Dugout Club, and I mentioned it, the seats are right behind home plate. You get a complimentary buffet, there are hot dogs, complimentary beverages, you get peanuts, you get popcorn. I'd like to say peanuts and Cracker Jacks, but we don't have Cracker Jacks. I'm going to bring that up in the ownership meeting at some point. Go, you know, it's to the song. Buy me some peanuts and Cracker Jacks. And we're violating that spirit. So I think we have to deal with that head on.
2: The seats are so close that any closer, you'd be holding a bat.
0: That's right.
2: That's pretty much up a plate.
0: You know, you're so right there because the batter who's up next on the Tacoma Rainiers side is literally, now some stand further away, but some of them, you're like, you can touch them. That's how close they are. And then, of course, home plate is, you know, not too far away either. So it's a very different perspective. When I finally got these seats, the game is different when you're sitting on the same level as the players. It's a much different game than when you're higher. There's nothing wrong with it because, you know, I go to Mariner games you know, at T-Mobile all the time. I'm hiring you. There's that. That's a good perspective too. But this is very different. The ball goes in different directions, and it's sometimes you, again, are seeing the perspective as the players see it. And I've never been, actually had that happen before until I became, you know, season ticket holders with the Tacoma Rainiers.
1: You mentioned the song Take Me Out to the Ball Game. The original subject of that song is Katie Casey, and I can't help but wonder if that's any relation to you, Paul.
0: Of course it is.
1: Okay. Yes. I figured as much, because the opening line is Katie Casey was baseball mad. It could be Paul Casey was baseball mad.
0: Right. That is a very strong possibility. All of it's true.
1: Had the fever and had it bad.
0: Right. You know, you own brewery companies with the R. I own, you know, I actually, that's part of our family heritage. Katie Casey, you know, I sat in her lap when she was grandma. Yeah. It was, no, all lies. But anyhow, what isn't a lie that you really enjoy your experience at the Tacoma Rainiers? All right, let's see what else we have for today. I mentioned Katie Kennedy at the beginning. She talks about the Declaration Decoded. That's her book, a guide to document that inspired a nation. That this particular book, well, excuse me, the Declaration of Independence inspired a nation, and the book talks about that, and it's very well done. She's coming on about halfway through the program. Meandering Musings, Why I Travel, Neil Peterson. He talks about some things, again, which he usually does. You don't think about when you travel. You know, you want the sun, the weather's going to be good, and you want everything to go smoothly. It's not that he doesn't want those things, but he has a different vantage point on that, and we're going to play part of that on meanderingmusings.net today. And we want to encourage you to go hear the balance of it on his Meandering Musings podcast. And then you can get access to all the other podcasts that he's done, which are quite, quite good. Voices of history for today. Chief Seattle passed away this week in 1866. Got some information that I didn't know about him, but and I also give my opinion on him as an individual, which I really didn't appreciate, I think, until I read some background on historylink.org about Chief Seattle. Curious Chronicles today. There are accidental inventions that caught my eye. There are a lot of inventions that are out there that originally they were designed for different things. For example, I'll go into detail because it's coming up. Well, let's see. Not no, it's coming up pretty shortly. Anyhow, bubble wrap. Okay.
2: Okay.
0: I'm going to keep you on the end of your chair. It's pretty surprising.
1: Yeah.
0: But I'm going to talk about several others that inventions that were designed for something entirely different. It failed, but the people picked it up and found another use for it, or someone else did.
1: Trying to think what else could bubble wrap be used for aside from amusing people, you know.
0: Well, you're just going to have to wait and find out.
1: I'm looking forward to it,
0: okay?
1: Paul.
0: Okay. Yeah. I can't give you inside information on that. Let's see, timeless classic for today, Glenn Campbell. I always thought of him when he was singing in the 60s, 70s, and 80s. I'm a fan of his. I'm not a real fan of country music per se, and I never thought he was, but he was in many ways. He was a country music singer.
1: He was a rhinestone cowboy. He had crossover appeal.
0: Crossover guy. But this is something that I think as I look back on this particular song he sang, it's really the first protest song that I've ever heard in my life. And I don't think that you would go Glenn Campbell. Oh yeah. Protest music, right? He did. It was called Universal Soldier. And I'm going to play that at the end. Fascinating history to the development of that song. He didn't write it. Someone else did. And you'll find that out later. But this song, Universal Soldier, really spoke to how wars are and how they occur, lack of a better term there. So I think I've rambled enough here. We're going to come right back, and we're going to talk about some extraterrestrial beings, and Eric and myself are going to have a discussion on that. Do we believe in people in outer space or not? And I don't know what both Erics are thinking, and they don't know what I'm thinking. But we'll start out with something in just a moment with Steven Spielberg, and what does he think about that?
3: Have you ever had any sort of paranormal event in your life? Nothing?
4: Isn't that terrible?
3: Yeah.
4: I deserved
3: you just keep...
4: I deserve a sighting.
3: Man, I need a sighting. I'm an ambassador of these guys, and they haven't shown themselves to me. I don't get that.
4: Yeah, that's a great point. Well, they're listening now, so maybe they'll...
3: I hope so.
4: That leads to the... I mean, this seems a crazy question. I can't believe I'm asking it, but I'm asking it seriously. Have aliens been here? And do you think they might still be here?
3: Based on the circumstantial evidence of everything that I've gathered throughout my whole life, everybody I've listened to, and every documentary I've ever watched, and all the testimonies in Congress that I've heard, I absolutely think that they have been here, and they are here. And who knows, maybe they've always been here.
0: All right, so there you go. That was Steven Spielberg, and he's just finished another movie. I'll get the title. It escapes me right now, but it's out, and he was on, again, CBS Sunday Morning yesterday talking about that. So he believes, and that's why I wanted to go to him, because he's so proficient in this area. He's been in this arena his whole life, and he believes in it. And so it brought to mind that we got Eric Crema and Eric Ryder in the studios. We've never talked about this. And I wanted to get their take on it because it seems to be popping up again more than it has recently in terms of people talking about out in space, I guess with Mars and then going back into space recently. Maybe that's part of it. I don't know.
1: Oh, we've had the release of these UAP videos as well.
0: Right.
1: And, you know, what is that? Unidentified aerial phenomenon, I believe.
0: Yeah.
1: Rather than calling them UFOs. Now, I don't know why they changed the name.
0: They always have to do it.
1: Yeah. They updated
0: new logos,
1: it to call that. Yeah.
0: Artists get money and all that stuff. So,
1: right.
0: Yeah.
1: So a lot of reasons to talk about it.
0: All right. Let's start with Eric Crema in Spokane.
2: So the question of do I believe there are aliens or others like us, or maybe not even like us, out there in the universe? I think there is. I've watched so many scientific type programs, done some reading, and just the billions of galaxies out there, it's amazing. I can't even wrap my head around it, how many different planets and stars and galaxies there are. It seems to me it just mathematically has to be. It's interesting that you had the quote from Spielberg, because most of my perception of it all comes from both him and director Lucas, with Star Wars. So that's of my generation, if you will. So you kind of grow up thinking it. I don't think they're here on Earth. That's my personal belief, but I think they're out there somewhere.
0: All right. Eric Ryder.
1: I was going to say much the same thing. I will correct myself. It's unidentified anomalous phenomena.
2: Oh,
1: so,
2: good golly.
0: Well, that's easy.
1: I thought it was aerial for some reason. But, yeah, the universe is so vast that I think it would be foolish to say, well, there's no life outside of Earth. I mean, that may prove to be true at some point, but it just really, mathematically, it seems like there's got to be life outside of Earth. So I would think that there is, aliens, for want of a better term, out there. Whether they've come to Earth, I just don't know that we've seen any real evidence of that. Now, the UAPs is the most striking thing that I've seen that hasn't been, like, easily debunked. But that doesn't mean that it's alien technology. It could be Earth things, or it could be anomalies with the recording systems. There's explanations that could be there. We just don't know what they are yet. But it also could be, could be alien phenomena. We don't know.
0: Okay. Well, let's put it this way. I'm going to say I don't know. I mean, I can't certainly say either way 100%. I'd be a fool if you did that, right?
1: Right.
0: But I lean against it, though. I don't know why I do, in the sense, because everything you say is true. That's what I'm saying. The vast, how can you say that with any declaration? No, I am 100% sure it doesn't exist. But the reason I'm skeptical is, like, you go back to, what was it, New Mexico, just Roswell, New Mexico, right?
2: Yeah, Roswell, yeah.
0: And, you know, there was that furor over that, and then there was cover-ups, and they had this, well, you know, essentially you read it, it was a hot air balloon, it was a, you know, something that was up in the air for weather, it was very technology, it was early on.
1: Right.
0: They said that, you know, the creatures were in there, there were actually dummies in there to see if it could, you know, go up high in the sky sort of thing. And people still, you know, will believe that sort of thing, and if you don't know on the flip of it, you can say it exists, well, how are you going to prove that? I go with the Sasquatch thing, you know, Sasquatches. Well, we've been talking about that in the Northwest for 100 years or so.
1: Right.
0: Hasn't one been found in the Olympic Mountains or something that somebody would be there, that somebody would stumble across or whatever? So I'm skeptical about those things. I guess I'd like to see it in front of me. And I'm not blind to that fact that just say, oh, it doesn't exist at all, because again, I mean, I could walk out here today and tonight, breaking news, you know, something occurs here or something's following me down the freeway going, now do you believe? you know, I don't know, but that's where I'm at, you know, and it's interesting. And I would like to have people out there to call in, and maybe we can't get the call today, but 425-653-1166, and leave your message and say, hey, if you want to add anything to the conversation about this, let us know what you feel, and it would be interesting, because I just sense it's a kind of a hot topic right now, and it comes up and goes down and whatever, but right now it kind of seems people are,
1: you know, saying like, oh, I saw weird stuff in the sky. But if you think about all this stuff in the sky, there's lots of weird stuff that can't necessarily be, you know, just happening every day. You know, there's comets, there's asteroids, there's space junk, there's all kinds of stuff. There's shooting stars. You know, there's all kinds of aircraft. You know, there was people thinking there was aliens on the East Coast a couple of years ago, and it turned out, well, there's a whole bunch of drones being tested in this area. And now with all the drone technology, it's really hard for me to believe that, you know, like every time somebody sees something that they don't know what it is, that it's aliens. I think I'm with you in the skepticism, because we've seen like reasonable explanations for every time this has come up. But again, the universe is so vast, there's got to be something out there, you know.
0: Yes, that's right.
2: And maybe it's just some sort of basic life, you know, a life form that, you know, just is like an amoeba or whatever. But hey, maybe one of our audience members has seen what they think was, and I'm going to call it a UFO. That's what I grew up on. I like it better anyway. UFO, maybe they saw a UFO. Maybe they had an encounter, Paul. How cool would that be if someone, one of our listeners, wants to call in and tell us about that? 425-653-1166, 425-653-1166.
1: Love to know either of your thoughts on the UAP videos. I don't know if you've seen any of those, but those are kind of interesting. I mean, they've been released by official sources like the government, Air Force, etc. And, you know, decorated soldiers are talking about their experiences and stuff that they can't explain, with, you know, stuff following them around at speeds higher than, you know, their jets and stuff. And I haven't seen like a good explanation for that. It doesn't mean that there's not one, but it doesn't seem like anybody's come forward and said, we definitely know that this is this, like we've seen with other stuff in the past. So curious if you guys had any thoughts or had seen any of those videos.
0: Right. You know what? I got to say, I'm not really into this space. Like maybe Eric, you sound like you were really into like the Star Wars series. I saw the first one. That was enough for me. I'm not that interested in this, and that's part of it. Star Trek. Never was into that. Boy, I was going to college. Everybody was into Star Trek. I get it. But it's, you know, so I think you build yourself into wanting to believe that or something. But that's me, and I don't know why I wasn't, but I'm just not. I wish I was more into it, actually, or more curious about that, but I wasn't. That's just the way it is, so maybe that's part of it, too.
2: I hear what you're saying. And to Eric's point, I don't know. I mean, I don't understand it. And you're right. I have not heard a clear explanation or a counter argument as to what it is. I will say this. My prediction is it's only going to get worse with AI. I mean, AI is amazing what it can do. And I got to believe in 5 years, there's going to be things we don't know if they're real or not. We just flat out don't even know unless they're directly in front of us. It seems like it's going to be very confusing.
0: Well, we'll solve that problem next week. Okay, we've solved this one today. Well, next week, we'll take this AI on next week, and the listeners, the voices of experience, will have it all figured out. We'll have it all figured out, and you'll understand everything about AI next week.
1: Maybe it's the Great Gazoo. Yeah. I'm waiting for that AI video of a UAP replaced with the Great Gazoo.
0: All right, so let's move on, get back to planet Earth, and maybe go right to Neil's meandering.
5: Why I travel. I'm about halfway through a 16-day trip that has taken me through England and now Central Europe, the Czech Republic, Bavaria and Germany, Austria, Slovakia, and Hungary. And somewhere along the way, I was reminded of something I believed for a long time, that being that travel matters, not because of the places you see, but because of what it does to you. I've always made travel a priority, not just for myself, but for my kids and now my grandkids. I felt strongly that exposure to the world is an essential part of a person's development. And it goes far beyond sightseeing. Travel stretches you. It puts you in environments where things are unfamiliar. Different languages, different customs, different ways of thinking. You're forced, in a quiet way, to adjust, to observe, to listen more carefully. I've been a devotee of Rick Steves for years, and I've come to agree with his view that travel can feel almost like a spiritual experience. Not in a formal sense, but in the way it opens you up. You begin to see the world differently, and maybe more importantly, you begin to see yourself differently. There's something powerful about stepping outside of your normal. When you're at home, it's easy to assume that the way you experience life is the way life is. But travel gently challenges that assumption. You begin to see how other cultures approach daily life. You encounter history, not as something abstract, but something that surrounds you. You experience art and architecture that have stood for centuries. You slow down over meals and begin to appreciate cuisine, not just as food, but as part of a culture. And without even realizing it, your perspective starts to shift. Your American experience doesn't disappear, but it gets placed into context. There's also something more personal that travel reveals. It gives you a chance to observe yourself in a different setting. How do you respond when things don't go as planned? Or when you can't understand the language? Or when you're a bit uncomfortable or uncertain? Travel has a way of holding up a mirror. And if you're open to it, you learn a lot.
1: And if you want to hear the remainder of that episode of Meandering Musings with Neil Peterson, be sure and visit meanderingmusings.net or subscribe wherever you get your favorite podcasts. Paul?
0: Yes. Thank you very much, Eric. And that was, again, Neil Peterson, Meandering Musings. And you'll want to hear the second half of this, what he had to say about why he travels. I mean, he talked about stress and how it brings bonds, actually, if you're looking at that becomes part of the endurance of travel, and that's a good thing. The best moments aren't always planned. I mean, you have your thing, you're going to dinner, whatever happens or something on the way, or the hike you take that you didn't anticipate. So those are some things he talks about. So finish off his, please do his Meandering Musings. It's quite good. So let's see. We'll just drift into Curious Chronicles for today. You ready, Eric?
1: I'm ready.
0: You're always ready.
1: Okay. You know it.
0: Good. All right. So how about this one? We talked about bubble wrap. Now we're going to unwrap the mystery of bubble wrap.
1: I love it.
0: In 1957, two New Jersey engineers, Alfred Fielding and Mark Shunvan, were trying to create a trendy new wall covering. Their idea was to seal two plastic shower curtains together in a way that trapped air bubbles, producing a textured three-dimensional wallpaper. They believed it would become stylish home decor during that time. You're talking the 1950s. A lot of that type of...
1: The space age kind of
0: things were
1: idea,
0: coming
1: yeah.
0: out. Exactly. Lava lamps.
1: Right.
0: That sort of thing.
1: Yeah.
0: The wallpaper was a commercial flop.
1: There's no surprise.
0: Yeah. Consumers weren't interested in decorating their homes with sheets of plastic bubbles.
1: Imagine if you did that and you had kids.
0: Oh, yeah.
1: Those would all be like...
0: Oh, no kidding.
1: The
0: popping
1: lower
0: knows
1: third,
0: the way it is. And all,
1: the 3 feet
0: what's
1: would
0: that?
1: Be, yeah, yeah, completely popped
0: God, no
1: in
0: kidding.
1: An afternoon.
0: So rather than abandoning the invention, they continued searching for a practical use, perseverance. In the early 1960s, as the computer industry began shipping delicate electronic equipment, they realized their air-filled plastic sheets were excellent at protecting fragile items from damage during transport. So, they founded Sealed Air Corporation, which then grew into a multi-billion dollar packing company. There you have it. Bubble wrap. I love stories like that.
1: Yeah.
0: Unintended consequences. You go down a road, you think you have an idea, and then it goes elsewhere. And I think when I look at things like this, I look at my own life and people I know around me where that's happened. I've done it. I've had, you know, jobs I've taken and I have this thing in mind. It goes somewhere else.
1: Mm-hmm.
0: And when I started my company, I had this idea. I was going to publish newspapers and that's what I did, but it turned into radio. Then it turned into media buying. So that's the inspiration I take from that, is that you set out to do something. It may not work, but keep an open mind because it can go in different directions. And certainly this time it worked. Let me give a few more examples.
1: I love it.
0: One would be Spencer Silver. He was trying to create a super strong adhesive. Instead, he invented a weak, reusable glue. Years later, an Art Fry used it for removable bookmarks, leading to the hugely successful Post-it notes.
1: Oh, brilliant.
0: Yeah. Post-it notes. What could be simpler than that?
1: Right.
0: I mean, I've got it everywhere.
1: Yeah. When you think about it, its invention, it's pretty counterintuitive to have an adhesive that would, you know, leave no stick whatsoever and easily peel on and off, you know, because it, you know, it wouldn't support any thing actually long term being stuck together. But for something like that, you know, it's brilliant.
0: Yes.
1: Yeah.
0: I love the stuff like this. Here's another one. Originally developed as a, this is interesting how it turned into this, is that as developed as wallpaper cleaner to remove coal soot from the walls, the putty became obsolete when heating systems arrived into homes. So coal was gone, and now that you got clean energy in the sense that they're now in the homes, teachers discovered that the children loved playing with this dough. So it became...
1: Play-Doh?
0: That's it.
1: Amazing.
0: A whole new era was born
1: right.
0: with dough, and now it was Play-Doh, and it's still around, right?
1: Yeah.
0: Big time.
1: Yeah.
0: Can you still, is Play-Doh the one you can put on comics or used to be able to? And then it would
1: I think
0: come
1: that was
0: off
1: Silly Putty.
0: Oh, Silly Putty.
1: Yeah.
0: Okay, that's right. I used to do that.
1: Yeah. That probably could have cleaned some wallpaper.
0: Yeah. You're damn right.
1: I bet Silly Putty is another one that had an initial different use.
0: That's right. That's
1: I'm
0: right.
1: pretty I'm sure, sure. I've heard that story
0: well, we'll,
1: before.
0: We'll that investigate was, that for yeah. next week. We'll put our reporting team together and send them out into the field, and you're just going to go and do Google it. That's another way of doing it, isn't it?
1: Yeah, I mean, go ahead with
0: all right, let's do some of this. All right, there we go. Engineer Richard James was developing springs to stabilize naval instruments. A spring fell off a shelf and walked across the floor, inspiring what famous toy?
1: Slinky.
0: Got it. Bing, bing, bing, bing. You're good.
1: This is another one that's similar because silly

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1: Shell?
2: Yeah.
1: But the microwave, that makes sense.
2: He missed it.
1: Yep.
2: You're just an idiot, right? All he could do is figure out microwaves.
1: I believe the M&M's had a similar story where there's, you know, chocolate was melting that they were sending to soldiers, so they came up with the candy coating so it didn't melt on them.
2: All right, one more. We got John Stith Pemberton. He created a tonic intended to relieve headaches for fatigue. It failed as a medicine, but became one of the most successful soft drinks in the world. I'm going to have to say the most successful soft drink in the world.
1: Now I know what it is. It's got to be Coca-Cola, right?
2: That's it.
1: Yep.
2: Now, how that came from there, I have to research more. We don't have time to do that. But that is pretty amazing. All right. So we got to speed it up here a little bit to get Katie Kennedy on with an interview I had with her. And you do have that loaded up and ready to go?
1: Ready to go.
2: All right. We'll talk about the book afterwards, but let's get into the interview with Katie Kennedy.
3: I just wanted to start with the title of your book, The Declaration Decoded. What do you mean about decoded?
4: So this is the third of three books, The Constitution Decoded, The President's Decoded, and then The Declaration Decoded. And the idea is that, particularly for the Constitution and the Declaration, the documents are old and written in a style that people just don't intuitively understand. We just don't. You can have every good intention and pick up a copy of the Declaration, say, and start reading and not really quite get it all. So the idea is that we put the, for the Constitution and the Declaration, put passages of the original on the left-hand page, and then I explain what it actually means to you on the right-hand page.
3: In terms of the Constitution itself, why did you become so interested in it?
4: You know, it's the highest law of the land. You know, people go around talking about their constitutional rights all the time, which is great, but often have not read the document and don't really know what it actually says. For the Declaration, of course, it was written before the Constitution. The Constitution came after there is a United States and it's setting up a government. The Declaration is explaining, you know, in July 1776, explaining that the Second Continental Congress has voted to separate from Great Britain, and this is now a brand new nation on the face of the earth. Declaration embodies our political principles. It does not have the force of law the way the Constitution does, but it does have the force of poetry and principle. Historian Pauline Meyer calls the Declaration American scripture, which I think is a beautiful phrase. And Abraham Lincoln called it the electric cord that binds our hearts, binds patriotic hearts from one generation to another, and it connects us. Again, yeah. I think just a beautiful image.
3: You know, I saw that about the electric cord, and I was going, did we have electric cords back in 1860 or something? And I kind of just questioned that, but am I off on that one?
4: They had electricity, things you show off at parties. Around the time the Declaration was written, people would go to parties at people's houses and like see a little electric zap and be all excited about that. So but they didn't have like outlets and plug in your blender or something like that in Lincoln's day. But they did know about electricity, yeah.
3: He was way ahead of his time in many fronts, and that's just another one.
4: Yep, he sure was.
3: How about the biggest misconceptions there are about the Constitution? I know that's a very broad question, but there has to be one or two that maybe comes to mind that you have reading and you have interaction with people that people use as, well, the Constitution says this, and you're going, well, it really doesn't, or you know what I'm driving at.
4: Yeah. So for the Declaration, the biggest misconception is that it's the same thing as the Constitution, or that, you know, people get them mixed up all the time, which is very understandable. They're very similar documents written in close to each other, both very important in our nation's founding. But the Declaration does not have the force of law. The Declaration is the when in the course of human events one, and the Constitution is the we the people one. So sometimes people remember it better, you know, when you phrase it that way. The Declaration is the world's most famous breakup letter. It was breaking up with Great Britain and explaining, you know, you did this and you did this and you forgot my birthday. And then there the Constitution is a longer document and laying out the government and how it would run.
3: You know, I've been perusing the book, and then I read that it's directed to young people, younger people, but I find it really fascinating for any age.
4: Yeah, thanks. We were trying to do that. My editor, when we started the thing, the editor said, write it so it's accessible to 8-year-olds up through the oldest adults. And I thought, wow.

0: a task there. But I think we did it, actually. I think that for middle grade students, they'll be able to understand it. But so few adults really do understand this work. And it's not written, you know, in a sort of a childlike way. I might define a couple of words that adults might already know. We found with the Constitution Decoded, the first one of this series, we got a lot of feedback from homeschooling parents and teachers. They kept a copy in a desk drawer, and when students asked a question about the Constitution, they would sort of redirect them for a moment and then slide that drawer out and quickly look up the answer. So Thomas Jefferson wrote the draft of the Declaration of Independence in the Second Continental Congress, edited it very heavily. They cut 25% of his text. They toned down quite a bit of his language. Jefferson's draft was much hotter than the draft we have now, and it's plenty hot the way it is. Jefferson had originally written inalienable rights, not unalienable rights. And I always thought unalienable was a little clunky, and it should have been inalienable, but it was. That's the way Jefferson wrote it. And that made it through Congress's editing process. They sent it out to the printer as inalienable rights, and it came back printed as unalienable. So whether the printer was up to a little mischief and wanted to edit Jefferson too, you know, wanted to get in on the action, or whether it was just a typo, that is the version we have today, is unalienable rights.
1: It seems to me we're going through another constitutional crisis. Would you agree with that?
0: Yeah, absolutely. Yeah, we are. Whatever a person's politics are, I think you would agree that the Constitution is not being followed in some places. And we do have a way to amend the Constitution, of course, with the amendment process. We have 27 amendments to the Constitution. Ironically, that's the same number of grievances there are in the Declaration of Independence, purely coincidental. But there are 27 amendments. There are things that should not be undertaken as just regular laws. If a law can take care of something, it should do that. For one thing, I make my students memorize the constitutional amendments, so people should have pity on the students. But we do have a way to change the Constitution if we need to. But simply ignoring it is not the way to go, and we need to be careful about that because we are a nation of laws, not of men.
1: In that vein, that we sometimes take this document for granted, what it did is really demonstrate that for the first time in history of the world, practically, the kings aren't in charge of people.
0: Oh, it's kind of the original No Kings document, right?
1: Mm-hmm.
0: Thomas Jefferson wrote that. America's first and most important resistance. The Declaration contains some of the most beautiful lines ever written by an American, and probably the most beautiful lines that weren't written by Abraham Lincoln. It's a reminder that we do have political principles, that we have lofty principles. We have not always reach them, but we have always tried to. And it's a reminder in this age when we simply post mean social media texts about each other and or posts about each other, and where the government sometimes simply posts things on social media as the way to, you know, fire people or do government, that we can speak with eloquence, we can speak with passion, we can undertake dangerous and difficult things. So while the Declaration is a document of resistance, of protest, it's also one of hope. And I think that speaks to our age, too.
2: All right. So that's Katie Kennedy, and she's an author of several books. The one we talked about today is The Constitution Decoded, A Guide to the Document That Shapes Our Nation. And all you need to do is to go to Google and input for Katie Kennedy. And then you go right to all her books. Another book that she wrote is The President's Decoded, A Guide to the Leaders Who Shaped Our Nation. Very engaging. Enjoyed talking to her very much. Again, just Google Katie Kennedy, and that'd be K-A-T-I-E, Kennedy, and you will find access to the books she talked about today and other books as well.
3: Welcome to today's Voices of History.
4: They're still flocking to the wall and to the Brandenburg Gate, standing on top of the wall to taunt the stony-faced East German border guards.
5: I accordingly declare Mr. Nelson Rolihlahla Mandela duly elected President of the Republic of South Africa. On behalf...
6: We, the jury, in the above entitled action, find the defendant, Orenthal James Simpson, not guilty of the crime of murder in violation of Penal Code Section 187A, a felony upon Nicole Brown Simpson.
2: All right, here we go with today's Voices of History. Now, today is June 10th, but I'm going to come clean and say these events happened June 7th. I just discovered that before I came in. So we'll just think it's 3 days before we're sitting June 7th. So let's get to it then. Born on June 7th. Because I could say something like that, and then somebody, the millions of people listening, somebody could say, I know Prince, and he was born on June 7th, not June 10th.
7: Right.
2: And that's the first birthday.
7: But it's things that happened this week in history.
2: All right, we can go with that too, can't we? The problem solver that you are. Prince, you know, the singer and songwriter was born today.
7: Right.
2: Or, excuse me, June 7th.
7: Yeah.
2: And, you know, we know who he is, so. Dean Martin was born on June 7th, 2017.
7: Wait, what? Did he pass away, rather?
2: He was born.
7: 2017.
2: Did I say 2017?
7: I think so.
2: That must be Dino, his young grandson. No.
7: Right.
2: Dean Martin was born in 1917.
7: Oh, okay.
2: That makes a difference, doesn't it?
7: Yeah.
2: Just 100 years. Come on.
7: Right.
2: But, you know, 100 years here and there, who cares? He passed away in 1995. Let's see. Gwendolyn Brooks, I'm not familiar with her, but she was amazing in the fact that she was the first African-American who to win a Pulitzer Prize for poetry. She was born in 1917, and she passed away in 2000. All right, so June 7th, 2026. This is... we're forwarding a lot at this point.
7: Right.
2: So let's see. On June 10th, 1866. Too many dates here. Maybe I got to cut back on that. Chief Seattle passed away. It was 13 years after settlers had founded the city named after him, which is, of course, Seattle.
7: Right.
2: He was born around 1790. Seattle was chief of the Duwamish and Squamish tribes, who lived on the Pacific Coast Bay, which that was Puget Sound, what it was called then, which is now known, of course, as Puget Sound. In the 1850s, European Americans became coming to Seattle. Chief Seattle welcomed the new neighbors and seems to have been treated them, and seems like he treated them with kindness. In 1853, several settlers moved to the site in Elliott Bay to establish a permanent town. Since Chief Seattle had proved so friendly and welcoming, the settlers named this tiny new settlement in his honor. Now, not all Native American Indians were very as welcoming to him and as towards the white settlers. There was a war that broke out in 1855 in South Seattle. The area was attacked. They believed that the white settlers would eventually drive them into extinction. Chief Seattle argued that resistance would merely anger the settlers and hasten the Indians' demise. In 1856, many local Indians concluded that Chief Seattle was right and made peace. Now, that's what I call a pragmatic man.
7: Yeah.
2: You know, he kind of knew it. Tragedy in many sense.
7: Right.
2: Native Americans lived here for centuries, and this happened when he said, hey, I can read a room, so let's make peace.
7: Yeah.
2: So there it is. All right, so that's it for today on Voices of History. So what do you think of that? I got some more little tidbits on other things.
7: Yeah, I'd love to hear.
2: Do we have the time? Do we have the time?
7: We've got the time, yeah.
2: How much time do we have?
7: Oh, we have about 4 minutes here until the end of the show.
2: All right, let's do this. Remember those memorable movie lines? I'd like to continue with some of those.
7: Yeah. Fantastic.
2: Today. Now, I may repeat here, but probably not. I hope not. All right. Now, these are like, accordingly to, and I can't remember the source, the top 15 memorable movie lines in history. Now, I've talked about some of these. Let's see what you remember. What's number one? I'm putting you on the spot.
7: Oh, gosh. I believe it was from Casablanca, right? Was it that played again, Sam? Or no, it was from Gone with the Wind, right? I frankly, my dear, I don't give a damn. Was that it?
2: You're very good, Eric. You listen to the show.
7: Yes.
2: I can see that. The one you're talking about was, you know, Humphrey Bogart, I'm looking at you, kid.
7: Well, there's that, yeah, and also played against Sam from Casablanca. But, yeah, I believe it was the Gone with the Wind one that was actually the...
2: Oh, yeah, you mean Frankly, My Dear, I Don't Give a Damn?
7: Yeah.
2: Yes, that's number one.
7: That's number one,
2: but
7: okay.
2: Number two is That's Looking at You, Kid, Humphrey Bogart.
7: All right.
2: All right, here's some more. I'll Be Back.
7: Of course, The Terminator.
2: Arnold Schwarzenegger. I like this one. Houston, We Have a Problem.
7: All right, Apollo 13.
2: You got it. And let's see what else. Life is Like a Box of Chocolates.
7: I haven't even seen this one, but that's from Forrest Gump. I know that.
2: You haven't seen the movie Forrest Gump?
7: I have not, no.
2: You've heard me say this before. That's my favorite movie of all time.
7: I know. One of these days, I'll get around to watching it.
2: A lot of people don't like it, though. But then when I go, no, I don't say a lot of people don't like it. A lot of people do like it, but they don't think it's as great as I do. Because when I'm saying it's number one,
7: sure.
2: I can't go much higher than that. It just hit me in a way, the time when I was born and grew
7: right.
2: up during that era. I thought it was, and it really resonated with me. But, yeah, so it'll be interesting to see when you do go. Yeah. I mean, I shouldn't even do this one because it's so obvious. The next one, There's No Place Like Home.
7: Of course, from The Wizard of Oz, Dorothy.
2: Now, I'm going to ask you this. I never heard this one. It's the 13th most famous. Why So Serious?
7: Oh, from Batman. The Dark Knight, right?
2: You got it.
7: The Joker.
2: Explain it to me. I don't know what that is.
7: Well, the Joker, right?
2: Right.
7: Yeah.
2: Yes, but that's what it was
7: says,
2: from.
7: Why So Serious? Yes.
2: Okay. All right. And then After All, Tomorrow Is Another Day. That wraps up. We started number one. That's from Gone with the Wind as well.
7: Oh, okay. And I can't believe that No, I'm Your Father from Darth Vader in Star Wars is not in there. That seems to me like that would be number one.
2: Well, you know, maybe.
7: We get
2: okay.
7: down to 13 and it's not in there. That's wild.
2: I'm checking here to make sure I didn't get them all. I don't see it. But yeah, isn't that something? All right. I think now we got to wind it up, right?
7: Pretty much, yes.
2: Okay. So we're out of time. Thank you, everybody, for listening to the program. We did have a winner for the Tacoma Rainiers tickets. I will get in touch with that individual soon after the show or later tonight. Let's see what we have here. 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And, of course, the podcast, Voices of Experience, you can click on to the Apple podcast. All right, quote of the week. There's actually two quotes. I like these. Quote, our national greatness flows not through our blood or our genes, but through our ideas. Georgia Congressman John Ossoff. One more quote from him. If we do not restore the checks and balances in these midterm elections, I don't know that we will have a free and fair presidential election in 2028. Couldn't agree with him more. All right, Timeless Classics coming up next. You'll hear the whole song on Kixi, part of it on KKNW, but not on the podcast because of broadcasting rights. Everybody, thank you for listening. Eric, thank you, and Eric Crema as well. And we'll be back next week with a live show.

This week's Timeless Classic was the first anti-war song I ever heard, and it originated from an unlikely source. It became widely known during the 1960s as a powerful statement about personal responsibility in times of war. The song argues that wars continue because ordinary soldiers agree to fight them. It was written in 1963 by Canadian singer and songwriter Buffy St. Marie. It was released just as American involvement in the Vietnam War was escalating. Donovan also sang this song, but his version didn't come close to matching the popularity of this country and folk singer with his first major hit. From 1965, Glen Campbell and Universal Soldier.

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10: NBC News Radio, I'm Lisa Carton. Secretary of War Pete Hegseth says they are on track for a signing of a memorandum of understanding with Iran today. Hegseth made the comment on CBS's Face the Nation, saying it's not a matter of if, it's a matter of when. He says the terms Iran has agreed to are performance-based and that no money will be released until they perform. Hegseth also said he does not expect the recent strikes between Israel and Hezbollah to disrupt today's expected signing. On Truth Social this morning, the president said they are very close to a deal that will bring peace to the region and that all sides should stand down. Senator James Lankford says Congress should ratify a potential deal to end the war in Iran.
11: What President Trump is trying to do is to be able to end Iran's constant attack of Americans and American assets and American allies in that region and coming at us.
10: Appearing on NBC's Meet the Press, the Oklahoma Republican argued that a deal approved by Congress would have a more lasting effect. Knicks fans are still in celebration mode after New York won their first NBA championship since 1973. Here's more from Jonathan O'Halloran.
12: Jalen Brunson was named Finals MVP with 45 points in a thrilling come-from-behind victory. The Knicks trailed by 16 at one point Saturday night, but went on to outscore the Spurs by 11 in the fourth quarter. Mikal Bridges added 14 more to help the Knicks win it. Mayor Zoran Mamdani announcing the Knicks will have their championship parade down the Canyon of Heroes on Thursday.
10: However, the NYPD says more than 60 people were taken into custody as post-game celebrations turned violent with a shooting, four stabbings, and 10 officers being injured in the mayhem. The UFC is holding 7 mixed martial arts fights on the South Lawn of the White House today as President Trump marks his 80th birthday. The big event is billed as UFC Freedom 250 to honor the nation's 50th anniversary. 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
18: We'll have sunny skies for our Sunday with the high near 84 degrees. Tonight, it'll be partly cloudy and the low around 62. Monday will be partly sunny with the high near 87 degrees and the low around 61 under mostly clear skies. The sunshine continues Tuesday with the high near 76 degrees. I'm David Jay, and that's your latest weather forecast on AM 880 KIXI. 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
1: NBC News Radio, I'm Lisa Carton. President Trump says Israel's latest attack on Beirut should not have happened. It comes after the IDF announced it had attacked a Hezbollah infrastructure site in Beirut today in response to Hezbollah launching projectiles into Israel. In a post on Truth Social, Trump said Israel has the right to defend itself against threats, but that the attack should not have happened, especially on a day when a peace deal with Iran is so close. The president reiterated all sides should stand down. Kentucky Senator Mitch McConnell has been hospitalized. A statement from his office says he was admitted this morning and is receiving excellent care. The reason for his hospitalization or his current condition is still unknown. The 84-year-old Republican has represented Kentucky in the U.S. Senate since 1984 and served as majority leader from 2015 to 2021. McConnell was hospitalized earlier this year after experiencing flu-like symptoms. A dozen people are dead after a plane crash in Missouri this morning. That's according to the Missouri State Highway Patrol. The crash happened shortly before 11:30 a.m. near the Butler Memorial Airport, which is about 60 miles south of Kansas City. Local media is reporting the plane was carrying a group of skydivers and everyone on board was killed. The cause of the crash remains unknown. The UFC's Freedom 250 at the White House could get an interruption from the weather. In a post on X, the Weather Channel said a chance of thunderstorms, heavy downpours, and wind gusts are threatening to delay the outdoor fights. Forecasters also warned about the possibility of lightning, which could trigger an automatic 30-minute freeze on the entire event if close enough. And in addition to the storm risk, there's brutal humidity in D.C. that has driven the heat index into triple digits. The White House's rapid response account described the post as clickbait, saying, "Rain or shine, we're celebrating our great country no matter what." 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
5: 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Deadlines, schedules, traffic, endless notifications. It's chaos. But here at Cheney Stadium, time slows down. The sun's out. 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
7: We'll have sunny skies for our Sunday with the high near 84 degrees. Tonight, it'll be partly cloudy and the low around 62. Monday will be partly sunny with the high near 87 degrees and the low around 61 under mostly clear skies. The sunshine continues Tuesday with the high near 76 degrees. I'm David Jay, and that's your latest weather forecast on AM 880 KIXI. Music as cool now as it was then.

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0: Jackson in the Raiders era. First pitch is crushed deep towards the scoreboard, out into the night sky. It is long gone.
1: The 1-2, strike three called, locked him up with the sweeper, and the side retired in the fourth inning.
0: Swing and a miss, strike three. Casey Lawrence has gone the distance, spinning a complete game, two-hitter.
1: The 1-1 is hit high.
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0: Happy Sunday. We welcome you to Cheney Stadium to wrap up our series today with the Albuquerque Isotopes, the AAA club for the Colorado Rockies. Riley Pay, Andy Helwig joining us soon, and Tacoma looking for another win today to wrap things up. They have already won this series with a win yesterday over the Isotopes, taking four of the first five. 11-2 the final score last night as Tacoma won yet again. Five home runs the difference yesterday after recording a new season high in homers in a game with those five. Cal Raleigh had two of them, no surprise there. His third game of his rehab assignment with Tacoma this week. Colin Davis homered in a four-hit game. And Victor Labrada and Alejo Lopez also went back-to-back to tack on. Randy Dobnak with his fourth quality start in a row, tossing six innings of two-run ball while striking out two in the win yesterday. Tacoma jumped out to an early lead in the bottom of the first inning. It was, of course, Cal Raleigh who demolished the first pitch that he saw in his first at-bat, 445 feet to left field, to give Tacoma a 1-0 lead, his fourth home run of the week. They extend their lead in the bottom of the second. Colin Davis, a single to center field. He stole second, then Alejo Lopez drove him in. It was 3-0 Tacoma. The Rainiers tacked on another run in the bottom of the third. Victor Labrada hit by a pitch. Davis singled, and that pushed Labrada to third. He scored on a wild pitch, and the Rainiers on top 4-0. Tacoma then with three home runs in the fourth inning. Rodden with a leadoff walk. That set things up for Cal Raleigh to hit his second home run of the game, crushing it over the trees in right field. He had one home run from each side of the plate yesterday. Great signs for him as he continues to progress in the rehab. So with his fifth of the week, it was another pair of runs added to Tacoma's now 6-0 lead. Then it was Labrada and Davis who went back to back. It was 8-0 Rainiers. Albuquerque tacked on their first runs in the top of the sixth inning. They got two in to make it a 6-run lead for Tacoma. But the Rainiers got another run back in the bottom of the sixth after Tacoma was able to get another run in with an RBI ground out. Tacoma broke the game open in the bottom of the sixth. Davis singled, and he was brought in with Alejo Lopez, second home run of the season over the right field wall. It was 11-2 Rainiers. Finally, Cole Wilcox on the mound. He shut things down in the ninth inning. Tacoma taking it 11-2 the final. For some highlights, Cal Raleigh with his second multi-home run game of the week. He went 2-for-4. 3 RBI and a walk, 2 runs scored. His first home run was the furthest home run at Cheney Stadium this season, with 445 feet, passing Patrick Wisdom's 440-foot blast on March 31st. He became the first Rainiers hitter to homer in 3 consecutive games since Tyler Locklear did that last July. Last time that he homered in 3 consecutive was April 20th to the 22nd of 2026 when he faced the A's this season. Victor Labrada with his 13th multi-hit game of the year, going 2-for-4. First multi-hit game with a home run since he went 2-for-5 last July when he was facing Salt Lake with the B's out at South Jordan, Utah. Brock Rodd in his 14th multi-hit game of the season last night after being activated from the 7-day injured list. Great day back for him. Finally, with Randy Dobnak's fourth quality start of the season yesterday, that ties the longest streak this year by a AAA pitcher and also ties the longest active streak in the minor leagues. Finally took home with the 3 home runs in the fourth inning yesterday. Is the first time the Rainiers hit 3 or more home runs in one inning since hitting 3 back in July of 2025 against Round Rock. So a lot of highlights yesterday. Tacoma with great pitching and great offense to match, winning 11-2 and winning the series last night. Looking to end things on a high note today as we wrap up our series with the Isotopes. As always, on Sundays, we sit down with John Russell to talk about this series, what he has noticed, talking about the offensive numbers that Tacoma has put up. 15 home runs so far this week against the Isotopes. Of course, talking about Cal Raleigh and what a jolt he has brought to the lineup and to the clubhouse throughout this series. And along with that, some additions of Blake Rambush, how he's contributed and what the quality starts have done for this Tacoma starting rotation as they continue to remain consistent. We're going to take a break, come back. John Russell joining us on the other side of it. You're listening to Rainiers Baseball today right here on Kixie 880.
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0: Wrapping up our series today with the Albuquerque Isotopes. As always, on Sundays, we're joined by John Russell pregame. A really solid offensive week as a whole for this group. Some of the best numbers through the season so far, but 5 home runs yesterday, 15 in total this week. What has stuck out to you about just the consistency of the offense this series?
6: Well, I mean, we've put together some good at-bats. I mean, obviously, it's been a big help to have Cal in our lineup. I mean, sometimes those things get a little contagious, and but the guys are, we've had pretty good at bats all year. We just haven't gotten a lot of results, whether we hit balls at people or just miss. And fortunately this series we haven't missed as much, and have been able to drive some balls. And it's kind of uncharacteristic for us to hit a lot of home runs, but we have guys that have the ability to do it. But our strength is more using the big part of the field and drive the ball in the gap. And when we have that approach, I mean, that's when guys have the ability to put a good swing on a ball and it can go out for you. So that's what we try to preach, is just we're not going to try to hit home runs, just have good at bats and try to hit the ball hard.
0: And Cal, all 5 of his hits now have left the yard in his rehab so far this series. What have you noticed from him, that aggression early in the count, and just overall how he's progressed throughout the week?
6: Well, I think talking to him early, he feels good about his timing. I mean, that's the one thing that, when you've been out for a little bit, not seeing live pitching is just the timing. And he says he feels pretty good with his timing, and obviously it shows. But just, feeling good, seeing some pitches, getting his good swing off, I think that's important for him. And, he's really progressed behind the plate of feeling more comfortable, because you know, he hasn't caught in a while. And we talked about it yesterday. It's kind of like going into spring training, you know, that first couple of games, like you're trying to feel your way back into it. And you know, I thought last night he looked really solid. And you know, he's got another game today, and I would assume that he's going to be really ready to go after today and get back to Seattle and help them.
7: You talked about it a little bit, but just the energy is contagious. What is it about having him just around the clubhouse throughout this week as well that's been kind of beneficial for the energy as a group?
6: Well, I think, you know, they just see, you know, the type of person he is. He's a great person and great teammate, and, you know, and he's really good. And everybody knows what he's capable of and what he did last year. And, you know, stepping in and doing these things, and, you know, guys, I wouldn't say are in awe, but it's just like, you know, that's what they look like, and that's what, you know, everybody's goal is, and, you know, but just watching him be a normal guy, I think that's what really gravitates the players toward him. And, you know, he's low-key, he loves to play, he's a great teammate, has fun, and, you know, I think the guys see that even though it's Cal Raleigh, that he's just another guy, and he fits in with our team really well.
7: In terms of some moves this week, a lot of roster moves, and Blake Rambusch coming up from AA Arkansas, and he's contributed quickly to the lineup. What have you noticed about him and just the profile of his game early on?
6: Well, right away you can tell he's a baseball player. You know, he can play multiple positions. He puts together a good at bat. He runs the bases very well. He's got speed. He's just, you know, kind of a little spark plug and with some talent. And, you know, he's getting some opportunities here, and he's taking advantage of it. But, you know, it's nice to see, you know, guys come up that, you know, can kind of step in and do some things, because I know they really want to. And, you know, he's been great and fun to watch.
7: Finally, another quality start from your rotation yesterday with Randy Dobnak. Gabe Moser will finish out this week. But just as a whole, this rotation has been really solid and continues to eat innings. What is it about them as of late that has allowed them to continue to produce the way that they have?
6: Well, I think they've kind of showed it all year. I mean, they're, you know, it's a little bit more of a veteran staff, and they know how to pitch. And I think the biggest thing is limiting big innings and limiting damage. And, you know, because I think they know there's an opportunity that they might give up a run or two, but that's kind of what they do. It's 1 to 3 runs, and, you know, they give us a chance to stay in games. And I think that's the biggest plus that we've had all year, and they've done it again this week. And, you know, keeping, you know, pretty good hitting club kind of at bay a little bit, and giving up a few runs here and there, except for the one night that got out of hand for us. But, you know, they keep us in games and give us a chance, and that's all we can ask for.
7: Once again, John Russell joining us pregame. We're going to come back with lineups and first pitch after this on KIXI 880.
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0: Happy Sunday. Welcome to Cheney Stadium. We are just about set for baseball right now here in Tacoma, Washington, with the Albuquerque Isotopes this afternoon. The Rainiers looking for a finale victory to finish off this series. They already won this series with a win last night. Let's get you some starting lineups. for our series finale today. Leading off for the Isotopes at shortstop is Richie Martin Jr. In center field is Zach Veen with Charlie Condon out and right. Vimael Machin will be the DH batting cleanup. Nick Kent is at third. Kyle McCann doing the catching with Jose Cordova at first base. Mike Antico out in left. And Tevin Tucker, the second baseman, will bat ninth. Today, for Tacoma, the third baseman, Alejo Lopez, to lead things off this afternoon. Cal Raleigh back in the lineup. His fourth game of the rehab assignment this week. A pair of home runs for him yesterday. DH today, Spencer Packard, Connor Joe in right. He will bat cleanup. It's Victor Lavrada in center with Colin Davis out in left. Blake Rambusch at second base. Carson Taylor batting eighth at first. And to round things out, the shortstop, Axel Sanchez, will bat ninth today for the Rainiers. It'll be Gabe Moser on the mound for the second time this series. 4-3 his record and a 4.31 ERA for him ahead of today. Moser coming off a great start, though, in the series opener, looking to build off of it this afternoon.
11: Yeah, for Moser, six innings, pitched really well. Back on Tuesday, just two runs, four hits, and the season high with seven strikeouts, just the one walk as well. I mean, a really strong performance out of Gabe, who has been able to work deep into ball games all season long. And now he gets the challenge here of the double dip, the third time, this series that he's bookended the series.
0: Quality stuff for him on Tuesday. Tacoma got another quality start from Randy Dobdak last night. Cal Raleigh back in the lineup today for Tacoma. He'll complete the battery

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1: Quickly an 0-2 count. Martin Jr. from the right side waves the bat over his head, and the 0-2 home. This is inside. Ball and two strikes. Turns out of the way. Veen, Condon also due up in the inning. 1-2. Check swing, and he just got a piece as it rolls down the first base side. Great crowd continues to file in on Sunday afternoon. Another sellout here at Cheney Stadium. Here's the 1-2. Swing and a miss. 4-3. Moser gets the strikeout to start out the game. It'll bring up Zach Veen, the center fielder. We welcome you into the Bob Robertson broadcast booth this afternoon. Riley Pate, Andy Helwig with you. Another excellent showing yesterday. A lot of offense. 5 home runs. Cal Raleigh had 2 of them, but 15 as a whole. This entire series against the Isotopes, it's been really strong offense.
2: Yeah, the Rangers have swung the bat so well. Better than they have against any other team in the league this season. Some of the best numbers against an individual opponent this year. Rangers have gotten a much-needed strong week offensively, and they have really brought the boom with the bats.
1: First pitch to Zach Veen is in for a strike. Moser gets ahead. Again, 0-1 the count. Veen playing in center field today for the Isotopes as the 0-1 is hit in the air out towards right. Joe backs up just a few steps, now shuffles over to his left, waits for it to come down. There are 2 down in the first inning. Here's the defense today for Tacoma. Cal Raleigh completes the battery with Carson Taylor at first, Blake Rambush at second, Alejo Lopez at the hot corner, Axel Sanchez at short, left to right in the outfield. For you today, it's Colin Davis, Victor LeBron, and Connor Joe. Base is empty with 2 outs. Here is Charlie Condon, who's been batting cleanup the entirety of the series. Now he's batting third this afternoon. First pitch is high for ball 1. Condon held hitless last night. Here are strikeouts after his 4-for-4 day the night before. Swing and a miss. A ball and a strike. Moser back in the count. Right-hander for Tacoma is 6'4", 185 pounds, 29 years old out of Allentown, Pennsylvania. Here's the 1-1. Swing and a pop-up. Third base side of the diamond. Lopez charging in, shading his eyes from the sun, and he gets there to make the out. Really impressive stuff from Alejo Lopez. The sunshine right above him, shading his eyes from the sun, charged in and made the basket catch for the final out in the inning. Moser sets down the side. 1-2-3. We're off to the home half. Scoreless on Kixie 880.
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0: Tacoma this afternoon. Third baseman from the left side, a switch hitter for Tacoma, facing the starter today, and Keegan Thompson, the right-hander on the mound. First pitch to Lopez. Swing, and he lines it foul down the first base side. Lopez hitting leadoff today for Tacoma. Home run for him yesterday. Another strong offensive showing.
1: Yeah, second start for him in the leadoff spot this year, and did a little digging. Since the batting gloves have come off, hitting 357 over the seven-game stretch. But he's been swinging it well, really right. Much longer than that, though.
0: Here's the 0-1. That's in for a strike, 0-2 the count.
1: Take it all the way back to May 10th. It's almost a 30-game stretch for him now, where he has been hitting almost 350 and getting it done from both sides, putting the ball in play, and like I said, a couple home runs for him, 9 doubles in that span.
0: 0-2 the count for Lopez. Thompson deals. Swing, and he hits it softly on the ground to the second baseman. Tucker backhands, throws to first base just in time to get Lopez there for the first out in the inning. Nice range from Tucker. There's one away. Here's Cal Raleigh. Fourth game of his Major League rehab assignment with Tacoma. 5 hits, all of them have left the yard. He had 2 of the 5 home runs for Tacoma last night.
1: First pitch, let's see what he does here. He's been jumping on him.
0: That's been the case this series. First pitch, and he hits it high in the air down the left field side. Kent drifting into foul ground. That one is foul. Out to the party deck. It's been aggressive early in the count all week. First pitch sinker to Raleigh to start things out. 0-1. Swing, and he hits it into right field for a base hit. It's a one-out single for Cal, his 6th hit of the rehab. This one stays in the yard, but he is aboard in the bottom of the first.
1: Well, that's part of this rehab assignment is, again, with that oblique injury, you know, want to see him run a little bit, get moving on the base pass. He was hit by a pitch earlier in the week, and so he'd been on base before, but we haven't seen him run the base as much outside of the home run trot. So now you get to see him on the base paths, and again, just another test to make sure everything is in good shape.
0: I believe a loose baseball out towards the dugout for Tacoma, but we're all set to go as Spencer Packard digs in. Packard from the left side, he's the DH today. Thompson deals. Swing, and he hits it in the air down the left field side. Kent in foul ground, runs out of room. Count is 0-1. And talking to JR pregame too, he said that the big thing that he's mentioned is that his timing feels great. Of course, that's the big piece of just making sure that your timing is back to where it was. And he said it's kind of felt like a week for him where you're almost in that spring training scenario, as this one's in for a strike. The count is 0-2. Just kind of getting everything settled back into that rhythm. And he was really impressed with what he did behind the plate last night. He said he thought he looked really good back there. O2 home. High and away to Packard. A ball and 2 strikes.
1: You've just been away for so long,
0: right,
1: and you haven't had the ability to really do much baseball activity in the early goings of that injury. And so, you know, the timing is always the big thing to try and get back. And of course, Cal, who was in the World Baseball Classic, so didn't get a lot of those spring training at bats.
0: 1-2. Swing and a miss. 4-3. Packard down on strikes as Thompson drops in a curveball. There are 2 down. Here's Connor Joe. 2 outs and a runner at first in Raleigh. Joe, the cleanup batter, steps in from the right side. So that piece, and seeing live pitching, too.
1: Right.
0: Big component of it. Raleigh, the runner at first. First pitch to Joe. Is hit foul down the first base side. Thompson is 6'1", 210 pounds, 31 years old, out of Coleman, Alabama. right-hander with a 1-3 record, 3.34 ERA for the Isotopes. A 1. Swing, and this one lofted into center field. Veen charges in and drops in front of him. A single for Connor Joe. Runners at first and second. Now for Victor Labrada.
1: Yeah, tried to run that sinker under his hands, and Joe getting out in front of it. Maybe left a little bit up there by Thompson. And Joe got back in the hit column yesterday. A couple knocks for him. Getting off the skid and getting off to a good start today.
0: Now it's Victor Labrada. Home run for him last night, his second of the season. First pitch, misses for ball one.
1: Which, by the way, epic bat flip yesterday.
0: Oh, yeah.
1: From Victor.
0: It was great. Effortless. Here's the 1-0. That's it for his strike, and the count evens.
1: And he crushed that.
0: Yep.
1: Man, hit a whole lot of home runs in his Rainiers tenure, but no doubter.
0: Got to enjoy it when you do.
1: Yeah.
0: Ball and a strike for Labrada. Here's the pitch. Swing, and he hits it down the left field side. Now on into the grandstands and foul. Ball and two strikes with two outs in the bottom of the first inning. Scoreless right now with Raleigh at second, Joe at first, both reaching on singles. Thompson deals. That's low as it rolls away. Both base runners will advance. Curveball that bounced off the gear of McCann, rolled to his right. Raleigh moves up to third. Now Joe at second.
1: Yeah, similar to what he did to Packer, too. He gets two strikes and try and get that curveball down and in to the lefties to get the swing over the top of it, but spiked that one a little bit short, and McCann couldn't get enough behind us.
0: 2-2. Tighten in. Labrada stays out of the way, and the count is full. Payoff on the way. Bounced foul down the first baseline. This will be the seventh pitch to Victor Labrada. Seen a little bit of everything. Another payoff on the way. The 3-2. Swing, and he lines it into center field. It gets down. Raleigh is in to score. Joe jogging right behind him as he slides in safe. The ball goes to second. That's not in time. Victor Labrada delivers. He drives in two, and Tacoma takes a 2-0 lead in the bottom of the first inning.
1: And Thompson just hung a cutter middle there for Victor. Whacked it right back up the box, and with two outs, runners going on contact and able to get in. Labrada with the heads-up base running, taking second on the throw. And Rainiers with some two-out damage here in the first.
0: It's Colin Davis who digs in. See if Tacoma can get greedy in the first inning. First pitch to Davis. Swing and a miss. Four strike one. Davis a home run as well last night. One of the five for Tacoma. That was his seventh of the season. Two runs on three hits so far. Thompson deals. That's high. Ball and a strike. Thompson looks to Labrada. He deals the 1-1 to Davis. That one fouled at the plate. It's Davis just got a piece of the sinker. Swiveled out of the way. Two count with two outs. Runner at second. Thompson deals. That's inside. Two balls, two strikes, a fastball at 92. Davis hitting 267. He has driven in 24 for Tacoma. 2-2 home. Low and away. Does an offer at the sweeper. Count goes full. Two. Runner takes off, but Davis will reach on a walk, and Labrada moves to third to put runners on the corners. Took off on delivery, and so Labrada will get another 90 feet.
1: Yeah, getting aggressive there. Got a good running lead, and perhaps Kent wasn't there in time, the third baseman, to receive the potential throw from McCann. That's why I held on to it. It looked like a clean transfer, and so, like you said, another one 90 feet away.
0: Now it's Blake Rambush at the plate. He takes strike one. For Lorana, that's his 10th steal of the season. Davis works the first free pass off of Thompson. Runners on the corners. Now for Tacoma's second baseman. A one. And for strike two. Sweeper catches the outside edge of the zone. 0-2 count with two outs in the bottom of the first. Thompson deals. That one rolled foul. Rambush reaches out to get a piece and stay alive. Labrada at third, Davis at first. O-2, swing and a miss at the fastball for strike three. Thompson gets his second strikeout of the game to end the inning. Tacoma scores two runs, though. They do it on three hits, no errors, and two left on. Labrada drives in two to give the Rainiers the edge as we head to the second on Kixie 880.
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0: Top of the second inning in Tacoma, Gabe Moser on the mound, and he's got a pair of runs to work with now after Tacoma scored two in the first inning. He'll face the heart of the order. For the Isotopes, to be Mael Machin at the plate. First pitch is off the plate with a slider for ball one. Machin, Kent, McCann, the three due up in the second inning. Moser, a strikeout, flyout, and a pop out in the first. 1-0. Misses for ball two. Machin doing the designated hitting tonight, this afternoon, morning, whatever you call it. It's been a week. Here's the 2-0. That's in for a strike with a sinker, 2-1. Moser gets a sign. 2-1 on the way. fouled off the gear of Raleigh, and it rolls to the backstop, 2-2. 6 innings for Moser on Tuesday. 2 runs, 4 hits, just 1 walk, 7 strikeouts. 93 pitches, 61 for strikes. The season high in pitches thrown as well with those 93, but another quality start for him. 2-2. Off the plate, count is full.
1: Yeah, we've seen a couple of the starters start to get into the 90s, into that pitch count here. Earlier on, you know, closer to 70, 80, but now getting into the heat of summer here.
0: Payoff. Misses for ball 4. Machin will reach on a walk to lead off the second inning. Now it brings up the third baseman and Nick Kent. Moser does a good job of limiting free passes. Most walks he's allowed in start is 3. First pitch, he's in for his strike as he gets ahead 0-1. Fouled off at the plate. Rolls down the third baseline, 0-2. Kent hitting 252 for the Isotopes. Yesterday, he went 1-for-4 with a single in the fifth inning. He's 0-for-3 facing Moser in his career as he digs back in. Machin a few steps off of first. Oh, 2. Swing and a miss at the knuckleball. 4-3. Second strikeout for Moser today. And there's one down in the second.
1: Yeah, had him well out in front of it and broke off the play. Maybe looking for something else there. 79 miles an hour as Moser snaps that one off. Good job keeping hitters off balance.
0: Kyle McCann at the plate as the first pitch is in for a strike. McCann doing the catching today. 234 average as he fouls it straight back. Quickly 0-2. Moser sets at the belt, and the 0-2 on the way. It's inside, ball and 2 strikes. Isotopes today back in their gray jersey tops and bottoms. Isotopes written across the front of the chest in black font with a white outline, Rocky's logo on the right side of the sleeve, and the black sleeves to match. That one misses low. 2 balls, 2 strikes for McCann. Black caps today with the red bill. 2-2. Swing and a miss. Back-to-back strikeouts for Moser. That's 3 now on the day. 2 down in the second.
1: And same thing goes to that breaking ball. This time starts it on the outer half, and McCann just swings right through it. Already 3 strikeouts, like you said, coming off the 7 on Tuesday. He's gotten a lot of swing and miss this week against Albuquerque.
0: Jose Cordova in from the right side. First pitch. Misses for ball 1, but here's a challenge from Cal. It's the breaking ball again from Moser to start out the at-bat. First challenge today, and that one just barely a ball. To zoom all the way in to see the difference, it says a tenth of an inch. That might be generous. A sliver. So just off the plate, count 1-0. Tacoma will lose the challenge. The pitch is low and away. 2 balls, no strikes. 2-0. Misses for ball three. Moser goes to the sinker. Tacoma leading 2-0 in the top of the second. A runner at first. Cordova at the plate. 3-0. In for a strike. Back to the sinker. Moser back in the count. Tacoma wearing their Slammin' Sams today. Cream tops and bottoms. Tacoma across the front of the chest in red block font. The 3-1. Swing and a miss. The count is full. Moser deals a slider. Cordova out in front of it. Full count, two outs. Top of the second. Three-two on the way. Moser deals. Swing and a fly ball. Foul. Down the first base side towards the playground area. Count stays full. Cordova fouls off the sinker. This will be the seventh pitch. Machine, who reached on the leadoff walk, stands at first. Another payoff. Swing, and that one lined into right field. It dunks in. Machine will stop at second on a single from Cordova. That's the first hit allowed by Moser today. Runners at first and second. Now here comes the potential go-ahead run in Mike Antico. On the seventh pitch, he takes it the opposite way.
1: Just staying back, full counts, be ready for anything, and a little late on that sinker, but able to still put it in play.
0: First pitch is bounced foul, first base side. Lined out of the reach of Rambush. It gets down in right field. The play at the plate is wide, and a run will come in to score for the Isotopes. It's a single for Mike Antico to drive in Machine, and the Isotopes are on the board. Tacoma still holding on to the lead. It's 2-1 in the top of the second.
1: And the outer half, that was more of that split-type knuckleball-ish pitch from Moser on the outer half, and Antico reaching out to get it and yanking it into right field. Rambush looked like he had a chance at it. Hard to tell from our angle how close that was, but he came awfully close to making a leaping catch.
0: Tevin Tucker at the plate as he rolls it softly down the first base side. Taylor scoops it underhand to Moser, who taps the bag for the final out in the inning. It'll get the ground out at first to end the frame, but a run scores on two hits. No errors, two left on for the Isotopes. Tacoma still leads as we head to the bottom of the second. 2-1 Tacoma on Kixie 880.
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0: Home half of the second inning. Tacoma looks to add on to their lead. It is the Rainiers after the Isotopes got on the board. Now it'll be 8-9-1 due up to face Keegan Thompson, Carson Taylor, Axel Sanchez, and Alejo Lopez. Two runs on three hits. Tacoma sent seven to the plate in the first inning to get on the board. Now Taylor from the left side. He's the first baseman for Tacoma. Thompson, a pair of strikeouts in the first inning. He deals the first pitch. That one hit out towards center field. Veen jogging to his right now in a few steps to make the catch. One down on a fly out to center. Now it's Axel Sanchez. Sanchez, the shortstop, batting from the right side. Thompson deals. That one lifted into center field. Veen can't get to it. It drops in front of him. Single for Axel Sanchez. That is the fourth hit of the day off of Thompson. One aboard now for Alejo Lopez.
1: Yeah, that wind blowing in may have helped Axel there. Looked like it was going to hang up long enough initially for Veen to get there. But then Veen almost took a half step, put on the brakes, and opted to play it off the hop. And so a one-out single here for the nine batter and get a runner aboard as you flip the card.
0: Lopez for the second time today, a ground out to second to lead off the game. First pitch is high inside for ball one. One out. Swing and a ground ball hit to the second baseman. Tucker flips to second. The throw to first base is in time for the double play. Double play turned by the Isotopes will end the second inning after the single from Sanchez. A double play to end the inning. No runs, one hit, no errors, none left on. It is 2-1 as we head to the top of the third on Kixie 880.
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0: We're into the third inning as Tacoma leads 2-1 over the Isotopes. Lightning fast bottom of the second, four pitches for Thompson. Got the help of a double play. Now to be the top of the order to face Gabe Moser for the second time this afternoon. Richie Martin Jr., Zach Veen, Charlie Condon do up. First pitch to Martin. Misses long way. Martin struck out in the first inning. One of three for Moser so far. And the 1-0. Misses for ball two. Thank you. closer, shades the black leather glove over his face. He deals the 2-0. Swing, and that one launched into left field. Davis will turn and watch that one land on the launch pad. Richie Martin Jr. ties the game with one swing, a solo home run in the top of the third inning to lead things off. We've got a brand new game tied at 2.
1: Yeah, so 106 off the bat and a cutter from Moser that just hung over the middle of the plate about belt high. And make a mistake pitch like that, Martin made him pay with his fifth home run of the season.
0: Now Zach Veen will head to the plate. Veen flew out to right field his first time up. First pitch is cut on and missed. Took a big swing at the cutter. A one. Swing, and that one hit out towards right. Joe over towards the warning track. He has to turn around and play it off the base of the wall. Veen hustling to second. He stops there standing with a double in the third inning. Now a 17-game hitting streak for Veen as he extends it with the double in the third.
1: Yeah, he snapped that 9-game extra base hit streak yesterday, going 1-for-4 with the single, but this kid has been swinging an incredibly hot bat. He went down to go get that breaking ball, and he's just been squaring everything up.
0: Charlie Condon at the plate. Nobody out in the top of the third. First pitch kicks off the mitt of Raleigh, rolls to the backstop, and Veen will advance to third.
1: It looked like Edwin just went off of Cal's glove there, just off the end of it. Go down as a pass ball on Cal. And again, this is one of those things where, again, it's just pitchers you haven't worked with a lot, I think.
0: Yeah.
1: And you try and get a feel for how their stuff is going to move. And
0: 1-0. In for a strike. Count evens.
1: And again, trying to stick that pitch on the outside corner there and just off the edge of the glove.
0: Go-ahead run at third base with Veen. Standing there, the infield plays in, and a 1-1 count for Condon. Off the plate, 2 balls and a strike. Condon with a pop out to third in the first inning. Now identical box scores, 2 runs, 4 hits on both sides. 2-1. High away. Condon, who didn't record a hit yesterday, that snapped his 22-game on-base streak. 3-1. Swing and a miss at the sweeper. Count is full. It's tied for the second longest active streak in the PCL. Hit 321 over that time frame. 8 doubles, 9 homers. A couple of them here this series. 22 RBI. The payoff. Called strike 3. Moser freezes him with the sinker for his 4th strikeout of the game. And there's one away now in the third.
1: Yeah, just belts high on that sinker, and Condon frozen on it. Maybe thought it was a little up, but that looked like a strike from our point of view on StatCast here. It's a much needed strikeout.
0: Imael Machine at the plate. First pitch outside. He worked a leadoff walk in the second, lone free pass issued by Moser. Nick Kent waits on deck with a runner at third and one out. The 1-0. Swing and a fly ball hit in the air down the right field side. Joe charging in, and he makes the catch. Runner thought about tagging, but a good throw from Joe wasn't hit all that deep in the outfield grass, so Veen will stay at third on a flyout to right. There are 2 down now for Nick Kent. from the right side, a strikeout swinging in the second facing Moser. First pitch, waved and missed. Out in front of the sweeper for strike one. A one. Misses for a ball with a sinker. Tied at two in the top of the third inning. Moser deals. That's in for a strike. 1-2 count with two outs.
1: So you feel pretty good about yourself getting that runner at third base, able to strand him there after the double and the pass ball. Keep this a tie game going to the bottom of the third.
0: Moser sets at the belt. The 1-2. Swing and a fly ball out towards left field. Davis shading his eyes from the sun. He makes the catch on the warning track for the final out of the inning. A run scores for the Isotopes on two hits after they lead off home run from Richie Martin Jr. Leaves the tying run, or the go-ahead run rather, stranded at third, and Tacoma keeps this tight as we head to the bottom of the third on Kixie 880.
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0: Isotopes. Raleigh with a single in the first inning. First hit off Keegan Thompson, the starter today. It'll be 2, 3, and 4. Raleigh, Packard, and Joe due up for Tacoma. First pitch is tight and inside with a cutter. And out for another inning of work. 33 pitches now. Right-hander deals the 1-0 off the plate with a sinker. 500 average for Cal this week. Fourth game with Tacoma. Ripped foul. Heads up down the first base side off the netting. 2-1. Thompson went cutter inside. Now a 2-1 count. Two one, low and in, with a changeup. Skips out of the way. Count in his favor. 3 balls and a strike. Three-one. Swing and a miss at the curveball to load the count full. Full count for Cal. The payoff is fouled straight back off the netting. The payoff. Inside, ball four. So he is aboard for the second time today. The single in the first, now a walk to lead off the third inning. He represents the go-ahead run for Tacoma. That brings up Spencer Packer.
1: Hey, battled in there too again. Thompson, this is what he's been doing most of the day, running that cutter up and in, the changeup down and away to lefties, a couple curveballs near the ankles.
0: First pitch to Packer, in for a strike. Packard 0 for 1 so far. Tacoma doing all the scoring in the first inning. Thompson needed just 4 pitches to get out of the second. A 1, swing, and it's hit out towards center field. Veen over into the alley, and he slides for losing the cap, but he's able to make the catch. Veen able to get there, and he takes away a hit from Spencer Packer.
1: Yeah, that wind has been challenging today, especially in center field, blowing back in. And Veen was angling to play this ball deep and then kind of had to curve back in. And a nice adjustment and makes the sliding catch.
0: Just one out. Now Connor Joe at the plate. First pitch. Long way. Joe singled in the first. Scored one of the 2 runs. And gets a sign from McCann. The 1-0. Outside. Thompson recently pitching for the Big League Club. He made his 5th appearance out of the bullpen for the Rockies on June 7th against Milwaukee. No decision for him. 3 2/3 for the right-hander as that one misses outside. 3-0 the count. 4 runs, 6 hits, no walks, 3 strikeouts. He's made 11 appearances, 5 starts for the Isotopes. So that one misses high for ball 4. It's a walk to Connor Joe to put runners at first and second for Victor Labrada.
1: A couple walks already here in the inning, 3rd of the day for Thompson. Again, you get these opportunities here to make him pay for it. And it was Labrada who did it in back in the first inning with 2 outs.
0: Two run single for Labrada. And the first pitch is in for a strike. Just 1 out on the board. Colin Davis waits on deck. Labrada hits it foul. It rolls down the first base side, 0-2. Home plate umpire dusts off the plate. Calling balls and strikes today is Alex Shears. At first is Darius Ghani. Third is Tom O'Neill. Thompson looks to second. 0-2. That's low with a curveball. Blocked by McCann. Ball and 2 strikes for Labrada. 1-2, swing, this one ripped down the first base line. It's fair into the corner. Raleigh is in to score. Here comes Connor Joe. He will stop at third as Condon is able to field it in the corner, but Victor Labrada drives in another run, the go-ahead run, to make it 3-2.
1: And it's the cutter down and in, and Labrada just able to tuck this inside the chalk, past the diving Cordova, and good to see Cal get around the bases there into score, and Labrada again, two trips to the plate, couple of hits, and swinging the bat well here, driving in all three Rainiers runs.
0: 2-for-2 with 3 RBI. There are runners at second and third for Tacoma. And a mound visit here ahead of Colin Davis. That is the 11th double for Victor Labrada this season. Davis worked a walk his first time up. Infield comes in with two in scoring position. First pitch to Davis. Takes strike one. Deals the 0-1 home. Fouled back. Davis gets a piece of the fastball. 3-2 Tacoma, bottom of the third. Some movement in the Isotopes bullpen. Stretching going on. 0-2. Cut on and missed. 4-3 as Thompson goes to the fastball for the second out. Now Blake Rambusch, the chance to drive in a couple more runs. Two outs on the board. Labrada at second, Joe at third. First pitch, cut on and missed with a sweeper. One. Misses low, a sweeper blocked by McCann. Rambusch, the sixth batter in the third inning. See if Tacoma can apply a little more pressure and on to the advantage. Ball and a strike. Thompson deals. That's cut on and missed. He goes to the fastball to make the count 1-2. Two outs on the board. Wide stance from the right side for Tacoma's second baseman. 1-2. Swing and a miss. 4-3 as Thompson goes to the sweeper for back-to-back strikeouts. Tacoma gets a run in. They do it on one hit, no errors, and two left on. Victor Labrada gives the Rainiers back the lead. It is 3-2. We have played three on Kixie 880.
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1: After three innings at GE Stadium, Rainiers have a 3-2 lead over the Albuquerque Isotopes. Looking to make it 5 out of 6 against the AAA affiliate of the Colorado Rockies. Alongside Riley Payne, my name's Andy Helwig. Thanks for spending your Sunday with us. As Gabe Moser kicks and fires the first pitch of the inning to Kyle McCann, and is fouled back for strike one. I mean, could not really have drawn up much of a better week for Tacoma. I mean, the weather has been perfect. The team has swung the bats well. Been great crowds here all week long. The 0-1 tipped foul again to the backstop. Nothing in two on McCann.
0: Pitching has been great.
1: Yeah, pitching has been excellent. The starters have been stellar. And for Tacoma so far, their four wins in this series have all been pretty convincing. Moser kicks in the 0-2. High for ball one to Kyle McCann, who struck out on that breaking ball back in the second inning. Moser's got four punch outs today. Right-hander into the wind, and the 1-2 pitch. Check swing on a ball in the dirt. The appeal, he did not go. Count evens at 2 balls and 2 strikes. McCann, Cordova, and Antico do up for the Isotopes here in the fourth. 2-2 pitch. This is low, and the count is full. Moser's been leaning pretty heavily on that breaking ball today. He's been throwing that more than anything else. And Moser's payoff on the way. A swing and a ground ball hit to first off two hops. Carson Taylor's got it. He'll make the flip to Moser and meets him at the bag. How necessary it was, leave that judgment up to you. 3-1 on the putout. And there's one away. Carson was about maybe 3 steps off the bag. He was laughing at him. Moser was laughing at him as he got the ball there. Not sure I needed to, but.
0: Just in case.
1: Get pick up that PFPs, extra put out. Yeah, get those PFPs in. That's exactly right. First man retired here in the fourth inning. Here is Jose Cordova. Hit a single his first time up, right on right. And Moser deals strike one with a sinker. Cordova extending his hitting streak to 6 games. With his single in the second inning. The 0-1 pitch. Sweeper in the dirt. Now a ball and a strike. Rainiers took the lead early in this one. 2 runs in the first inning. Albuquerque tied it with a run in the second and one in the third. But Rainiers got the run back and the lead. With a run in the bottom of the third. As Moser fires home. Sinker misses low. Gets past Cal to the backstop. Now 2 balls and a strike. Cal back behind the plate today, expected to go the distance. Day game after the night game. As a 2-1 pitch. Checked his swing, he did not go. Now 3 balls and a strike as Cordova lays off the breaking ball. So again, you look at the progression of a player on Major League Rehab. First off, you want to see him play the full game, which Cal did for the first time last night. And the 3-1 is chopped to the left side off 2 hops. Lopez plays it at the shoulders. Sidearm sling across the diamond is in time. 2 up, 2 down in the fourth inning. And that brings up Mike Antico. But you want to play the full game, and then next thing you want to do is play back-to-back games, and especially for Cal, day game after the night game, because whenever the time does come for him to get back to the major

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1: With the sweeper, 1-2. And that's what Cal told us postgame yesterday. Yeah. Is about building up that endurance, making sure you still feel good. And, you know, he's got to be durable when he gets back up there. Moser from the belts, the 1-2 pitch. Swing and a miss, strike three. Ball in the dirt, and Zico does not put up much of a fight. Cal slaps the tag onto the side, is retired in the fourth inning. A 1-2-3 frame for Moser. His second clean frame of the day ends with his fifth strikeout. Halfway through the fourth, Rainier still on top, 3-2 on Kixie 880.
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1: Home half of the fourth inning from Genie Stadium. Rainiers up 3-2 on Albuquerque here in the series finale. Carson Taylor, Axel Sanchez, and Alejo Lopez. The three hitters due up for Tacoma in the fourth. Against the right-hander, Keegan Thompson, still on the mound for the Isotopes. Rainiers, who have won the first three games of this series, 15-3, 11-1, 9-5. Dropped on Friday, 16-1, but bounced back with an 11-2 win yesterday. Looking to make it 5 out of 6. Carson Taylor steps in from the left side to lead off the inning. He is 0-for-1 with a fly out to center field. As Thompson, working out of the stretch, fires home, and the first pitch is cut on and missed for strike one. Thompson, who was claimed off of waivers from Cincinnati back in January, was later DFA'd by the Rockies and sent outright to Albuquerque. The 0-1, wrapped in the ground to second base. Wormburner out to Tucker and makes the play to first in time. One up, one down in the fourth inning. Brings up Axel Sanchez. Thompson, originally a third-round pick in 2017 out of Auburn by the Chicago Cubs. Spent a good chunk of his career in the Cubs organization, as the first pitch of Sanchez fouled back off the netting, nothing and one. From 2017 all the way through to 2025, Thompson was in the Cubs system. Up and down between Chicago and AAA Iowa, pitching mostly in relief. The 0-1. That's in near the shins. Now a ball and a strike on Sanchez. This year, as Riley mentioned, made 5 relief appearances with Colorado. This is his 6th start in 12 outings with Albuquerque. As the 1-1 pitch is a swing and a miss at the cutter up in the zone. Now 1-2 on Sanchez. With that being said, there is action out in the Isotopes bullpen. Left-hander getting ready. Looks to be Parker Mushinski. Thompson set of the letters in the 1-2. Swing and a miss. Strike 3. Sanchez goes after a sweeper down and away. And 2 up, 2 down in the 4th inning as Thompson picks up his 5th strikeout of the day. And we flip the card over once more. Here's Alejo Lopez. Alejo switch hitter in from the left side, 0-for-2 today. A couple ground outs.

0: First pitch swinging, and it is a soft flare into shallow center. It's in there for a hit. Alejo Lopez with his first hit of the ball game. Two out single extends the inning on to Cal Raleigh. Cal's reached twice today. Singled in the first, walked into third. He has scored two of Tacoma's three runs. Cal gets an extra roar from the crowd. The phones come out. Everybody locked in here to the big dumper. Seeing if he's got another long ball in him here at Cheney Stadium. First pitch. Well off the plate with a sinker for ball one. Six hits and 12 at-bats. 12 RBI for Cal. Thompson sent it the letters. And the 1-0 pitch. Off the plate. Two balls, no strikes.
1: You've seen what he can do to the lineup, the energy, the jolt that he provides, yeah. But also a huge piece, too, just throughout the clubhouse this week. John Russell talked about how much the guys have enjoyed having him around, the presence that he brings.
0: 2-0 pitch. A swing and a fly ball hit into shallow center. Veen started back. Now it's to race in, closing in on it, and he makes another sliding catch. Took the scenic route to get to that one, but able to make the sliding catch in shallow center field, and Cal is retired for the first time today, and that does it for the Rainiers in the fourth. No runs on a hit, and a man left as we're off to the fifth. Tacoma on top 3-2 on Kixie 880.
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0: Into the fifth inning in a sun-soaked Sunday afternoon at Cheney Stadium. Rainiers holding on to a 3-2 lead over the Albuquerque Isotopes. Gabe Moser back out to the mound. He has thrown 66 pitches in the start. And he'll have the 9-1-2 batters due up in the fifth inning. Tucker, Martin, and Veen. So far for Albuquerque, two runs on four hits through the first four innings. Rainiers with three runs on six hits. There have been no errors. Albuquerque has both their challenges remaining. Tacoma has one left. As Tucker digs in from the right side, we're ready for the fifth. Moser into the wind, and the first pitch up the frame is called strike on the inner half. Nothing and one on Tucker. Grounded out to first base his first time up. Right hander into the motion, and the pitch. Breaking ball off the plate. Now 1-1 on Tevin Tucker. Here's the pitch. Swinging a foul at the plate as that got a piece of Tucker. Count now 1-2. Rainiers after this one. They'll hop on a flight tomorrow, head out to South Jordan, Utah for a six-game series at Salt Lake. 5:35 first pitches Tuesday through Saturday, and then 5:05 Sunday night. And the Rainiers are back home for 2 weeks against Round Rock and Reno. 1-2 to Tucker. Swinging a ground ball foul down the third base line. Rolling past the coach's box, still 1-2. Ball, two strikes. Moser set. Here's the pitch. Bounced in on a sweeper. Two balls and two strikes. A little bit of stirring out of the Rainiers bullpen as Moser deals pitch number 72. And it's up and away. The count is full here to the leadoff man, Tucker, in the fifth. Payoff pitch is whacked into left field. Hanging up, though, as Colin Davis drifting back and right in front of the warning track makes the catch. And there's the first out of the fifth inning as Gabe Moser has now retired the last seven hitters he's faced. And now back to the top of the order and Richie Martin Jr. Martin Jr. hitting his fifth home run of the season his last time up. 1-for-2 today. First pitch from Moser misses upstairs for ball one. Bunt shown on the 1-0 pitch, and it's popped foul back to the backstop. One ball, one strike. See how much leash Moser gets here, as Riley mentioned earlier, did throw 93 pitches, a season high, back on Tuesday morning. And so if that is the allotments, be a little bit farther here into the game. Maybe Moser can get through six again, as the 1-1 cut on and missed. Now 1-2. Rainier's defense tilted to the pull of Martin in from the right side. Second baseman Rambush up the middle. Here is the 1-2 pitch. Strike three called. Strikeout number six for Gabe Moser. As he goes to the high sinker, and Martin watches it sail by at the belts. And there's two gone in the fifth inning. So Moser racking up strikeouts again. That's now six for him. He punched out a season-high seven on Tuesday. Eight in a row retired as Zach Veen digs in from the left side. Base is empty with two outs in the fifth. 3-2, the Rainiers lead. As the first pitch from Moser is in on the hands and popped foul. And right in the tunnel, and that one's headed out to the concourse. One ball's and a strike on Veen, who doubled off the right field wall his last time, huh? The 0-1 pitch. A swing and a ball cracked in the air, right center field. Labrada into the alley, has a read on it, and makes the catch on the run. Another clean inning for Gabe Moser. He has now sat down the last nine that he has faced. And we are halfway home in this one. Bottom five coming up. Rainier still on top, 3-2 on Kixie 880.
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0: Spencer Packard, Connor Joe, and Victor Labrada due up for the Rainiers in the bottom of the fifth inning. Tacoma still up 3-2. That's where we've been since the third. And for Albuquerque, they have made the call to the bullpen. Left-hander Parker Mashinsky taking over here in place of Keegan Thompson, who got it started. Give you his final line here in just a moment, as the first pitch left on left is chopped over the top of the Albuquerque dugout for strike one. Keegan Thompson today, four innings of work, allowed three runs, all earned on six hits. Walked three, struck out five, through 66 pitches, 44 for strikes. The 0-1 to Packard. This is high for ball one. Ball and a strike on the Rainiers DH, who is 0-2 today with a strikeout and a flyout. Packard has swung the bat well against left-handed pitchers this season, hitting 407. 1-1 runs up and in. Two balls and a strike. Talked to Spencer earlier in the week about it because, again, it's tough to hit left on left off that same-handedness. He said, you know, what do you make of it? He said he hasn't been doing too much different. He thinks he's been getting pitched the same way. 2-1, fouled off at the plate. Two balls, two strikes. But one of the guys that he attributes some of the success to is none other than Kyle Seager. Last year is working with Rainiers hitting coach Sean O'Malley, now with the Nationals. And he was sent a video by Kyle Seager and talked about a couple of things that helped him out. And Packard adopted them and been working out pretty well for him. Two balls, two strikes. The pitch home is hit in the air into right center field. Condon, couple steps back, now into the alley. Reaches up and makes the catch for the first out of the fifth. I'll bring up Connor Joe. Mariners who take it on Washington. The former Mariner and Rainiers hitting coach Sean O'Malley. Nats took the finale, by the way, 10-1 in the nation's capital. Mariners back home on Tuesday against Baltimore. First pitch home to Connor Joe, misses outside for ball one. Connor has reached base twice today, singled in the first and walked in the third. Mashinsky lifts the leg and fires home. The pitch is off the plate and pops right out of the glove of McCann. Two balls, no strikes. Mashinsky making his second appearance of the series. Was the opener back on Thursday. As the 2-0 is in there for a strike. Now 2-1 on Joe. Through two shutout innings. Mashinsky on the season making his 17th appearance as he fires home. This is down and in. 3-1 on Connor Joe. Mashinsky 1-1 record, 5.26 ERA in 17 appearances. 9 walks, 23 strikeouts in 25 and 2/3 innings. 3-1 home is popped up behind the plate. Foul territory. Long run McCann on the warning track. And did he catch that? He did. Kyle McCann making a heck of a play. Wasn't sure if he was going to have enough time to track that one down right in front of the netting. And just in front of the front row of the dugout club. Able to haul that one in. Two up, two down in the fifth. Here's Victor Lebrano. Left on left. And first pitch. Good slider in on the inner half for a strike. It's 0-1. Base is empty, two gone, bottom five. Tacoma still on top, 3-2. The 0-1 pitch. Same pitch, this time a little higher for ball one. Labrada today has driven in all three Rainiers runs, single and a double. The 1-1 pitch, swing and a miss. Took a healthy hack at a high fastball, and it's 1-2. Victor reached base three times yesterday. Single, a hit by pitch, and then his second home run of the season. Mashinsky's 1-2. Swing and a shot foul on the third base side off the netting above the Rainiers dugout. And it's still 1-2. Mashinsky from the shoulders deals home, and the pitch is skied in the air into shallow right. Condon coming in, reaching up into the blue sky, fighting the sun, makes the catch. And with that, it is a 1-2-3 inning for Parker Mashinsky in the fifth. We move into the sixth. Tacoma still on top, 3-2 on Kixie 880.
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0: We've played five innings today at Cheney Stadium. Tacoma up 3-2 on Albuquerque. Series finale. Only meeting between these two clubs at Cheney Stadium this year. As Gabe Moser is back out to the mound for the sixth, and the first pitch of the frame to Charlie Condon is a strike. It's 0-1. Rainiers will head down to Albuquerque at the beginning of September. Just two series between the Rainiers and Isotopes. The kick and the 0-1. Breaks off the plate, 1-1 on Condon. It was 0-2 today. Popped out and called out on strikes. Moser set at the shoulders, now kicks and deals. Pitch, swing and a miss. 1-2 on Charlie Condon to lead off the sixth inning. Moser has retired the last nine he's faced. Looking for a seventh strikeout to tie his season high. A 1-2 off the plate. The count evens at 2 balls and 2 strikes on Charlie Condon. 0-for-4 yesterday. A couple homers the day before that. He's got 13 this year. Tied for the third most in the league. 2-2 pitch is in the dirt. And the count is full on the leadoff man in the sixth. Moser has thrown 84 pitches. Again, it was his season high, 93 on Tuesday. Here's the payoff. Ripped right to the shortstop and a sliding catch made by Axel Sanchez for the first out of the inning. A heck of a play by the Rainiers shortstop on a ball that was drilled 109 miles an hour. And a heck of a play by Axel for the first out of the sixth inning. And that'll bring up Vimael Machin. Machin today 0-for-1 with a walk. In from the left side, and the first pitch is a slicing fly ball toward the left field corner. Long run, Colin Davis. But he is out of room, and that ball is in the party deck. Machin looking to extend his 9-game hitting streak. Pitch on the outside corner for a strike. It's nothing at two. Moser trying to finish 6 strong innings again. And time called by Cal. And so while they go out and have a meeting, we'll bring you upstairs inside the Bob Robertson broadcast booth here at Cheney's Stadium. She's Riley Pay. I'm Andy Helwig. Rainiers looking to make it 5 wins against Albuquerque this week. After last road trip, felt like this team was due for a good stretch like this. And we talked about it. It's really been, it's been the offense, it's been the pitching. It's been a really complete week for Tacoma.
1: I think all in all, you're getting the momentum at the right time. Where the first half wraps up, a lot of guys coming back off the injured list. You got Brock Rodden back yesterday. And so it's momentum at the right point in this season, which is an exciting factor for sure.
0: Gabe Moser's got momentum too. That's his 7th strikeout of the day. Ties his season high. And he has now sat down 11 in a row. And there's 2 outs in the 6th inning. And that'll bring up Nick Kent. He's 0-for-2 today. And for the right side, first pitch. There's a strike from Moser, 0-1. Consistency from Gabe has been excellent this season. The 0-1. Off the end of the bat, fouled on a play right side. It's no balls and 2 strikes on Nick Kent. With the bases empty and 2 outs in the 6th. Tacoma on top, 3-2. See if Moser can finish off the 6th with his 8th strikeout of the day. On an 0-2 pitch, Kent takes off the plate for ball one. Last man to reach was Zach Veen in the 3rd inning. Moser has been in cruise control. The 1-2 pitch. Just a little high, but Cal's going to challenge this. Rainiers have 1 left. Cal lost the other by a sliver. This one's a touch high. And so the Rainiers are out of challenges. Just over an inch above the zone. And count is 2 balls and 2 strikes. Moser kicks and deals. And it's grounded back up the middle. Off Moser's glove. Behind the mound. He recovers. Throws to first. And it is in time. What a play. Heck of a recovery by Gabe Moser after he flagged the ball down on the mound, recovered and found it behind him, and then made an incredibly athletic throw to first base to finish off the inning. Moser has retired 12 in a row, and that is six innings of two-run ball by the Rainiers right-hander. Bottom six coming up after the break. Tacoma leading 3-2 on Kixie 880.
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0: Home half of the sixth inning here at Cheney Stadium. Rainiers holding on to a 3-2 lead. That is where we have been since the third inning. It's been zeros in the middle three innings so far as Albuquerque makes another call to the bullpen. Bring out the right-hander, Jordan Romano. On to make his third appearance with the Isotopes. Now he'll face Colin Davis, Blake Rambush, and Carson Taylor. Right on right, and the first pitch home. Sails high for ball one. Colin today has reached on a walk and he struck out his last time up. The pitch, swing and a miss at a high heater, 93 miles an hour. And it's 1-1. Mano kicks and fires. The pitch is off the plate. 2-1. He started off the season in the Angels system. Signed a free agent contract with the Halos back in last December as he deals a strike to Davis, now 2-2. That was DFA'd in late April after making 11 appearances where he allowed 9 earned runs across 8 innings. Then signed to a minor league contract by Colorado back at the beginning of May. Built back up in the Complex League and has now joined Albuquerque as he gets a strikeout of Colin Davis. A swing and a miss at a high fastball for the first out of the sixth inning. The sixth time today that the Rainiers have gone to the glove. By the way, final line for Parker Brzezinski today. One inning pitch, zeros across. 15 pitches, 9 strikes. Blake Rambush steps in. Right on right. And the first pitch. Slider in there for a strike. Romano stands 6'5", 210, 33 years old out of Markham, Ontario. Former 10th round pick by Toronto. As the 0-1 drops outside. Ball and a strike. Romano, who was a favorite of Blue Jays fans coming up. Being from Canada, not too many Canadians get to play for Toronto as Rambush lifts a high fly ball down the right field line, twisting towards the wall, and it is off the top of the half wall and tossed up into the seats. Ball and two strikes on Blake Rambusch, who is 0 for 2 today with a couple of strikeouts. Nonetheless, though, Blue Jays fans always showed a fondness for other Canadian players, even if they weren't on Toronto's roster. 1-2. A swing and a pop-up, shallow right. Condon racing in, and now cuts it towards the line, and he dropped it! He dropped it! Rambusch is in the second, and he is there safely. Condon was there, but just could not squeeze it. Rambusch, this is why you always run it out. Condon got to the spot and just didn't see it into the glove. And that is going to be an error on Charlie Condon. And so Rambusch is in safely at second base. Potential insurance run for Tacoma. Here's Carson Taylor in from the left side. 0 for 2 today. First pitch, swing and a miss. Out in front of the slider, 0-1.
1: Great runner to have as well, yeah, on base with Rambusch, who wasted no time getting a steal in his first day in the lineup. See if he can manufacture another run here.
0: That's why I always run it out. The pitch. Checked his swing, appealed to third. Tom O'Neill says he did not go. Ball and a strike now on Carson Taylor. Be tough to take third here with the open gate for McCann to throw down to third. 1-1. Down and in with a slider. Two balls and a strike on Carson Taylor. Rambusch, who's got great speed, was tied for fifth in the Texas League and steals 22 of them before his call-up to Tacoma. The pitch, chopper back up the middle. Tucker's got it on the right side of the diamond. Second baseman throws to first in time. Taylor is retired as Rambusch advances to third on the play. And there's now two outs in the sixth inning for Axel Sanchez. Runner at third with two outs. Tacoma holding on to a 3-2 lead here in the sixth. Heels. First pitch and a soft grounder back up the middle. It's Tucker just in front of second base. Throws on the first in time. And the side is retired in the sixth inning. No runs, no hits, one error, and a man left for Tacoma as we go to the seventh. Rainier's still on top, 3-2 on Kixie 880.
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1: For first call to the bullpen today for Tacoma. Nick Garcia will take over for Gabe Moser, who had another dazzling start today. We'll get you his final line in a second. But now Garcia is going to face Kyle McCann, Jose Cordova, and Mike Antico, 6-7-8. In the isotopes order in the top of the seventh, Tacoma has a 3-2 lead. Garcia to take things over, the right-hander for the Rainiers. Toes the rubber at 6'4", 215 pounds. He is 27 years old at Redwood City, California. McCann from the left side to lead things off. Catcher is 0-2 today with a strikeout. First pitch. Sails high for ball one. Another quality start for Gabe Moser today. Six innings in the books for him. He allowed two runs, four hits, one walk, and again seven strikeouts. Back-to-back starts where he has tied his season high in strikeouts. As that one is hit foul. Ball and a strike. An identical line to his series opener start against the Isotopes. As the 1-1 is fouled straight back, ball and two strikes. A wildly similar line, actually 93 pitches again, right on the dot. Same amount of pitches thrown as he did in the opener, so that also ties the season high. 1-2 on the way to McCann. Swing and a miss. Strike three. Garcia drops in the curveball. McCann goes down on strikes to start out the seventh inning. Eighth strikeout for Tacoma today. Now it's Jose Cordova. He's 1-2 with a single. First pitch is in for a strike. Garcia making his 13th appearance with Tacoma. 386 ERA for him. Opponents have hit 254. Lefties just 143. As the 0-1 is bounced towards the shortstop. Sanchez backhands and throws to first base for the out. Another nice play from Axel Sanchez at short. And the ground out is the second out in the seventh. Base is empty with two down. Mike Antico, the batter. First pitch, swing and a miss at the sinker. Second time Garcia is facing the Isotopes this week. He earned the win in his last appearance on Thursday. 0-1. Swing and a sharp ground ball hit down the third base side. That one out of the reach of Lopez. As it rolls into left, Antico extends the inning with a two-out single, his second hit of the day. Tying run aboard now for Tevin Tucker. Tucker ground out and a line out so far this afternoon. Garcia readies. Here's the pitch. That's fouled back. Top of the order waiting on deck. Activity in the bullpen for the Isotopes as well. Patrick Weigel warming up as that one is cut on and missed. Fourth strike two. He went around on the sinker. O-2 count, two outs and a runner at first base. Tucker digs back in. Garcia readies. 0-2 home. This is for a ball, just barely with a curveball. runner takes off. The pitch is high. Throw down to second base is not in time. And a stolen base for Mike Antico. Just gets around the tag from Rambush. And he is into scoring position. Two balls, two strikes now for Tucker. The pitch is cut on and missed for strike three. A pair of strikeouts to bookend the seventh inning for Nick Garcia. No runs, score, one hit, no errors, and one man left. Tacoma still leads as we head to the home half of the 7-3-2 on Kixie 88.
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1: Welcome back in. It is the bottom of the seventh inning. Tacoma leading 3-2 over the Isotopes. The top of the order is due up to face a new arm for the Isotopes. After Jordan Romano posted a zero in the sixth inning, third bullpen arm of the day for the Isotopes will be Sammy Peralta. We're in a different jersey number, so that's who it was. Weigel's on the injured list, so it is Peralta, who is 6'1", 214 pounds, 27 years old. He's wearing number 38 today. So the lefty is going to face Alejo Lopez to lead things off. First pitch is high and outside for ball one. Switch hitter from the right side to face southpaw for the first time this afternoon. Or rather, Mashinsky also. But first time that Lopez is seeing a southpaw. So that one is flared foul. Out of play, a ball and a strike. Peralta, 6'1", 214 pounds, 27 years old. Out of Queens, New York. Last season in the Angels system.
18: Having a good time in Queens right now.
1: Oh, you think? You have friends back there still, right? In the New York area?
18: Yeah, they're enjoying it.
1: I was going to say. Here's the 1-1. Swing, and this one lined out of the reach of Martin Jr. He slides for it, but it gets into left center field. Alejo Lopez with a leadoff single. That's his second hit of the game. He's now 2-for-4. And here comes Cal Raleigh. So far, flew out to center field his last time up. First pitch, swing and a fly ball to right field. Condon coming in, and he makes the catch. One pitch to retire Raleigh. Just a bit under the changeup. There's one down. Now it's Spencer Packer. Packer, pair of flyouts and a strikeout so far. He steps in from the left side. First pitch, low and away for ball one. Any insight on the celebrations?
18: A lot of them.
1: It looked really fun on TV.
18: There's a lot of, they're probably still going. Probably going all the way until their parade on Thursday. City that never sleeps, neither do the parties.
1: That's blowing in. Two balls, no strikes. Are you a Knicks fan, though?
19: Nah, we never really.
18: Growing up in Buffalo, we were closer to Toronto and Cleveland than we were to New York.
1: That's a good point.
18: A lot of friends I didn't know were Knicks fans, though.
1: Oh, there you go. It's a great time to be one, then. This one's in for a strike, 2-1 the count.
18: Maybe became one in the last week or so.
1: Yeah, might as well. Great time to jump on the bandwagon. You're going to. Two balls and a strike per Packer. Here's the pitch. That's in for strike two, and the count evens. Speaking of New York, this upcoming week on the Cheney Chat, our official podcast of the Tacoma Rainiers, we'll talk to Josh Simpson, who joins us for this week's episode. Graduate of Columbia University.
18: In New York.
1: In New York. A lot of fun stories listening to him talk about what it was like to go to school in Manhattan, as that one's fouled straight back. Count stays even at two apiece. Riding the subway to class would be wild.
18: Yeah.
1: Out and about. Great stuff, though. That'll come out on Friday when the team is on the road in Salt Lake. You can see all the episodes on our YouTube channel or Spotify. Off the plate to Packard. The count is full. Another lefty for Packard to face, his specialty. Here's the payoff. Little check swing on the sinker. He stays alive. Works a lot of long at-bats as well. Talking to him earlier this week, he says that's always been a huge part of his game. Big piece because he hates to strike out. Work a long at-bat. As Andy talked about, a lot of success focusing on lefties. As the payoff is fouled straight back, the count stays full. He also spent time in the winter leagues in Puerto Rico this offseason, and he said they throw a ton of lefties over there, so it was also a great opportunity for his development to get to see a ton of lefties throughout that season. As the payoff home is Laird foul. Count stays full. Ball from Peralta. This will be the 10th pitch of the at-bat. The payoff is low and away, ball four. Packard wins the battle on the 10th pitch. He draws the walk to put runners at first and second. Now for Connor Joe.
18: Now he's walked more than he struck out, and again, you talk about his ability to work against lefties too. That's the other way to make sure you're in the lineup every day. You know, you don't get, and obviously you don't see it as much in the minor leagues, but when you get to the big leagues, you don't want to get platooned. Do you be able to hit lefties and righties? That's an easy way to make sure you're there every day. And Packers done a great job work battling against lefties and able to draw the walk here and put a runner in scoring position.
1: Connor Joe at the plate from the right side. First pitch misses low. Single and a walk for him to reach today. He's also scored a run. Tacoma leading by one right now. Peralta deals. Off the plate. Two balls, no strikes. Victor Labrada waiting on deck. He has driven in all three of Tacoma's runs. Both runners take off. The pitch is a strike. No throw to either base. And a double steal successful for Tacoma. Lopez swipes third. Packard now at second.
18: And Rainers have done a great job on the base paths this week. And already seen him moving today. LeBron had one earlier, double steal there. And
1: that's low. 3-1 to Joe.
18: And Mariners infield base running coordinator Zach Vincey, former Rainers coach in-house this week. And you know, talking about some of the base stealing things. And you know, they've done a good job with it this week. 8-for-9 coming into today's game.
1: 3-1, hit in the air, out towards right. Condon Using his glove to shade his eyes from the sun, he makes the catch. Tagging from third is Lopez. The play at the plate is in time to get him. Condon throws to McCann, who applies the tag, and he's able to get Lopez at home for the final out in the inning. So Connor Joe flies into the double play, and that will end the frame. No runs, one hit, no errors, and one left on. It is 3-2 Tacoma as we head to the eighth inning on Kixie 880.
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1: The top of the order due up for the Isotopes in the top of the eighth inning. 3-2 Tacoma on top. And to lead things off, it is Richie Martin Jr. facing Garcia as this one is skied in the air behind the plate. Cal loses the mask, but he runs out of room. It's into the stands for strike one. Mean Condon also due up. Garcia worked around a two-out single in the seventh. Got a pair of strikeouts. Martin calls time. He's 1-for-3 today. The home run in the third inning. Besides that, a pair of strikeouts. 0-1. Misses for a ball with a curveball. Two runs, five hits, an error for the Isotopes. Three runs, seven hits, no errors for Tacoma. Garcia sets at the letters, and the 1-1 is high with a sinker. Moser for the first six. Garcia took over after that. 2-1, in for strike two. Two balls, two strikes. Garcia readies. The 2-2 just stays alive. Fouls it straight back and the count stays even. Activity for the Isotopes. They have a right-hander warming up right now. Two balls, two strikes for Martin. Garcia deals. That's high and in. Leans out of the way of the sinker and the count goes full. Full count to lead off batter. The payoff is low for ball four. Leadoff walk issued to Martin. That puts the tying run on base. Here comes John Russell. He's going to make a call to the bullpen ahead of Zach Veen. So the infield will join as well. Garcia's day is done. And Anor jogs out from left field when we return to face Zach Veen. Tacoma leading 3-2. Nobody out at the top of the eighth on Kixie 880.
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3: Into the top of the eighth inning, a new pitcher for Tacoma. It is Josh Simpson who takes over for Nick Garcia. He inherits a base runner at first. Richie Martin Jr. with a leadoff walk. Zach Bean, the first batter that Simpson will face. Turn to a southpaw to face a lefty in Bean. Nobody out so far in the top of the eighth. Tacoma leading 3-2. Simpson sets at the chest. First pitch. Misses for ball one. Simpson, 6'2", 190 pounds, 28 years old, out of Stafford, Connecticut. Bean today is 1-for-3. 1-0. Swing, and he hits it out towards left field. Davis jogs in, makes the catch at his shoulder for out number one. Now it brings up Charlie Condon. Condon 0-for-3 so far today. Who's playing in right field today also plays first for the Rockies affiliate, one of their top prospects, and hitting 257 so far with the Isotopes. Simpson deals the first pitch, and it's high and away for ball one. And talking with Josh Duchon there, the broadcaster for Albuquerque, earlier on this series, it talked a lot about Paul DePodesta and what he's done from the big league standpoint for the Rockies, taking over as the president of baseball operations. That's in for a strike, a ball and a strike now for Condon. And he said a big thing that he's mentioned is just not wanting to rush guys in their path to the big leagues. That one misses for ball two, 2-1 the count. Condon, who's put together a strong stretch in AAA, but is still working on some things as he prepares for the big leagues. And the 2-1 is hit on the ground. This one into right field, and Condon will reach on a single as he takes it to the opposite field. There are runners at first and second now for Vimael Machin. Tacoma leading 3-2 with one out on the board in the top of the eighth. But he was saying, too, that Condon is just such a student of the game. He likes to watch baseball all the time. He's very invested in it. And he said sometimes even their manager here, Pedro Lopez, has to tell him to just kind of separate, you know, and take a little bit of a break. But it's easier said than done when you have a hard worker like that, just trying to still hone in on some things. First pitch to Machin. Misses for ball one.
4: And there's a couple schools of thought about how you can go about it, too, right? I mean, Colorado right now, they're 18 games back in the West. And so they're not a team that's, you know, looking for that jolt to try and get over the hump and get to the playoffs.
3: Simpson deals the 1-0. Swing and miss at the sweeper.
4: And there will be other people that say, all right, well, the team's out of it. You know, why not just get him up there and give him a chance to make his debut and get his feet wet? But that's exactly it, is that you don't want to put a guy in that spot until you're absolutely sure he's ready to do so.
3: 1-1. And for a strike, 1-2 the count.
4: And then you got, I mean, there's obviously a number of guys here in this lineup who can be, you know, significant contributors to a Rockies future, Veen, Condon among them.
3: One, two home. Check swing. Machin stays alive. Count stays 1-2.

0: for a team that, you know, just this year, the Rockies are at that stage of the rebuild yet where they're going to be competitive. And so you continue to develop those guys, play it slow, and then when they're ready, you know, maybe you can try and piece something together next year. Those rebuilds, I mean, it doesn't happen overnight. Now, for a team that hasn't won in a while, you know, you hear that plenty.
1: 1-2 home. Called strike three. Simpson gets the strikeout looking as he goes to his sinker to retire Machin for out number two. 10th strikeout of the game for Tacoma. Now it brings up Nick Kent. Still with Condon at first. Martin Jr. at second. Kent from the right side. He's 0-for-3 today. You're talking about pregame. It's impressive, though, what the White Sox have done this season. And a lot of young players that have contributed for them.
0: I mean, that could be. Now, they're currently leading in the American League Central.
1: Yeah.
0: If they hang on to that, avoid the wild card round, I mean, that could be one of the great turnarounds in the history of the game, if not the greatest, right? Team that set the loss record in Major League Baseball not that long after winning the division, albeit that division is not very strong, but
1: still
0: it's the White Sox and Cleveland right there. Cleveland, who just had to put Jose Ramirez on the injured list today. And so, I mean, that could be one of the great turnarounds in the history of the game if they're able to pull that off.
1: A lot of young talent on that team. Nick Kent at the plate facing Josh Simpson. First pitch. Swing, and he hits it sharply down the third base side, but it kicks foul. Strike one. Rainier's leading 3-2 in the top of the eighth inning. Simpson uses the rosin bag before he chose the rubber. Lefty on righty matchup. A one. Foul back. And out of play. 0-2 now with two outs. Kent steps out. Now back in. Simpson steps off. He looks the runner back to second. He reached on a walk. Condon reaching on a single. Oh, 2. This is low with a changeup. Garcia to start the inning. Simpson taking over. One, two, home. Swing, and this one hits sharply to the shortstop. Sanchez bobbles it. There'll be no play. That one hit 100 miles per hour off the bat. No play, and that'll load the bases now for Kyle McCann.
0: Yeah, it looked like Sanchez was there in the backhand and an opportunity to get out of this inning, and now you find yourself in a jam here with McCann coming into the dish and the base is loaded.
1: So it's Martin Jr. at third, Condon at second, Kent at first. First pitch to him misses, 4-1. Now batter McCann at the plate. It's going to be a single for Kent. To reach, load the bases with two outs. The pitch is in for a strike. Count evens. Lefty on lefty matchup. McCann, 2 strikeouts and a ground out today. Simpson deals the 1-1. This is for ball 2. Sinker outside. One. Swing and a bouncing ball to the second baseman. Rambush fields it from the grass, throws to first. and Josh Simpson escapes the jam in the eighth inning. No runs scored, two hits, no errors, and three left on. Tacoma will bat when we return in the bottom of the eighth. It is 3-2 Rainiers on Kixie 880.
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1: The eighth inning, Tacoma looking for some more insurance for their 3-2 lead. It'll be Victor Labrada to lead things off. Colin Davis, Blake Rambush, the three for Tacoma. Three runs, seven hits for the Rainiers. Two runs, seven hits, an error for the Isotopes. Tacoma will face a new arm for Albuquerque, John Brevia. And now for Sammy Peralta, after he pitched the seventh inning, worked around a pair of base runners. Now Brevia will face Labrada, Davis, and Rambush. Labrada is having a great day at the plate. He has driven in all three of Tacoma's runs. All of the scoring happening in the first three innings today. First pitch to Labrada. Misses for ball one. Brevia taking over, right-hander, is 6'1", 219 pounds, 36 years old, out of Boston, Massachusetts. Deals a strike, and the count evens at one apiece. Tacoma has already seen Brevia this series as the 1-1 is ripped down the first base side, out of the reach of Cordova. LeBron is going to try and stretch to the throw, goes there, and he is out trying to stretch the double. Condon again able to get a nice throw to second base, fielding it in the corner of the outfield and beating LeBron despite his speed to get him at second base. But he does get a single, his third hit of the day.
0: And again, it's that speed that he tries to put the pressure on Condon to make a perfect throw. And if he doesn't, Labrada's in there with a double. But yeah, credit to Condon. He's made a couple nice throws today. Picks up another assist.
1: First pitch to Colin Davis is fouled straight back for strike one. So Labrada with this single out at second. Condon through to the shortstop, Martin Jr. 0-1 to Davis. Is in for strike two. Davis a walk in the first inning. Tacoma scored two in the first. Isotopes a run in the second, one in the top of the third. Tacoma regained the lead in the bottom of the third inning. That's been the scoring so far. Zeroes the rest of the way on both sides. Davis looks in. Brevia deals. That's fouled back. Count stays 0-2. Fifteenth pro season for Brevia. as the 0-2 is fouled back. Count stays, no balls, two strikes. Rockies, his 10th stop. Been with the Yankees, Diamondbacks, Cardinals, Giants, White Sox, Braves, Tigers, Red Sox, and Twins.
0: Yeah, but you got a guy who's got a couple seasons worth of 50-plus appearances.
1: Davis went around on the slider. He is out for out number two, a strikeout for Brevia. Two down. Here's Blake Rambusch.
0: These are the guys that are, you know, valuable to have in terms of clubhouse presence and being able to help younger guys. And, you know, it's very similar to what like Casey Lawrence does,
1: right,
0: you know, with Tacoma. And, you know, super valuable resource.
1: First pitch to Rambusch is fouled back into the stands for strike one. Signed a minor league deal with Colorado this past December. This is low. Check swing from Rambusch. He did not go. A ball and a strike. That misses for ball two. Two and one the count. Two one. For strike two. Brevia released at the end of spring training by Colorado. Then he ended up signing a deal with Minnesota. Spent some time with AAA St. Paul, 15 appearances, and then opted out of that deal. Signed back with the Rockies just 4 days after that. Count is full now for Rambusch. Two outs, base is empty. Brevia deals the payoff. Swing, that one hit towards the second baseman. It bounces out of the reach of Tucker. Rambusch with a single, his first hit of the afternoon, and the frame will continue now for Carson Taylor.
0: Hey, insides out this ball a little bit. Fastball in on the hands, and maybe got a little bit off the handle, but got enough of it to push it out of the reach of Tucker and into right field here, but two outs. Rambusch can again try and make something happen here.
1: Carson Taylor at the plate. Fly up to center. Two ground outs to second today. First pitch. Swing and miss the fastball. Rainier's looking to add on in the bottom of the eighth. One run lead right now. Taylor calls time. Rambusch a good lead off of first. And he takes off on the 0-1. The pitch misses inside. Throw down to second base. Not in time. And a stolen base for Blake Rambusch.
0: And so there is that speed. Good jump. And they're well ahead of the throw. And now you got an insurance run in scoring position here. If Taylor can get a ball into the outfield with Blake's speed, and no doubt he'll be able to get around and score.
1: Ball and a strike for Taylor. One one. Swing and a ground ball hits softly to the first baseman. Cordova backhands and he underhands to Brevia, who's covering the back for the final out of the frame. No run score for Tacoma. They get two hits. No errors, and one man left in scoring position. It is the last chance for the Isotopes when we return for the top of the ninth inning. Tacoma leading 3-2 on Kixie 880.
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1: It's the top of the ninth inning in Tacoma. Houston Roth will get the ball for the Rainiers. He is 6'3", 220 pounds, 28 years old, out of Oxford, Mississippi. He takes over for Josh Simpson, who capped off the eighth. Recorded all three outs in the frame after taking over for Garcia. 7, 8, and 9 due up in the order for the Isotopes. Tacoma on top, 3-2. First pitch to Cordova, misses, 4-1. One on the way. Swinging and fouls it back. Ball and a strike. Cordova is 1-for-3 today, 2 groundouts in his last 2 trips to the plate. So Roth, the fourth pitcher of the game for Tacoma. 1-1 home. Swing, and this one lifted into left field. On the run is Davis, and he makes the catch at his shoulder for out number one. Now it is Mike Antico. He is 2-for-3. Roth, a 3.41 ERA. 3-for-4 and save opportunities. The pitch to Antico is in for a strike. This is his 19th appearance with the Rainiers. Has held opponents to a 183 average against him. As this one is a bouncing ball to the first base side. Taylor is there. Underhand toss to Roth. He taps the bag. 2 down. The last chance for the Isotopes is Tevin Tucker with the bases empty and 2 outs. Tucker ground out line out with a strikeout today. Right-handed bat looks in. First pitch from Roth is fouled back. Starts Mount with his fastball. Roth readies, the 0-1, low and away. Sweeper evens the count. One, low and away, 2 balls and a strike. Roth facing the Isotopes for the second time this week, 2 perfect innings. Friday. 2-1. In for strike two. Dots the fastball, and the Isotopes down to their last strike. 2 balls, 2 strikes, 2 outs. Roth deals. And that's just low. Count goes full. Rainier's right-hander sets at the belt. the payoff. Is a called strike three? That's the ball game on Sunday. But wait, a challenge. The Isotopes are going to challenge it. That one is a strike, and that is the ball game without a doubt. Sweeper catches the corner, and Roth freezes Tucker to seal the deal here on Sunday afternoon. The Rainiers win the finale. 3 runs, 9 hits, no errors. And the Isotopes, 2 runs, 7 hits, and an error in the field. What a series for the Rainiers. They take 5 of 6 against the Rockies affiliate. And Tacoma had everything working for him this week. It was a dominant offense, great pitching to match. And today, another example of that. You got 6 quality innings from Gabe Moser. Turn it over to the bullpen, who posted zeros the rest of the way, and a big win for Tacoma today.
0: Yeah, and the bullpen, you really needed to rely on them, because this was a one-run ball game from the third inning on. Zeros the rest of the way. And so we did see the big numbers offensively early in the week, but a totally different game, a pitcher's duel here on Sunday. And credit to the Rainiers bullpen, Nick Garcia, Josh Simpson, and Houston Roth slamming the door on Albuquerque to make it a really successful week, taking 5 out of 6 against the Isotopes, a team that had come into this week playing great baseball, and the Rainiers flipped the script and took 5 out of 6.
1: Great win for Tacoma today. 11 strikeouts for the pitching. This is going to go to Gabe Moser. That's his 5th winning decision of the season. The loss will go to the starter, Keegan Thompson, and Houston Roth earns his 4th save of the year, retiring the side 1-2-3 in the 9th inning. Tacoma wins 5 of 6 this week against the Isotopes. We're going to take a break and come back to recap everything for you today and look ahead to a new series after this in South Jordan, Utah. But first, our postgame show will continue. Don't go anywhere just yet on Kixie 880.
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1: Welcome back into our postgame show today. Tacoma wins in the finale, 3-2, the final score to the Isotopes. We'll take you through the scoring of this one, but not much of it today. A pitcher's duel to wrap things up this week. Bottom of the first inning, Victor Labrada delivered a 2-run single to score Cal Raleigh and Connor Joe for the base runners reaching in that frame. Raleigh with a single and Joe with a single as well. So Labrada drove them in. It was a 2-0 lead. The Isotopes got on the board in the top of the second. Mike Antico with an RBI single to cut the lead in half. Top of the third, Richie Martin Jr., the final run of the day for Albuquerque, tied the game with a solo home run, his fifth of the season, and a brand new game tied at two. Victor Labrada, the difference today in the bottom of the third. He drove in all three for the Rainiers, this time an RBI double to score Cal, who reached on a leadoff walk, and Tacoma back on top, 3-2. It was zeros the rest of the way. The bullpen was lights out this afternoon. It was three runs on nine hits for Tacoma for the offense. And Alejo Lopez had two of them from the leadoff spot. Two for four day, and Cal Raleigh another hit this afternoon. His first hit that wasn't a home run on the rehab assignment, it was a single today as he went one for three with two runs scored and a walk. All in all, a great week for him on his rehab assignment. Six hits for the big dumper and a great week as he continues to make his way back to Seattle. Connor Joe, one for three with a run scored today and a walk. Victor Labrada, three-hit afternoon. He went three for four, driving in all three of Tacoma's runs. Blake Rambush, one for four, and Axel Sanchez, one for three to round things out for the Rainiers offense today. Pitching was great as well. Gabe Moser earned his second win of the week. Six quality innings, two runs, four hits, one walk, seven strikeouts. Nearly identical line to what he did on Tuesday in the opener. Same final line, and again, 93 pitches for him this afternoon. Garcia earns a hold with a scoreless inning, his second of the season, that hold. And Josh Simpson earns his fifth hold with a scoreless frame as well. Houston Roth earning his fourth save, a perfect inning with a strikeout in the ninth. Loss will go to Keegan Thompson, the starter today for the Isotopes. Four innings, three runs, six hits, three walks, and he struck out five. Mashinsky, Romano, Peralta, and Brebbia after that, they all posted zeros in relief. 2 hours, 27 minutes today in front of a sellout crowd, 7,090 fans at Cheney Stadium in Tacoma, Washington. We'll take one quick break, come back with our final thoughts to wrap up this week, and look ahead to this upcoming series right here on KIXI 880.
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1: Welcome back into our post-game show on KIXI 880. Tacoma wins today 3-2, the final score taking 5 of 6 this week against the Albuquerque Isotopes. But before I let you go this Sunday afternoon, a look around the rest of the Pacific Coast League with still a couple games that are going on right now. Bottom of the ninth inning in Reno as the Aces trail the Bees. Salt Lake is leading 11-10 right now. A lot of offense out in Reno this afternoon, but bottom of the ninth and just one out on the board for the Aces as they trail by a run. Tacoma will face the Bees this upcoming week. For the final week of the first half of the regular season, the Bees right now 35-32. It's early on right now in Round Rock. They're hosting El Paso, scoreless in the bottom of the first inning out in Texas. It's the bottom of the eighth. out in Charlotte. They have Oklahoma City in town this week, and the White Sox affiliate is currently leading 4-3 over the Dodgers AAA club. Two final scores with ours, and now also the Aviators on the road taking on Omaha. Las Vegas leading 12-7, or excuse me, Las Vegas won 12-7, but it took 11 innings out in Omaha, and the Aviators posted 5 runs in the top of the 11th. That is how they won this afternoon to take it 12-7, final score. One more game later on tonight. In just a few moments, it looks like Sugarland will host Sacramento. It'll be a 4:35 Pacific time first pitch as they wrap up their series. For the rest of the Mariners minor league affiliates across the farm for Seattle, all but one game now final later on today at 5:35. Inland Empire will host Rancho Cucamonga as they finish out their series. Everett won in Vancouver today. The Aqua Sox took it 9-7. And the Travelers also with a win at home hosting Northwest Arkansas. The Travelers taking it 12-7, the final score. For the big league club, the Mariners did fall to the Nationals 10-1, the final score, to wrap up their long road trip to the East Coast. And so now the Mariners will have the off day tomorrow as well, and then they're going to start a new series with Baltimore coming to town to host the Orioles for a series at T-Mobile that will begin on Tuesday. So Mariners looking to bounce back as they welcome the Orioles to town on Tuesday. It'll be a 6:40 p.m. first pitch with the O's and the M's. See if there is a matchup on the mound. It looks like for Seattle, it'll be Logan Gilbert. He's 4-4 with a 3.62 ERA. And Baltimore is going to send Brandon Young to the mound. He is 5-1 with 3.04 ERA. For Baltimore. Tacoma also with an off day tomorrow, then is off to Utah for the second and final time this series to face the Bees. It will be a matchup that is yet to be announced, so be sure to tune in and see who the starters are to open up that 6-game set. But a 5:35 Pacific time first pitch is how we will start out the week out in South Jordan with the Angels AAA club. So Tacoma looking to end this first half of the season on a high note and carry this momentum into the second half that will begin after next week. But the Rainiers taking 5-6 this series against the Isotopes, and a great series all around. That's going to do it for us here at Cheney Stadium this series. Tacoma wins the finale 3 runs, 9 hits, no errors. The Isotopes 2 runs, 7 hits, and an error in the field. For my broadcast partner to my left in Andy Helwig and our producer in the studio, Matt Janosik, I'm Riley Pace. Thanks for spending your Sunday and your week here with us at Cheney Stadium. Until next time, Tacoma, have a great rest of your weekend, everybody.
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1: NBC News Radio, I'm Rob Martier. President Trump is announcing an agreement with Iran is now complete. Pakistan Prime Minister Shahbaz Sharif said the two sides are expected to meet for a signing ceremony on Friday in Switzerland. NBC's Keir Simmons is in Doha and referenced the post made by Sharif.
2: We're pleased to announce that the peace deal between the United States of America and the Islamic Republic of Iran has been reached. And what he says crucially is both sides have declared the immediate and permanent termination of military operations.
1: In a post on Truth Social, President Trump said, I hereby fully authorize the toll-free opening of the Strait of Hormuz and simultaneously authorize the immediate removal of the United States naval blockade. Ships of the world, start your engines, let the oil flow. The NTSB and the FAA will lead the investigation into a plane crash that killed 12 people in Missouri. The Missouri State Highway Patrol said the aircraft went down shortly before 11:30 a.m. near the Butler Memorial Airport, which is about 60 miles south of Kansas City. Airport officials said the plane apparently lost power shortly after takeoff and may have been trying to land on a nearby highway when it crashed into a field. Stormy weather could impact the UFC's Freedom 250 at the White House. In a post on X, the Weather Channel said a chance of thunderstorms, heavy downpours, and wind gusts are threatening to delay the outdoor fights. Forecasters also warned about the possibility of lightning, which could trigger an automatic 30-minute freeze on the entire event if close enough. It's Flag Day, and the U.S. Army is celebrating its 251st birthday. Senior Army officials took part in a wreath-laying ceremony at Arlington National Cemetery this morning. Army installations across the United States and around the world are hosting events to mark the anniversary of its founding as the Continental Army on June 14, 1775. Rob Martier, NBC News Radio.
3: 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But here at Cheney Stadium, time slows down. 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